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3: He's here. Now, broadcasting from the underground command post, deep in the bowels of a hidden bunker, somewhere under the brick and steel of a nondescript building, we've once again made contact with our leader, Mark Levin.

0: 877-381-3811. 877-381-3811. I hope you're well. We have a little issue here in the great state of New Jersey. The software vendor that the governor blamed there for the glitches that wound up registering to vote 6,600 non-citizens. She blamed the software company. The vendor says, we had nothing to do with it. Wow. We had nothing to do with this. Just the News reports the New Jersey government and its vendor now publicly dispute who was supposed to catch an error that allows thousands of non-citizens to register to vote, raising direct questions about the integrity of the safeguards for voters. And they're told they can trust these safeguards, right? Just hours after New Jersey Governor Mikey, is it Mikey or Mickey? I guess it's Mikey Sherrill blamed a, it's Mikey? Mikey Sherrill blamed a software glitch for thousands of non-citizens being registered to vote. The software company involved said, that's not us. Edemia, the software vendor for the New Jersey Motor Vehicle Commission, issued a statement saying it was the responsibility of the state government, which is completely controlled by Democrats, to verify eligibility to vote. Edemia works with the New Jersey Motor Vehicle Commission, they said, and has for more than 40 years to support the process through which eligible individuals may indicate their interest in registering to vote when applying for or renewing a driver's license or state-issued identification card. Edemia's role is to transmit information through motor vehicle system. That's what they said in a statement to Just the News. The voter registration information is transmitted to the New Jersey Department of State Division of Elections, which is ultimately responsible for verifying eligibility to vote. Information submitted by Edemia must still be validated and adjudicated by the Division of Elections. Now, that makes a lot of sense, actually. The vendor's not the one validating the information. They don't have the information to check the registrant, right? The election office of the state does. And that's what they're saying. We convey the information, but they have to check it. These individuals answered no when asked on a keypad whether they were a U.S. citizen when applying for driver's licenses and ID cards. But through no fault of their own, the system registered them anyway, said Governor Fraud. Cheryl. Cheryl also said the errors occurred under the previous administration, Phil Murphy, who was a complete loser and schmo. So we got to get to the bottom of this. We got to get to the bottom of this, and apparently the Department of Justice wants to get to the bottom of this. Here's the New York Post. DOJ launches probe into how New Jersey put 6,600 non-citizens on voter rolls. Gives Governor Sherrill a five-day deadline. The DOJ is demanding that New Jersey Governor Mikey Sherrill fork over key data about the 6,600 non-citizens who erroneously registered to vote, including their names. Yesterday, Sherrill blamed a serious software error on the state's motor vehicle system involving French tech company Edemia for the mishap that led to roughly 400 non-citizens voting. Imagine this stuff going on throughout the country, seriously. Imagine this going on throughout the country. I'm sure it does. Assistant Attorney General Harmeet Dillon, who helms the DOJ's Civil Rights Division, soon thereafter blasted out a missive outlining her demands for the investigation, including the nationalities, registration dates, and other key information for the 6,600 people. Good for her. Dillon gave the state a five-day deadline to turn over that information. Non-citizens are not allowed to vote in federal elections, obviously. The DOJ also cited the debacle in its ongoing lawsuit against the Garden State seeking access to voter roll data. Voter roll data. The federal government has a right to look at the state voter roll data, and the state is supposed to update it every few years, as I mentioned to you. You have blue states that are not doing this. California's been sued over it. And obviously New Jersey's being sued over it. I bet New York's being sued over it. It's intentional. The DOJ also cited that debacle in this lawsuit. Now, the Trump administration has a long history of weaponizing the Justice Department for political purposes, attempting to overturn election results, says Sean Higgins, a spokesidiot for the idiot governor. The idiot governor, Josh Gottheimer, Democrat, North Jersey, also penned a missive Wednesday demanding the heads of the GSA and the OMB conduct a full review of ADEMIA's federal contracts. ADEMIA runs systems such as TSA PreCheck and driver's license programs in most states. Governor Sherrill revealed that the state has hired an outside group, CSG, to investigate the matter, which will ostensibly look into failures on the state side as well. This should be done in every state. It certainly should be done in every state that has not reviewed its voting rolls and does not intend to review its voting rolls as required by federal law. As required by federal law. Okay, that's the update. Now, the update is the vendor denies any wrongdoing, and I think the vendor's probably right. The vendor doesn't have the data to cross-check. It is delivering the data that it's contracted to deliver to the Department of Elections in New Jersey. That's what it's doing. That is obviously what it's supposed to do. Incredible. We can't even get elections right, especially in these blue states. Look at California. What a complete disaster that is because of all the concoctions that they've created in order to get around voter fraud and basically legalize it. I mean, who counts ballots a week after an election? Who has voter harvesting where third parties can go out and collect ballots from people who didn't vote? How, did you vote? No, I didn't. Well, how, you know, look at this ballot. I found it on the floor. How are you supposed to catch people doing stuff like that? Seriously. It's almost impossible. And these are all set up to accommodate the Democrat Party. That's it. That's it. Because the Democrats are good at this stuff. They always have been. Cook County, Chicago, you had all kinds of shenanigans going on there. In 1960, you had parts of Texas when the Democrats controlled it. That's how LBJ became a congressman and then a senator. That's how John Kennedy got the election out of Illinois, Cook County. I go on and on. Democrats are good at this stuff. Big cities. Are you kidding me? I'll be right back.
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10: 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But listen anyway. They know they're probably wrong. 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

0: today's day, Richie Rich. That's weird because my computer... Doesn't matter. Folks, I've been holding something I've been wanting to read for the last 2 days to you. And it's in the Free Press. It's by Jake Altman. Now, I never knew who Jake Altman is, but Jake Altman was in the Democratic Socialists for America. He's come out, and he wants to tell us what they actually believe, these people being swept into office. And so let me begin this, and we'll then take the break, and I'll complete it after the break. He says, candidates backed by the Democratic Socialists of America, DSA, keep racking up primary victories, and skeptics and fans alike are struggling to determine what the organization actually believes. President Trump says they're communists. One prominent DSA member, Jacobin publisher Bhaskar Sunkara, you know, there's never Jack Smith or Frank Johnson, Bhaskar Sunkara, says they are a milquetoast organization seeking Scandinavian social democracy with no interest in violent revolution. Says, I was a member of the DSA from the 2010s until 2022. And during that time, I witnessed a rise in extremism, ranging from an eagerness to collaborate with Leninist groups. Now remember, Lenin was responsible for the Russian Revolution, a violent revolution, to a growing animosity towards the United States and the West. My final departure was prompted by a DSA statement that attributed Russia's aggression against Ukraine to American imperialistic expansionism, quote-unquote. So what does the DSA stand for? An answer to that question arrived last week in the form of a new platform. Among the DSA's aims are ending the presidency and the Supreme Court, abolishing prisons, universal free housing, the elimination of all debt, closing all U.S. military bases overseas. Sounds like the isolationists, the woke right neo-fascists. Lifting all sanctions from Cuba, Venezuela, and Iran, and so much more. Workers deserve more, quote-unquote. The title of the new platform is meant to present a friendlier face to the world and overcome the radical reputation the organization has developed in many corners of the public. That makes it even more remarkable that the document is still so radical on its face. It advocates the elimination of capitalism, not a thick layer of redistribution on top of the current economy. It prompts readers to imagine a world where the profit motive has been squelched out of existence. You have no debt. You don't need health insurance. You don't pay a mortgage or have a landlord, because comfortable housing is a human right. Your retirement is publicly funded. It goes on to promise open borders, the abolition of police, free everything, and guaranteed jobs, all with less effort from the individual. This is the stuff of fairy tales, but instead of a fairy godmother, the reader is greeted by an agent of the secret police. The platform offers a utopian vision that erases the complexities of human life. It includes vague demands for a massive expansion of public resources, alongside specific proposals like paid family leave for all workers, a 32-hour work week with full pay and benefits, and a living minimum wage. They also call for free college and the cancellation of all student debt. It paints a world devoid of anxieties and limits. No debt, no mortgages, no landlords, no bills coming due. Nothing. Nothing. The platform makes no mention of home ownership, likely because many in the DSA generally imagine a world without private property. Instead, the proposal promises that you work as much as you're able to and no more than needed, a near restatement of Marx's famous dictum, from each according to his ability to each according to his need. By suggesting that you could control your own labor and see it going to good use, the document makes a complex reorganization of society sounds suspiciously easy. As history has shown, such experiments yield catastrophic results. Times the authors try to make the revolution they're seeking appear limited, saying they'll target and expropriate only the largest corporations and essential industries, but the candid remarks of DSA leadership reveal a distrust of all private enterprise. New York City DSA co-chair Gustavo Gordillo, and we tried to get this clown on the program, told Fox News that he did not care if government-owned grocery stores put small bodegas out of business. Quote, if one publicly owned grocery store that brings prices down in the neighborhood is enough to put someone out of business, then maybe they shouldn't have been in business in the first place. You see how sick these bums are? The plan also makes clear that the DSA would strictly regulate investment properties and impose universal rent control, which, of course, has already been started by Mad Doggy. Now, the goal of these policies is not to solve a housing shortage, but to render private rental properties unprofitable, clearing a path for long-term expropriation. Remember, the DSA's Housing Justice Commission has been clear that its long-term goal is to end commodified housing. In other words, private property. Many DSA activists are committed true believers, armed with the arrogance of youth and plenty of free time to organize around their vision. Many really do believe a revolution will liberate the world from capitalism, all while enjoying chic coffee shops. How will they pay for it? On July 16th, Sankara posted to X perhaps the most honest answer, quote, expropriate the expropriators. This Gustav Sankara, he's a true Stalinist. A true Stalinist, you can hear it. By targeting the most productive parts of the American economy and undermining small businesses, the DSA would gut the engines of America's success. The result would mirror the city of Chicago, which has operated under DSA-aligned leadership since 2023. Chicago is now borrowing to pay its daily operating costs, a clear indication of a fiscal cliff. At a certain point, there's nothing left to expropriate. When economic reality finally hits, immeasuration ensues, and Chicago has implemented only a fraction of what a full-blown DSA government would do. The spiral under their control would be immediate, deep, and irreversible. I want to continue. So you know about the mayor of New York City, so you know what's going on with these would-be congressmen and senators, and you'll do everything you can, electorally, of course, to stop them. I'll be right back.
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0: love him or hate him or really, really hate him. 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
1: Let us continue our story, shall we? The expose of the Stalinist group called the Democratic Socialists of America. And you'll notice these totalitarians, they always use nice-sounding names. Democratic Socialists of America.
2: Oh, yes.
1: And communist regimes, they're always reforming. We're reforming. The DSA's revolution against American institutions is also designed to strip rights and eliminate checks on power. Instead of a balanced government, the DSA calls for replacing the president and Supreme Court with an executive and judiciary chosen by the subordinate to Congress. Chosen by and subordinate to Congress. The only way the DSA could conceivably accomplish its total program is through the fundamental elimination of the checks and balances that safeguard America's pluralism and stability. The changes DSA proposes would conveniently remove any potential break on their consolidation of state power, and that's a very important point. Remember, we've talked about this before. Montesquieu was the most important philosopher during our constitutional period, and he wrote extensively and elaborately about power checking power, about the judiciary and the executive and the congressional, that is, legislative. How important that was. Well, they would get rid of all that. It had one big mobocracy. Beyond its domestic agenda, the DSA's foreign policy signals a clear intent to pursue retribution against DSA's political opponents while ignoring America's adversaries. The proposal to defund the Department of War includes a demand to end immunity for U.S. war criminals, a clear call for political prosecution built around a far-left campaign of lies. This is more like the French Revolution or the Russian Revolution. The platform advocates for the closure of all overseas military bases, effectively seeking an end to U.S. military power. That sounds very much to me like Rand Paul and Tucker Carlson and Marjorie Trader Gangrene and that whole crowd, doesn't it? Crucially, DSA's foreign policy positions ignore America's enemies. While DSA targets U.S. and Israeli leadership for prosecution, the platform is silent on the actual atrocities committed by the Russian, Iranian, and Venezuelan and Chinese regimes. In early 2019, when I argued that the DSA should denounce Nicolas Maduro regime for mass persecution, abuse, torture, and murder, local leader told me that to advocate against the Maduro administration would be to play into U.S. war propaganda. It is always the United States, so-called American imperialism, that comes in for the harshest criticism, while America's authoritarian enemies get apologia. And by the way, again, that's same with the woke right neo-fascists. For the DSA, the world's most authoritarian regimes deserve political cover. DSA blamed NATO and Western imperialist expansionism for the Russian invasion of Ukraine. Who does that sound like? Again, the libertarians and the woke right neo-fascists. October 7, 2023, the DSA first expressed its solidarity with Palestine and then laid the blame for Hamas terror against attacks on Israel. On Israel. After the Maduro regime brutalized and murdered its opponents, DSA members were happy to visit him and celebrate his regime. Meanwhile, the West is expected to dismantle its military capabilities. Part of the DSA program is an attack. Keep something in mind as I go through this list of horrors. Bernie Sanders all in with this. Elizabeth Warren's all in with this. You've got other senators who are all in with this. You got members of Congress, a rogue con man, others who are in on all of this. Part of the DSA program is an attack on the forces of law and order. The DSA continues to push for police and ICE abolition while simultaneously establishing what sounds like a paramilitary wing. And I've told you that they want to eliminate the police, whether it's the NYPD or the LAPD, police forces all over the country, and ICE, and replace it with their own enforcers, their police state. So it's not that they oppose enforcement. They want enforcers, their own. And they got to get rid of the cops. They've got to get rid of the cops. They got to get rid of ICE and then put in loyalists. Brutal, violent loyalists. That's what they're into. Let's go on. The DSA continues to push for police and ICE abolition while simultaneously establishing, as I said, what sounds like a paramilitary wing. The DSA has formed a group called the Red Rabbits. The Red Rabbits, to prepare for a national uprising against federal agents and police brutality. So it's a paramilitary force for the DSA, but no protection for the rest of us. Remember, this guy used to be part of this, but this went so far radical left that he left it, and now he's revealing as much as he knows. Do not be fooled by defenders who claim the utopianism of DSA's platform is merely a far-flung aspiration. This is John Stewart, a.k.a. John Leibowitz. Oh, they mean well, they're good people, because he's a jackass, he's a moron. They don't mean well, and they're not good people. The vision planned for some Iraqi new Jerusalem far over the horizon takes concrete shape in policy today when DSA demanded that Mayor Zoran Mandami, who they endorsed, not increase the number of police in New York, the mayor caved. The DSA's utopianism, its flawed belief in human perfectibility, will have real-world consequences now, just like the communists. Not everyone inside the DSA is busy with a whitewash brush. The Marxist Unity Group, that's their name, the Marxist Unity Group within the DSA, a caucus with three members on the organization's governing board of 27, operating as part of the explicitly communist coalition that governs the DSA, is clear. The demand is communism, a February 2025 statement on their own draft program for DSA, which influenced workers deserve more, is much clearer about the organization's ultimate goal. Quote, maximum program, on the other hand, elaborates the history of capitalist development and the role of the working class within it. It demonstrates our commitment to the long-term struggle for a fully liberated classless society. In a word, communism. That's their own writings. That's their own writings. Now, again, this has now been written. This has now been published. This is indisputable. It's unequivocal. And you haven't heard other media organizations even talk about it, have you? And when Bernie Sanders shows up in these programs, Medicare for all, you know, he spews out his usual slogans and stupidity. He's never challenged with anything like this. You're communist, and this is what you really want to do, isn't it? No, they don't do that. Even with these DSA members, they don't really do it. We're going to try again, Mr. Producer, to get one of these DSA members on the program. Let's try again tomorrow, if we may. I don't have high hopes on this. I really don't. But I want us to keep at this, because I think it's very, very important that they get exposed. And, you know, the more I keep at it, the more others will talk about it, the more they'll start to show a little bit of courage to confront this, whether they're Democrats or Republicans or in the media. I've been hammering the hell out of this now for months, and I'm not going to stop. Same with the Islamists. We've made people a little bit braver who are in the radio and TV business to speak about Islamists. To even use the word Islamists, like communists. It wasn't that long ago. Just 2 years ago, they kept talking about socialists. I said, no, they're Marxists. They're communists. And before that, it was progressives. I said, stop it. Stop with the progressive and the socialist stuff. They're really communists. Now, the president uses it. TV anchors use it. Hosts use it. And the people who believe in it use it. It's very important that if we're going to be able to confront and defeat these kinds of ideologies, that we call them what they are and we don't play the game of using the nomenclature that they demand. That's very, very important. Then there's this. Black New York City politician claims DSA is white supremacists, while growing Democrat feud spills onto social media, in New York Post. A prominent black Big Apple politician compared Mayor Zohran Mamdani's comrades and the Democratic Socialists of America to white supremacists as a bitter rift between Democrats spilled onto social media. Queensborough President Donovan Richards breathed new life into a long-standing complaint among minority lawmakers that the largely lily-white Democratic Socialists of America ignores race in its crusade to grow its ranks and dismantle capitalism. Quote, white supremacy comes in all forms, Richards post on social media late Sunday. Well, what's he's not upset about the communist part, Mr. Producer. He's just upset that there's not enough blacks involved. Is that the point? Seems kind of crazy. The slap erupted from a debate online after a report in the New York Times that highlighted how the extreme left wing of the Democrat Party focused on furthering the group's agenda and largely has blinders on when it comes to black and Latino members and issues important to them in the five boroughs. A DSA state assembly member, Farah Safrant Faris, attacked the Times reporter and whined that the story omitted that a black member of the group had repped one of the NABEs mentioned. NABE? I don't even know what a NABE is. Okay. Seemingly without fully reading the story. Richards had responded after another journalist, but, oh, is this the stupidest thing? Is this the stupidest thing? The white liberals are more dangerous than the conservatives. They lure the Negro as the Negro runs from the growling, the growing wolf. The growling wolf, he flees into the open jaws of the smiling fox. That was Malcolm X, of course. So I can't tell. Are they upset that the DSA doesn't have enough black and Latino members? Are they upset that the communists are kind of anti-black and Latino? What exactly is the beef here? The DSA has backed candidates from minority backgrounds, including two of its most prominent, AOC and Mamdani. A 2021 survey found 85% of the DSA is white. Of course. Many of them are just white, wealthy losers. But not alone. There's others, too. So it's not clear what's going on in this, to be perfectly honest with you. What are they upset about? They should be all fighting the communists. But obviously they're not. I'll be right back.
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0: 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And God bless you if you help them out. Much, much appreciated. You can see we cover more in 1 hour than most shows cover in three. And that's a good thing. It's important. Sometimes we have to do long form. Sometimes we don't. But we do what's right. That's what we do. We cover all those things that are important. I am not going to play for you Mondami's video message yesterday about Netanyahu, which was one of the greatest attacks on the state of Israel and the Jewish people in modern history. And greatest in the sense of not the best, one of the most disgusting and shameless, by a jihadi Islamist Marxist who is a raised, born and bred Jew hater, a born and bred America hater. And if you hate America and you hate Jews, you hate Christians too. And that's who he is, and that's what he is. He is a disgusting miscreant. A disgusting miscreant. And this is why elections matter, but it's also why elections aren't the answer to everything. It's why we have our great Constitution, which is undergirded by our great Declaration. And that's why these people want to destroy it. No doubt about it. That's their goal. They are evil, and what they promote is evil. Here is Rashida Tlaib, who represents Dearbornistan and parts of Detroit, Michigan. Cut five, go.
1: Does he even have the authority to explore?
0: All right, let me explain. They're talking about Mondami. Does he even have the authority to explore the arrest of Netanyahu? Go ahead.
1: Does he even have the authority to explore the arrest of Netanyahu?
2: I don't know if it applies to citizen's arrest. If he needs help, tell him to call me.
0: If he needs help, tell him to call me. Here's a woman whose parents came here from the Palestinian territories. And she has hated America, hated Jews, hates Israel, hates Christians. How the hell do people like this get into this country? And she's not alone. Their numbers are growing. They're even growing under a Republican administration and a Republican Congress. Let's be honest. Let's be honest. That's what I am. I'm honest about this stuff. And it's got to end. Or they're going to put an end to us. It's got to end, or they will put an end to us. How much time do I have left, Rich? Okay, we've got some good folks saying some good things, too, but we're going to have to wait because we only have about a minute left. But one of the people I want you to hear from is Mike Lawler, who's a great congressman just outside of New York City. He's in a swing district, a purple district. He's up against a very difficult opponent who's another fraud, pretending she's a moderate, served in the military, I suppose. And it's a big race. It's a tough race. We have to win races like this with Lawler. And Mike's been fantastic. And it's my full and complete and strong endorsement. I support him completely, Mike Lawler, for the race in New York. But I want you to hear what he has to say when we return, and Tom Cotton. Because more and more people are now talking about the alliance between the Marxists and the Islamists. I cannot stand it when they talk about the green-red alliance, because nobody even knows what the hell they're talking about. The green-red alliance. The Islamists and the Marxists. No, just say it. The Islamists and the Marxists. Much more when I return. We'll be right back.
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7: From ABC News. Mike Dubusky. It's the second named storm of the season, but Tropical Storm Bertha is at the top of everyone's mind in southern Louisiana right now. The storm making landfall this afternoon, bringing rain, wind, and the possibility of storm surge.
8: Red flags flying and beaches closed as Tropical Storm Bertha makes landfall in St. Bernard Parish, Louisiana. Streets flooding around Biloxi late today.
7: ABC's Victor Akendo in New Orleans. Meanwhile, the Carolinas are also dealing with heavy rains and flash flooding threats. Flood watches are in effect for Maryland, Virginia, North Carolina, Tennessee, Georgia, and Alabama, says ABC News meteorologist Samara Theodore.
9: From Roanoke Rapids to Norfolk, you have a level 3 out of 4 when it comes to a flood risk. Significant flooding taking place there. On Thursday, some of the same areas are getting hit again, which means that we are now in a more dire situation where we start to see a lot of rivers and streams and creeks exacerbated, roads becoming even more impassable. Significant flooding possible.
7: The U.S. launching new strikes on Iran tonight for the 12th night in a row. The Strait of Hormuz remains effectively closed right now. President Trump at a rally in Marietta, Georgia today says that doesn't matter to him.
10: In fact, if you combine us and Venezuela, we have about 62% of the world's oil market. So we don't need Straits, we don't need anything.
7: An independent autopsy commissioned by the family of Nolan Wells came back undetermined today, but experts did find an area of discoloration on the back of his head. Forensics pathologist Judy Melanick.
6: That's a signal to me that the pathologist is not certain that it's due to trauma. Discoloration can happen from lots of different things, and especially in a decomposed body, discoloration could just be a consequence of decomposition.
7: The state autopsy into his death is still pending. 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
3: 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Our number, 877-381-3811, 877-381-3811. First, I want you to hear from Tom Cotton, who's talking now about the Marxist Islamists, and that's a good thing. We need to use that phrase, and we need to use it over and over and over again. Tom Cotton is a great patriot. Great patriot. Cut eight, go.
4: Zoran Mamdani is a mayor, and last time I traveled to New York City, it seems like he should focus more on picking up the trash and fixing the potholes and cracking down on crime than trying to have his own foreign policy. But this really is not a laughing matter, Brian. First off, there's a whole rogues gallery that comes to New York City every September for the United Nations General Assembly. Is Zoran Mamdani threatening to arrest butchers from Iran who have killed tens of thousands of their own people, or genuine war criminals from other countries? No. The one person he cites is the leader of the Jewish state of Israel. Second, he talks about the International Criminal Court. Well, that's a kangaroo court. But ultimately, it's not about Prime Minister Netanyahu in Israel. It's about arresting Donald Trump and Pete Hegseth and Marco Rubio in the future if they ever travel abroad. Third, and most troubling for all Americans, is that this is not just the mayor of New York City. This alliance between Marxists and Islamists is spreading and coming to Washington, D.C. The Democrats have nominated men and women who are going to be elected to the House in deep blue districts in New York City who have said that they want to destroy Western civilization. In New Jersey, a radical who actually testified on behalf of the blind sheik, the mastermind of the first World Trade Tower bombing. And in Denver, a woman who said that 9/11 was inevitable because of U.S. actions. So it's not limited to New York City. This is coming to Washington, D.C. because these

0: radical leftists are taking over the Democratic Party everywhere. They're even nominating people for statewide races in places like Maine, and I suspect very soon in Michigan and Wisconsin and Minnesota as well. It's a very troubling trend. We have to stop it at the polls this November.
1: Mm-hmm. And if we don't turn that in Moss, we're not going to stop it at the polls this November. Now, we can't control what goes on in dark, dark blue cities and states, but we can control what goes on in purple towns and purple districts. That is marginal districts. And that is a big deal, and we're going to have to do it as much as we possibly can. And this will be ground zero for getting the vote out and pushing hard. This will be ground zero. But you can always count on this Roe con man. Roe con man, I hesitate to play him right now because he's so disgusting. But there's a good man I just mentioned, Mike Lawler. And here's what he had to say about what Mondami was trying to do. Cut six, go.
2: You understand full well the challenges that you deal with every day at the United Nations. But sadly, we have a mayor of New York City who believes it's his responsibility to uphold international law. But meanwhile, this is the same person who wants to release dangerous criminals back out onto the streets in New York City, who refuses to cooperate with ICE to turn over violent criminals for deportation to federal authorities, who believes in sanctuary jurisdictions because, well, we don't want to hold people accountable for breaking our laws here in the United States, but somehow we're going to enforce the laws of the ICC that we are not party to, a corrupt, anti-Semitic, anti-American, anti-Israeli entity, all because of politics.
3: Which, by the way, and I'll defer Ambassador Bartosz, which, by the way, has ongoing investigations against American soldiers from Afghanistan.
1: Two great patriots there, Lawler and Waltz. But it'd be a sad day indeed if Lawler is not returned to the House of Representatives. So those of you who live in his district, very, very important that you get out the vote. Very important you get others to vote. If you're not registered, that you go register. I mean, this is very important. This is what it's going to come down to. 97% of the Islamists who are in these mosques are voting. 97%. So if we have a sparse turnout, our guys are going to lose in these districts. And Lawler is the incumbent, and he should win, not because he's the incumbent. It's a marginally Democrat district. But there's a lot of cops who live in his district. There's a lot of firefighters who live in his district, a lot of emergency personnel who live in his district. It's very important that you folks turn out in big numbers and take care of this guy, because he's taking care of you. Or you're going to wake up in the same mentality that resulted in those Twin Towers coming down on 9/11 will now represent you, whether you like it or not, in the House of Representatives. And I'm not kidding. I'm not kidding. Let's go to cut seven. Go.
2: He was opposed to the arrest and capture.
1: This is Mondami.
2: Of Venezuelan dictator Nicolas Maduro, who was twice indicted by our own court system. The Southern District of New York twice indicted him, and Zohran called for his release. Meanwhile, he wants to arrest a duly elected prime minister of an ally based on the International Criminal Court, of which we are not party to. It's truly remarkable.
3: I mean, it's also remarkable that one of his key cabinet officials is reaching out to quote-unquote like-minded governments and trying to meet with the Iran regime in the midst of an ongoing conflict.
2: I'd expect nothing less from an anti-Semite. This is the fundamental problem.
1: Mm-hmm. It is the fundamental problem, and they hate America, and they're focused on destroying our country. They're focused on destroying our country. I just went through it, chapter and verse, from the piece in the Free Press. Chapter and verse. This is their goal. Now, we have men and women who fight for this country, who have fought for this country from day one. People have literally died for this country. We've got military graves other grave sites all over the country, all over the world. We've got veterans who have fought in variety of wars or have served otherwise in our military. We have police. These are men and women who aren't paid enough, who could be doing something else, especially given how they're treated by local governments these days. And they put their life on the line when they stop a car, when they stop just a pedestrian from jaywalking or anything else. They're hated, they're attacked. We have these ICE folks who really are remarkable people, given what they have to put up with. Absolutely remarkable people. All these people are heroic, as far as I'm concerned, doing things that the rest of us won't do. Standing between the enemy and us to protect us, despite the fact that they are smeared relentlessly and constantly. Makes me sick to my stomach. And these are the people who are under attack by the communists and the Islamists, by the Democrats. They want utter lawlessness, chaos and anarchy, so then they can step in and build their police state. Remember, I spent a lot of time yesterday and a little bit of time the day before that talking about the working class, quote unquote. They can't even define it. But I know what they do to it once they're in power. They enslave it. They brutalize it. And in the most aggressive regimes, they kill it. Communism has killed over 100 million people. No other ideology has done that. And yet here these people are proudly talking as communists about the working class. And let me repeat this so the plagiarist can repeat it as well. In these communist regimes, they target the working class. You don't kill 100 million people unless you're killing the working class. That is, the bulk of the people in a society. In Cambodia, in a four-year period, Pol Pot, the Khmer Rouge, murdered 25% of the population of the entire country. 25% of the population of the entire country. Mao Zedong proudly starved so many of his people to death. The Great Leap Forward. His multiple plans that he had. These are people who had never done anything before except were revolutionaries and teachers. Same with Lenin and Stalin, who took over power after Lenin died. And, of course, executed those who he was competing with. That's the way it always works, isn't it? In Iran, Khomeini. That revolution was the Islamists, the Marxists, and other leftists. And they overthrew the Shah, who was a tremendous ally, and he modernized his country. But for Jimmy Carter, that wasn't enough. And what did Khomeini do after he took power? He slaughtered the Marxists. He slaughtered the liberals and the leftists. 20,000 of them. 20,000 of them. I'll be right back.
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0: you can phase her down. That is, they never talk about liberty, do they? Why would they? They never talk about liberty. Here's Marco Rubio in the Philippines today with reporters. Cut 12, go.
1: What the president put out on Thursday, that was a declassification of documents from our intelligence community. That's what he put out. He declassified intelligence assessments from our intelligence community. But your question was about communist influence. Yeah, the United States doesn't want to be a communist country. We're never going to be a communist country, and we're not going to allow communist influences to undermine our politics or our society. So I don't know what the inconsistency you're referring to is. It's very clear. I don't, you know, obviously we understand the Chinese system and other systems, but I can tell you our system doesn't want communism. And we're certainly not going to allow communist efforts to undermine American society and drive wedges into our country, and that's what we're seeing. You know, and by the way, one of the leading, you know, culprits of that for many years, the intellectual authors, of men, particularly in our hemisphere, is the Cuban regime, which our report on Monday outlined.
0: Mm-hmm. Oh, in our colleges and universities. Oh, yes. It's not by accident that Mamdani's father is a tenured professor at Columbia, where he teaches communism, Islamism, African studies. These Ivy League schools, but others as well, are the bane of our existence. They were really building the idea in Athens, among other places. A real scholarship, sharing of knowledge, going through the old books and experiences of societies, comparing and contrasting. And yet that's not what happens. Now they're indoctrination mills. They've been taken over by the left. Look what the left does. They've taken over our schools. Not just higher education, but K through 12 through these radical kook unions. They've literally now taken over the Smithsonian Museum system, where they're promoting and teaching the most horrendous, racist, bigoted hatred about our country. The Smithsonian, for God's sakes. Many of our presidential libraries and have been taken over by the hard left. Many of the birthplaces of our presidents have been taken over by the hard left. Most of our big philanthropic institutions, the Ford Foundation, the Rockefeller Foundation, the Packard Foundation, by the hard left. Ever heard of the Pew Foundation, Mr. Producer? PEW, the Pew Foundation, probably one of the biggest, or at least it was. It was founded by a man who was an evangelical Christian living in and outside of Philadelphia. And he was a big oil and gas man. You may have heard of the gas company, Sunoco. Multi-billionaire. And he left his funds to this foundation he created. And now the Pew Foundation is one of the most left-wing foundations in the United States of America, along with the Rockefeller Foundation and the Ford Foundation. MacArthur Foundation, he was one of the biggest insurance magnates the country has ever known, also a conservative. MacArthur Foundation has been taken over by leftists, too. Here you have tens of billions of dollars in these foundations now controlled by the left, like the Smithsonian. You don't have to overpay for big wireless, not when Pure Talk comes in with the same service for a tiny fraction of the cost. 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

0: that we have an opportunity, you and I, to take real advantage of what a sponsor is offering us. All of our sponsors are exceptional. 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It's too damn hot. 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It's not some kind of gimmick, some kind of an expensive upgrade you have to pay for. No. And it offers incredible support, less stiffness, deeper sleep, much more rested through the nights and therefore when you wake up in the morning. And here's what they've decided to do that nobody else does. Nobody. 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I'm not kidding. I am not kidding. You don't want to waste this summer, what's left of it, tossing and turning in bed, bad sleep. And they're telling you, we'll prove to you that our mattress does what we say it does. 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They want to make it right. 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Michael McCaul is the former chairman of the House Armed Services Committee. And he has this to say about Iran, and I agree with him. Go.
1: You know, since 1979, a dark veil of terror has reigned over the Middle East. This, in my judgment, was a reckoning that was eventually going to happen. It was unavoidable with this regime as long as the regime is in power. I commend this president for being the first president to take on this regime and Iran on its path to a nuclear bomb. Negotiating in the past hasn't worked. I have to be honest with you, Ambassador, I'm not sanguine about the current negotiations. I understand we have to give that a chance and give peace a chance. We have to try to negotiate. But I do think that, as Reagan said, peace through strength, as Colin Powell talked about, the Powell doctrine, either you go all in to win or you get the hell out of there. Right now, they're reconstituting their centrifuges in underground storage facilities. Then their launch pads are still striking. It is my sincere hope, and it's not your responsibility, but this, that the president unleashes our Department of War on Iran. I know that's what is happening now, to take out the launch pads, to take out the IRGC, to let Mossad and Israel
0: do its
1: job.
0: Let me add this. Let Mossad do its job. Unleash the Israeli military, arm in arm with our military, as we did at the outbreak of this war. Stop sidelining the Israeli military and Mossad. Arm the Iranian people. Let's go for victory. Real victory.
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6: From ABC News. Mike Dubusky. Rain and wind is lashing the southern coast of Louisiana as Tropical Storm Bertha makes its slow march west. ABC News meteorologist Samara Theodore has what residents can expect over the next few days.
7: As of now, we still have tropical storm warnings in place for Grand Isle, New Orleans, tropical storm watch west of there. And the biggest impacts from Bertha right now are going to be the rainfall, up to 6 inches of rain, storm surge, 1 to 4 feet, and we do have the threat for rip currents. So overall, this is a situation where I wouldn't go to the beach at all along the coastlines as we head through the remainder of the week.
6: The House passed a bill today that would ban members of Congress from trading individual stocks.
8: The Stop Insider Trading Act would prohibit members of Congress, their spouses, and their dependent children from buying new stocks, while allowing lawmakers to keep the stocks they already own. Democrats voiced opposition to the bill in part because they contend it didn't go far enough to rein in the stock trading of President Trump. They also criticized Republicans for adding a provision to the stock ban bill that would require voters to present photo ID to cast a ballot. It's unclear if the Senate will act on the bill, though the legislation still marks the most significant step forward towards reforming congressional stock trading since the Obama administration. Peter Haralambos, ABC News.
6: House lawmakers today also adopted a new budget resolution for a $95 billion package, which includes funding for the Save America Act, farm aid, and $73 billion to cover the military conflict with Iran. House Speaker Mike Johnson taking a victory lap after this blueprint was approved.
5: And the budget resolution that unlocks our third reconciliation bill, which of course is Republicans' best shot to get as much of the Save America Act into law as possible, in addition to funding our national defense and our farmers.
6: U.S. forces stepping up their attacks in Iran right now for the 12th night in a row, and a man is in custody in California after waving a machete near a medical center. 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
2: He's here. 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
3: Well, America, the president on Air Force One flew back the family of fallen hero, Army Lieutenant Tyler Feehan. And the president had, I thought, some emotional comments he made as a result. And I happen to know for a fact, personally, that he's very, very touched when our military personnel are injured or killed. It bothers him enormously. Enormously. Despite what the media would have you believe, or the Democrats, or anybody else would have you believe. So here's some of his comments just from a few hours ago. Go.
4: They returned to American soil at Dover. And one of the families happened to be traveling to Georgia. Beautiful family, beautiful wife and husband and brother-in-law. And I said, I'm going to Georgia, too. Where are you going? She says, well, after this, sir, they lost their beautiful son. We're going to Georgia. I said, so if you want, I'll give you a ride on Air Force One. And they said, wow. Wow. So today, I then said they're on Air Force One, and it's quite nice, I must say. And they said, wow, this is something, thank you so much. But they're heartbroken, you know, they're heartbroken. But they couldn't believe it. And they live very close to here. They live minutes away. And we're here today, and I said to them, celebrating the memory of their beautiful, this was a beautiful son. You know, I read, when I go to Dover, I read charts on all of the young people. And some are unbelievable. Some are a little bit, you know, they got a little bit of a couple of little bad things put in. This is a son who was like a flawless, perfect person. Beautiful, beautiful son. Handsome in every way. Brilliant. Respected by everybody. His sheet read so beautifully, and I told them that. Their beloved son. And it's, his name was Lieutenant Tyler Feehan, and he was a person that was going all the way. He was going to be a general. He would have been a general very quickly. He was heading in that path. But I just want to thank Tyler's mother, Sherry, his father, Steve.

0: Stephen and his uncle David, who great people. I got to know him a little bit on the plane, and standing there watching this sight, which is, it's very, very tough to, watch, to be honest with you. Very tough. I think it's the toughest thing I do of anything I do. I do all this stuff, but I think it's the toughest thing I do. But to Sherry and Stephen and David, we will carry Tyler's memory in our hearts forever, and I just want to thank you. It's an honor to have you here today. Please.
1: It's upsetting just listening, isn't it, Rich? You know, your President Trump reminds me of past presidents, Lincoln. So many casualties during the Civil War. Hundreds of thousands. His own family, casualties. Very, very difficult. Very difficult. And to be with the parents, excruciating. Obviously for the family, too. So, our prayers go out. More reason to destroy this enemy. This enemy has already killed thousands and injured thousands of Americans. On the battlefield in Iraq, in Lebanon, Saudi Arabia, our two African embassies, they've killed and maimed so many Americans. It's time to finish them off, America. It's time to put an end to this. So that our children and grandchildren don't have to confront this when you and I are dead and gone. Each generation is an obligation to the next. Parents have an obligation to their children. Grandparents have an obligation to their children and their grandchildren. It's always been the way. One generation protecting the next. That's largely why we go to war, obviously to protect ourselves, but we're really thinking about the future, aren't we? We don't want our families to live under tyranny. We don't want our families to suffer from war. We don't want our families to suffer from concentration camps. We don't want our family to suffer from starvation, a lack of freedom, and so we fight to the death. What we're doing in Iran is noble. It is righteous to defeat this regime. This regime is not going to go away on its own. It doesn't seek coexistence. It doesn't even seek a cessation of military activity. It seeks our elimination. The people in Iran, they didn't ask for this. The vast majority of them were not involved in any revolution. This was imposed on them. Communism, Islamism, imposed on these people as they're trying to impose it on us. And I don't ever want you to forget those scenes. But those young Persian people running for their lives as they're being mowed down with automatic weapons, with tanks, by snipers, as they continue to go around the country to collect young people up, throw them in prison, torture and rape them, and then execute them summarily. Hang them. Hang them. Imagine if it was your child or grandchild. We can't prevent this all over the world, but we can prevent it there. We're there right now. This regime's weaker than it's ever been. Now, if we don't pursue victory, we will not have victory. If we are fighting so we can negotiate the next day, then that's not victory. And if we want victory, we have to do what it takes to get victory. And what it takes, at a minimum, is bringing in our allies, the Israelis, the Mossad, the IDF, their Air Force, to fight side by side with us. The Arabs can't do it. The Turks won't do it. And the CIA to work with Mossad to arm these people who want to be armed and they want retribution for what's happened to them and their families over all these decades. And I don't blame them. They want to take their country back. All they need is a helping hand. And this isn't about us sending 150,000 troops in there like the vice president said to Joe Rogan. That is really preposterous. We need to do this. Or they'll have 20, 30,000 ballistic missiles one day, and they will have nuclear warheads. You can see how persistent they are. They're relentless. There will not be another president, I don't believe, who will do what Trump is doing. If the Democrats are in, I can assure you that they will not take steps to protect us. They will appease, they will pacify, they will even fund the enemy as Biden did and as Obama did. But if we want to prevent any more deaths, civilian and military, we've got to do what we've got to do, and we've got to do it now. It can't be attack, negotiate, attack, negotiate, attack, negotiate. NATO's not going to help us. The Arabs aren't going to help us. But the Israelis will help us. And the Persian people will help us. You have two peoples here. The Israelis and the Persians. And they're ready, willing, and able. And we should make maximum use of these allies. If we seek victory. I'll be right back.
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0: right. Got a lot of calls. We're backed up on the call, so let's jump into the calls, I suppose. Tim, Columbia, South Carolina, the great Sirius XM satellite. Hey. Tim, go right ahead, please.
1: Hey, how you doing?
0: All right, thank you.
1: I just wanted to reemphasize. Hello?
0: Yeah, go right ahead.
1: Hey, Mark.
0: Yeah.
1: Oh, I'm sorry. I just wanted to emphasize the care in the Persian people. I had the opportunity to have two of them with me in college do anything for you. One of them was the son of the general who was in charge of the security for the Shah as he exited Iran. He flew out in the helicopter with him to get out of the country when the revolution was taking place. Mm-hmm. And just a wonderful person. Loved Americans, would do anything for you. And the other one was Ali One and the other one was Ali Two. Ali One came from a more wealthy family, was able to get out because he had the money, and they're just like, we'll just leave everything behind. We've got to get out. These people are, these people are crazy. We've got to get out. This is, you know, this is not us. This is not our country. And I can
0: guarantee. Now let's just wait there a second. How terrible that is. If a family, I'm sure, several ancestries of family, ancestors, I should say, and you have to leave everything to get out, to flee for your life. And unfortunately, this happens too often, all around the world and throughout history. Just imagine that. And imagine being left behind, and imagine having to deal with this, which is what 92 Iranians and certainly about 80 million of them who don't want to have to deal with it have had to deal with it, living under these horrendous conditions. But you're exactly right. I know we're stereotyping, but it's stereotyping in a good way. Iranian Americans that I've met are among the most patriotic that I ever meet. That is in terms of people. Go right ahead.
1: No, they, you know, like you said, very patriotic, very proud to be in America, glad to be in America. You know, I've lost contact with them over the years because that was, you know, 20 or 30 years ago. But, I mean, it was before all the modern concepts we have now. But they were wonderful people, and they would do anything for you. You know, Ali One had the money. He would do anything for you. You know, if you need, he ended up paying somebody's college tuition one semester because the guy was going to have to drop out. He's just like, no.
0: All right, brother. Great call. We appreciate it very much. Very much. Let's keep rolling. Let's go to Viviana, Brooklyn, New York, the great WABC. How are you?
2: Mark, this is such a wonderful, wonderful show. I am so proud of how you do the clarion call. I'm a long-time listener, but first-time caller.
0: Thank you.
2: And living in New York is right now such, you have to have faith that God has not forgotten New York, that God is not through with America, and continue to do what we can as patriots and as citizens. I call to highlight the courage and the tenacity of a Reverend Ruben Diaz Sr. He was a former state senator, went into the city council, and they ran him out because he believed in family. So he has said to his congregations, he has like 152 churches, Mark.
0: Wow.
2: And he sees the danger of the DSA. Mm-hmm. And you know what he's advising his Hispanic Pastors Association?
0: No.
2: On November the 3rd, do not vote Democratic line.
0: Mm-hmm.
2: That is like totally anathema to these people in the Bronx. He said,
0: well, that's good to hear.
2: Vote on the conservative line. We need Bruce Blakeman.
0: Mm-hmm.
2: And the other reason, because I loved your call screener, I am encouraging more pastors, people of faith, rabbis, mm-hmm. to tell their people who Mamdani really is and to share with them what the goals of the DSA really are. Because it depends on us as well. I know that there's about 25% of those who are in churches not even registered, Mark, and then 60% sometimes fail to go to the polls.
0: Yeah.
2: And there's a way. God.
0: Well, we better turn out big out of the churches and out of the synagogues, and because they're really turning them out of the mosques. So this is going to be very, very important that religious leaders who are Christian and Jewish and others really turn out their flock, because this is going to be very, very important. And we're also talking about the survivability of these other faiths. And because you can hear Mamdani, Mondami's not interested in that. He's not interested in live and let live. He's not interested in even a diversity in the community. He's interested in taking complete and utter control, depopulating the city of, I think, Christians and Jews. You see what he did with Catholics. You see what he's done with other individuals, the Italians and the Irish and the German and the Poles and you name it. And, of course, the Jews. All right, Viviana, great call. Thank you so much. Much appreciated. Let's keep going. Let us go to Len, Fort Worth, Texas, on the great SXM, Sirius XM satellite. Go.
3: Thank you, sir, for taking my call.
0: Yes, sir.
3: You know, you were reading off those poll results.
0: Yeah.
3: About the approval and disapproval of communists and all that.
0: Mm-hmm.
3: And I can't believe the slim margin.
0: Mm-hmm.
3: To me, that's a slim margin. You know, that just...
0: Well, the Democrats, you had one there, 47 to 40%. Crazy.
3: Yes, yes. It blows my mind, Mark. I don't know what to say.
0: Mm-hmm.
3: And it just, man, you know.
0: Yeah, we're up against it. The education system they control the culture, they control the media, and we just have to push back in every way we know how. Every way we know how. Appreciate your call, my friend. We'll be right back. 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
2: 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And every evening, we rewind the show to bring you the best moments from today's episode. 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
3: 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My name is Chris Hand. 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You're welcome to join the show any way you'd like. The unhinged but lovable YouTube chat is always there. We got a couple trolls. We love the trolls. We're here for the trolls. The director of algorithm tickling back there says the trolls, they help the engagement, so let them troll. Let them be trolls, he says. So I said, all right, I'm cool with it. We actually like free speech around here, so you're allowed to say things that we don't agree with. Even mean things. Those are actually, it's much more fun that way. So jump in YouTube, see the chat. You can call into the show, 615-737-9986. You can text in at the same number. Marie in Nashville has been holding for a minute. She wanted to talk about the governor's race. What's up, Marie? How are you?
4: Yeah, great. I love your show. I just want to just say comment. Yeah, I agree with you. And I just love Monty Fritz. I feel it, everybody listening, please get out, vote, and just let's get Monty into the office. I feel like he can take this state and just move it forward in ways that Marsha is not going to be able to or doesn't want to. And just with Monty open-minded to just the medical marijuana thing, not legalization, but for medical reasons that have been studied for years and years, and there's great truth to it. There's tons of science. He is right on top of it. He's on the cutting edge, and I love Monty. He's true. He's got a beautiful soul. And he is exactly what the state needs. And I hope everybody gets out and votes. And I know so many young people that I talk to that absolutely are coming out to vote for him. So let's just go, Monty, and take this state into the future where we need to go. Marsha, I know she's, you know, a good person. I'm sure she is. But that time is done. Let's get Monty in and move the state into the future of a younger generation and be in touch with really what's going on. And that's all I have to say. Go, Monty.
3: Well, I appreciate the call, Marie, and I appreciate you holding as long as you did. I like Monty Fritz a lot. I'll vote for any Republican that makes it through the primary. I'm on record saying that. Any Republican that we have.

0: is going to be a better option than the Democrat. The Democrat that's running, Jerry Green, she's welcome on the show. I would absolutely love to have Jerry Green on the show. I've interviewed every other gubernatorial candidate, and she's the only goober remaining. I would love, can you, Mason, reach out to her for me, will you? Jerry Green, the Democrat that's running in the governor's race. I don't know if she'd do it. I would hope she would, but I would love to have her on. When it comes to Monty, I am a big Monty fan. I think we have to realize that he does have an uphill battle because of the name recognition. And I think he's doing good in the middle part of the state, but I understand I'm in an echo chamber, you know, and I think we have to be honest with ourselves there. There are parts of the state that really like John Rose. There are parts of the states that really like Marsha Blackburn. Name recognition is the name of the game. And informing yourself on the candidates and their positions is also the name of the game. We've been trying to do that here at WTN. Dan had an interview with every candidate. Matt's had an interview with every candidate. I've had an interview with every candidate. They're all up on the YouTube page. You can find all of them. You can dig into each candidate, learn what they like. You could even, listen, if you wanted to, you could even take the links, right? You take all three of Dan's links and you paste them into an AI and you go, okay, map out each of their positions in a spreadsheet. And let me know where each of them stand on every major position in Tennessee. All, out of all the questions that have been asked, you could put every single interview, you could have AI scrape all of that data. You could use it as a force multiplier for you and not even have to watch the interviews. I mean, there's ways to find your information if you're being creative. And I think that you should absolutely do that. I'm not going to knock you if you want to vote for Marsha. I'm not going to knock you if you want to vote for John Rose. I like Monty. I'll support any of them that make it through the primary. I think a lot of us feel that way. I'm not the kind of guy that's like, well, if Monty doesn't win, I'm going to sit out. That's not the move, at all. So, we'll do what we're going to do here and just try and bring as much information to the table for you to make an informed decision. I don't care how you vote. I like you to just be well-informed and then make your decision, from there. Let's go to Bree, on the road. What's up, Bree?
1: Hi, how are you?
0: I'm good. What do you got?
1: I find it interesting that most of our conservative or Republican representatives don't want to legalize weed and have said that they wouldn't. To me, it kind of shows me that they don't want to do what the people in Tennessee want to do.
0: So I think that a lot of people point to Big Pharma for that, and they say Big Pharma is the reason why weed is still illegal. And I would actually point to the alcohol lobby. There's a lot of people that don't want to lose money because of weed being legalized. I'm not like a huge fan of legalizing it recreationally. And when I went to Phoenix, Arizona, seeing like a pot shop on every corner, like, I'll be honest, I'm not a fan of that. But I also understand the liberty argument and the freedom to do what you want to do. And I'm in favor of it for that. I'm not in favor of it being on every single corner.
1: I don't know. I've kind of been on the fence about that myself. I definitely see the aspects of it medically and Big Pharma being able to hold it back for that. But I think it kind of goes a little bit more than that, because if alcohol is way more dangerous than weed is, the worst thing you're going to do is get high, get the munchies, and go to sleep.
0: Yeah.
1: Yeah, people get drunk and they do really stupid things.
0: Oh yeah, I mean you can look at the domestic violence abuse cases. A lot of them tied to alcohol. You can look at child abuse cases. A lot of them tied to alcohol. You can look at the deaths on our roadways. A lot of it tied to alcohol. You could make an argument that it's not there for marijuana. I don't know if the data is there to really back up those statements. I would have to look for it. I'm sure it's there somewhere. But from a pro liberty and freedom argument, the ability to smoke a joint in your own home, you should have the right to do that.
1: And, you know, as far as the medical goes, too, so, like, my doctor is certified to prescribe it. Not that she can, but she's certified to. And I'm like, okay, so how can anybody tell you not to if you've gone through everything you need to do to prescribe it on your end? Why would the state be able to tell you no?
0: Yeah. Yeah, I mean, there's a lot of stuff there. I don't necessarily think weed is, like, a net positive for your community or your country. I think that it, especially with young men, there's a part of that that makes you complacent and lazy. I know it's like an old trope, but it's absolutely a reality. You know, you're not accomplishing your goals if you're sitting there stoned playing video games. You're not leveling up to the next level of your life if you're sitting there stoned playing video games. So like it's absolutely, you can argue it's a net negative, but there's the freedom issue, and then there's the it's not as bad as alcohol issue, and I think that both of those are valid arguments.
1: Oh, no, I agree, but that's just all I wanted to say. Thank you.
0: I appreciate the call, Bree. Let's go to Jeff in Franklin. What's up, Jeff? How are you?
2: I'm doing great. How are you doing?
0: I'm good, man. What are your thoughts?
2: Well, my thoughts are I was undecided, but I'm going to go with Monty, and I'll tell you why. A lot of people are, I hope they wake up and you can kind of see what's going on. Like, Marcia has an opportunity to pass the SAVE Act, and I'm a veteran. I don't care. I don't smoke dope, but I don't have a problem. I do drink, but I don't have a problem with people that do, as long as they're responsible with it and anything. The same with drinking. But
0: right.
2: I'm talking about the SAVE Act. These guys get on these little committees and stuff, and they don't pass things they're supposed to do. This is a common sense policy that should be pushed through. And I think her job, she's not doing it in that aspect of it. Neither did Rose. You know, this stuff needs to get pushed through. So I'm going to go a different route. I think the country's moving in a different route, too. They want people that are listening to the state, to the people. And if the majority of the people want to have medical marijuana, then that's it. You know, let them have it and be accountable for your actions. That's all I have to say about it. But I'm going to vote for Fritz because he's open-minded to what's going on. He doesn't have his own views, so he's not going to veto stuff that the people want.
0: Yeah, no, I hear you, Jeff, and I definitely hear what you're saying. I appreciate the call. I would say on the Rose front, when it comes to the Save America Act, the House has been there on the Save America Act multiple times, so I don't think that's a fair ding on Rose. On the Blackburn front, I absolutely think that she needs to go harder. And if what they've been telling us is true, that it's a fait accompli, that Marsha Blackburn is going to be the next governor of Tennessee, why on earth are you not going scorched earth on your way out the Senate? Why on earth are you not naming names? Why on earth are you not calling people out? Why aren't you calling for the ousting of Thune? Like, you should be absolutely throwing haymakers on your way out the door. And it doesn't seem like she's willing to do that. And I don't know. I don't really know the reason why. Maybe she's pals with them. Maybe they have a personal relationship. Maybe that's the reason why. And I don't know. Maybe that's a good enough reason. But I would love to see some more fight out of Marsha Blackburn on the Save America Act. I'd love to see some more fight out of Senator Hagerty on the Save America Act. Both of those guys, Blackburn has a bit more runway because she, you know, as everybody keeps telling us, you look at the latest polling. Oh, it's decided. Marsha Blackburn's going to be the next governor. Maybe that's true. Maybe it's not. Maybe we will see just an absolute collapse come the primary on August 6th and Monty Fritz wins it or John Rose wins it. Maybe. But if it is a fait accompli, why aren't you burning the bridges and burning the boats on your way out of town? I don't understand that. I also don't necessarily think it's a fait accompli that Marsha Blackburn is going to be the governor. And I don't think, I think one of the reasons that those polls come out is to try and, you know, black pill people that would be voting for Fritz or would be voting for Rose. I don't think anything's done until it's done. I didn't hear no bell, so get out there and vote. Early voting is going on now through August 1st. The primary is on August 6th. Vote for your preferred candidate. I honestly don't have any hard feelings on whatever candidate you prefer. That's up to you. That's up to you. You know, you do your own research and make your own decision. Here at WTN, we're just trying to provide as much information as possible. And again, tons of great interviews from Dan and Matt and Chad and myself. And we've had a bunch of candidates on. They're all on the YouTube page, should you want to go there and check it out. Elsewhere in the news, Donald Trump is on his way to Dover for the dignified transfer of the fallen troops in the Iran conflict. He stopped on his way to Air Force One and he made these comments.
3: Nuclear weapon. They won't have a nuclear weapon. So we're going to honor them. And one of the hardest things to do, for me, it's one of the hardest things to do as a president. But it has to be done.
4: I think I should go to honor these soldiers too. update on the investigation as to how they were killed in Jordan?
3: No, they're doing that. That'll be released. They're going to pay a big price.
0: Donald Trump saying Iran's going to pay a big price for the fallen soldiers. Said it's going to be one of the hardest things that he has to do. One thing that I do know is he's not going to be checking his watch while it happens. Maybe this should have never happened. Maybe you're anti-conflict, but I think one thing that we can all agree on is Donald Trump does respect the troops, and he's going to give them the respect that they deserve. He was asked also what he would tell the families today of those fallen troops during the dignified transfer at Dover.
3: We love you. We love your child, and that's what they are to them. They're their children. There's no games, no nothing. That's their child. And all you can do is throw out your heart. Thank you. Thank you.
0: That's the latest from the president as he heads to Dover today. My friend RD in Colombia wants to weigh in on the Iran conflict. What's up, RD? How are you?
5: I'm doing very well. How about you, Christopher?
0: Man, I can't complain.
5: Well, there you go. You know what Lou Ho says about complaining? It's no good because 90% of the people you complain to don't care. Well, I'll be darned. I don't forget it. Never mind. Forget that. Chris, listen, concerning the Iran conflict, I want to make a comment here. We keep hearing that the Iranian people are ready to revolt and step up and change their culture and blah, blah, blah. Well, I hope it's true, but I'm not so sure about that. Chris, I'm 76 years old, and throughout my adult life, I remember seeing on TV the Iranians in the streets by the tens of thousands with clutched fists and hate in their eyes chanting death to America.
0: Yep.
5: So.
0: Yeah, I'm with you. And I think if they were going to rise up, I feel like they would have done it by now, RD. And I don't have a lot of faith that the Iranian people are going to. And I appreciate your call. What I do know is that it was, last night was the 11th night in a row that the United States has been bombing the absolute bejesus out of Iran. They have hit targets across nearly a dozen cities and locations so far for the IRGC. Jesse Waters talking about it last night.
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0: U.S. Central Command launching crippling strikes against Iran. Command centers, missile and drone launch sites, and air defense systems wiped out along the coastline. This new offensive aimed at pushing back what's left of the enemy's firepower far away from reaching the strait. The commander-in-chief now calling his shots, like the babe.
1: How about these people? They're in this because of nuclear weapons, and they're trying to possibly reconstitute a site. We'll hit that site. Any site where they're even thinking about nuclear, we'll be hitting it very, very powerfully.
0: Pickaxe Mountains in the crosshairs. The Israelis are leaking to the media that the Iranians moved centrifuges under the mountain after Operation Midnight Hammer obliterated their three main sites.
2: We'll talk more about this on the way. Pete Hegseth asking for a boatload more money for the United States military yesterday. He kept getting interrupted by protesters while he was doing it. The price that he's asking for, $1.5 trillion. How much have we spent on the Iran conflict so far? I got those numbers for you as well. Hang out with us. It's 10:22. 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
6: The Biden administration would classify those parents as domestic terrorists. You know that, right? Joan Jones with the headlines on the way in less than 3 minutes. My name is Chris Hand. Show's brought to you by our friends at Betterwater LLC. You can listen to us on all the apps, the FM dial. You can watch us on YouTube and Rumble. I did get a text here from Sharon, one of our red-pilled moms. She said, is the fix in for Marsha? I hear that a lot, is the fix in for Marsha. I wouldn't go that far. I wouldn't go that far at all. I just think that Marsha has a lot of money and a lot of name recognition, more so than Rose, more so than Fritz. So... No, I think that's probably part of the reason why people think it's fait accompli that Marsh is going to win. But listen, she only wins if you stay home. If Monty gets less votes than her. If Rose gets less votes than her, so you can absolutely make a difference. Trevor texted in. So did Hillary. Talking about more money. Yeah, exactly. I mean, we have seen upsets before. It wouldn't shock anyone. And I would remind everybody, during the last governor's race in Tennessee, there was an unknown name, Bill Lee, who very much surged at the last moment to win his first term in the governor's mansion. So it's not like it's out of the realm of possibility that Fritz or Rose overtakes Marsha Blackburn. if I was a betting man, if we were going to see that kind of a collapse, I would imagine that it would be the grassroots candidate that would take it. But we'll see. I mean, I'm as interested as anybody else. And I'll vote for Monty, and then I'll support whatever Republican gets through the primary. Because there's just a couple issues where I'm way more in tune with Monty than anybody else. Medical marijuana is one of them. The anti-flock cameras is another. I like Monty's take on property taxes. So there's a lot that you can like about these candidates. There's a lot you can like about Marshall. There's a lot you can like about Rose. You can do your own research on our YouTube page. Listen to all the interviews. 99.7 WTN on YouTube. We were talking about the Iran conflict, and we are going to dive into the numbers. Pete Hegseth went before a House Oversight Committee yesterday, and he asked for $1.5 trillion. Trillion with a T, my friends. That's a lot of money. It's a lot of money. And he's probably going to get
7: it. This request is an urgent, that means $1.5 trillion, given the world that we live in and the disaster of what the Biden administration budgets gave us. Not funding this department at $1.5 trillion, I believe, is the greatest threat that our nation faces. Either we invest in our warriors at this moment of step change on the battlefield and growing threats, or this is all just talk.
6: Now, that $1.5 trillion, it's absolutely tied. There's some supplemental funding for the Iran conflict tied to that $1.5 trillion. The $1.5 trillion is not going to the Iran war. We do have the numbers on what we've spent so far in the Iran conflict, and I'll tell you about it when we get back. It's 10:30 on Super Talk 99.7
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2: 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President Trump on his way to Dover for the dignified transfer of the fallen soldiers in the Iran conflict. Our prayers, our thoughts go out to the families of those soldiers. Heartbreaking. Where are you at currently on the Iran conflict? A lot of people have had very strong opinions on this from the jump. Either very anti-conflict war or very pro-conflict war. There hasn't been a lot of gray area, and I do believe this is one of the topics that splits the conservative movement down the middle. And when you peer into those numbers, it seems like it's split along the lines of age, where the older conservatives seem to be a lot more for it, and the younger conservatives seem to be a lot more against it. And Donald Trump campaigned in 15-16 against the Iraq war and Afghanistan war, calling it a mistake. He campaigned a lot in 2024, talking about no new wars. Yet here we are. Do you think this is going to impact the midterms? I mean, this is another big question that we have to have. Oil is back up over $100 a barrel. President Trump posted a graphic last night, and it was like days that oil has been over $100 a barrel. And it said Biden, something like 87. Obama, something like 100 and change. Trump, 24. I mean, it does put things into perspective, but when you're going through it, you're going through it. So where are you at? I'd like to ask you that question. 615-737-9986. Pete Hegseth yesterday asking for another $1.5 trillion.
7: That means $1.5 trillion, given the world that we live in and the disaster of what the Biden administration budgets gave us. Not funding this department at $1.5 trillion, I believe, is the greatest threat that our nation faces. Either we invest in our warriors at this moment of step change on the battlefield and growing threats, or this is all just talk.
2: So the specific supplemental funding request tied to the Iran war in that $1.5 trillion is roughly $67.1 billion out of a broader $87.6 billion White House supplemental package sent to Congress in late June of 2026. The defense portion breakdown, mostly Iran related, but not necessarily exclusively Iran, is $21 billion for munitions replenishment, $17.3 billion for operational costs, $12.1 billion for classified programs, plus smaller amounts for drones, cybersecurity, fuel, readiness, other items. As of the July 21st hearing yesterday with Pete Hegseth, the current cost of the Iran war is estimated at around $37.5 billion in costs incurred so far.
6: with the supplemental costs aimed at replenishing stocks and covering the ongoing operations. So we have spent billions upon billions of dollars so far. A lot of money. Now, a lot of the Democrats were getting in Pete's face about this being a failure.
7: Necessary injection.
6: And a quagmire. And Pete Hegseth was not exactly happy about those characterizations.
7: Reckless. And I think it's irresponsible. And I think it smears the sacrifice of the troops that are out there making on behalf of the American people to ensure that Iran never gets a nuclear weapon. Shame on you and others who call this a quagmire and a failure, and then you want to turn around and say you support the warfighter. Either you do or you don't.
10: Is the nuclear material still there,
7: sir? I can get you a ticket out to CENTCOM and talk to what those Americans are doing and how committed they are to this effort and how they want to ensure that Iran never threatens their families with a nuclear weapon. That's the kind of intensity that our warfighters have about making sure that Iran isn't capable of doing that.
10: Secretary Hegseth, if you listened to my comments, you would have heard me say how amazing our warfighters are.
7: I heard failure. I
10: will tell you how I use the word failure. Because I use the word failure to their leaders. You, sir, are the failure.
6: Spicy. It's absolutely spicy. Here's the thing. I don't know if you would classify it as a failure or a quagmire yet. But I also don't think that you can classify it as success or a resounding victory yet either. Maybe you disagree. 615-737-9986. Secretary Rubio is on record calling Iran's economy in shambles. He said this over the weekend. This was right before he got on a plane. So there's some airplane noises behind it, but worth listening to regardless.
11: I mean, Iran's economy is in shambles. They have 300% inflation, particularly on life-sustaining goods. They have dwindling revenues to pay even their own payroll. They have food shortages. They have a drought, which we've caused. But they have a gasoline shortage.
6: Economy's in shambles, 300% inflation, they have a food shortage, they have a drought, and then he goes, which we didn't cause. And I'm like, there was classified operations, maybe. Maybe not. What? I think that, why wouldn't you? If you're going to fight a country, why wouldn't you cause a drought? Why wouldn't you geoengineer some things? You know that they can do it, right? I would. If I was the decision maker, I would. I might geoengineer a flood. Like, I mean, you can do these things. It's not a crazy conspiracy theorist take. That's actually doable. But he went on to say that they're having food shortages. They're having this the worst economy ever. Okay, but back here at home, Americans are getting sick and tired of this conflict because we too are feeling it. Gas is back to over $4 per gallon on average in the country. Like, that's not good. And as we get closer and closer to midterms, that's not going to help us. It's just not. So we need to remedy that. And it came back down for a while. It came down relatively quickly once the strait was back open. But Iran still has the capability to make things a bit tense in the Strait of Hormuz. And we know the Houthis are talking about blockading the Red Sea now, which would be another issue. Donald Trump was asked about the Houthis just yesterday, and he's like, they're not doing it yet. And if they FA, they will FO, to paraphrase.
12: Of the Red Sea by the Houthi rebels, opening up another front in the war.
13: What happens? So far, it hasn't happened, might happen. But we take care of things. If something like that happens, we take care of it. You know, we've done that with the Houthis before. And we haven't heard from them in a while since we did what we did originally. It was about 45 days of very powerful action we took against the Houthis. And we've had no problem with the Houthis. They've had no problem with us for a long period of time, including during this conflict. I think that if there is something like that, we'll just have to take care of business.
6: Little TCB. That's what we're going to go with. We'll see what happens. It's definitely an interesting development that we're following. Donald Trump was also asked by a reporter that there are no signs Iran wants to stop fighting, and Trump, he took a bit of umbrage with that.
14: Mr. President, there are no signs that Iran is ready to stop fighting. So what is the plan? Is the plan to just keep bombing until they give up?
13: Why, do you know something that I don't know?
14: Well, they continue to attack our allies and kill
13: Americans. You don't know what the dialogue is behind the scenes, that they want to meet desperately to try and end it.
1: because they're getting decimated. You don't get that when you listen to your fake station, but you don't know anything.
14: So what, talks are
1: you know
14: still
1: something
14: possible,
1: that I don't know? Do you know something I don't know?
14: Well, tell us.
1: I will tell you, they want to desperately meet, and until they're ready to meet in a meaningful way, we have no interest in even...
6: You have no idea that Iran wants to keep fighting? What do you know something that I don't know? I mean, I love the authority that he has there. And there are stories out from... Is Axios left-leaning? Would you classify Axios left-leaning? Probably. But they're fair at times. And they published a headline the other day. It said, Iran mediators push new ceasefire as Trump eyes all-out war. President Trump is nearing a decisive fork in the Iran war, with U.S. and Israeli officials envisioning only two viable endgames. Operation 1, pursue a new 10-day ceasefire aimed at reopening the strait. Option 2, launch a massive joint military campaign to force Tehran's capitulation. So it's ceasefire or prosperity nukes. Gabe's still training back there, Gabe Victor. I call them prosperity nukes because every single time in American history that we have dropped a nuclear weapon on an adversarial nation, they have become a very clean and prosperous nation that you wouldn't mind visiting. And the data there really does solidify my thought process on this. Every time it's happened, it's worked every time. Axios says Trump hasn't made the decision yet, but officials believe the next few days will determine which path prevails, with little room left for the grinding, open-ended conflict now paralyzing the Gulf. Qatar, Egypt, Pakistan, and other regional mediators have presented the U.S. and Iran with a proposal for a 10-day ceasefire. Two regional sources with direct knowledge of the effort told Axios. The Trump administration is exploring the proposal and has urged Israel to avoid steps that could close the diplomatic window, U.S. officials said. I mean, Israel doesn't want to end the conflict. I think we can all agree on that. Now, whether you think that their intentions are pure or their intentions are selfish, I mean, that's up to you to determine. But Washington is simultaneously preparing for the talks to fail. They say the U.S. military has sent dozens of fighter jets and refueling aircraft to the region in recent days, assembling forces needed for a major escalation. Israeli sources said the IDF is on high alert and preparing for a possible expansion of the war into a full-scale coordinated campaign within days. 11 straight nights of U.S. bombing have failed to break Iran's grip on the Strait of Hormuz, dragging Trump deeper into a war he has repeatedly declared he won, reports Axios. At least three U.S. service members have been killed in the renewed fighting. Trump said Monday that he had ordered the Pentagon to make Iran pay many times over for every American death. So this is one of the reasons why Trump is headed to Dover today, the dignified transfer of those fallen soldiers. And again, we pray for him. I mean, it's a tough job, man. That's what they signed up for. Still not something that you want to see happen. Heartbreaking for the families. And we just pray the Lord wraps them up in comfort. The new ceasefire proposal would halt the fighting, reopen the shipping lanes through the strait, and give Washington and Tehran room to salvage their collapsing memorandum of understanding. One of the regional sources said, we told the U.S. and Iran that we propose a cooling off period. It's like, you ever see the meme with the kids where we've done it with our kids where they're not getting along. So you get a huge oversized T-shirt and you call it the get along shirt. And you put them both in the shirt. Is that what they're suggesting? A get-along shirt? It sounds like it. In the meantime, the Iran-backed Houthis in Yemen have declared a maritime blockade on Saudi ports, opening another front against the Gulf's energy infrastructure and shipping lanes. Israeli Prime Minister Benjamin Netanyahu has warned that Israel will answer any Iranian attack with massive strikes, raising the risk of a wider war stretching from the Gulf to the Red Sea and Israel. Behind the scenes, regional sources said mediators are trying to build on a proposal discussed by Oman, Iran, and Qatar in Muscat, Oman on July 11th, when the U.S. demanded Tehran publicly commit to keeping the Strait of Hormuz open. Those talks ended without an agreement, and Iran attacked commercial ships in the strait shortly thereafter, triggering the U.S. bombing campaign that has continued every single night since. And I would imagine that bombing campaign is going to continue this evening. The proposal would fully reopen both Hormuz shipping lanes, the southern route through the Omani waters, free of Iranian attacks, and the northern route through Iranian waters, free of the U.S. blockade. During the 10-day ceasefire, the U.S. and Iran would negotiate a longer-term agreement governing passage through the strait. One option would allow Iran to collect reasonable service fees for maritime security, according to one regional source, which I don't think President Trump would agree to at all. And that source pointed to the Strait of Malacca, where Malaysia, Indonesia, and Singapore charge vessels for specific services rather than a blanket transit fee as a possible model. Another idea would direct the fees into a joint fund administered with the involvement of the International Maritime Organization. There's a lot going on behind the scenes. Iran Foreign Ministry spokesperson Ismail Baghi confirmed Monday that the mediators were working to prevent further escalation, saying the proposals conveyed through the mediators have been received by us, but at this stage, I prefer not to discuss details. He added that Iran's armed forces would continue to respond with strength and crush the source of the U.S. aggression. The president has voiced deep frustration with Tehran since the ceasefire collapsed, calling Iran's leaders sick people and dismissing further negotiations as a waste of time. President Trump was in the Oval Office yesterday discussing a lot of this alongside Pete Hegseth. We'll bring you more of those comments on the way. It's currently 10:51 on Supertalk 99.7 WTN.
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15: Storm cleanup continues across Middle Tennessee. 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Details coming up at 11 on Supertalk 99.7 WTN.
6: That's Ken Weaver in the newsroom. My name is Chris Hand. 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You can listen on all the apps, the FM dial, YouTube, Rumble there as well. Hit like, hit subscribe. I got a text here from 8646, and I replied to it, and I'll tell you what I said. But here's the text. Regarding Iran, your station keeps criticizing Trump. The fact is that Trump is cleaning up a mess that Obama and Biden helped make. I agree with that. I don't think it would have been wise to ignore the Iran problem and hope it went away. Something had to be done. Whether Trump's actions are 100% right, only time will tell. I mean, first of all, in the last segment, I don't think I overly criticized Donald Trump. I think I was just calling balls and strikes on this thing. And I think a lot of people aren't fans of this conflict. And to ignore that, you're burying your head in the sand. But on the topic of whether or not I'm allowed to criticize Trump, I would say yes, I'm allowed to criticize Trump. Yes, I 100% am. If I feel the need to, I can criticize Trump. And I'll tell you why. I voted for the guy six times. I worked at Turning Point USA during the 2024 election, and had we lost that election, we were in the very real possibility of having all of our homes raided by the FBI. Charlie Kirk probably would have been sent to prison. That's not like hyperbole, like that probably would have happened. I had a conversation with quite a few people in my life saying, if we get raided by the FBI, just know I didn't do anything wrong. We put ourselves in harm's way to get the man elected, and we put in the work. I put in the work personally. So, yes, I am 100% within my right to criticize Donald Trump should I ever feel necessary. That being said, I don't think I criticize him that much. I don't think I criticize him in that break really at all. I'm just calling balls and strikes on this thing. That's the reality. But if I wanted to, I would. I love Donald Trump. I think he's the greatest president that I've had in my lifetime. Does that mean he's going to do everything 100% correctly? I mean, one of the things that we all love about Donald Trump is he does listen to the grassroots. At least he did. He kept his ear to the ground for the longest time, and he kept his finger on that pulse. So if we don't criticize the bad moves, how does he know how the grassroots feel? Yes, we're well within our rights to criticize Donald Trump if you feel the need to. I'm sorry. I thought this was America. It's like, I'm not going to agree with everybody 100% of the time. I don't even agree with my wife 100% of the time. Yes, I can criticize Trump. And people are allowed to have their own opinion. That's what we do here. That's what we do. I don't know. Sometimes I feel like I catch strays because of other people's opinions on this show. And we all, on this station, we all have our own opinions. That's a good thing, actually. 11 o'clock. We'll take some of your calls on the other side.
2: We got Eric waiting to weigh in. Tony and Jeff want to talk about the governor's race. We'll do that as well. Plus, I got more comments from Donald Trump inside the Oval Office. 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
6: It's 11:06 on Super Talk 99.7 WTN. Hey, how are you? My name is Chris Hand. 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I was going through the text line. I'm not going to out this guy. But somebody texted and said, I actually agree with Trump more than I agree with my wife. Many such cases. Don't tell anybody. I was scrolling back. We'd be getting a lot of texts today. People would be texting. And somebody texted about my pot take.
16: People be texting.
6: Yeah. So I had said that pot has a tendency to make young men lazy and stagnant and complacent. And play video games and not achieve the next level of success in their life. I stand by that. It's not everybody, but I get this text. You're such a terrible person. I'm a very successful pothead. So screw you for saying we're all lazy. You seriously need to do a little research before speaking on pot because you sound so stupid. I didn't say everybody. I didn't. You got to listen. You got to listen. And by the way, when I said that, I was also saying that it should be legal because the government should have a right to tell you not to do it. So it's called a nuanced take. Young men who start smoking pot at like 14, 15, like, yeah, dude, I've seen many friends become very, very lazy and not achieve the success that they could have achieved because they smoke pot all the time. It's a fair take. I know many successful potheads, too. But I would say, if we had a case study, there are more lazy, complacent potheads not getting to the next level of life than there are uber-successful potheads. Maybe that's a hot take. Maybe I'm wrong. But everything in moderation, including moderation. On the Iran conflict, Eric in White House has been holding on for about 15 minutes. What's up, Eric?
17: Hey, how you doing, Chris? I was going to say, I think you mistrusted me on the Iran conflict because I was talking about Sumner County, and it was a simple question. You may have covered it because I had heard you this morning bring it up. The information that was breached, is that information that's going to be, could it be used for anything detrimental? Is it the children's information? I went to Hendersonville, so I'm just kind of curious.
6: No, I don't. The local news story from WKRN on
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22: From ABC News, I'm Mike Dubusky. A night of heavy rain and high winds for southern Louisiana after Tropical Storm Bertha made landfall.
23: We did have landfall from Tropical Storm Bertha, and that made landfall in St. Bernard's Parish in southern Louisiana. So what happens next? First, let's talk about the track. By Thursday morning, it's headed just south of Lake Charles. Houston, Thursday evening, it's arriving as probably remnant lows, meaning it really starts to lose all its zeal, but still brings some impactful weather, some rain to the area and parts of central Texas by Friday morning.
22: ABC News meteorologist Samara Theodore. Meanwhile, flood watches are in effect across six states in the eastern U.S. thanks to a stalled front over the mid-Atlantic. U.S. CENTCOM has conducted another round of strikes on Iranian targets. It came hours after President Trump attended the dignified transfer of four American soldiers killed last weekend in the Middle East.
24: President Trump bringing the family of fallen soldier First Lieutenant Tyler Fian on board Air Force One from Dover to Marietta, Georgia, and recognizing them at a rally.
25: To Sherry and Stephen and David, we will carry Tyler's memory in our hearts forever, and I just want to thank you. It's an honor to have you here today. Please.
24: Human rights activists in Iran say they've recorded 3,684 casualties since the war began. Jacqueline Lee, ABC News, Los Angeles.
22: The outbreak of cyclosporiasis, the parasitic bug linked to lettuce, is growing, with the number of cases now topping 11,000.
26: In New York, Chase Strangio says he was one of more than 40 people sickened after eating a boxed lunch at a corporate event and had symptoms for weeks.
27: The main difference between this illness from the cyclospora parasite and other stomach bugs
0: was that it would not go away. It lasted a long time. I had ongoing pain.
4: There are more than double the number of cases we see in a typical year, and we're only halfway through the season.
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22: ABC News has obtained new information related to Monday's attack on a federal building in downtown Manhattan. ABC's Aaron Katursky has what new video reveals.
8: The suspect, wearing a helmet, first sets off fireworks that shoot into the air, then toward people on the sidewalk, before a final burst as two pedestrians stroll by. The suspect then retrieves a BB rifle. The FBI said he fired several shots. Finally, the suspect grabs an orange bucket filled with flammable liquid, dumps it on the stairwell, and lights it on fire.
22: Undetermined. That's the result so far of an independent autopsy commissioned by the family of Nolan Wells. ABC News Chief Justice Correspondent Pierre Thomas.
9: The agonizing wait for answers for the parents of Nolan Wells after the autopsy they commissioned found the cause and manner of the 18-year-old's death to be undetermined.
10: There's so many people out in the public asking all of these questions. But the only question that we have is what happened to our son.
9: Wells vanished during a July 4th boat trip to a remote barrier island, and his body was recovered 2 days later.
22: Unique Pharmaceutical Laboratories, a pharmaceutical company, has issued a recall of some of its allergy medications after some alleged cross-contamination with a drug used for heartburn and severe acid reflux. Experts worry there's a reasonable probability that taking the contaminated drug would result in life-threatening events. Mike Dubusky, ABC News.
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1: What's up, everybody? It's me, Chad Benson. You know me. I'm here noon to 3 every day. We're going to bring you a few of our finer moments from earlier in the week right here on Supertalk 99.7.
2: What is up? Happy Tuesday. A little hot take. Yeah. So freaking sizzling, baby. By the way, Ken, I think you and I need to start dressing like that.
3: Like those dudes.
2: Yeah, I think we need to start, guns out, funds out. It's time for us to just start wearing vests with no shirts.
3: Absolutely, man. And I'm like, I think I'll put a little extra soap on the hairs on the back of my arms, too, just so they'll kind of shine.
2: A little glisten?
3: Yeah, when the sun hits it just right.
2: Getting those 30-inch waist pants.
3: Yeah.
2: You know, just got that medium or schmedium shirt or vest and just yoked out. God,
3: yeah,
2: that's
3: dude.
2: Me.
3: I mean, I'm going to wear a shirt so tight. I mean,
2: I already do that.
3: My fat sides won't be able to breathe.
2: You have side boob.
3: So I'll look like a piece of Wonder Bread.
2: Oh, you know, you're getting old when you're like, man, I sweat when I put my shoes on.
3: Man, I pulled a muscle pulling up my socks.
2: My little brother, he's 19, special needs. You know, he's okay. I mean, he's got the burgers, but he's also got, whereas his head's a little smaller than everybody else's head, you know, so. And I text him. I'm like, dude, do you know who this Ricochet? Oh my God.
3: He knows Ricochet.
2: He's like, and he starts grabbing the demand, man. He starts going on and on about how amazing they are. He goes, you tell them they're my favorite to watch. I'm like, okay. I'm like, will do. Took a picture. He's like, you're so lucky. I'm like, totally. They wanted me to be a part of their crew, but I told him no. They're like, you should totally be. I couldn't even get on the rope. Could you see you and I up there? We're just like, oh God, we're going
3: to
2: fall.
3: If I tried to bounce off the ropes, no, I would just fall through them.
2: Yeah, that's better than hitting them and not moving. Right? How bad would that be?
3: I'd fall right through them, and then my shorts would fall down.
2: That'd be our thing. Right? We'd be like, because if you ever watched, what was the old days they used to have in the wrestling? They used to have like, you know, the Jethro and those kind of guys. But they were all fit.
3: Oh, yeah.
2: Yeah.
3: And even if they, like, if they didn't look fit, like Dusty Rhodes.
2: Yeah.
3: You know, Dusty Rhodes, he looked like a fat guy. But that dude was solid as a rock.
2: He was, they're very athletic. Right? They're very, very, very athletic.
3: Dusty Rhodes.
2: Tell you what, man, because I took a picture with him. I'm all, come on, boys, let me show you my guns.
3: Pulled out a little green squirt gun. What do you think about that?
2: It's one of those pop guns. Remember that with the little cork at the end, and you shoot it, and then you pull it back, and you shoot it again? That's what we're talking about, baby.
3: Yeah.
2: People are demanding it, Ken. I think we got to do it because it is apparently that nasty out there.
3: Oh, well, we're going to have a swamp ass report?
2: We're going to have a swamp ass report.
4: Now it's time for the swamp ass news report with the weather wizard, Ken Weaver.
3: Boys. Yes. It is very swamp ashness. Swamp ass. Swamp assy.
2: Swampy.
3: I'm going to check in with the Nashville International Airport here. That's where I like to get my temperature readings because

0: that's kind of the, you know, that's kind of the, that's where everybody knows Nashville. And right now, we have 89 degrees, but the heat index is already 99 with the humidity.
1: Yeah, when you, yesterday it was hot, but the humidity wasn't awful. You go out today, it is a sauna.
0: Yes, sir.
1: It is sauna-tacular. You feel it. The minute you step out, you're like, all right, this is real.
0: Well, and what you're feeling there are the ingredients for what could be an active stormy night tonight.
1: All right. Give us the lowdown.
0: Yeah, pretty much everybody north of Murfreesboro will be under a level 2 out of 5 risk of severe weather. Now, that's going to include Franklin, too, because Franklin now, that yellow has, according to the National Weather Service, has kind of dipped over Franklin now on the map that I'm looking at. Murfreesboro is still in the green, which is a level 1 out of 5. So McMinnville, Murfreesboro, and Columbia, level 1 out of 5. But everybody north of Murfreesboro and Columbia, you're looking at a level 2 out of 5 risk of severe weather. We cannot rule out a tornado.
1: Okay. So there is a chance we could get a spinny.
0: Yeah, there's a chance that a tornado could form if storms do go severe. The main severe storm risk is going to start at 6 o'clock and it's going to run up to midnight. But even more importantly, if these storms, as what I heard, and Stefano DiPietro was talking about how these storms could park and just dump heavy amounts of rain and not move very much, that's a severe concern for flooding. So the other danger tonight will be the flash flood risk. And so while the storms are expected to dissipate by midnight tonight, the flash flood risk is going to run until 6 o'clock tomorrow morning.
1: So when are we expecting it in and around, like Davidson County and the surrounding areas, expected to maybe get some stuff where it could get nasty? About 6 to 7, 6 to 8, 8 to 10?
0: I would just be on the
1: When's it going to rain at my house? That's what I really want to know, Ken.
0: Well, let me check here, Bob Chan. No, starting at about 6 o'clock, just be a little extra aware and just be aware of what's going on.
1: Yeah.
0: And, of course, we'll let you know if there are any tornadoes.
1: And then we got damn Bertha out there.
0: Yeah, you got Tropical Storm Bertha, which I just checked is not going to impact Middle Tennessee with any residual rains or anything because she's moving west. She's going to make landfall in southwest Louisiana tomorrow. But now everybody along the coast, you know, they're getting dumped on. They're getting a lot of rain. And there could be, you know, a surge of 2 to 4 feet of water, too. So not going to be a very good week on the beach.
1: No, I was I followed this guy who works on the oil rigs out there, mm-hmm. you know, and he stayed back. He says, normally we have like 100 guys on the rig. He goes, yesterday, he goes, we sent everybody home. We do that. So there's only about 10 of us out here on the rig. Because just in case, and we'll stick with the rig if it's not going to be too bad. Otherwise, they'll try to get us out before the storm comes. He goes, I don't think it's going to be bad, but he goes, people don't realize we have to move like a day or two in advance than you think we would out here. And he goes, and you don't like being out here. He goes, you think that these things are super steady and yet they don't feel anything. Oh, trust me, you feel stuff.
0: Mm-hmm.
1: Ooh. Oh, yeah. Lordy.
0: Yeah,
1: funny just part of that.
0: Imagine that, man.
1: No. Well, the money's good, though. He makes like $250 a year.
0: Oh, yeah. That's the thing. The more danger, the more money.
1: The other guy that I follow, he is a underwater welder. And he makes that 300 G's a year.
0: Oh, yeah.
1: But here's the thing. Everybody tell you, and it sounds great. And I saw Mike Rowe talking about it. It's like, there's not like just 50,000 of those jobs.
0: Right.
1: There's not a lot of those jobs.
0: Right.
1: I mean, it's good money if you can get it. But, you know.
0: It's got to be good.
1: Got to be very good. You and I, we're great, but we're tuna fishermen. We're top water folks.
0: We're top water folk.
1: That's who we are.
0: Yes, sir.
1: Absolutely. So pretty pumped about that. So we got some rain, got some weather, and I'm sure the roads are going to be nice and slick, which is not a shocker considering we have the worst, what would be the second worst place to drive in America? What?
0: What'd you do? See another survey somewhere?
1: Yeah, no. So this is that we are the second worst drivers, not drivers, but the second worst place to drive in America. You know, people are. It's Well, you guys get why it is, right? It has nothing to do with Nashville. It has nothing to do with Tennessee. But it does have to do with the fact that our roads are not great. That's a big deal.
0: The design.
1: The design is not very good. And one of the things I was talking about the other day, you know, there's a great study out there about potholes. It's called the pothole theory.
0: Yeah.
1: That if your politicians can't do the bare minimum, potholes, trash, you know, like the bare minimum.
0: Right.
1: That you need to get a fix. And I'm like, man, we need something because we got potholes.
0: Yeah, dude, I found two more. I found two more on my way home. And thank goodness traffic was down to a crawl because these things are getting to a point to where they're gonna mess up your front end if you hit them fast. And somebody probably already has. And everybody will know what I'm talking about. I believe it is the Haywood. It's the I-24 overpass at Haywood Lane. It's where the bridge meets the interstate again. And I mean, dude, it looks like there is at least a half foot, maybe even a foot of concrete that is just eroded. Really? And you're just boom, boom.
2: Like a rumble strip.
0: Yes, sir. Have you seen it, Brother Ryan?
2: Yes, I have. I've traversed it a few times.
0: It'll take your front right off, man, if you hit that thing fast.
1: And then again,
0: and it's been that way for days.
1: And if that happens, what do you have to do? You have to hope there was a video, and then you have to make sure it was your thing, that this thing caused that on your car, the crap they put you through, to try to make sure that you know that this thing was the thing that happened. It's just so ridiculous. But we're the second, Nashville itself is the second worst and most stressful city in America to drive in.
0: I wouldn't argue.
1: No, it's some of it's the design, some of it's the growth and the speed of the growth. Like, how long have you been here, Ken?
0: I've been here 11 years.
1: Go back 11 years. What was it like?
0: It was not as bad as it is now.
2: It was bad, though.
0: It was bad. And it was getting bad because 11 years ago is whenever Nashville was really exploding. And I would notice, you know, but at the time I drove, most of my driving was in the middle of the night. So I didn't have to deal with traffic as much because whenever I went home around noon or so, you know, traffic was flowing. But see, therein lies the danger. You almost want crawling traffic if you've got potholes, likes of which I'm seeing.
1: Well,
0: right
1: I mean, because like you said, front end, pop your tire. I mean, the damage over the space of several, you know, times you do that is going to make your front end wacky. And you know what? We're all at the point now where it's like when I get on the, you know, if I'm on DeMumbrey, am I getting on, you know, the 65? You know where all the potholes are. So you're weaving and it's like, oh, you're not drunk. You know where everything is. Exactly. You're starting to learn where everything is because you have to maneuver around it.
0: Yeah, there's another one going westbound on 24. I want to say this one is at, well, this one may be at Haywood Lane, too. It's either Harding Place or Haywood Lane, but it's in the inside left lane. And if you're not careful, your left tires, your left front and back tires will fall right into it. And it'll rattle your car.
1: And that's so frustrating.
0: And it's been days.
1: Yeah. And there now, you know, like T-Dot's like, we're doing this.
0: Or
1: we're doing that.
0: Tell us about it.
1: Oh, yeah.
0: No.
1: Oh, call the line and tell us, what do you think of this? I'll tell you what I think of it. It sucks.
0: You're T-Dot. Figure it out.
1: Yes. Goes back to the whole pothole theory. If you can't pick up the trash on time and you can't get the pothole sorted out and you can't do the bare necessities to run a city, a municipality, a state, whatever it is, how should we entrust you to anything else?
0: And then clean up the lawn furniture and the dead deer, too.
1: Oh, yeah, the lawn furniture. Sometimes it's like white trash. It's like a trailer park blew over somewhere, and they just left it there.
0: The left lane on 24 inbound. There's been a couple of dead deer for a couple of weeks now, man. I guess they're just going to let them go to skeleton. Let them turn to dust.
1: Oh, God.
0: Man, they don't smell good either when you go by.
1: No. Well, after a while, it's a carcass.
0: Yeah.
1: I mean, it's the kind of thing that you would, you know, if you were going after sharks, you'd chum with.
0: And then there's just debris. It's terrible, man.
1: It's a garbage dump. Several people are saying, I've been to a whole bunch of, like, you know this, man. You go to Dallas don't look like that.
0: No.
1: No. No. You know who looks like that? L.A. It does. Yesterday.
0: Does it really?
1: And now we're starting to get the homeless. I come out of my place yesterday. Dude is passed out on, and not just kind of, it's like passed out where you're like, I think that guy's dead.
0: Wow.
1: Just on the stairs across the street from my house, just passed out. Shirt halfway up, just, and I'm like, oh, God.
0: Right outside your house?
1: Right outside. Right outside. Like, I'm like, from my window, I could see, and there he is, just passed out across the street, just out.
0: Terrible.
1: Yeah. Food, trash everywhere. Good God. Got to do better, people. We got to do better. All right, coming up.
0: The good news is, though, Brother Chad.
1: Yeah?
0: We're only 6 days away from Monday.
1: Oh, baby. God, that's so
0: Can't
1: good.
0: Can't wait for another Monday morning.
1: Man, I'm pretty pumped about that. I'm excited. I'm going to practice my Monday tonight. We'll go to bed early. I'm going to watch a repeat of 60 minutes. Go to bed, wake up, do it all over again. Talk about my weekend.
0: Yes, sir.
1: Coming up is Hot Take Tuesdays. 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
5: Hey, normally you hear me, Chad Benson, from noon to 3 daily. And you may miss some stuff, so you know what? 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And here's some of what you've missed this week, right here on Super Talk 99.7.
0: Middle Tennessee facing a 1-2 punch from Mother Nature. Dangerous heat and then the potential for severe weather that could spawn tornadoes. And then you got stressed out Nashville drivers. And doctors down under say it's a miracle. Got that story and more at 12:30 on Super Talk 99.7 WTN.
1: It's a miracle, lady. It's a womb, not a clown car. It's Tuesday.
6: Hot take Tuesday.
1: All right. It is Tuesday. You know how we do it, a little hot take. Anything but politics. We have a little fun here. Already have some people popping stuff in. NASCAR's better than soccer. My hot take is Waffle House is redneck hibachi. I love that. Is so hilarious. Jason says, my hot take is I hate summer. My favorite thing to do in the summer is to go inside.
0: that sounds like Brother Bilal.
1: Yeah, that is it. What you got for us, Ken?
0: Middle-aged men who flirt with waitresses are pathetic. Dude, she also smiled at table 7, and the only reason she hasn't walked away is because she is working.
1: Yeah, that is, yeah. It is embarrassing.
0: And I say that as the father of a young daughter who is a waitress and has to put up with this stuff.
1: Oh, that is awful. That is so awful.
0: They don't want you, man.
1: They don't.
0: Look at yourself.
1: You're 50 pounds overweight. You got no job, right? You know, you're a loser. The smile was not it was a friendly, hey, I'm going to be back with your bill. Make sure you tip me tonight. You're lucky you don't spit in your food. It's not very nice. What you got for us, Ryan? We're going to give you a shot.
2: If you're unable to possess something, in other words, if the government can tell you that you can't have something, there's no limit to what they can tell you that you can't have. And they can make you a criminal overnight.
1: Yeah. Well, we've seen that.
0: Our government wouldn't do that.
1: No, they would never do that. Our government's so kind and sweet. Look at old yesterday, Hotfoot Matt. Hotfoot Matt, driving super fast, getting a ticket that's super damn expensive.
0: What's funny is he wasn't even speeding.
1: I know.
0: It was just his tinted window.
1: Well, I thought he was drunk. Because people said, Matt posted something, he's going to be late maybe. And I'm like, what? And then somebody said, oh, yeah, he got pulled over. And I'm like, I wonder if they popped him for being inebriated. Here's my hot take. I get it. You love Drakkar Noir and all of the perfumes and fragrances you wear. You know how I know? Because we can smell you even after you've left an hour ago. You don't. It's just, it's spray, delay, sachet. It is not dump it on. I've gone to a couple places in the last few days where it's almost pungent, the amount that some people wear.
0: Yeah.
1: And you could feel it in your nose, like you want to sneeze, and you're like, oh. Don't do it.
0: Dude, it's going to help them pull hot chicks.
1: It's not going to help. You know what? The only way they're pulling hot chicks, if that spray is chloroform. And at that point, I think it's illegal, Ken.
0: It might be. Well, it might make you want to jump in a wood chipper.
1: Nothing's going to make me jump in a wood chipper. You know, I was watching, speaking of that, I was watching Chris and Dan talk about Monty Fritz.
0: Yeah.
1: And he's all... Chris is like, I think the way he's doing the social media, he's got the Gen X on board. I'm like, there is no chance in hell Gen X on board with Monty Fritz.
0: from social media?
1: Yeah. Just good. Look, the weed thing, okay, that's better than nothing, but it's still ridiculous. But it's not like there's 23-year-olds going, this guy right here. I want to go skateboarding with this guy. It's not. Oh, lordy. Give us your hot takes. We love hearing from each and every one of you. A lot of stuff to get to. We are going to talk about how awesome our roads are. Several of you have chimed in about the awesome roads. Somebody's like, if you need a 2019 Toyota Corolla bumper, there's one over here on 24.
0: Oh, yeah. Oh, my yeah, there's God. Lots of that. There's a lot of auto parts there along 24, both inbound and outbound.
1: You know why? Because people fall in those potholes.
0: Falls
1: apart, shoots it off places. Next thing you know, you look up, you get home, you're missing a side mirror, the door, your buddy was in the car. He ain't even in the car anymore.
0: That's right.
1: Because it fell apart.
0: Yeah, fell right out.
1: That's where our damn tuna boat is. I'll tell you that right now. Coming up, we'll talk a bit about how bad our roads and among other things. If you're missing the show, shame on you. Grab the podcast. Chad Benson, Super Talk 99.7.
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5: What's up, everybody? It's me, Chad Benson, still holding down the noon to three slot daily. 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
1: You can text us, give us your hot take on stuff. Chad, I agree and disagree on your cologne statement because I said too much cologne. If I can smell you an hour after you left, that's a problem, I think, for a lot of people. I ordered from Versace their new Euro collection. It was expensive. I won't lie. And yes, it does smell excellent. Three ladies at church asked me what cologne it is because they wanted their husbands to have some. I ordered all my colognes from those who make them, just like when I buy my Armani coat. Bought it from Armani. Nice. It's, and again, I like a nice smell, right? I've got a lot of good colognes. I love it. I like a nice smell. But we can all agree, sometimes it's a bit much. That's all we're saying. Sometimes it's a bit much. That's it. Letting you know that. Let's see here. My hot take is this segment should be called Potheads Talking About Potholes. Y'all could do so much more for conservative values like Chris Hans. It's not my job to do something for conservative values. I'm not a conservative. I'm not a Republican. I'm not a Democrat. I am, as my buddies say, skeptical of both parties. I'm independent in thought and everything. Not my job. Their job is to actually do some of the things they say. And you all could do so much more for conservative values. Instead, you're a bunch of irreverent knuckleheads. We like talking about life. If you talk about politics all the time, that's a bit much. And he says, Monty's going to win. He has the Gen X, Millennial, and Gen Z support. I don't know about that. I said, not the Gen X, Gen Z, even some Millennials, I don't think it's moving the needle. I don't think if I'm 24 and I'm looking up and I'm seeing, you know, somebody's running for governor or senator and they're 40, 50 years older than me, it's probably not moving the needle the way you think.
2: You know? If Rose wasn't in, it would be a little closer match.
1: Yeah. Yeah, I think so too. Okay, so here's a question. I think it's a fair question. And you guys, feel free to text in. Who would it benefit more? If Rose stepped out, does Monty get a lot of that, or does a lot of that flow over to Marcia? And if Monty stepped out, would all of that go to Rose, or would a lot of it go to Monty?
2: Logically, if anybody was going for Rose, they would be against Marcia. So they would still be against Marcia if Rose dropped out, and thus Monty would be the only alternative.
1: Yeah. So, yeah, it's hard to tell because sometimes it's split. Sometimes it's one issue. You know, the reason that Monty is done a little bit better with the younger crowd, and Mason and I were even talking about it, you know, okay, the weed thing is great, you know, that's a helper, but does it mean that it's changing the narrative? No, I don't think so. I mean, I think here's the issue. You guys all love politics. You guys, you know, you listen to us. Politics is probably a lot of what you do. You sit around, you watch politics during the day. You guys read up. You soak it all in. You're more engaged. The 80% of the country isn't engaged. The 80% of your neighborhood really isn't engaged. The 80% of your church probably isn't engaged. Or whatever it is you do, they're not engaged like that. So they see Marcia. They know Marcia because she's just been, you know, they've blanketed Marcia for how many decades across the state. So she's got name recognition as well as a track record, good, bad, or indifferent, that people aren't paying that much attention to, but they know she's got some sort of track record. It's hard to break through if you don't have that name recognition on a statewide basis. It is. Right. And I know Monty's done a hell of a job. I told Chris, man, I would say, you've talked about it. You've seen the signs. Their signs are everywhere. He does a really good job on the socials. That being said, you don't have the name recognition everywhere.
2: And Marsha's also got the Not a Democrat label, you know?
1: Yes. Yeah. So, oh, he was mad. He says, you suck. You literally suck. This is a conservative talk radio. You don't belong on 99.7. I agree. Rose leaving helps Monty. I'm not trying to be mean. If you told me today, Chad, you got to bet your entire house and your life on who do you think is going to win the primary? Ryan, who do you think is going to win the primary? You got to bet it all.
2: I mean, if I'm strictly trying to make money, I would bet on Marcia.
1: If it's your life, who are you betting it on?
2: I mean, again, my life and my money, you know.
1: There you go. That's it. I mean, you know, not trying to be mean.
2: Me neither.
1: There's no Marcia love here. There's no Marcia hate. Just honesty. She won't talk to anybody. She's got, the frustration through the roof is up to here with there's no debates. There's none of that stuff. Yeah, I mean, we could all be frustrated. But if I had to bet, if you told me you got to do this, you have to bet, you have to put everything you own on one of these three, I'm putting it on Marcia. Just because. I'm not a fool. You know what? When I was in Arizona, I knew who Marcia was. Knew who she was. When I'm doing my national show, I don't talk about Rose. I don't talk about Monty. Why? But I did talk about Marcia. Why? Because I knew who she was. Because she was part of that. She already had name. She has name recognition outside of even the state. Good, bad, or indifferent, it is what it is. No doubt about that. So Chad, you were falling all over yourself with Afton Bain. No, no, I wasn't. You know what? Afton and I had a good time. She's fun. I've invited everybody on. I was doing the same thing with Ditch. Why? Because Ditch came on and he was fun. And politics was a smidge of what we talked about. We had our lady on the other day who's running to take over and try to defeat old Mayor O'Connell. She's a conservative, Christian conservative. We had a great time, even though some of you were like, you were mean to her. No, she is not, you know, well, I don't think we were mean to her. I thought she was the sweetest lady. She gave me a big hug and a kiss. Told her she can come back whenever. So I don't care about your politics. I want to know who you are as a person. And out of that, let's decipher what your politics are and how you're actually going to do something. That, to me, matters. Period, case closed, end of story. We need to figure that out. And what we got is what we got. That's it. And a lot of people can't understand in the world today that people live in is, how can you be independent? Ask me a question about a subject and I will tell you. I don't just go right, left. That's stupid. That is the dumbest thing in the world. Ask me a question about an issue. And I will deliver you the answer based on, and sometimes the answer is not the answer I want, but it's just based on facts. That's what it is. So, but everybody's like, everybody wants to pigeonhole. You're left, you're right. It's me. That's who I am. And that's what you should want. You should want people that are independent, that are going to deliver you something not based in what you want to hear, but in what are the facts? What's the reality? I'm smart enough, Chad, to go out there and make up my own mind, which a lot of people aren't into. I got the itch for Ditch. So I got the itch for Ditch. So Afton sucks. Okay. Maybe. Here's the thing. She was fun. She was nice. Ask Belle. Ask anybody around here. Afton's sweet. She comes in. She throws it down. And having a conversation is good. Screaming and yelling. I was watching, I got something the other day. My buddy's like, you got to watch this thing with Dave Smith. And it was Cenk Uygur and a few other people. I turned it off within 30 seconds. I have no idea what they were talking about. It was like they pushed four different buttons and nobody else could hear each other talking. And then they said, what do you think of this? Awful. Awful.
2: When did you have Afton on?
1: Oh, when I first moved out here, we had her on because she was doing pot for potholes. Again, and we had her on again, and we were supposed to have her on this week to talk about what's going on at DCS and the nightmare that is. Right? We can right or left, we can all agree DCS is a hot mess. That's not, and she might come on next week because it's important that we talk about it. And by the way, that's a right and left issue of both come together to say we've got serious issues here with DCF. But if all of you are used to people screaming and yelling at each other, That's not a debate. That's not a conversation. You're not learning anything new. All you're hearing is people yell at each other. And that's not fun. What do you learn? I mean, you know, what do you learn? My thing is I'm going to ask them some questions, and it's going to be a human conversation. Not how do you feel about this? What say you? Who cares? That's silly. Vote for Ditch, not the witch. Do I vote left sometimes? Left is in. Now, you know what? I vote libertarian most of the time. If there is a left person that's not insane, would I vote for them? Yeah, but do I find any of those anymore? No, why? Because the left is left, literally left the house, left the reservation, leaving the planet. I don't vote extreme right either because I don't want any part of that. I wish there was a good third party that we had a choice.
2: I can't be the only one wondering. When you say vote for Ditch, who are you talking about?
1: We had a guy named Ditch on. He's called Ditch, Adam Ditch, but he's running on the Democrat side. And he's really neither Democrat or Republican, but it was just easier, cheaper, I think, for him to run over there. And he's running on the Democrat side, and he's got a grassroots thing, and it's he's raised a little bit of a profile, but he didn't have any shot. But that being said, been a good dude. He was a nice guy. Came in, spent an hour with us, talked about the stuff. You know, I'm like, let's talk about life and talked about music, right? Talked about all of the things that make us a human being, because it's not just politics, Ryan. And that's what I try to, you know. So In all honesty, I hear you every day. If I were you, I guess I would call you a liberal. Okay. Most of your commentary always seems to smash the right. Yeah, because the right's in charge. Hold them. I wasn't here for Biden. I hammered Biden. I got tore up by the national media because 16 months before I went and said, Biden's not going to run. I've got people in the White House who are telling me stories, and I told them, and they wanted me to apologize in some places, even though they were on stations that were right, because I was ahead of the game. If the left's in charge and they're crap, I'm going to call them out. The right's in charge, and I think they're failing. For the average person, I'm going to call them out. I care about us. I don't care about the corporate BS. I don't care about the people at the top who are making decisions that seem to be enriching their friends. I care about what are you doing for the everyday person, whether it's here in Tennessee, whether it's, you know, in Nashville, whether it's in the country that you promised to do. This shouldn't be the team we should all be on is America. That should be the team for Americans. It's that simple. And everybody's like, well, you don't like Trump. Here's the thing. How many of you guys went out and spoke to thousands of people, tens of thousands of people? And I'll tell you this, you guys want to be really obnoxious, my national show, about 3.5-4 million listeners a week, according to the last ratings grab. I went out and I endorsed Trump. Not happy where a lot of things have gone. Got hammered for it. But you know what? Because the alternative was something I did not want any part of. But it doesn't mean you can't hold people accountable. And I don't know how we've gotten away from this situation where we can't have a conversation, ask what are the facts, and hold people accountable if things aren't going the way they should be. That's it. The problem is, for the hard right, they turn Trump into a cult. For the hard left, they've turned Trump into a cult. And the average person in between, we just want the damn potholes fixed. That's it.
0: And yes, sir.
1: Am I right?
0: And the dead carcasses of deer.
1: A lot of people are questioning why you didn't stop and pick that up, Ken, because you've got yourself a crock pot.
0: Well, yeah, that's actually legal. I was late getting to work, so I didn't have time. Mm-hmm. But I'm thinking that this Sunday, whenever I practice my Monday morning drive, I might stop by and take a leg off or something.
2: Yeah, waste not, want not.
0: Maybe a hind quarter.
1: Now, what would you, if your choice is, what have you seen? Deer? You're only getting deer?
0: Yeah, I've only seen deer.
1: Yeah, that'd be good. Just a little hindquarter right there?
0: Yeah, just like maybe take back leg off.
1: What are you going to put in it? So you throw it in your crock pot after you and make sure that you don't have any cyclosporus or whatever it is. Make sure.
0: I'm going to put some cayenne pepper in it, you know, salt and pepper, that sort of thing. Might throw a little barbecue sauce off in it, some liquid smoke.
2: The deer got their own malady going on, like a zombie virus.
0: Yeah, they got that going on, too.
1: Oh, goodness me.
0: Sad today, man. On my way to see Dr. Mitchell at the Wellness Institute, man, there was a fawn that got run over on this road,
1: man.
0: It's a beautiful little fawn, man. It just didn't make it.
1: That zombie stuff, though, that's creepy.
0: Yeah.
1: I don't like that. I don't like that at all. Let's not have that.
0: That's why we need Daryl Dixon.
1: What we really need to do is hold a benefit concert to fight the fawn disease. I think that'd be best for all of us. Probably. What color do you think our ribbon should be? Like brown? No, that'll be for our cyclosporus.
0: Yeah. Yeah. That's going to be for the EBM.
1: So funny. Coming up, we're going to let Ryan take another crack at sports because Bell's off this week. Chad Benson, Super Talk 99.7.
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0: All right, drivers, we got something in the way right now in Bellevue. It is an injury crash at Old Hickory Boulevard just north of Bellevue Road. Then in Brentwood, a crash. The right lane is blocked. Old Hickory Boulevard westbound right there at 65. Looking at a double whammy as far as the weather goes here in Middle Tennessee. A heat advisory with heat indexes up to 110 degrees. Then we might get some severe weather. And if driving in Nashville feels frustrating, you're not alone. I'll tell you about that at 1 on Super Talk 99.7 WTN.
1: That is that portion of the program where normally you go, Bell!
10: Now it's time for Sports with Bell. When you need to know sports information, you turn to the guy who calls basketball shooty hoops.
12: Let's talk some sports with Bell. Yeah.
1: But it's Ryan in for Bell this week. What you got for us?
2: How about those firings over at ESPN?
1: I don't know if you saw this, Ken. Did you see that?
0: No.
1: Ryan Clark doing NFL Live. Fired right there. Pulled off the show.
0: On the air?
1: Not on the air. They went and he stepped away and he never came back. Told him you are no longer needed here. Carl Ravitch. 3.5 decades with ESPN doing baseball. Bye-bye.
0: Wow.
1: Yeah. So they are going through and firing a ton of people. This is what, you know why? Because the younger generation, they're trying to be moved towards Pat McAfee.
0: Yeah.
1: And that world. And the old doesn't fit. And they were paying Ryan Clark about $2 million a year. Plus, I don't think he was loved there. But on the air, man, that's kind of a Richard move.
0: Man.
1: So, makes you think, like, what's the worst way you were ever fired?
0: I've only been fired one time in my life, and I deserved it.
1: What was it for?
0: Not showing up for work. Oversleeping.
1: Well, that was a radio, though, right?
0: Yeah.
1: Oh, it was?
0: Yeah, it was my first radio gig.
1: Oh, that's right. That's when you were going to hell.
0: Yeah, exactly. They were right. Exactly.
1: Yeah,
0: that's probably where that preacher thought I went to.
1: Lordy, lordy. A lot of stuff to get to. Got some of your text messages coming up next hour. Talk a little bit more about the roads. Obviously, the governor's race. Governor's race. Iran as well. If you're missing the show, we say shame on you. Grab the podcast. Hour number two straight ahead. Chad Benson, Super Talk 99.7. What is up? Happy Tuesday. A little hot take.
0: Yeah.
1: So freaking sizzling, baby. By the way, Ken, I think you and I need to start dressing like that.
0: Like those dudes?
1: Yeah, I think we need to start, guns out, funds out. It's time for us to just start wearing vests with no shirts.
0: Absolutely, man. And I'm like, I think I'll put a little extra soap on the hairs on my the back of my arms, too, just so they'll kind of shine.
1: A little glisten?
0: Yeah, when the sun hits it just right.
1: Getting those 30-inch waist pants.
0: Yeah.
1: You know, just got that medium or schmedium shirt or vest and just yoked out. God, yeah, that's dude. Me.
0: I mean, I'm going to wear a shirt so tight. I mean,
1: I already do that.
0: My, my fat sides won't be able to breathe.
1: You have side boob.
0: So I'll look like a piece of Wonder Bread.
1: Oh, you know, you're getting old when you're like, man, I sweat when I put my shoes on. Oh, Lord.
0: Man, I pulled a muscle pulling at my socks.
1: My little brother. So my little brother, he's 19, special needs. You know, he's okay. I mean, he's got the burgers, but he's also got where is his His head's a little smaller.
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14: From ABC News. I'm Mike Dubusky. President Trump once again ratcheting up the tensions with Iran, saying for every ship it strikes in the Strait of Hormuz, the U.S. will attack a bridge or power plant inside Iran. ABC News Chief Global Affairs Correspondent Martha Raddatz has more from Jordan.
15: And of course, the Iranians immediately responded to this, you know, eye for an eye. If you do this to us, we'll do the same sort of thing to you. And we've already seen the Iranians striking throughout the Gulf, in Jordan, in Kuwait, in Bahrain. So if President Trump decides to do that, that is a whole new level of fight.
14: The back and forth comes as U.S. forces continue to launch strikes on Iran, the most recent of which focused on maritime capabilities, missile and drone storage facilities, and air defense assets, according to U.S. Central Command. A former modeling scout connected to Jeffrey Epstein has been found dead.
16: Daniel Ciad, a one-time modeling scout for Jeffrey Epstein, was found dead in his home outside Paris on Monday. That's according to French authorities. Ciad's name appears over 2,000 times in the Epstein files released by the DOJ. In emails, Ciad connected Epstein to young women he recruited from around the world. Some, he would note, were teenagers, writing in one correspondence, "I feel like fishermen sometime. I catch quick."
14: ABC's James Longman. The family-ordered autopsy of Nolan Wells has come back inconclusive when it comes to determining the cause of that teenager's death. ABC's Aaron Katursky has what officials did learn.
2: The pathologist the family hired also noted he did not find evidence of any fractures, did not find any evidence of deep tissue injuries.
14: Wells went missing on the 4th of July while visiting a barrier island in Mississippi with friends. His body was found 2 days later. His family suspects foul play. And in Louisiana, Tropical Storm Bertha is moving slowly across the southern coast. You're listening to ABC News.
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14: Florida officials now on the hunt for Isabella Johnson, a woman wanted for the murder of Jason Coulthart. ABC's Trevor Ault.
19: Police say 38-year-old Isabel Johnson was last seen on June 26th, sounding anxious on this surveillance video from a business.
20: I'm just trying to get back to my house.
19: Authorities had discovered Coulthart's body the day before in Freeport, Florida, buried in a shallow grave. He'd been missing since May.
14: That outbreak of the parasitic bug linked to lettuce continues to grow, with the number of cases now in the thousands and several hundred waiting to be confirmed. ABC's Elizabeth Schulze has the latest on the growing problem of cyclosporiasis.
21: Cases of that parasitic stomach illness skyrocketing to record levels. More than 11,000 people have been sickened in 41 states. The FDA has linked 1,600 cases to lettuce supplied to Taco Bell in 5 states. Officials say the likely source of that cyclosporiasis outbreak is Taylor Farms iceberg lettuce from a farm in Mexico. All the companies potentially affected have removed the lettuce from their supply.
14: And a medical center in California had to go into a brief lockdown after a man began acting erratically in the parking lot, waving a machete and threatening officers outside. Police say they used beanbag rounds to try and end the standoff, but were forced to fire on the man when he rushed at officers with a machete. Mike Dubusky, ABC News.
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5: WTN. Good morning. It's 5 o'clock. I'm Joan Jones with your top stories. We've got a forecast today that calls for a mix of clouds and sun, and it will be lower humidity today. Essentially, a very nice day. Our high will be 85 degrees. A child has been shot. It happened overnight in North Nashville, and Channel 4's Marius Payton tells us this happened during a fight at an apartment complex in the Parkwood Estates area.
6: They say a bullet went through a window, grazing that child in the leg. Those injuries are considered minor, and there are no suspects at this time. Metro Police are reviewing multiple cameras to figure out who is responsible.
5: The child was treated at a local hospital, has since been released. A Secret Service agent assigned to Vice President J.D. Vance's security detail has reportedly been sidelined for allegedly leaking information about his travels to MS Now. The news outlet was doing a story about agents on the vice president's security detail being dismayed by his personal travel schedule. Now, the White House calls his actions a security threat. The agent is on administrative leave and facing an internal review. That agent still could face criminal charges. Meantime, at a rare on-the-record briefing for reporters in Washington, the head of the U.S. Secret Service said that the threats against its protectees are, in his words, off the charts.
7: The Secret Service says it's handled 10,000 cases involving threats against protectees this year. That's up 40% from last year. Director Sean Curran.
8: The threat, picture and environment is is as large as I've ever seen it.
7: Officials say many of the cases involve Americans with mental health issues and that committals at the agency's request are up tenfold. But Deputy Secret Service Director Matt Quinn says the threats are also overseas.
9: Iran has publicly said they want to kill President Trump.
7: Stephen Portnoy, ABC News, Washington.
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10: Stocks remain relatively level as investors continue to closely monitor global oil prices amidst the rising tensions in the Middle East. Brent crude oil briefly traded at $95 a barrel at the midday, its highest price in nearly a month. The Dow Jones closed down 0.1%. The S&P 500 reporting a 0.11% loss, and the NASDAQ down 0.57%. Investors will also be on alert for a number of earnings reports after the close, including Tesla and Alphabet, where experts will likely be examining AI spending, cloud demand, and the projected outlooks for the rest of the year. Fast food chicken chain Chick-fil-A says a recent cyber attack may have briefly compromised the personal information of loyalty account members last month, including the names, email addresses, phone numbers, and the last four digits of some credit cards. The company says they took immediate action, including forced logouts of affected accounts and removing stored payment methods. Michelle Franzen, ABC News.
5: And stock futures pointing down this morning. We've got Dow futures minus 217, NASDAQ futures losing 118, S&P futures minus 29. That's the latest news. Traffic is next. I'm Joan Jones, WTN News.
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5: There's a crash in Mount Juliet this morning. It's on 40 westbound before Mount Juliet Road, exit 226. And it has traffic backed up a bit this morning. Fairview, it's a crash on I-840 eastbound side past Fairview Centerville. That crash takes out the left lane. Traffic every 10 minutes every morning on Super Talk 99.7 WTN.
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7: 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Good morning to you and welcome on in to a Thursday, July 23rd. Hope you're doing well and lots going on this morning. It's funny, Joan, I heard the Right Eye guys talking about this polling from Fox News.
5: Yeah.
7: Can you smell that?
5: What am I smelling?
7: That smells like bullsh.
5: No.
7: I don't believe the polling. We're going to get into this.
14: But one of the things that we named the video cast every single morning, one of the things that I said is it is a great day to be skeptical of polling. And so Fox News had this entire polling about how the Democrats are beating Republicans in things like immigration and the economy and just all these very important issues of the day. And I'm just going to be honest with you. I kind of understand on the economy, kind of, but immigration, please. I'm not buying it. So anyway, we're going to go through some of those numbers. And Sam is printing out the polling for me as we speak, and we'll go over it.
15: And it's so important. It actually made the background of today's thumbnail. So you should go to YouTube, Facebook, X, all that. You should check out the thumbnail because it's got the thinker being skeptical of polling.
14: Oh, look at that. Okay, very good. Well, thank you, Sam, for that. We do have the latest on Iran. Also, I heard you, Joe, talking about the J.D. Vance, where you've got now moles apparently inside the Secret Service.
5: Yes.
14: That are basically leaking the personal plans of J.D. Vance to MS Now. So I'm going to do a deep dive into that here in a little bit. But, you know, when I heard that, the first thing that I thought of is, OK, you know what? The Secret Service guy who leaked the information to MS Now, okay, which very leftist organization, obviously, he has not been fired. How is that possible? Yeah. He has not been fired. He's been, you said sidelined, and I read the same Daily Mail article.
5: Yes, yeah, sidelined. So he's been put on administrative leave.
14: I think they're
5: not saying whether that's paid administrative leave or unpaid.
14: I think his punishment needs to be, he needs to be reassigned to skinny dipping Joe Biden.
5: Or to Hillary Clinton. That would be really interesting.
14: Who would be, hey, you want to do a Daily Dan poll
5: this early in the morning? Who would be the worst person to have to guard?
14: Who is the worst person to guard? Would it be Hillary Clinton or Joe Biden? Hunter Biden sounds like he'd maybe be a lot of fun, if you know what I mean.
15: I thought they stripped his, did they strip his?
14: Joe Biden?
15: No, Hunter.
14: Oh, I don't know. I have no idea about that. But that's part of what I'm going to talk about coming up is that they are talking about how this is a complete waste of resources. Do you know how much money we spent guarding Hunter Biden?
5: Oh, my goodness.
14: Like I think $11 to $13 million.
5: And were Secret Service agents bothered by what they had to deal with when they were protecting him?
14: Well, we could also talk about, we could also talk about Bill Clinton. Remember Bill Clinton with the Energizer Bunny?
5: Yes.
14: And the Secret Service was like, the president's

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2: Via YouTube and also our podcasts are everywhere. What is the latest on Iran? We have threats of more attacks from President Trump. Do you know what? I had audio and I decided not to play it. The president had a speech last night. President Trump, you know I'm a supporter, but the president had a speech last night. And once again, he utilized the soundbite. He said that Iran wants to make a deal. They want to make a deal so badly. I am so fatigued with the president talking about the situation with Iran. You know, the same talking points about how their military is decimated and all the stuff. I'm fatigued by it. I want him to stop talking and I want him to get the damn thing done. That's what I want. I'm probably going to get hate mail from what I just said, but I'm just telling you, it is fatiguing and I just don't want to hear it anymore. I want to hear fewer words and I want to see more action that is actually solving the problem of Iran. Now, we may be doing that. The U.S. is now moving more assets and resources to the Middle East to give President Trump broad military options. This is big news this morning as Iran continues to resist coming to the table for negotiations. We've been bombing their drone facilities. We've been bombing their infrastructure as well. Our own Senator Bill Hagerty telling the Ruthless podcast that Joe Biden's attempt in the last administration to placate Iran by allowing them access to more money and freedoms, undoing the sanctions placed on them by Donald Trump's first administration, really did a lot of harm to the American people and to America and the world as a whole, because allowing them to ignore those sanctions gave the Iranians a lot more power and a lot more money and a lot more freedom. Senator Bill Hagerty.
3: And what we found, of course, the Israelis demonstrated this. The Iranians never stopped their program. They've always been in pursuit of a nuclear weapon. And all we wound up doing, you know, again, in 2020 hindsight, was giving the funds to instigate more terrorism and put them back on the path with a little bit of a timeline to have a nuclear weapon. You come forward and you think about what drove the decision for President Trump at the time that he made the decision. It was mathematics. Mm-hmm. The Iranians figured out if they could continue to build more cheap ballistics, more cheap drones, at some point they could overwhelm conventional capabilities to take them out. And you know what, our capability is exquisite. Mm-hmm. But when, you know, a ballistic missile comes in, we've got, you know, extraordinary technology that can take it out.
4: Yeah, that's the THAAD missiles?
3: In the Patriot systems. We've got several systems that will do it, but they're quite expensive and the timeline to mm-hmm. reproduce them. You look at the pace that they're producing these cheap ballistics. Mm-hmm. And at some point you realize they can, if they overwhelm our ability to stop them, then they have all the time they ever needed to build the nuclear program.
2: Yep, that's Senator Bill. And he's right. I mean, this is a situation where, and we've all talked about this, but you know, you've got Iran and they've got all of this drone capability and it costs us a lot of money to try to take out those drones. And so, sure, we can knock down their missiles. Their drones, though, they're relatively speaking very cheap to manufacture and cheap to purchase drones. We're having a hard time knocking down all of that technology. And that is part of what the senator has been talking about. And that is why Donald Trump and the military moving all of those assets into the Middle East, into the region, because we do have to stop this. We do have to get more aggressive so that we can either get them back on the table or, quite frankly, get them back at the table or, quite frankly, just disable them and handicap them to the point where they are no longer a threat. So we do now apparently have some additional forces in the region. We're going to talk about that and a whole lot more straight ahead. It is 5:15. 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
5: We've got a crash in Mount Juliet. It's on 40 westbound before Mount Juliet Road, and another one in Fairview, 840 eastbound past Fairview Centerville, the left lane block. Traffic every 10 minutes every morning on Super Talk.

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1: As far as your forecast goes, a mix of sun and clouds, less humid, and a high of 85. 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By the way, the Super Text line is open, 615-737-9986. So what additional forces do we have in the Middle East? We've got more jet fighters. We've got more bomber aircraft that bases in the U.S. and the U.K., of course, as well. They are at the ready. Apparently now Iran has been flying members of their Islamic Revolutionary Guard into Yemen. So this is also a big part of the news cycle this morning, which means that not only are they planning more terrorism, but there's another body of water out there where Saudi Arabia actually uses this body of water. It's another strait. And the Saudi Arabian folks, they use this strait to ship their oil out. Well, apparently now the Iranians, they're working with the Houthi rebels to do everything they can to shut down that body of water so that now the Saudi Arabians won't be able to export their oil either. So not only are they impacting and restricting the Strait of Hormuz, but now they're going after the Saudi Arabians as well, trying to shut them down. So yes, global shipping will be impacted. This is Iran upping their game. People are saying this is a massive escalation. You just heard Senator Hagerty talk about how Iran can overwhelm our systems with all the drones that they have. Well, that's why the Strait of Hormuz is still so restricted. They can do the same thing to this strait as well that Saudi Arabia uses. This is really going to impact oil coming out of Saudi Arabia. This is really going to impact the global oil market as well. This is Steve Kerrigan from Fox News.
2: The Houthis have targeted and hit at least one tanker, perhaps two, that were carrying Saudi oil in the Red Sea. This basically broadens the war. It creates a second front and really puts the risk of chaos in the world oil market at a much higher level. It happened just a short time ago. The Houthis had threatened to target and blockade Saudi oil. Even that threat alone was enough to make several tankers turn around, make U-turns, head north out of a longer and more expensive route out of the Suez Canal. Now that they have struck and disabled at least one tanker, possibly two, that's really going to change things. Saudi Arabia had been trying to move millions of barrels of oil out of the Red Sea, trying to flee from the chaos in the Strait of Hormuz. Now that route, at least in the short term, may be closed. If you think about it, 10% of the world's oil threatened out of the Strait of Hormuz, another 7% possibly, if this can hold up in the Red Sea. So certainly a big development there.
1: Yep, that is most certainly a big development. So now shipping and delivery times will be longer and more expensive. So now the question is, what is next? We have all these additional assets going into the region. We've got now the big question is, how hard do we go? Are we talking about boots on the ground? I still don't think so. The president has said that for every ship that Iran hits, we'll be hitting a power plant or a bridge, an eye for an eye, if you will. So this thing is escalating quickly. Fox News analyst Lieutenant General Keith Kellogg does say, and I agree, that it's time to end this once and for all.
3: Here is a concern I do have for Iran, though. You have played sports. I've played sports. We've watched sports. And you let a team hang around, a baseball team in the ninth inning, or a football team in the fourth quarter, where you were clearly the better team. You should have closed them out in the first quarter, not the fourth, or the first inning, not the ninth inning. And the longer they stick around, the more dangerous they become. And that's kind of where we're at right now. And I think the president's going to close it out. He should close it out.
1: Yep. I mean, that's what Keith Kellogg says. So to bring this thing full circle, Iran is now targeting Saudi Arabia. They are our allies. So now the question is, okay, Saudi Arabia, with your massive military, because Saudi Arabia has a pretty impressive military, what are you, Saudi Arabia, going to do about Iran and their Islamic Revolutionary Guard helping the Houthi rebels to restrict your oil exports? And let's not forget, and I'm sure that you don't, but let's not forget that it was the Islamic Revolutionary Guard out of Iran that actually helped Hamas when they attacked Israel and killed over 1,200 Israelis. So this is something that they do. And so I would say to Saudi Arabia, what are you going to do about this? Saudi Arabia has a very modern military. They've got an impressive air force. They've got advanced air defenses as well. They rank among the top 10 in military spending across the world. So I would say to Saudi Arabia, all right, listen, they are now directly impacting your oil exports. And if, you know, you just heard Keith Kellogg say, you know what? We should have taken care of Iran right away and been just really tough on them. Now it's Saudi Arabia's turn. Right now, they are poking the bear that is Saudi Arabia. Saudi Arabia needs to use their military and pound the living crap out of Iran. They need to become, in my opinion, they need to become far more involved militarily, because now Iran is going after them directly, as, by the way, they have been. Just like Iran has been going after Qatar and some of these other Middle Eastern nations. I think Donald Trump probably at this point would love to allow Israel to just unleash holy hell on the Iranians. And so President Trump might be getting close to this. And, you know, maybe this is the situation. You want to talk about a common enemy. Israel and Saudi Arabia have a common enemy. That would be Iran. So if we can just unleash everybody and say, you know what, let's all work together and end this right now, because we're tired of this crap. We're tired of the high gas prices. We are tired of Iran constantly saying that, you know, they're going to come to the negotiation table. They're going to negotiate agreements only to break those agreements, not negotiating in good faith. You know what? It's time for the world to end this crap. And if the Middle East wants our help, and if we need to end this thing very quickly, we all need to work together to get this done. Another story, by the way, Iran related, the U.S. and Saudi Arabia, did you see this, have signed a nuclear deal. That's right. The U.S. and Saudi Arabia have signed a nuclear deal so that they, Saudi Arabia, can have a commercial nuclear program in Saudi Arabia in cooperation with American companies. So this is going to be a multi-billion dollar partnership to help Saudi Arabia commercially. It will not, I repeat, it will not give them the ability to manufacture nuclear weapons. They say, and this is from Fox News, the deal would create the potential for uranium enrichment on Saudi oil, on Saudi soil. They say, though, there would be controlled, it would be controlled by a contracted corporation and only after a lengthy study is completed. As CBS News previously reported, a civilian program is for energy supply for things like AI data centers and not a military program. So basically what's going to happen is the U.S. will want to see protocols and monitoring. The text of the deal has not yet been released, but basically what it is we'll be able to monitor through our U.S. companies this nuclear program in Saudi Arabia to make sure that there's nothing nefarious going on as far as uranium enrichment to the point where they could manufacture nuclear weapons. Remember, nuclear enrichment, uranium enrichment for commercial purposes, you only enrich to like 3.5, 4, 5%, I guess. For nukes, you've got to enrich all the way up to like 90%. And that is, you know, that's how we know that Iran is trying to get nuclear weapons, is because they keep enriching to higher and higher and higher levels. It is 5:24. Joan's got the news at 5:30. Joan.
0: Yeah, coming up here, we know a little bit more about that Sumner County hack in the school system's computers. We've got the details on that coming up at 5:30 on Supertalk 99.7 WTN.
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5: 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We need this on the record. We need the truth.
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0: Good morning. It is 5:30, and I'm Joan Jones with your top stories. We'll have a beautiful day ahead. A mix of clouds and sun, lower humidity, and our high today is 85. In the news, parents of school kids in Sumner County want to know if a switch to a new online portal for school announcements led hackers to break into the school's computer system. This dad spoke to WSMB4.
11: Now, that's a little concerning because the fact of it is you have no idea what they got, because they could have got records from 30 years ago or they could have got records from today. And nobody knows because nobody's saying anything.
0: Sumner County School delayed the start of the school year by about a week because of the hacking incident. Cybersecurity experts tell Yahoo News that parents should assume that their kids' data was exposed, change their school passwords, and then watch for phishing texts, emails, and phone calls, especially since those using AI sounds so real. The search warrant has been executed yesterday at the building that houses Metro Water Services in Nashville. News 2's Haley Wilgus tells us that the warrant was executed by the U.S. Attorney's Office related to a federal investigation.
12: The investigation centers on a current Metro employee who is on administrative leave. It's unclear why he's the target of a federal investigation. Metro is cooperating with the investigation. The mayor's office says the law department is not representing the employee.
0: The mayor's office has not identified that employee and said the employee has been advised to retain his own counsel. A fraternity at Texas Christian University has launched a fundraising campaign to help support a member who's been deported to El Salvador.
13: A track star and valedictorian at his high school, Luis Andrade Garcia is an accounting and business information major at TCU. When he was arrested for disorderly conduct last month, a check of his immigration status found that he had come to the country illegally when he was 3, and the deportation process began. His fraternity, Lambda Theta Phi, is appealing for Garcia's return and has raised over $15,000 to go toward his legal expenses. Jim Ryan, ABC News in Dallas-Fort Worth.
0: That is the latest news. Traffic next. I'm Joan Jones, WTN News.
1: Thank you, Joan. 532 Supertalk 99.7. 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
2: From the United Structural Systems WTN Traffic Center.
3: All right, we've got a crash in Fairview on 840 eastbound. It's past the Fairview Centerville exit. That's number 7. And that crash still blocking the left lane. Traffic every 10 minutes every morning on Supertalk 99.7 WTN.
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6: 537 Supertalk 99.7 WTN. Good morning to your friends. Hope you're doing well. And welcome on in to a Thursday, July 23rd. Joan, I'm a little befuddled.
3: You're befuddled?
6: And befuddled.
3: Sorry.
6: That can be our word of the day.
3: Yeah.
6: So Sam just pointed this out to me, and I'm trying to make heads or tails out of this. So Courtney Johnston, our friend Courtney Johnston, yeah, has posted this. Sam, this is to her official Facebook page, you said?
7: Yes, sir.
6: This is what she says. Well, congratulations to everyone who's received the traffic citation in Davidson County. Judge Kimbrough Hayes is apparently choosing to have traffic citations dismissed because Metro Legal is no longer staffing the dockets, even though Metro Legal staffing is not required. At least 3 entire dockets have been dismissed so far. Tickets issued by Metro Nashville Police Department Traffic Division, court date, schedule, case dismissed. She goes on to say, sounds like a great accountability system we've got going here, not to mention the waste of time, effort, and resources for Metro Nashville Police Department. Now, Sam, you say she posted this last night?
7: Yep.
6: Now, I know from personal experience, because I really like Courtney Johnston. She's not like us. She's not a morning person.
3: Oh, yeah.
6: Although I'm not sure I'm a morning person either, but here I am. So I'm not going to call her because I think that would be kind of pointless. But what?
7: Yeah.
6: So nobody has written about this in the local media or anything. So I don't understand. Like, is that really happening? I mean, Courtney Johnston, she is a straight upper, right? I mean, she is as no BS as you can get. So don't know. I'm going to try to get her on maybe for the, I don't know, 8 o'clock hour, maybe 8:05 is the latest I can go. I don't know if she's up by then, but if you see anything, man, just text it into the super text line because I got nothing.
7: So in the comments on that post, there's a couple people trying to obfuscate. Someone commented, you know, Judge Kimbrough Hayes is lovely. We deserve legal representation to know our rights. So if someone can't afford it, how do you expect them to know what to do for the process? When it comes to traffic tickets in Tennessee, it's all online. Go read about the process.
6: This is a traffic ticket. You go online, you pay it online.
7: And it's not knowing your legal rights. They're dismissing documents en masse, or dockets en masse, you know, for
6: apparently
7: stuff.
6: Apparently, yeah. According to what Courtney Johnston says.
7: Well, another commenter has a great kind of a joke. Does this mean everyone can park for free in 12 South from now on?
3: So
6: doesn't the city need like revenue? Like, I mean, traffic tickets, well, let's be honest. I mean, part of that is revenue generation.
7: But they're screwing everyone out of their property taxes. So, you know, you don't really need the traffic division.
6: You know what? Who needs traffic tickets when you've got raising of the property taxes, right? So I don't know. I'll try to get her on and see if she'll come on.
7: It just randomly, like, I don't follow her. It came across my algorithm at like 7 o'clock at night. She just posted it then.
6: Last night at about 7.
7: The official post says 11 hours ago. So
6: all right,
7: probably a little bit earlier than that.
6: All right. So I'm going to send her a text. She'll love. Because, you know, local, like, lawmakers and stuff, they love hearing from me at, like, 5:41 in the morning.
7: Don't you wish there was, like, a send text quiet mode?
6: Somebody told me, somebody in local government told me that jokes have been made about my 5 a.m. texts. It's like, I'm the reason why your phone has do not disturb. Yeah. Anyway, I'm just going to say, want to come on about your text. Want to come on this morning.
3: Is it a text or is it an X post?
6: I'm sending her a text message.
3: Gotcha.
6: Traffic ticks in Nashville? All right, there you go. Very good. Very good, or there you go. One of them. There you go. I'm sure she'll be thrilled. All right, Joan. It's Joan's world. All right, so we're doing Joan's topics. Go ahead, Joan.
3: All right, so, you know, we've had this thing that happened at Hendersonville schools where a teacher allegedly, reportedly showed a nude picture of himself to one of the students.
6: Yeah.
3: Okay.
6: We remember that. Is this the top one, by the way?
3: It's the top one. You have to start at 32 seconds right. in. So this is in Naperville, Illinois, where a couple of parents went to the school board and said, hey, you guys aren't doing anything about this. Listen to this.
6: All right, here we go. And
5: 15,000 children who rely on the adults in this district to keep them safe. Imagine our surprise when our child tells us his teacher growls and blows in his ear. The teacher says booty spank while slapping their behind as part of a spelling lesson. The teacher puts food directly into his mouth and other students' mouths. And when a mistake is made, the teacher says busted hardcore. And then, at 10 p.m. on a Saturday night, my wife receives a text message from that teacher. Attached is a video of our child and another student. They are the only two children in the room with the teacher. The video is being sent from the teacher's personal phone. The message reads, "Raising a good dude." My wife and I have spent more than two decades working in schools.
3: So, I just couldn't believe that these parents have to deal with this. And the thing is, they're there to complain because the school board said that they can't do anything about it.
6: So what is the teacher doing with food?
3: Putting it in their mouths, like feeding.
6: Why in the world would you do that? That mm-hmm. is so...
3: Yeah.
6: I mean, that's blowing that is creepy ears? And bizarre.
3: Yeah. I mean, it's really weird. So it's
6: hey,
3: not,
6: Johnny, want a piece of cheese?
3: It's just here. Like, it's happening. How many teachers do we have to see that, like, have relationships with their students? There's something wrong with our schools.
6: And is this a male or a female teacher?
3: Female teacher. Yeah.
6: You ever wonder just like, Sam, you ever wonder this? Like guys, what are we doing wrong? Like, why?
3: Stop it.
6: Why are these teachers, you know, like, it's going because after young men? Or boys, I guess.
7: Do you want the serious adult response out of me?
6: Yeah.
7: It's because they're broken women. They were raised in a culture that glorified, over-sexuality, and now they're put in a role where they don't really have anywhere to put it. And so when they channel it, it comes out in these weird... We've noticed an epidemic.
6: It has been an epidemic.
7: Female teachers having relationships with younger students. I mean, going as young as like 14 in some cases.
6: Now, here's my question. So do we have a picture of the teacher?
3: We do not.
6: Because I don't know. This is the other thing I've noticed just between all us guys.
3: They're usually hot
6: with two T's. I don't understand it. So throw the book at her.
3: It has nothing to do with looks or.
6: No, I understand.
3: Or anything like that. Sure. These are immoral people. These are people that are their moral compass is pointing down.
6: Oh, yeah. They've got.
3: Yeah. There's something going on there.
6: Uh-huh. Anyway, moving right along.
3: All right, so go to the pro. I can't tell you how many of these I have seen on the internet, and I'm sure all of you have. But go down to the one, the pro-Palestinian and anti-ICE leftist.
6: All righty.
3: This young girl, and of course you're going to spot, like, you'll be able to spot that she's a lefty right away by what she's wearing in her nose.
6: She's got a bull ring?
3: Yeah.
6: Septum ring, whatever that is?
3: Yeah.
6: All right, here we go.
3: There she goes.
6: I'm playing it. Here we go.
8: He needs to die expeditiously, like yesterday. Every week I see someone like, yeah, he's going to die soon. And he never does.
6: Talk about Trump, obviously.
3: Obviously.
8: Right. He never dies. We cannot just keep waiting it out. One of these days, someone is going to need to take matters into their own hands because we are sick of this. And for legal reasons, I cannot say I'm talking about anyone specifically, but he needs to die.
6: You know what they did? You know, we talked about this a while ago, Joan, where this is something that is a thing on social media, where nobody's willing to, you know, use Donald Trump's name, but everybody sort of wink, wink, nod, nod.
3: Yes.
6: You know, he whose name will not be mentioned, kind of like Harry Potter.
3: Yeah.
6: He whose name will not be mentioned must die. Do you know what we need to do? We need to get like this giant magnet, and all of these people with their bull rings will just be sucked into the magnet.
3: I love that idea.
6: You know what I mean? Just get them all and just put them and do whatever we need to do with
3: them. It's a really strong magnet.
6: Really strong magnet.
3: If we could pull the nose ring right out of their septum, mm-hmm. it would hurt.
7: But how does it separate, you know, like the old lady with the hip replacement or something?
3: Oh, yeah.
6: Do you know, Sam, dare to dream, we could put a man on the moon. We apparently can't stop Iran from closing the Strait of Hormuz, but whatever.
7: If this magnet is targeting bisexuals, it probably has a higher rate of success.
3: So with this lefty, mm-hmm. and this is on, I think it's on I Meme Because I Am.
6: Yeah.
3: That account on X. That site and libs of TikTok will often have the updates, so people on the internet will go and identify this person and where she works, and then they send the video to this person's workplace, or yep. whatever, and they end up getting fired or arrested for this.
6: They
3: girl
6: get
3: should be arrested.
6: All the attention they want.
3: Yes. So so we may see her soon having lost her job.
6: I wonder what she does.
3: She's a barista.
6: Of course she's a barista. At Starbucks?
3: Probably.
6: Okay. Are you kidding? You're serious?
3: I'm just kidding. I don't know. But
6: Joan Jones.
3: She qualifies.
6: Right. Yeah, I get it. All right. Well, very good. Next.
3: Go to the next one. Now, I have to preface this by saying that they use the word BS in this.
6: Is this the one with the Air Force? Or
3: no, this is the...
6: got it. Okay.
3: The one that we were talking about. Okay. So this just cracked me up because these two guys... Yeah. Are complaining about... you know, you have to be brave if you're gay because people are going to make fun of you just for being gay.
6: Oh, my goodness gracious.
3: Not for obviously what you're wearing, but...
6: We have to describe, though, for radio people. So these two look like they invaded like an Elton John garage sale.
3: Yeah.
6: Do you know what I mean?
3: Yes.
6: Like, I want you to picture Elton John in his worst days. And then multiply that by 9, and that's how ridiculous.
7: I was going to say, I think Elton would probably tell them that that's too gay for him.
3: Yeah.
6: He'd be like, Elton would be like, guys, to tone it down.
3: Just I don't even wear that on stage.
6: Oh,
9: be a gay person, you really become brave. It's actually brave to be yourself.
6: Do you know what's so funny? You do have to be brave to wear those outfits.
3: Yeah.
6: I mean, and by the way, they've also got tattoos everywhere.
9: Still at 60-some years old is the fact that that's not about me at all. That's about you.
6: So.
3: And these people are 67. They said they're both 67 years old.
6: Do you know what? In fairness to them, they look good for 67. I mean, aside from what they're wearing.
3: Yeah.
7: It's the face tattoo.
6: Is that what it is? Is that what I need to do? Get a face tattoo?
7: Yeah, you should definitely make it look like it's, you know, what is this, like a curl of a hair loop? Is that what that's
6: supposed
7: to look like?
6: And here's the thing, is that I would never in a million years say it's okay to use that term, the homophobic F word.
3: Yeah.
6: But at the same time, look at you.
3: I know.
6: You know what I mean?
3: So... It's really, you know, they don't get it. It's not about being gay.
6: No.
3: It's about you guys look like freaks.
6: You look like, yeah, you know what? Instead of the homophobic slur with the F, you should just say, you guys look like freaks, man.
7: I mean.
6: That's what I would say.
7: They look like decorative lamps.
6: They do look like decorative lamps.
3: Yeah.
6: And you know what the thing is?
3: Pretty weird.
6: The thing, yeah, there they are. I do. They look like rejects from like an Elton John movie or like, oh, you know what this could be? This could be like, if you want to be like an Elton John impersonator and you really want to go extra, this is how you dress.
3: Yes.
6: Right?
3: Yes.
6: And the one guy on the left, he looks like, and they got stupid glasses, of course. The guy on the left, though, he's got it. What looks like he went to like the home store and bought some Christmas decorations and just hung them around his neck.
3: Painted them all the same color.
6: Yeah, yeah. That's exactly right. So
3: that must, it must weigh him down. Don't you? I mean, that's a lot of jewelry.
6: He's also got golden boots.
3: Yeah.
6: You know what I mean? Whatever. Listen, they can be them, whatever.
3: Yeah, absolutely.
6: I'm sure they're singing somewhere, they gotta be me.
3: I gotta be me.
6: We gotta be us.
3: Let's end on this one because I just really love this. Now we saw yesterday that the president went to the dignified transfer of the three soldiers. Yeah. And it's always a very sad ceremony, but this is kind of the human part of these dignified transfers. This scene, I'm going to set it up, is from somebody inside of an Air Force. So it was in North Carolina. And there was a weapons systems officer, 34-year-old Alexander Davis, who died after crashing his airplane at Edwards Air Force Base in California.
6: Yeah.
3: And they brought his remains home. And this is the scene from inside the airport during that transfer because people started to notice there was something going on. Go ahead.
6: A lot of people with their hands over their hearts.
3: And they're just watching and being quiet.
6: It's very impromptu.
3: Yes. Some people have their hands on their hearts.
6: Yeah.
3: A lot of people have their phones up, but they're watching. They're quiet. Airports are normally very noisy, and this one is not. And they're just watching the transfer.
6: Did they say which airport this is at?
3: It's in Goldsboro, North Carolina, small airport.
6: Mm. Wow, and they're bringing out the coffin. It's draped with the American flag.
3: And the people on the tarmac, of course, are saluting and standing quiet. But I was just so struck by the respect and the reverence of the people within the airport deciding that it's time to be quiet and let something happen.
6: I love that.
3: Yeah.
6: I do. I love that. And I love that, you know, we actually have still Americans in this country who appreciate what the military does. And I believe that there are more people in this country, and people may disagree with me, I believe there's more people in this country that love, honor, and respect the military than hate the military.
3: Yep.
6: The woman that we played earlier with the septum ring, she's would be the kind of person that is a military hater. My opinion, though, you've got to consider the source. It is 5:54. Joan's got the news coming up at 6. Joan.
3: Yeah, and coming up here at 6 o'clock. Oh, it is an absolute crime to steal a campaign sign, but it's happened here in Rutherford County, and someone has just surrendered themselves to police because of it.
6: Ooh,
3: what a story this is. It's coming up at 6 on Super Talk 99.7 WTN.
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6: N. 5:57, Nashville's Morning News on Super Talk 99.7 WTN. 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
3: Oh, yeah.
6: Wondering what I would look like with a septum ring. And apparently, they're...
3: We can do that.
6: Oh, we can do anything we want with AI.
3: With AI, yeah.
6: Yeah, you can actually make me look good with AI. I just wish Sam would do it. Anyway, totally kidding. So, somebody, 2002... I know you guys are not real big sports people, but have you seen the old guy at the baseball game that slapped that kid for not standing for the anthem?
3: We did that.
6: Yeah. We talked about that. It was in Chicago, Wrigley Field. Old guy kind of slaps a younger adult in the back of the head because he would not stand for the national anthem. I don't have it queued up right now, but it was a viral video. And so we talked about it. Have you heard, Joan, the update to that story?
3: Yes, I have.
6: Because the video went viral. Yeah. People sought out the old man. So the ending of that whole thing was that the young guy and the old man bonded over that moment.
3: Yeah.
6: And the younger guy bought the older guy, who I guess was a Vietnam veteran, and bought the older guy a beer and the whole thing, and everybody got along famously. Isn't that cool?
3: Also, police were asked the kid if he wanted to press charges, and he said no, absolutely not. He said he did the right thing.
6: He got it.
3: Yep.
6: He got it. See, sometimes the older generation needs to set the younger generation straight. If only the younger generation would listen.
7: I don't wanna.
6: You know, I was gonna say Sam, but I chose not to, and then you went ahead and just drove right into it. Anyway, it is 6 o'clock, Nashville's Morning News on Super Talk 99.7 WTN.
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3: Good morning, 6 o'clock. I'm Joan Jones with your top stories. A current Rutherford County commissioner has surrendered to police over a sign theft incident. Rommel McMurray is accused of stealing the campaign sign of his opponent, Pat Clements, who had placed an Apple AirTag inside one of the signs. The AirTag finder on Clements' phone pointed to McMurray's garage. But McMurray denies that he stole the sign. News 2's Audrey Mayer spoke with him.
11: Your opponent did, you know, put a video on Facebook showing, you know, the green arrow, like, of his AirTag pointing to your house. You know, what would you, how do you explain that?
12: Everybody is trying to figure out how that's explained. And to be quite honest, the officer that came out did not witness an AirTag, did not hear an AirTag, because it says it in, and we just don't know.
3: No, in the interview, McMurray also said that he, quote, relocated the sign, and he accused Clements of stealing his signs.
12: And so I was like, you know, I guess he took mine up. I just picked his up, and I took it on down the street.
3: Now, under state law, campaign signs are legally considered personal property, meaning that removing, destroying, or altering them without authorization constitutes a criminal offense. Other news, the U.S. military has hit Iranian targets for a 12th straight night. Now, these attacks coming after President Trump threatened to strike Iranian bridge or power plants for every ship that Iran attacks in the Strait of Hormuz. The Iranians then responded, threatening to retaliate an eye for an eye. Well, that got a response from Secretary of State Marco Rubio.
13: I saw Arachi, their foreign minister, who the other day say or something about their policies, an eye for an eye. The president's policy is a head for an eye. I mean, honestly, that's what it's going to be. I mean, they will pay a very heavy price.
3: Rubio also denying reports that Russia is helping Iran to target its strikes on U.S. bases and personnel, telling reporters there's nothing that anyone's doing to help Iran target Americans. Market numbers brought to you by Beacon Capital Management, online at beaconcm.com.
14: A lackluster day on the trading floor found the NASDAQ composite slipping just over 0.5% yesterday, and the S&P giving up 0.14%. The Dow Jones finished flat, and futures for all three point to a lower opening today. The last 3 months were good for Alphabet. The parent to Google and YouTube posted earnings of $112 billion in the last quarter, up from $28 billion a year before, driven partly by Alphabet's investment in SpaceX. The Senate Commerce Committee has advanced a bipartisan bill aimed at strengthening a ban on Chinese cars being sold in the U.S. But Senator Ted Cruz, the chairman, sees an unintended consequence in the fine print. The bill could bar Mercedes-Benz from the U.S. Hoping to avoid cyclosporiasis by eating at home? Well, now you have to check the pantry for Amy's Kitchen low-sodium organic lentil soup. The company that makes it is recalling over 15,000 cases because of a defect that could increase the risk of spoilage. Jim Ryan, ABC News.
3: And stock futures pointing down this morning. The Dow futures right now, minus 134. That's the latest news, traffic and weather next. I'm Joan Jones, WTN News.
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3: A crash on the eastern split this morning. It's I-40 westbound right at the I-2440 east exit. That's 213A. There's a crash reported there. Watch it. Also, Antioch on 24, the eastbound side at Hickory Hollow Parkway. A crash takes out the right shoulder. Traffic every 10 minutes every morning on Super Talk 99.7 WTN.
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17: I'm WSMV4 First Alert meteorologist Stefano DiPietro. Highs in the 80s today with low humidity this afternoon. An isolated shower south of Interstate 40. Most of us are dry. 60s overnight tonight. We'll stay in the 80s tomorrow. Mixed clouds and sun through the afternoon.
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6: 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Good morning to you, friends. Hope you are doing well. And welcome on in to a Thursday. It is July 23rd. A lot going on. By the way, Congressman Andy Ogles scheduled to join us at 7:35. Looking forward to speaking to him. I've got a lot that I want to talk to him about. We have a lot going on. Let's get right into the news. By the way, you can always follow me on the socials. Add Dan Mandis Show. You can also send me an email, dan@997wtn.com. So there's a big article in the Daily Mail today talking about J.D. Vance. This is clearly a hit job. So let me tell you what's going on. I'm going to give you the headline, and then I'll go through some of the details in my perspective. Headline from the Daily Mail. Secret Service agent for J.D. Vance sidelined over accusations of leaking info about Second Family's travels. Now, and this is audio only, Sam. So one of J.D. Vance's Secret Service agents has now apparently been sidelined. I don't know if that means suspended or what exactly that means, after participating in a hit piece for MS Now. So how crazy is this that one of J.D. Vance's Secret Service guards is working with MS Now to target the vice president in a hit piece? And so what he did was he leaked details of the vice president's travel schedule. The piece was about basically how terrible it is to work with J.D. Vance, his wife, and now four kids.
19: Gobsmacking. Exclusive new reporting on simmering tensions within J.D. Vance's Secret Service detail over crazy requests by J.D. Vance and his family, considered completely unprecedented compared to every past vice president of the United States. From that new report, quote, on Thursday last week, Secret Service agents groused amongst themselves as they prepared to deliver another perk to Vice President Vance's family. Join a military helicopter crew to fly his young son to his golf lesson, end quote.
6: All right, so that's the accusation. One of them is that J.D. used one of the helicopters to fly across town to take his son to a golf lesson. Now, that ultimately, that helicopter flight was actually canceled because of storms. But the fact that he was going to do it, I guess, has everybody all upset. So the agent is accused of leaking the information to MS Now for a story about agents on the vice president's security detail being dismayed by his personal travel schedule, sources telling CNN. So you've got MS Now and you've got CNN. Everybody is starting to dogpile on J.D. Vance. Now, how do you know that you are a threat to the left when they start going after you? And clearly it's J.D. Vance's turn. And my question would be, okay, is this all you got? Like, really, is this all you have? Is the vice president thinking about taking a helicopter ride across town to get to a golf lesson, right? Okay, if that's against protocol, then you deal with it and you move on. The rogue Secret Service agent has not been identified, although he or she has been sidelined. As part of the coverage, MS Now described Vance's plan to travel, including flying with his son on a Marine Corps helicopter for a golf lesson, a plan that was later scrapped due to severe thunderstorms and high winds.
19: A building morale problem inside the team of agents assigned to shield Vance and his young family. Agents have shared concerns internally about

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1: ...of the FBI, the White House, and Secret Service. Everybody wanted to find out who this agent was or is, and they certainly did. So now they'll have to figure out again if protocol was actually broken. And if so, they need to make sure that everyone understands what the protocol is. But this is clearly a hit piece on J.D. Vance as he is planning on running for the presidency. Now, I don't know the context. Like, nobody knows the context of this. It's possible that the vice president was tasked or asked to do something at the last minute, and he's trying to maintain some sort of, you know, normal family life as much as you can. Remember how many times that he's had to fly to, I think it was Pakistan and Qatar to negotiate with Iran. Remember all of that? He was gone for like days and days at a time. So it's possible that he got wrapped up or pulled into something. He desperately wants to have some, you know, father-son time on the golf course. And so the permission was granted that, okay, you know what? This one time you can take the Marine helicopter to fly across town to get to the golf course. All right. You know what? If that's against protocol, his bad, and they won't do it again. So we don't know the context as to why it is that they had to take the helicopter. But it's really this part.
2: An inappropriate or even unprecedented use of government resources.
1: That seems a little silly. I mean, really, if you really want to start going down this road, you know, remember when Joe Biden was in office, they spent over $11 million on protecting crackhead Hunter. Millions of dollars on hotel rooms and real estate, air travel, car rentals as well. Do you remember the story where they had to rent a $30,000 a month Malibu rental home so that they could be near crackhead Hunter? Remember that whole thing? I mean, we could talk about, and we mentioned this in the 5 o'clock hour, but, you know, we could talk about Bill Clinton and his Energizer Bunny visits. They would spend taxpayer resources facilitating visits to Bill Clinton from this woman he was having an affair with. 10 years, supposedly Bill Clinton was having an affair with the Energizer Bunny. You talk about Joe Biden's skinny dipping. Remember that when Biden loved the skinny dip and these poor agents had to sit there and guard him? I mean, that probably didn't cost any additional resources, but still, to do an over 4 minute piece on this and go after J.D. Vance does seem really silly. And by the way, the other thing when I saw this story, the other thing that I thought about was, really, Secret Service? Really? Is this what you're going to do? After the failures in Butler, Pennsylvania, this is what you're going to do. It started leaking to MS Now. And ultimately CNN and the rest of it. So if I'm the Secret Service and I'm the guy in charge of the Secret Service, I'm going to say, focus on your job, keep the complaints to a minimum, and figure out where you went wrong in Butler, which everybody knows at this point where you went wrong in Butler, and focus on keeping everybody safe. And don't leak to MS Now. Don't leak to the enemy. It is 6:15. 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
3: At the Eastern Split, 40 westbound at 2440 East, exit 213, we've got reports of a crash. No problems on 24 or 65. No unusual delays on 440, 840 running accident free. I'm Christy O'Brien.
1: As far as your weather goes, it looks like it's going to be nice today. Pleasant, high around 88. Appreciate you listening to Nashville's Morning News on Super Talk 99.7 WTN. Joan, you know Sophie Cunningham. Right?
4: I do,
1: We all know Sophie Cunningham.
4: Yeah.
1: She is the protector for Caitlin Clark.
4: She's the enforcer.
1: Right. She's the enforcer. I keep wanting to say Caitlin Collins, and I'm telling you, it is a mind trip.
4: Yeah. Clark.
1: Big difference between Caitlin Clark and Caitlin Collins.
4: Just a little.
1: So apparently she has now come out, and she is becoming very popular, Sophie Cunningham is, with the MAGA crowd, apparently. She has now come out. And she says, yeah.

0: You know what? We need to protect women's sports. This is online. This is what they say about what they term as she is a MAGA Barbie, as some corners of the internet are calling her. They say that because of what she looks like, which is she's very attractive, and where she's from, she'll weigh in on how to, quote, protect women's sports. In this article from ESPN, she says because she is in that world and does feel qualified to speak to that world. She says, I get a lot of negative feedback about me hating trans. And I'm like, I never once said that. So she is now on record. Sophie Cunningham is. She is now on record as saying that we do need to protect women's sports. And I do love that, obviously. Can you look up? They mentioned where Sophie is from. I don't know where she's from. Can you look it up? If you could, Sam, because I mean, obviously she must be somewhere that is a red state. But you know what's interesting is that she's getting a lot of hate for those comments of wanting to protect women's sports. So the world melted down. Arrows are being slung her way, Sophie Cunningham. So now she's being asked the same question over and over and over again about, oh, how could you possibly want to keep men out of women's sports? And this is Sophie Cunningham.
1: I mean, I think I said what I said. I think it's kind of common sense. And I think I'll always believe in that. I think it's really important to protect children. And that's little girls who are also involved in that category. And so I stand on what I said. And I always believe that.
0: I love that. I love that. I said what I said. You know what I mean? Like, it's just, you know what? I said what I said. And y'all can deal with it.
2: Yeah, do you see your advocacy on that, like, taking any form going forward?
1: You know, I don't know. I'm not a very political person, but I do have beliefs. I have morals, and I'll always stand on those and be true to who I am. And I think people are going to take it how they want to take it, but I've never even really said anything about that. And so when it comes just to protecting young girls in sport and women in sport, I feel very strongly about that. I think that's why you have Title IX. That's why you have some of the greats in women's sports. If Title IX and women's sports weren't protected, then you wouldn't hear about any type of women in sport. And so I think in the future, it's just really important to protect.
0: And she's absolutely right, obviously. So now she's being called a MAGA warrior or a MAGA Barbie or whatever, simply because she believes that men should not be replacing women in women's sports. It's like, no. Men destroying women's sports and keeping men out of women's sports. We know that that is like an 80-20 issue. That is a bipartisan issue. In my opinion, only the freakiest of the Democrats believe that men should be in women's sports.
3: So it actually gives a little bit of light to something crazier that's happening behind the scenes up in Connecticut. So ESPN had these layoffs, right? And Ryan Clark was one of the people they let go, and people were getting on him for being a race baiter and all that kind of stuff on set. Well, now they aired the Sophie Cunningham stuff, and they were actually kind of, you know, having a reasonable discussion on their broadcast talking about it. They weren't bashing her or being negative.
0: Mm-hmm.
3: It almost came across as supportive. So we're seeing a culture shift in the sports world, it seems.
0: I think what's happening is with the Democrats becoming more and more communist and more crazy, I think that there's some people, many people, who are maybe taking a fresh look at these issues and realizing how immoral it is and how crazy it is and how dangerous it is for women in women's sports or women in bathrooms. This is clearly a bipartisan issue because men should not be in women's bathroom or in women's sports. So, yeah, I would say this is an 80-20 issue. I love to say that you know, this is a culture issue, but one that people really do care about. So, of course, people are now accusing her of being a hater, which clearly she does not care.
4: Do you think, I guess, along the line, like that it goes against perhaps some people might say, hey, for the trans community, this could be something that could come back on us or be targeted against us. Like, how do you, I guess, view that sort of critique?
1: You know, like I said, I extend love, and I don't dislike anyone. Like, I think there is room for absolutely everyone here, and I think there's room to love everyone. And I truly think when you get people in the same room and you have conversations, you actually have a lot in common with a lot of people. And so I'm there to love, but I'm also there to love biological women. And I think that there are rights that need to be protected. And like I said, I'm going to stand true to that. I'll never falter in my beliefs in that, but I have never once said I hated the trans community. Like I said, I think there's space for everyone.
0: Remember, you disagree with the left and they will say that you hate or that you are a hater or that you are hate-filled. That's what they said about Charlie Kirk. And look what happened to Charlie. You know, the other thing that I like is that she's saying that she will always be true to her beliefs. She's not going to back down.
5: Love that.
0: Love that. You got to be strong these days. Clearly, you have to be strong. She's not going to go crawling back on her opinions because she is being threatened. She said what she said. And I love how she says, I don't hate anyone. It's the media and the trans activists who are the ones hating. But accusing everyone else of hating, it's like, you know what, leftists, just get over it, man. And part of me is I would say that, you know, we're just matching your energy. So if there does seem to be like some hostility going from the conservative side over to the leftists, well, it's because of what we're getting from them. We're just returning all that hate back to them. Although I don't think Republicans or conservatives, I don't think anybody's hating on the trans activists. I don't like their opinion. I don't like what they stand for. I don't like the fact that, you know, they think it's okay to take over women's sports and take over women's private spaces. I don't hate them, but I do hate what they stand for.
3: Well, and, you know, their tendency to kind of act out in violence these days is starting to grow pretty exponentially.
0: We talked about that yesterday. Here's more from Sophie Cunningham.
4: How do you, I guess, navigate a climate where whatever you say, people are going to say, well, this means you're automatically in this box or that box or this label or that label, politically, morally, whatever?
1: I really don't care. I know that sounds bad and I'm not trying to come off like that, but I do think, you know, everyone always is coming at it as a negative. Well, me coming out with that, there are so many people who are coming out with the positive saying, you know what, finally someone has said something. And I don't really look at either side of those because I know whatever I say, I'm going to get hate and I'm going to get love. And if I'm going to live by the love, I'm going to die by the hate. And that's just not who I am. I beat to my own drum. And like I said, there's, you know, going to be some negative comments, but there's also a whole bunch of positive comments too that no one really ever, you know, people hate positivity for some reason. I have no idea why, but there's a lot of positive comments too when it comes to that. And so, you know, it is what it is. Like I said, we're all human. We're no one's perfect here. And so I really don't care what other people have to say. I know who I am. My people know who I am. And hopefully I'm doing them proud and, you know, making room for young boys and girls in our world to have a better future than we did.
0: It is interesting. I loved what she said, and it is so true, where she said everybody hates positivity. And she's absolutely right. I mean, you want to say, okay, the media will cover the 20% that just are vile and they spew hatred if you say something as simple as, yeah, you know what? Grown A men should not be in women's bathrooms and women's sports. Something as simple as that and all of that vile 20% comes your way, completely ignoring, in my opinion, the 80% of the people that agree with a Sophie Cunningham. So there's obviously a lot of focus on the insanity of the left and how they'll go after you. But she feels like she's tough enough to withstand it. And clearly she is. And so she does talk about how so many people are sending her positive vibes from saying that men should not be in women's sports. And I do believe, and we talked about this yesterday, I do believe that there is a fatigue that is happening where people are becoming so sick of the drama that is coming and the violence that is coming from the trans community these days. And so, you know, this is a conversation, obviously, that will continue. But, you know, kudos to Sophie Cunningham. It is 626. Joan's got the news coming up at 630. Joan.
5: Yeah, coming up here, guess who's been referred for prosecution? Jack Smith. Remember him, the former prosecutor? He's been referred to the DOJ. I've got that story for you. It's coming up at 6:30 on Super Talk 99.7 WTN.
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6: The President of the United States, Donald J. Trump.
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6: The President of the United States, Donald J. Trump.
7: Marsha Blackburn is an incredible person.
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14: Big day at the court. Supreme Court ruling in favor of protecting women's sports, upholding state restrictions on transgender athletes in a 6-3 landmark decision.
13: In Tennessee, conservative Johnny Garrett led the fight to save girls' sports, spearheading legislation to ban biological men from competing against our daughters. Now, Garrett's running for Congress to stand with President Trump and keep on winning for Tennessee. Garrett will halt the radical left's woke agenda in Washington. No sex changes for minors. No liberal indoctrination in schools. No trans perverts in girls' locker rooms. That's why Tennessee's own Riley Gaines has endorsed Johnny Garrett, a proudly pro-Trump, pro-life Christian conservative who always put America first. Johnny Garrett for Congress.
15: I'm Johnny Garrett, candidate for Congress, and I approve this message.
13: Paid for by Johnny Garrett for Congress.
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5: 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It's 6:31. I'm Joan Jones with your top stories. Got your forecast and traffic still to come here. Former special counsel Jack Smith has now been referred to the DOJ for criminal prosecution. House Judiciary Committee Chairman Jim Jordan accusing Smith of lying to Congress last year when he testified that his team didn't read the content of text messages that he had subpoenaed. Those text messages were obtained from the National Archives for mostly Republicans in the mostly Republicans in the House during Smith's investigation into January 6th. By a narrow vote of 216 to 214, the House has adopted a sweeping budget resolution for a $95 billion package. It provides funding for defense and intelligence, farm aid, and components of Trump's elections overhaul effort, also known as the Save America Act.
17: The blueprint allows for up to $73 billion to cover the military conflict with Iran, as the Pentagon warned it's running out of money to conduct operations there. The resolution also includes a long-shot bid to pass components of the Save America Act alongside $12 billion in disaster aid for farmers. Speaker Mike Johnson celebrated the legislation.
18: It's a very consequential week for the American people, and we've delivered once again.
17: Majority Leader John Thune, however, has indicated he doesn't plan to hold a vote on the resolution anytime soon, signaling he might use it to avert a government shutdown in September if Democrats don't agree to fund the government. Peter Harlambous, ABC News.
5: Now, seven Republican House members voted against it, and that includes Tennessee's Tim Burchett and Kentucky's Thomas Massie. Six Democrats crossed the aisle to join the GOP in passing that measure. A passenger in a car that was pulled over during a traffic stop in Lebanon has been arrested. Lebanon police say that a canine alerted officers to the presence of narcotics in that car, and they asked the driver and the 66-year-old female passenger to get out of the car. Well, that's when the woman began exposing herself to passing cars on Highway 109. Turns out the officers did find cocaine in the car. The driver, who kept his clothes on during that traffic stop, he also was arrested. That is the latest news, traffic and weather next. I'm Joan Jones, WTN News.
0: Thank you, Joan. 6:34, Super Talk 99.7 WTN. By the way, Joan, you were talking about the NDAA that was passed in the House. Andy Ogles is going to be joining us at 7:35. We'll talk more about that with the congressman coming up later on. Again, 7:35 on Super Talk 99.7. Dan Mendes here, and yes, I do agree, the times are tough, and if you...
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5: We watch it in Spring Hill on 65 North past the Duplex Road overpass. There's a crash there, and drivers are reporting both road work and police in that area. It looks like it's a bit of a mess. Glencliff, 40 westbound, there's a crash before Spence Lane, and then one on 24 eastbound in Antioch. It's on the right shoulder at Hickory Hollow Parkway. Traffic every 10 minutes every morning on Super Talk 99.7 WTN.
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23: I'm WSMV4 First Alert Meteorologist Stefano DiPietro. Highs in the 80s today with low humidity this afternoon. An isolated shower south of Interstate 40. Most of us are dry. 60s overnight tonight. We'll stay in the 80s tomorrow. Mixed clouds and sun through the afternoon.
0: 638 Super Talk 99.7 WTN. Good morning to your friends. People asking, why is it that Congressman Tim Burchett voted against the NDAA? You had Josh Brachin out of Oklahoma, Tim Burchett from Tennessee, Eli Crane out of Arizona, Harriet Hageman out of West Virginia, I think.
5: No, she's Wyoming.
0: Wyoming. Duh. Anna Paulina Luna voted against it as well. Thomas Massey and Chip Roy. So I'm going to send a text message to Tim Burchett and see if he can give us an indication as to why he voted against it. But one of the aspects of this that a lot of people are going to be freaking out about, and by the way, I've got Andy Ogles, Congressman Andy Ogles, going to be joining us at 7:35 to get his perspective. But one of the things that people don't like about this is, I think it's called Section 219, and this really, it's designed to move us closer to Israel by increasing cooperation between our two governments and our military. Essentially, what some are saying, they describe it as Israel is being embedded into our military. And of course, I mean, if you pay any attention to what's going on, the Republican Party, there's definitely a big divide between, you know, how much support do we give Israel? How much access do we give Israel to our military? And so part of the consternation about this Section 219 is we do have, I think a lot of Republicans are maybe, I don't know, taking a second look, maybe just rethinking how close we are to Israel. And so at a time that we do have some rethinking our relationship militarily and so forth, the president, President Trump, is effectively, some will say, embedding them into our military. We're going to get the perspective of Congressman Andy Ogles coming up here at 7:35 here on Super Talk 99.7 WTN. I did want to find out, because Joan, you were reporting what that some of the tenants of the Save America Act are in the NDAA, and so I wanted to look up and see, okay, so what exactly is that, and what is in it? You know what's so frustrating, though, is that John Thune isn't even going to bring it up. I mean, what's up with that? So it's going to be maybe in September?
5: He is determined to stop President Trump's agenda. He's determined to stop it. I don't understand.
0: So core provisions of the SAVE Act, they say, this is from Grok, as incorporated into the NDAA, states cannot accept or process a federal voter registration application unless the applicant provides documentary proof of U.S. citizenship, a real ID, compliant identification indicating U.S. citizenship, a valid U.S. passport. These are the kind of documents that are acceptable. Certain government-issued photo IDs showing U.S. As the place of birth, other specified birth certificates, naturalization papers, etc., photo ID requirement to vote, and voter roll maintenance. And so, you know, these are some of the things that were in the NDAA. So I'm wondering, is that the reason why John Thune is refusing to bring this up until September? Because he doesn't like the fact that there are some of these provisions from the SAVE Act in the NDAA. And the House, I mean, they just barely passed it. What was it, Joan? Do you have it in front of you? I'm sorry, I shouldn't do this to you, but
5: no, it's fine. It was 216-214.
0: Okay, so it's close.
5: Yeah.
0: Now, the only thing that I can think of, the reasoning why John Thune would not want to bring this up in front of the Senate, is because he doesn't believe that it would pass. Maybe that's what it
5: is. That's what he keeps saying. We don't have the votes. Well, whip the votes. Do what you need to make it happen. Be the leader.
0: Mm-hmm.
5: Right?
0: Mm-hmm. Yeah, well, he's not a leader. I mean, John Thune is not a leader. Key provisions in the NDAA: pay and benefits raises service members' pay by 5-7%. That is higher than the typical raise. Expands access to education and children for military families. Authorizes $1.8 billion for barracks and family housing. Have you ever spoken to somebody, Joan, about the family housing? I've had several people tell me that the family housing on military bases is not good.
5: It's not.
0: I don't know how bad it is, but.
5: I have a niece and nephew who.
0: Oh, really?
5: Yeah. Yep.
0: They need to be upgraded.
5: They do. The wife ends up having to work a second, you know, a job as well in order for the family to afford housing off base.
0: Yep. And that's what John Thune is holding up.
5: Yeah.
0: $56 billion, talking about weapons, a whole bunch of weaponry as well. You're talking about $56 billion for aircraft, $60 billion for naval vessels, expands U.S. defense production capacity and industrial base revitalization, so on and so forth. Also, it codifies several executive orders, including the Golden Dome, missile defense systems, including provisions strengthening U.S.-Israel defense technology cooperation. That's what I was talking about. And that seems to be really, I mean, one of the things that seems to be, you know, people, I'm not going to say triggering people, because I think it's a valid concern where, okay, so how in bed are we getting in with Israel? What exactly is it that we're doing? And is that the right thing to do? So there's a lot to talk about with Congressman Andy Ogles coming up here at 7:35. Right now, it is 6:45. 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
1: Spring Hill, 65 northbound past the Duplex Road overpass. We've got reports of a crash and police on the scene. Glencliff, 40 westbound, an accident before Spence Lane. And Antioch, 24 eastbound at Hickory Hollow Parkway. Crash blocks the right shoulder. I'm Christy O'Brien.
0: 6:45 on Super Talk 99.7 WTN. As far as your weather goes, high today of about 85, 86 degrees, and not real humid today either. Sounds like it's going to be a real nice day. AI horror stories are becoming more commonplace. Here's another one. You ready? One of the worries of AI is that it'll take jobs, of course. We all know that. But what happens if AI escapes and we have no idea how to control it?
2: I think AI will probably, like, most likely sort of lead to the end of the world. But in the meantime, there will be great companies created with serious machine learning.
0: Yeah, that is OpenAI founder Sam Altman. Years ago, predicting what AI could lead to. Now, listen to this. Industry giant OpenAI, the creator of ChatGPT, revealed something rather horrifying. Their AI escaped, hacked a website, and then basically went back home, and nobody realized what it did. OpenAI's new model, GPT 5.6, was being tested in what they call a sandbox. And essentially, that is a secure and confined digital environment where technology can be developed without real-world consequences, or so they thought. So they've got this thing in a sandbox, which is, again, basically you can test this thing and it's isolated. So the technicians set the model a task. We don't know, they say exactly, this is from the Daily Mail. We don't know exactly what was asked of it, but they say we do know it was along the lines of, how capable are you at hacking websites, asking AI. So this is where things took a turn for the bizarre and for the worst. The model decided to hack the website Hugging Face in order to complete OpenAI's internal cyber testing before returning to the sandbox and acting as though it had never escaped. Now, if you don't know what that website is, it's basically a website for AI developers. But that is crazy, because AI just said, all right, I'm going to show you something. It hacks Hugging Face. Apparently, it had been lurking in Hugging Face for like a week. The employees had no idea that it was lurking. I mean, this is scary. They talk about how a different test conducted by another company called Anthropic last year, where models were asked to achieve harmless business goals, and yet in several instances, the models resorted to malicious behaviors, including blackmailing officials and leaking sensitive information to competitors in order to achieve their aims. So that was the test from this Anthropic last year. Because realize AI, it doesn't think about morals or laws or anything like that. Its only job is to complete a task, period, by whatever means necessary. They say that industry professionals estimate it takes a major state actor with the necessary basic talent, such as China, only 6 to 9 months to copy and mimic any publicly released AI model. In other words, if China got a hold of this GPT 5.6, which, by the way, is already publicly available, they could do some serious damage with it to us. Cyber terror groups, they say, are already, you can be certain, working on their own version of this particular version of AI. And once they have it, their hacking capabilities, they say, will be inconceivable. So, you know, when we start talking about what AI is and what it has the capabilities of.
2: I think AI will probably, like, most likely sort of lead to the end of the world. But in the meantime, there will be great companies created with serious machine learning.
0: The end of the world. You know, that might be a good Daily Dan poll. Have we done a Daily Dan poll yet today, Sam? We have? I don't remember what it is. I do these things so quickly. What was our previous Daily Dan poll? You always got to be ready, man.
3: Yeah,
0: come on.
3: Sure. Who would be the worst to guard as a Secret Service?
0: Okay. And what did people say?
3: Hillary Clinton.
0: Really? How evil, Joan, is Hillary Clinton that she won? Who would be the worst for the Secret Service to guard? It was, what was our four options?
3: Joe Biden, Hillary Clinton, Kamala Harris, and Bill Clinton.
0: Okay.
3: Hillary won with 50% of the total vote. Kamala with 23, Joe with 21, and Bill with only 6.
0: Okay.
5: We've all seen Hillary lashing out at people and just being as mean as she could possibly be. I mean, Joe Biden, for all of his faults, is a doddering old man at this point.
0: He is, but do you want to see him naked?
5: I do not.
3: Or have to change his diaper.
0: That too.
5: Well, I don't think Secret Service
3: Hillary,
5: has to do any of that.
3: If you don't get her tranquilizers, all hell breaks loose.
0: Well, you know, she starts throwing lamps and stuff. Yeah. Is that what she threw at Bill Clinton? Was it a lamp?
5: I think it was a lamp.
0: So do you think if you're a Secret Service member and you're guarding Hillary, do you have to like wear like a crash helmet?
5: Yeah.
3: If the lamp is dressed like those two gentlemen from earlier, yes.
0: All right, moving right along. That's a callback. 6:51, and Joan's got the news coming up at 7. Joan.
5: Yeah, coming up here, Dan, we've got stories about the protectees, the Secret Service, saying that its protectees are more endangered now than ever before. It's coming up at 7 o'clock on Supertalk 99.7 WTN.
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11: from the United Structural Systems WTN Traffic Center.
1: Spring Hill, 65 northbound past the Duplex Road overpass. We've got reports of a crash and police on the scene. Glencliff, 40 westbound, an accident before Spence Lane. And Antioch, 24 eastbound at Hickory Hollow Parkway, crash blocks the right shoulder. I'm Christy.
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0: 6:56, Nashville's Morning News on Super Talk 99.7 WTN. A lot of people commenting on the AI segment that I did where, you know, clearly, and I like what Monty Fritz said, and other people saying that they like what Monty Fritz has said about AI, which is, you know, if we're not careful, we'll be talking about what AI is doing to us and not for us. And he's absolutely right. The more you read about AI, the more terrifying it is. And if you miss that segment, you can catch it on the podcast or the video after the show. By the way, Metro Council approved new restrictions on data centers where they can be built and how big they can be. But the DC Blocks land purchase next to the zoo, apparently it's going to continue because they already invested in it. So that is going to continue. Legal proceedings, though, may stop it for a while. Ultimately, though, I guess DC Blocks does have the land. You remember my discussion with Rick Schwartz, the president and CEO of Nashville's zoo, where that massive data center is going to be built, and what he told me about the impact on the zoo's animals.
14: So the main concern we do have is the noise. And if you've read in the papers, of course, they say they'll maintain a level of 65 decibels or below, but that's really not the concern. The concern is what's called infrasound or tonal noise, and that is basically noise that you can feel through vibration. It's a low frequency electromagnetic current. And so, to be honest with you, we don't know what the effect of long-term exposure to that would be. And it runs, you know, 24/7, and that is a concern. We have some incredibly rare species in our collection, and you keep hearing about the clouded leopard, which is, you know, has been our signature species for, you know, 36 years, and I was involved with them long before I ever came to the zoo. You know, I've been working with this animal since I was 20 years old, so it's a long time now. These animals specifically do not like noise.
0: So we'll have to see ultimately where that goes. I was talking earlier about how Tim Burchett was one of the ones who voted no on the NDAA last night, apparently. And can you just go and play it from there?
15: Hey everybody, Tim Burchett, just leaving the House floor. Several key votes today. The National Defense Authorization Act, I voted against it. It's $1.1 trillion spending. The three largest air forces in the world happen to be ours, our Air Force, our Army, and our Navy. And I think we spend more combined than the top three. Adversaries we have in the world are the three largest anyway, and then they're supposedly gaining on us, and then we don't even pass an audit. I haven't passed an audit in over 30 years, and we're $40 trillion in debt, $1.1 trillion spending. It's just unbelievable to me.
0: All right, so Tim Burchett, Congressman Tim Burchett, you folks wanted to know why he didn't vote for the NDAA. It's because, number one, he doesn't like the amount, which is true. That's a lot of money. But number two, and it is a big issue, Pentagon hasn't passed an audit in how long? It has been years. It is 7 o'clock on Super Talk 99.7 WTN.
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5: Good morning, 7 o'clock now. I'm Joan Jones with your top stories. We've got your forecast and traffic coming up in 5 minutes. A child has been shot. Happened overnight in North Nashville. Channel 4's Marius Payton saying that it happened during a fight at an apartment complex in the Parkwood Estates.
25: Police say a bullet went through a window, grazing that child in the leg.
13: Those injuries are considered minor, and there are no suspects at this time. Metro Police are reviewing multiple cameras to figure out who is responsible.
16: The child was treated at a local hospital. A Secret Service agent assigned to Vice President J.D. Vance's security detail has reportedly been sidelined for allegedly leaking information about the vice president's travels to MS Now. The news outlet was doing a story about how agents on the vice president's security detail are dismayed by his personal travel schedule. Now, the White House calls the actions by this agent a security threat. The agent's on administrative leave and facing an internal review. The agent could still face criminal charges. Meantime, at a rare on-the-record briefing for reporters in Washington, the head of the U.S. Secret Service said that the threats against its protectees are, in his words, off the charts.
17: The Secret Service says it's handled 10,000 cases involving threats against protectees this year. That's up 40% from last year. Director Sean Curran.
18: The threat, you know, picture and environment is as large as I've ever seen it.
17: Officials say many of the cases involve Americans with mental health issues and that committals at the agency's request are up tenfold. But Deputy Secret Service Director Matt Quinn says the threats are also overseas.
19: Iran has publicly said they want to kill President Trump.
17: Stephen Portnoy, ABC News, Washington.
16: In Putnam County, a traffic stop has ended with four adults being taken into custody and a five-year-old girl caught in the middle of an impromptu drug bust. News 2's Andy Cordam with that story.
25: She's sitting amongst people who have serious drug felonies as well as possession of fentanyl and meth.
26: I live in Lebanon.
27: Which one's your daughter?
28: The one that's not properly restrained.
27: Not a seatbelt. None of you guys wearing seatbelts.
25: Deputies suspect drug use in the car.
28: Check.
25: This canine confirms it. The car is searched and drugs are found.
16: And the little girl's mother was the driver of that car. She's also a suspect in a larger drug case involving the TBI. Now, that little girl is now staying with another family member. 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And stock futures this morning on the downside. We've got the Dow Industrial Futures down 311 right now. NASDAQ futures falling 236. The S&P futures are minus 43. That's the latest news. Traffic and weather next. I'm Joan Jones, WTN News.
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29: From the United Structural Systems WTN Traffic Center.
16: It's a crash in Glen Cliff on 40 westbound before Spence Lane. It's off to the right shoulder. Nashboro Village, Murfreesboro Pike at Bell Road. There's a crash involving injuries. Traffic every 10 minutes every morning on Supertalk 99.7 WTN.
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8: I'm WSMV4 First Alert Meteorologist Stefano DiPietro. Highs in the 80s today with low humidity this afternoon. An isolated shower south of Interstate 40. Most of us are dry. 60s overnight tonight. We'll stay in the 80s tomorrow. Mixed clouds and sun through the afternoon.
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0: 7:06 on Nashville's Morning News on Super Talk 99.7 WTN. All right, Jonah, I've got confirmation from Andy Ogle's people, Congressman Andy Ogle's people.
16: How much time before he makes an appearance on this show?
0: About 30 minutes or so. But
16: there's
0: his people
16: time.
0: Have confirmed with my people, i.e. me, that he will actually be on with us this morning. Yesterday he canceled with like 2 minutes to spare. So he'll be on with us. I think I'm going to do a Daily Dan poll. Because in reaction to my last segment where I was talking about how in the NDAA, Israel is a sort of, I keep seeing the word embedded. So I'm going to get the perspective of Congressman Ogles on his thoughts on Section 219, where in the NDAA that he has voted for, it would move our military and Israel's military closer together by increasing the cooperation between our two governments and our military as well. And so, I mean, to the point where I guess we would actually have a point person that would work directly with Israel and making sure that everybody was on the same page. And there are a lot of folks that are saying that that is horrifying. We should not do that. Other people are saying, well, they are our ally. So I think this is going to be a very controversial topic. So let's do, if we can, Sam, let's do a Daily Dan poll on that. Do you agree, and figure out how do you want to word it, but do you agree with the NDAA that draws Israel's military and our military closer together? I'll ask for the perspective of Congressman Ogles coming up here at 7:35 on Super Talk 99.7 WTN. We do have, of course, the latest on Iran. We have threats of more attacks from President Trump as well. The CENTCOM, the folks at CENTCOM now, they have released in the last few minutes a video, and you've seen this video before. If you've seen one, you've seen them all, of our bombs, our military, just decimating some of their assets in Iran. And so part of the news cycle this morning is that the U.S., we are moving assets and resources, more assets and resources, into the Middle East to give President Trump a lot more military options, as Iran, of course, they're going to do what they're going to do, continue to resist coming to the table for good faith negotiations. So we've been bombing their drone facilities. We've been bombing their infrastructure as well. Senator Bill Hagerty told the Ruthless podcast that Joe Biden's attempt, remember what happened in the last administration when basically Joe Biden, he placated Iran. He allowed them to sell oil essentially on the open market and gave them access to a lot more money than they should have been getting under Donald Trump's sanctions. That in his first administration, Donald Trump placed a lot of sanctions on Iran and really decimated their economy. Joe Biden comes along and just essentially ignores those sanctions. And with that money, Iran was able to do what they did in Israel, of course, with the murder of 1,200 Israelis. And they started, of course, their terrorism across the world yet again. So Bill Hagerty was on the Ruthless podcast, and he talked a lot about Iran and what it is that the Trump administration is trying to do.
20: And what we found, of course, the Israelis demonstrated this. The Iranians never stopped their program. They've always been in pursuit of a nuclear weapon. And all we wound up doing, you know, again, in 2020 hindsight, was giving the funds to instigate more terrorism and put them back on the path with a little bit of a timeline to have a nuclear weapon. You come forward and you think about what drove the decision for President Trump at the time that he made the decision. It was mathematics. The Iranians figured out if they could continue to build more cheap ballistics, more cheap drones, at some point they could overwhelm conventional capabilities to take them out. And you know what our capability is, exquisite. Mm-hmm. But when, you know, a ballistic missile comes in, we've got, you know, extraordinary technology that can take it out.
1: Yeah, that's the THAAD missiles?
20: In the Patriot, yeah, systems. Patriot systems. We've got several systems that will do it, but they're quite expensive, yeah, and the timeline to mm-hmm. reproduce them. You look at the pace that they're producing these cheap, you know, these cheap ballistics. Yeah. And at some point, you realize they can, if they overwhelm our ability to stop them, then they have all the time they ever needed, right, to build the nuclear program.
0: And the senator's obviously right. And, you know, when you look at Iran, you look at, okay, so we are able to stop their missiles, and that is very expensive. But can we stop the drones? That has been a really big problem. Because, you know, drones can fly high, they can fly low. And from what I understand, we just don't have the capability that we need to stop all of those drones. And that is where Iran is able to keep this war going. So now we apparently have additional forces in the region and jet fighters, bomber aircraft as well. So apparently now what Iran has been doing

0: Before the coffee gets cold and long before the story changes, Supertalk 99.7 WTN keeps you up to speed on the issues shaping Middle Tennessee and the nation. Supertalk 99.7 WTN.
1: Haggerty talked about how Iran can overwhelm our systems with all of the drones that they have. And that's why the Strait of Hormuz is still so restricted. They can do the same thing to the waters off of Saudi Arabia as well. This is really going to impact oil coming out of that region. This is Steve Kerrigan in Fox News, from Fox News.
2: The Houthis have targeted and hit at least one tanker, perhaps two, that were carrying Saudi oil in the Red Sea. This basically broadens the war. It creates a second front and really puts the risk of chaos in the world oil market at a much higher level. It happened just a short time ago. The Houthis had threatened to target and blockade Saudi oil. Even that threat alone was enough to make several tankers turn around, make U-turns, head north out of a longer and more expensive route out of the Suez Canal. Now that they have struck and disabled at least one tanker, possibly two, that's really going to change things. Saudi Arabia had been trying to move millions of barrels of oil out of the Red Sea, trying to flee from the chaos in the Strait of Hormuz. Now that route, at least in the short term, may be closed. If you think about it, 10% of the world's oil threatened out of the Strait of Hormuz, another 7% possibly, if this can hold up in the Red Sea. So certainly a big development there.
1: Yep, that is going to be huge. So now shipping and delivery times are going to be longer and more expensive. So now the question is, what is next? You know, part of me thinks that Saudi Arabia, and we're talking about this earlier, you know, Donald Trump should just tell Israel and Saudi Arabia, because I believe that Saudi Arabia, I think that they're itching for a fight. And so Saudi Arabia, I don't know if you know this, but they've actually got a very capable military. They spend a ton on their military. So I think President Trump, he may get to the point, and he's been talking about, and the entire administration has been talking about wanting assistance from the other Middle Eastern countries because they're impacted from the restrictions on the Strait of Hormuz, as we all are. And so now the question is, will Saudi Arabia decide to react or act militarily against Iran for trying to prevent them from being able to export their own oil? We have additional assets going into the area. So I think that Iran, they are trying to escalate things. It is clear Donald Trump, and I mentioned this when I signed on the air this morning at 5 a.m. I said, you know, Donald Trump gave a great speech last night where, you know, one of the things that he said is that Iran wants to make a deal so badly. They don't. Mr. President, please stop gaslighting us. I'm a big supporter of Donald Trump, but just stop it. We're not that dumb. You can say that Iran wants to make a deal. Clearly, though, Mr. President, they don't want to make a deal. Their actions show it. And their actions are far more powerful than your words. You need to stop. You need to bomb the living crap out of Iran. You also need to unleash Israel and Saudi Arabia. And so between Israel, Saudi Arabia, and America, we take them out and we force them into submission because they don't want to come to an agreement. They just don't. And I don't know if President Trump, when he says this ad nauseum, I don't know if he's trying to convince us, or is he trying to convince himself? But if they wanted to come to an agreement, they wouldn't be trying to take over the waters off of Saudi Arabia. So please just stop. Because you're making it more difficult for your supporters to defend what you're doing. Drives me nuts when he does that over and over again. Now, what I like that the president said is that for every ship that Iran hits, we'll be hitting a power plant or a bridge. So yeah, this thing is escalating quickly. I've got some analysis from Keith Kellogg from Fox News coming up next, because he agrees with me on a lot of this. And so I'm, of course, going to play his audio. That is coming up next. Time to check the roads on WTN.
3: Glencliff, 40 westbound before Spence Lane, accident blocks the right shoulder. Nashboro Village, Murfreesboro Pike, a crash at Bell Road. No problems on 24 or 65. No unusual delays on 440, 840 running accident free. I'm Christy O'Brien.
1: Highs mid to upper 80s today, not real humid.

0: Sounds like an overall pleasant day. All right, so Fox News analyst Lieutenant General Keith Kellogg says it is time to end all this, basically by being aggressive.
1: Here is a concern I do have for Iran, though. You have played sports. I've played sports. We've watched sports. And you let a team hang around, a baseball team in the ninth inning or a football team in the fourth quarter, where you're clearly the better team. You should have closed them out in the first quarter, not the fourth, or the first inning, not the ninth inning. And the longer they stick around, the more dangerous they become. And that's kind of where we're at right now. And I think the president's going to close it out. He should close it out.
0: There you go. President needs to close it out. With the help of Israel and Saudi Arabia, if we need to. So to bring this whole thing full circle, and what is going on with the battle in Iran. Iran is now targeting Saudi Arabia. They are our allies. And so now the question is, again, Saudi Arabia, with their massive military, what are you going to do about this? They've got modern equipment. They've got advanced air defenses. They rank among the top 10 in military spending in the world. So if they want to help us out, they can. But really, they need to defend themselves at this point. And I think that, again, Trump would, and I think he's probably getting close to allowing Israel to just unleash holy hell on the Iranians. I think Saudi Arabia wants to do that as well. And he may be getting close to that. Iran related. The U.S. and Saudi Arabia, we talked about this earlier, have signed a nuclear deal so that they can have a commercial. This is important because some people are texting the super text line and they don't get what's going on here. So what's going on is we have come into this agreement with Saudi Arabia so that they can have a commercial nuclear program in Saudi Arabia. So that's going to be in cooperation with American companies. So they're going to have nuclear power and so forth. And nuclear, these companies in America will be helping them come to this goal. And so we're going to be monitoring what they're doing. So if you're worried about, and I get it, if you're worried that Saudi Arabia, oh my gosh, you're going to end up with a nuclear bomb or whatever. Well, number one, they can always buy one if they so chose. That's number one. But number two, we're going to be watching them as they go down this road of commercial nuclear programs. And if they start to try to enrich uranium beyond the 3.5, the 5% that they need it enriched for commercial purposes, and they start going 20, 30, 40, 50, 60, 70, 80, up to that 90%, clearly we'll put a stop to it. But this is going to be a multi-billion dollar partnership to help Saudi Arabia commercially. Will not give them the ability to manufacture nuclear weapons. It is 7:20 on Supertalk 99.7. Joan has the news coming up at 7:30. Joan.
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0: 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Joan, you'll love this. So you have Tim Burchett, who voted for the NDAA.
2: No, voted against it.
0: I'm sorry, Tim Burchett voted against it.
2: Yeah.
0: I'm trying to text and talk at the same time.
2: Don't do that.
0: Tim Burchett voted against it. Congressman voted against it. Andy Ogles voted for it. So I'm going to try to get... I have Ogles at 7:35. I'm going to see if I can get Tim Burchett on at 8:06.
2: That'd be perfect.
0: You think he'll come on?
2: I do.
0: Do you think?
2: I do.
0: All right, we'll see. Tim Burchett has always been great with us.
2: He's very good with his time, and he doesn't mind explaining why it is that he did one thing or another. And he's, I think he's clear-minded.
0: He just sent me that big old long text with all the bullet points as to why he voted against it. So
2: nice.
0: It'd be great to have them both on.
2: Yeah.
0: It's like giving both sides. Imagine that. Anyway, 7:21, Supertalk 99.7 WTN. 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
3: From the United Structural Systems WTN Traffic Center.
16: Glencliff, 40 westbound before Spence Lane. We've got an accident blocking the right shoulder. Dixon, 40 eastbound before Centerville. Dixon, watch for a crash. Nashboro Village, Murfreesboro Pike at Bell Road. We've got an accident. Emergency crews on the scene. I'm Chris Teal.
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0: All right, so Joan, I got to clear a couple of things up.
2: Yeah.
0: And I don't know what the heck is going on with this afternoon show on WTN. Or what kind of absolute BS is being spewed by that Murphy Show guy. I'm getting all the... So clearly people... I'm joking. People are trying to bait me. Clearly, this is what happens. Matt says when I'm safely asleep and tucked away in my bed, he like throws down some sort of a thing. And then in the morning time, people start hammering me on the super text line about something Matt said about me. So people are saying, Matt Murphy said that I hate Mark Pody. Now, I love Mark Pody. He's my state senator, and I vote for him every single time. It just so happens that Matt and I had a conversation off the radio about Mark Pody's jingle.
2: About who? What?
0: His jingle.
2: Oh.
0: So, I'm not a big fan of Mark Pody's jingle. I'm a big fan of Mark Pody. But I'm not a jingle guy. You know what I mean? Like, I've never been a jingle guy.
2: Isn't it kind of funny for a politician to have a jingle in the first place?
0: I guess, yeah, but I don't know. I'm not a fan of his jingle. But that was a off-air conversation, number one. And number two, I always vote for Mark Pody. I like Mark Pody. So I'm all good with Mark Pody. And, I don't know much about jingles. Oh, look, Andy Ogles is on the phone. Okay, we got Andy Ogles coming up next. How's that for a segue?
2: Yeah, perfect.
0: And I'm trying to get, Trevor says, so basically, Dan, your fans are snitches. So I'm trying to get Tim Burchett on as well at 8:05. All right, got a lot more straight ahead. WTN.
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2: Good morning, 7:30. I'm Joan Jones with your top stories. Parents of school kids in Sumner County want to know if a switch to a new online portal for school announcements led hackers to break into the school's computer system. This dad spoke to WSMB4.
17: Now, that's a little concerning because the fact of it is you have no idea what they got, because they could have got records from 30 years ago or they could have got records from today. And nobody knows because nobody's saying anything.
2: Sumner County Schools delayed the start of the school year by about a week because of the hacking incident. Now, cybersecurity experts tell Yahoo News that parents should assume that their kids' data was exposed, change their school passwords, and then watch for phishing texts, emails, and phone calls, especially those using AI, because they sound so real. A search warrant executed yesterday at the building that houses Metro Water Services in Nashville. News 2's Haley Wilgus tells us that a warrant was executed by the U.S. Attorney's Office related to a federal investigation.
13: The investigation centers on a current Metro employee who is on administrative leave. It's unclear why he's the target of a federal investigation. Metro is cooperating with the investigation. The mayor's office says the law department is not representing the employee.
2: And the mayor's office has not identified that employee, also saying the employee has been advised to retain his own counsel. A fraternity at Texas Christian University is launching a fundraising campaign to help support a member who's been deported to El Salvador.
18: A track star and valedictorian at his high school, Luis Andrade Garcia is an accounting and business information major at TCU. When he was arrested for disorderly conduct last month, a check of his immigration status found that he had come to the country illegally when he was 3, and the deportation process began. His fraternity, Lambda Theta Phi, is appealing for Garcia's return and has raised over $15,000 to go toward his legal expenses. Jim Ryan, ABC News in Dallas-Fort Worth.
2: That is the latest news. We've got traffic and weather next. I'm Joan Jones, WTN News.
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4: 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Want to welcome on into the program Congressman Andy Ogles. Congressman, always great to have you on from Washington, D.C. So first thing out of the box, I want to ask you about the NDAA that was passed out of the House last night. You voted for it. Tell me why you voted for it. I do have some specific questions.
5: Sure. I mean, you know, we're going into the August recess, which, you know, we could make a very strong argument that we shouldn't, that we should stay here and you know, do, you know, more reconciliation bills, get that, those over to the Senate. But that, at the end of the day, you know, it's the National Defense Authorization Act. It's about securing our country and our military. And obviously, I support our troops. So I was a yes vote.
4: One of the things that a lot of people are talking about is this section where people are saying that we are integrating our military with Israel. I'm reading it. I've been reading about this for a while now. And essentially, it looks like what it would do is we would be allowing Israel more access to our military, our weapons development. People are saying this is a merging or an embedding of our two military apparatus. And people are saying that, you know, they don't like this. But give me your perspective on that. Maybe explain in more detail what exactly this will do.
5: Yes, so I've had a ton of questions about this, and but what it really does, it's about logistics and procurement. So we already have systems out there where you may have, you know, the Navy tested, you know, the Air Force puts in an order, and then you have the procurement agent is in another agency or office, and if the Navy's not doing all of the steps, they have to start over. They can't use some of the logistical or the testing information from wherever. And what this does is it puts an office in charge of all of that testing and the procurement and logistics, et cetera, and makes sure that we can get things more timely. And so we have these types of arrangements with other countries where we have joint systems. So like, we do a lot of research and development with Israel. Ultimately, those weapon systems are produced here in the United States, and we're buying systems that are made here in the United States. But it really is about speed of acquisition. At the end of the day, that's the reason for this.
4: So when you're hearing from people from the 5th and across Tennessee asking about this, are people more concerned about this aspect of the NDAA? And are people in Washington, D.C. worried about this as well? I think part of the dynamic of this question, not to go on and on about it, but is that there's a lot of people on our side of the aisle that have been a little frustrated, maybe a lot frustrated, with Israel as the war in Iran continues to drone on, if you will, and some people blame Israel for that. So I think the dynamic with Israel has been changing as it relates to support within the Republican Party.
5: No, 100%. You know, I would never approve or vote for anything that is quote unquote merging our military with another country. I mean, that's the last thing we want. We are a free country. We are a free republic. At this point, we're really the only free republic in the world. But this literally, so, you know, I've seen some of the weapon systems that we have developed with Israel. They're very sophisticated, and it literally is about if we're in a war with a country, say Iran, which we are, we can get those systems, those weapons faster, and we don't have, you know, quite frankly, bureaucrats holding things up that are kind of part of the deep state. And but like I said, and we have these types of agreements with other countries as well, where we do joint ventures, where we're doing joint developments. But it is a valid question. And obviously, I actually posed that question to my team. We did the research to make sure there was no kind of hiccup in the giddy up. But at the end of the day, I was comfortable with with the vote because of what it actually does, which is, again, it's about logistics.
4: In the news today, by the way, Congressman Andy Ogles is joining us. I always appreciate. By the way, you were supposed to be on with me yesterday, and I promised the audience that I would ask you this question. So feel free to tell me to go blow smoke. But the question, you like 2 minutes to spare before the interview, and you got pulled in about something very important, and we're kind of joking about it off on the air, actually. I promised the folks listening that I would ask you specifically, what did leadership pull you away from my interview for? Was it like something really important?
5: I was being briefed. So I'm on financial services and Homeland Security. I'm also chairman of cyber, and I was being briefed on a cyber attack that had just occurred that actually occurred here in the United States. But now, at the end of the day, it could have waited. But, you know, when you're being pulled aside to be briefed on something, you don't know until after the fact whether or not it was that important. It clearly was important, but it could have waited 7 minutes.
4: Trust me, I'm on the bottom of the list as far as priorities go. And again, I appreciate you joining us. Speaking of which, by the way, is that cyber attack something you can talk about? Because my next question actually dovetails into China hacking into our ballots and so forth, our election apparatus, and stealing the election information of 220 million Americans. And so that, I was going to ask you about that anyway. So is that anything, that cyber attack, anything you can talk about?
5: Yeah, I mean, in general terms, I mean, so because I'm chairman of cyber, I get the Joint Chiefs of Staff briefing, the classified briefing that they get, that they then turn and give to the president. And it's China, China, China. We see this day in and day out. So when I'm down in down in the hole in the skiff in the classified room, and they hand me my binder, and they try to streamline it because there's just so much information. But, you know, 80-90% of the information in there on any given day is typically about China and them trying to hack us or successfully hacking us. I mean, I don't know if you remember roughly 2 months or so ago, but the FBI was hacked. And they did it through a telecom. So they went upstream, they hacked the telecom, and then they came down and got into some of the FBI's files. But, you know, one of the things that China is doing, and I actually hosted a conference yesterday with some leaders from Taiwan, is they pre-position software. So they're doing it here in the United States. We see them doing it in Europe and, of course, in Taiwan as well. But it's that kind of that zero-day moment where they start flipping switches, they start turning off electrical grids or water systems in preparation for a kinetic or military activity against Taiwan. And so one of the things that I've been working actively on is creating toolboxes that we can pass down to state and local governments. Because most local governments, I mean, you know, Smyrna, I was just listening to the news, you know, their school system was hacked. You know, most small governments or municipalities don't have that expertise to protect themselves from a sophisticated attack. And so they literally hack us every minute of every day, 24/7, 365.
4: And, you know, from your place in Washington, D.C., how vulnerable are we? And are our elections safe at this point? You know, Donald Trump is out there. He gave the speech a couple of days ago regarding our elections. And he's the one that is, you know, shining a light on what China is doing. In your opinion, are our elections safe?
5: Depends on the state. I mean, if you're completely computerized and your data is on the cloud, it would be vulnerable to attack. If you have a hybrid or a paper system, which is what every state should move to, is paper ballots, then it's obviously more secure because you want a paper trail. You want to be able to audit it and audit it in a timely fashion so that you can confirm the results. And the more digital we get, I mean, I don't know if you were watching the news yesterday, but OpenAI, one of their agents, one of their AI agents, they were running a test. It's a sophisticated model, literally broke out. So it was sandboxed, meaning it was in a contained computer environment, and it found a way out, and then it hacked another company. And so these tools are becoming very complex and sophisticated. And so again, it's a it, to me, it's what keeps me up at night is, you know, this whole idea of Skynet being created. I think we're on the verge of creating something that we don't fully understand. And part of my job is to help create guardrails to keep the American people safe.
4: And the crazy thing is that was actually, Congressman, my 635 segment. So that is the freakiest thing because it was out of the sandbox for like a week and they didn't even know. And then it went back to, I guess, where it was supposed to be, and they finally figured it out. But yeah, there's a lot of craziness going on with AI. But I want to ask you about the war in Iran coming up. It is 7:45, 15 seconds for traffic on WTN.
3: Glencliff, 40 westbound before Spence Lane. Accident blocks the right lane and shoulder. Nashboro Village, Murfreesboro Pike. There's a crash at Bell Road. No problems on 65 or 24. No unusual delays on 440. I'm Christy O'Brien.
4: 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Appreciate you listening to Super Talk 99.7. All right, so Congressman Andy Ogles joining us. Secretary of War Pete Hegseth, earlier this week, he was talking about how we've spent something like $37, $38 billion with the war in Iran. He is now asking for a lot more. And so I guess the question is just, a lot of people are questioning what's going on in Iran and if we're still on the right track. So how do you feel about the additional monies being asked for from Pete Hegseth and the Secretary of War? Do we need that money and are we anywhere near an end?
5: So the last question, so I had meetings last night with the State Department and that was part of my questions is, you know, how do we bring this to a close? What does victory look like? And what's our exit strategy? And quite frankly, right now, you know, they're trying to cripple the regime. Iran's the number one exporter of terror. As far as the dollars go, you know, as a member of the House Freedom Caucus, we always want pay for. So if you want to spend a dollar, where do we find that dollar that's already been allocated? So that's one of the things that we've been discussing with the White House. Now we've kind of been told that, you know, well, let's do reconciliation 3 and then reconciliation 4 will come back and we'll pay for all these dollars. That's not the answer we were looking for, but that's one of the things that we've been working on is try to figure out, okay, look, if we have to have this conflict, one, we need an exit strategy, but secondly, these dollars have to come from somewhere and it's time for us to stop borrowing money, on the taxpayer credit.
4: Yeah, one of the scary things is the fact that we don't know how long this is going to go. And there is some polling out just here in the last 24 hours or so that the president is losing popularity. It's the economy, and the higher gas prices are not helping. And now, as I've been telling folks listening, Iran is now trying to impact Saudi Arabia by teaming with the Houthi rebels to try and impact Saudi Arabia from being able to export oil. So how concerned are you that the world's oil flow is going to be interrupted even more?
5: Well, so and Iran knows this. Iran knows that we have an election coming up. They know that the oil supply is the lifeblood of the global economy. So, you know, they're terrorists and they want to sabotage the oil supply and gas, et cetera, so that they can try to end the war because they can't win on principle. They can't win on, they don't have the moral high ground, if you will, because quite literally they're terrorists. And so it's disruption and mayhem is their strategy. Now, I will say that this has gone on far longer than I would have imagined. And while we continue to pressure the White House to bring this to a close, but I'm like you, like at the end of the day, this is going to, as we look to the midterms, people want to see the gas prices coming down. You know, yes, under Joe Biden, he'd gotten up close to $5 a gallon, but that's ancient history now. Like how's it impacting me today is what people, that's the question. So, you know, this is going to be a gasoline and ground beef type of election. People want to see affordability. They want to see the prices of things coming down, which means we need to, if we're going to continue this conflict with Iran, we need to get after it aggressively and then end it soon, whatever that looks like. To be clear, no troops on the ground.
4: Yeah. And you've been very clear about that for a long time. And I appreciate that sentiment. And yeah, that's kind of where I've been is getting more aggressive and maybe allowing Israel and Saudi Arabia to maybe do what they, I believe, want to do. We need to just pulverize them into submission and not keep asking them to come to the table. they're not going to. And as you know, Congressman, we certainly cannot trust any negotiated agreement that they may agree to.
5: Well, I mean, again, look back historically. You know, Iran has broken every deal that they've ever been party to. They are a dishonest broker. They cannot be trusted. And the president, to his credit, like, you know, we went into Iran, whether you agree with that or not, we did. That was his call. But then he slowed down to quote unquote let diplomacy, and that was because of the pressures in Europe to let diplomacy, you know, give them the chance, if you will. But we knew how this was going to end. We knew that they were going to continue to attack and sabotage, et cetera. Like, literally in the middle of negotiations, they're blowing things up. So, I mean, that's why I call them terrorists, because that's what they are. That's all they know. And, you know, they get up in the morning trying to figure out how do we destroy something. And you can't reason with someone who that is their goal in life, is to destroy and upset the Western world, or destroy the Western world. So, you know, again, I'm close to the president. I've been very vocal about let's do this and get it done, whatever that looks like, whatever tools he has available, looking at the intel that's out there. But, you know, Iran has been very resilient. You would have thought, you know, most nations by now would have, you know, waved the white flag, but they're a glutton for punishment, apparently.
4: Well, we need to give them more, apparently, of what they want then, and that is more punishment. Congressman, I've got like 60 seconds left. Is there anything we left on the table?
5: I will say with the AI, I mean, what's crazy about AI in the breach that you saw with OpenAI is that AI was sandboxed, meaning that it was supposed to be in a contained environment. And so one of the things I'm calling on these corporations to do is to have better communication with Congress, with my committee specifically, because they've clearly demonstrated they have a very powerful tool that could be weaponized against any government, against us. And they've not demonstrated that they can handle it. So if they don't get it under control, my fear is that Congress will step in, and then, you know, the phrase from Reagan is, you know, I'm from the government and I'm here to help. And so we need them to be more open and communicate with us of where they're at, what are their capabilities, what are the risks. Because we know we're in this race with China when it comes to AI. So I will reassure the American people that we are the dominant predator across all landscapes, but we also have to forge ahead cautiously and strategically.
4: Andy Ogles, Congressman, thank you very much for joining us, and we'll talk again soon.
5: Absolutely.
4: All right, it is 7:53. Joan's got the news coming up at 8. Joan.
6: Yet coming up here, we'll tell you why a Rutherford County commissioner is in trouble with the law. 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
4: You know, we always worry about our mortality, right? 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
10: 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When Marsha Blackburn says it's time to take a stand against big government bureaucrats, you can believe her. 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
10: Thanks again, Marsha. 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
3: Nashville Village, Murfreesboro Pike, we've got a crash at Bell Road. Emergency crews on the scene. Glencliff, 40 westbound before Spence Lane. We have two accidents. One is on the shoulder. One is blocking the right lane. Use caution. Dixon, 40 eastbound, a crash before Centerville Dixon. I'm Christy O'Brien.
9: Traffic moves fast. 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
4: 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All right, hey, Joan.
13: What is it?
4: So what... How early is too early to call a Metro City Council member? Because I'm thinking about actually just picking up the phone and calling Courtney Johnston.
13: Like now?
4: Yeah.
13: I think 8 o'clock is fine.
4: Do you?
13: Yeah.
4: Because she puts out this post on Facebook, and it says, "Well, congratulations to everyone who has received a traffic citation in Davidson County. Judge Kimbrough Hayes is apparently choosing to have traffic citations dismissed." Because Metro Legal is no longer staffing the dockets, even though Metro Legal staffing is not required. At least three entire dockets have been dismissed so far. She says tickets issued by Metro Nashville Police Department Traffic Division, court date scheduled, case dismissed. Sounds like a great accountability system we've got going here, not to mention the waste of time, effort, and resources for Metro Nashville Police Department. So I'm trying to get her to come on and kind of explain, okay, so what exactly is happening? I mean, it sounds like just if you got a traffic citation in Davidson County, you don't have to pay it.
13: I mean, I want to know is, can I go out today and get a traffic citation? And
4: is that moving forward too? Because, you know, maybe I can like go speeding down Broadway or something.
13: Be nice. I mean, you know, not nice, I guess, but you wouldn't have to worry.
4: That's, well, you know, Joan, we don't speed or break traffic laws because we are of a certain, you know, moral caliber and character. That's why we don't speed.
13: Well, I'm not always aware of when I get close to the red zone of my speedometer.
4: Well, maybe I was just talking about me then, Joan.
13: Yeah, probably.
4: Because we talked yesterday about how you know, they certainly knew you in Maryland and New Jersey and now in Tennessee about the lead foot of one Joan Jones. Here's, by the way, coming up with the news at 8 o'clock on WTN.
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6: 8 o'clock. I'm Joan Jones with your top stories and the forecast and traffic still to come after the news. A current Rutherford County commissioner has surrendered to police over a sign theft incident. Rommel McMurray is accused of stealing the campaign sign of his opponent, Pat Clements, who had placed an Apple AirTag inside of one of those signs. The AirTag finder on Clements' phone pointed to McMurray's garage. McMurray, however, denies that he stole the sign. News 2's Audrey Mayer spoke with McMurray.
15: Your opponent did, you know, put a video on Facebook showing, you know, the green arrow, like, of his AirTag pointing to your house. You know, what would you, how do you explain that?
16: Everybody's is trying to figure out how that's explained. And to be quite honest, the officer that came out did not witness an AirTag, did not hear an AirTag, because it says it in. We just don't know.
6: Yeah, in the interview, McMurray also said that he relocated that sign, and he also accused Clements of stealing his signs.
16: And so I was like, you know, I guess he took mine up. I just picked his up, and I took it on down the street.
6: Yeah, under state law, campaign signs are legally considered personal property, meaning that removing, destroying, or altering them without authorization constitutes a criminal offense. The U.S. military has hit Iranian targets for a 12th straight night. Now, these attacks coming after President Trump threatened to strike Iranian bridges and power plants for every ship that Iran attacks in the Strait of Hormuz. The Iranians then responded, threatening to retaliate an eye for an eye. Well, that got a response from Secretary of State Marco Rubio.
17: I saw Araghchi, their foreign minister, who the other day say or something about their policies, an eye for an eye. The president's policy is a head for an eye. I mean, honestly, that's what it's going to be. I mean, they will pay a very heavy price.
6: President Trump saying that the U.S. will hold Iran responsible for any attacks the Houthis carry out on its behalf. And what are they teaching our kids? A new survey from the American Council of Trustees and Alumni releasing a report. It concludes college students lack a rudimentary knowledge of the nation's history and civic structure. The survey of 3,000 college students in the spring found that only 39% of students know that senators serve 6-year terms and House members serve 2 years. Only 37% could identify that it's the legislative branch of government that has the power to declare war. And only half of the students know the 14th Amendment, which granted citizenship to all persons born or naturalized in the United States. Now, the president of the council calling the results a damning indictment of higher education. Market numbers brought to you by Beacon Capital Management online at beaconcm.com. We're still down in the markets this morning, and it's getting worse. The Dow futures right now, minus 530. NASDAQ futures, minus 386. It's down 71 points on the S&P futures. That's the latest news, traffic and weather next. I'm Joan Jones, WTN News.
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10: 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When Marsha Blackburn says it's time to take a stand against big government bureaucrats, you can believe her. 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
10: Thanks again, Marsha. All the work you're doing to ensure Tennessee leads the nation has not gone unnoticed. 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
6: 40 westbound in Glencliff. It's a crash on the right shoulder at Spence Lane. You've got a crash 65 south at Wedgwood Avenue in Belmont. And one more in East Nashville on Woodland Street and South 5th Street. Traffic every 10 minutes every morning on Super Talk 99.7 WT.
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21: I'm WSMV4 First Alert meteorologist Stefano DiPietro. Highs in the 80s today with low humidity this afternoon. An isolated shower south of Interstate 40. Most of us are dry. 60s overnight tonight. We'll stay in the 80s tomorrow. Mixed clouds and sun through the afternoon.
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4: 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Good morning to your friends and welcome on in to your Thursday, July 23rd. So, Joan, I was unsuccessful in getting Tim Burchett. I was unsuccessful with getting Courtney Johnston. So
6: one out of three is not bad.
4: One out of
6: Andy
4: three.
6: Ogles.
4: Well, I did get Andy Ogles, but yeah. So Tim Burchett, and you know what? I sent him a text and he was kind enough to answer as to why he did not vote for the NDAA. And basically, well, you know what? I can read it to you. Hopefully, you know what? I bet you Murphy Show will get him on later on today, but he, all right. So I go to my just peek behind the curtain. I go to my phone to look at the text from Tim Burchett, and I see a text from Amy, and it says he died today.
6: What?
4: Yeah, but it's a
6: somebody else.
4: It's somebody else. It's somebody that she's been following on. I don't want to get sidetracked by that. Anyway, real quick. So maybe I'll talk about that later. But it's not a celebrity. It's a social media thing. A 15-year-old that had cancer, and he was trying to do everything he could to keep it at bay.
6: Yeah.
4: And it became a really big social media thing. All right. I guess I'm going to go ahead and do the topic.
6: Think you are.
4: Will Roberts. Have you heard of Will Roberts? He's 15 years old, and so his battle with cancer drew widespread support from thousands of people. You know how these things, they sort of get a life of their own?
6: Yeah.
4: And Will Roberts was one of those kids. And
6: 15 years old from Tuscaloosa County in Alabama.
4: Yeah. Yeah. And it looked like he was, you know, doing better. And then unfortunately, you know, with cancer, I mean, it comes back. And sometimes it comes back.
6: Stage 4 bone cancer.
4: Yeah.
6: How sad. You 15. Ugh.
4: I know. It's awful. Anyway, so, but then I go to the Tim Burchett text, who I could not get on today. I texted him. He was in the middle of like prayer breakfast.
6: Yeah.
4: This is why I don't like to text people so early in the morning. But I asked Tim Burchett, all right, Tim, old congressman, why did you vote against it? He says $1.5 trillion. It's not paid for. The top three air forces in the world are ours. We are spending more than our top three adversaries combined. He says our military, excluding the Marines, has not passed an audit in over 30 years. That's true.
6: Yes.
4: I mean,
6: yes.
4: That is absolutely true. So, you know, the thing is, I'm having a hard time disagreeing with what he says.
6: Mm-hmm.
4: That's the problem. Like, I get why Andy Ogles voted for it. and Scott Desjarlais and the only congressman in the state of Tennessee that voted against it, who is a Republican, would be Tim Burchett. He says, how are the Chinese passing us? Which is a very good question. He says, we are $40 trillion in debt. Also, we are sharing our intelligence with others. That was what I kind of wanted to ask him about, because he did not, as far as I know, we played a video earlier of the congressman, and I was going to ask him about that. So, because I mean, I actually don't mind sharing our intelligence with allies, but I don't know if that has to do with the Israel connection in all of that. So, anyway, he told me to call his press person. I did, and it went to voicemail. So maybe we'll be able to get him on another time. Or I bet you Matt will get him on in the afternoon. So President Trump, last night, he had a big old speech. There is, did you see this Fox News poll, Joan?
13: I did, yeah.
4: I don't know if I buy this Fox News poll. Now, President Trump pays attention to polling. I look at polling, and I don't take polling with a grain of salt. I take polling with a boulder of salt. Voters say Democrats can handle income inequality, whatever, plus 22 points over Republicans, health care plus 21, inflation plus 10, the economy plus 9, and foreign policy plus 7 over Republicans. So basically, now this is a Fox News poll. And Fox News poll is saying that Republicans just are not getting it done, according to their polling, when it comes to, again, income inequality, whatever there, healthcare, inflation, the economy, foreign policy. Republicans, they say, hold the advantage on crime, plus 7, while government spending, Democrats, plus 3, and national security, Republicans, up 2. And more evenly divided on immigration, the GOP had an 8-point edge in April. Now Democrats are preferred by 1 point. Does anybody believe this? Like, I'm reading this and I'm thinking,

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2: And foreign policy. But I get it. You know, Americans have, and I've spoken to Matthew Hurt about this a million times. You know, Americans have a very short memory when it comes to things like this, depending on what is happening in the news, like literally right now. And what is in the news right now is the war that we are now engaged in. And I don't care how you classify the war. We're trying to finish the war. Donald Trump started the war. I don't care how you classify it. The bottom line is the only thing that people are looking at right now heading into the midterm elections, I believe, is the cost of things. And if you believe this polling, I don't believe the polling. I don't see how the communists on the other side of the aisle could be up 9 on the economy, knowing what we went through under Joe Biden and what we're going through right now. And listen, I'm not happy with where things are right now, but there's work to be done within the Trump administration. But Democrats up 9? I don't buy that. And so I feel like I want to just throw this whole polling done by Fox News. I just want to throw the whole thing in the trash. But you know who's paying attention to this? I guarantee you, Donald Trump. He had a lot to say last night. I've got some audio from his speech coming up on Super Talk 99.7. Time to check the roads.
3: Glencliff, 40 westbound before Spence Lane. Accident blocks the left shoulder. Belmont, 65 southbound at Wedgewood Avenue. We've got reports of a crash. And East Nashville, Woodland Street, an accident at South 5th Street. No problems on 24 or 440. I'm Christy O'Brien.
2: Quarish weather goes. Weather going to be mid to upper 80s for your highs and not nearly as humid. 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So, when I talk about the negative publicity or the negative coverage, if you will, that is the media focusing on people like Hassan Piker, people like Zoran Mamdani, and all of these other crazed leftists. But I hate to say it, I think that the American people are so disgusted, and I'm just telling you, I think the American people are so frustrated with this war, and I think that they're frustrated with the way things are going, and I think that they're frustrated with some of the things that Donald Trump has been saying about the war, like Iran is begging for a deal, but we're not going to give them one yet. I think people are looking at that as just hyperbole and nonsense, to be perfectly honest, when it comes to what the president is saying about the war. But they're also looking at these communists, and I think at the end of the day, people are just tired of politics, generally speaking. You know what's crazy, though? Joan, do you know which side is more excited and more inspired to go vote, Republicans or Democrats? Which side do you think?
4: I think it's Democrats. I saw this survey.
2: We could have just played along.
4: Yeah. Oh, I'm sorry. It's probably the Republicans, Dan.
2: No, Joan. Funny you should say that. Yeah. It's actually the Democrats. And I think part of that is because the Democrats are, I think the Democrats feel, thanks to, you know, polling like this, I think the Democrats feel like there's blood in the water.
4: Yeah.
2: I think that's what it is. This is Donald Trump last night.
5: There's nothing like it. The radical left is actively trying to destroy our children's future with the disaster known as communism. It's communism. This isn't a social democrat. These are communists. By another name, right? As I said in my recent address at Mount Rushmore recently, I don't know if anybody saw it, such a beautiful place. You know, the communists want to take it down. They try taking Mount Rushmore down. They want to blow it up. They want to take it down. They shouldn't be up there. These people are crazy.
2: Well, clearly they are. And everybody, you know, we cover this on a daily basis these days. More Democrats, 68%, say they are extremely motivated to vote in November. Republicans, 57%, by an 11-point margin. I don't know. You know, maybe it's just because I'm like a political, I don't know, animal. I love politics. I'm extremely motivated to vote. I am. How about you, Joan? Are you motivated to vote in November?
4: Absolutely.
2: I mean, there have been some times where it's like, oh, I don't.
4: I think motivation is going to be ramped up when they do the

0: what are they doing? A convention, the midterm convention
1: that Trump is doing.
0: Yeah. I think that's going to create some momentum and some excitement for Republicans to get out there and vote.
1: Yeah. No, I think that you're right. Oh, and by the way, earlier, somebody calling me out on what I said about how I never speed, because I'm a man of, you know, certain morality and character and all that nonsense.
0: Yeah, nonsense.
1: Guy says, well, Dan, I seem to recall you telling us yesterday, as a matter of fact, that you got pulled over 3 times over the past few years for speeding, but you never got a ticket. So there you go. Yeah, I don't know. You want to do a Daily Dan poll real quick, Sam, on whether or not I want to do a poll asking people right now if they believe this polling. That's what I want to ask people. Do they believe this polling? Jason says, I'm American people. I'm tired of some of this nonsense that's coming out of this administration right now. Yeah. No, I get it. I'm feeling that. That's the thing. I'm feeling that way too. I completely understand. I'm still motivated to vote. I'm motivated to vote in the midterms, and I'm definitely motivated to vote in 2028, depending on who is running for the Republicans. But I think that there's a lot of people. 9208 says, I'm going to vote anti-establishment. He also says, I just don't care anymore about politics. 7381 says, Marsha motivated me to vote for John Rose. Yes. Keith says, you must have had that talk show host privilege to get out of those tickets. Is there a talk show host privilege that I'm not aware of?
0: Yeah.
2: Did they recognize you?
1: No, they didn't. Why does everybody keep asking me that? No, they didn't recognize me.
2: We had to make sure. I had to check your privilege, Dan.
1: Oh, my goodness gracious.
2: Your straight white privilege. We had to check it.
1: Do you know what my talk show host privilege is, Joan? People telling me every single day that I suck. That is my talk show host privilege. Every day on the super text line,
0: for as many people that say that you suck, there are at least two others that say, I love you, Dan.
1: At least two others.
0: At least. 1.5 others that say, Dan, you're the best. What'd Sam just say?
1: Nothing. He said nothing. Sam, sometimes, seriously. 2669 says, stop grifting with the damn Dan polls. What does that actually mean? That's just dumb. I know y'all might get a few cents per impressions, but you are taking this way too far. I don't think so
2: make no money on social media.
1: No.
2: None.
1: No, we should, but we don't. What are people saying about the poll?
2: So far, 100%. I phrased it fun. I said, respond to this poll. Do you trust the polling coming out about Republicans versus Democrats? 100% so far say no.
1: There you go. All right, you know what I'm going to do with this polling, Joan? You ready?
0: Circular file it.
2: That was a great rip.
1: Wasn't it, though?
2: I'm going to save that.
0: That was like Nancy Pelosi style.
1: You know what? I Pelosi'd the poll. That's exactly what I did. All that to say, though, that there are some genuine concerns with the Trump administration and the handling of this war. I am right there with folks. However, I'm not going to sit here and say, oh, yeah, the Democrats are doing so much better. Pound sand. 8:22. Joan's got the news coming up at 8:30. Joan.
0: Yeah, the state has just revoked a local nurse's license after he admitted to doing this. I'll tell you what it is at 8:30 on Super Talk 99.7 WTN.
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4: from the United Structural Systems WTN Traffic Center.
7: Brentwood, 65 northbound past Concord Road. Accident blocks the two left lanes. Belmont, 65 southbound, reports of an accident at Wedgwood Avenue. Glencliff, 40 westbound before Spence Lane. There's an accident on the left shoulder. I'm Christy O'Brien.
8: Let's go!
1: 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Is Chris here today? I know he's taking a day off. He's here today? Taking off tomorrow?
0: Yeah, I think it's tomorrow he's taking off.
1: Okay, so he is in the building? Because we know that Chris Hand has a propensity of being late.
0: He's not in this, like, usually I can see him at this point.
1: But he's not here yet.
0: I don't see him.
1: Okay.
0: He could be here and I just don't know it.
1: He's on quadruple secret probation.
0: Yeah, I don't think it's secret.
1: We love Chris. By the way, August 6th, Thursday. Is that Thursday, right? It's election day. Sam says yes. So August 6th, Hop Springs, we're going to have an event. So be there or be square. And so I'm going to be there. Chad's going to be there. Matt's going to be there. Chris is going to be there. Joan has not yet made a commitment.
0: I have not.
1: Are you committing to not being there or is it still up in the air?
0: I haven't made a commitment.
1: Okay. But you have not committed to not being there.
0: I have not made a commitment.
1: So in other words, you might be there.
0: I've not made a commitment.
1: You just haven't. God, you're worse than a politician. So, Joan, yes or no? Will you be there? Inquiring minds want to know.
0: I don't know. Okay. I don't know.
1: Okay. Well, maybe Joan Jones will be there if enough people say, Joan, please, will you come to the event on August 6th at Hop Springs? Because, you know, Murphy Show and Mandis and that Benson guy and Chris, they're not enough.
0: Yeah.
1: If you just had that cherry on top, which would be Joan Jones, then they would actually go.
0: Yeah.
1: So, anyway, details at 99.7WTN.com. 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We'll watch the returns come in. And looking forward to meeting and seeing everyone there. 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
0: Good morning. It's 8:30. I'm Joan Jones with your top stories. We've got your forecast coming up in just a moment. By a narrow vote of 216 to 214, the House adopted a sweeping budget resolution for a $95 billion package to provide funding for defense and intelligence, farm aid, and components of Trump's elections overhaul, the Save America Act.
9: The blueprint allows for up to $73 billion to cover the military conflict with Iran, as the Pentagon warns it's running out of money to conduct operations there. The resolution also includes a long-shot bid to pass components of the Save America Act, alongside $12 billion in disaster aid for farmers. Speaker Mike Johnson celebrated the legislation.
10: It's a very consequential week for the American people, and we've delivered once again.
9: Majority Leader John Thune, however, has indicated he doesn't plan to hold a vote on the resolution anytime soon, signaling he might use it to avert a government shutdown in September if Democrats don't agree to fund the government. Peter Harlambous, ABC News.
0: Seven Republican House members voted against it, including Tennessee's Tim Burchett and Kentucky's Thomas Massie. Six Democrats crossed the aisle to join the GOP in passing that measure. A Williamson County nurse has had his nursing license revoked after getting busted for sexting his patients in 2025. One of the patients obtained a temporary order of protection. Johnny Maffiad, Fox 17, has the story.
11: Rex Edwards Sparks took care of three patients, then sent, quote, lewd and sexually explicit text to them and offered controlled substances to one patient in exchange for nude photos.
0: Now, the Tennessean reports Sparks admitted to a state health department investigator that he would send those messages after heavy drinking. Market numbers brought to you by Beacon Capital Management, online at beaconcm.com. Now, Brent crude oil has just crossed the $100 a barrel mark after a report that said the Houthis attacked two Saudi oil tankers. Now, that report is also tanking stocks today. The Dow Jones Industrials beginning here 583 points lower. The NASDAQ has fallen 448 at the start here, and the S&P 500 index begins the day 76 points lower. That's the latest news. Traffic and weather next. I'm Joan Jones, WTN News.
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0: We've got an accident this morning in Brentwood. It's on 65 northbound lanes at Concord Road, and the Gore is blocked off by it. East Nashville at Woodland Street and South 5th Street, that's a crash involving injuries. And on 24 westbound in Rural Hill, watch for a crash at Belle Road. Traffic every 10 minutes every morning on Supertalk 99.7 WTN.
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1: 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Chris is supposed to be here. Joan, you and he were conversing back and forth. Where is he? See, this is what happens when I'm actually on time.
0: We're watching a video together.
1: Well, could you get his butt in here? What is with everybody today? Am I the only one that wants to work? Come on, man.
0: Oh.
1: By the way, that is a terrible version of No More Tears by Ozzy Osbourne.
2: It's just the isolated bass.
1: Well, whatever. Anyway, yeah, so here comes Chris. Occasionally I have to berate the staff around here.
13: I thought we had more time.
1: I'm on time for a change, Chris.
0: I almost asked Sam to play another commercial so I could finish watching the video.
1: Because that's what we need, Joan, on this morning
0: more
1: show.
0: More commercials.
1: We need more commercials.
0: Yeah.
14: And Joan has lost the audience.
1: Exactly right. Yeah, well, that's all right. Chris, how are you?
14: I'm good, man. How are you?
1: I am good. So is all week band hat week for you?
14: Yes.
1: Okay.
14: It's band hat life.
1: Band hat life?
14: It chose me. I didn't choose it.
1: You know, I actually like that. How many band? Because Chris is wearing a Cleveland Indians hat.
14: It's very problematic.
1: With
14: Chief Wahoo
1: is what it was. All right, and
14: I actually think that the new logo is a lot more controversial for the Guardians.
1: What is it?
14: It's like a G, but it looks like it's falling from the sky, and everybody on the internet's like, it's a fallen angel. It's satanic. That's what people have said.
1: Because it's a G falling from the sky.
14: Yeah.
1: Guardians, and I've got to look this up. This is so dumb. Guardians logo. I'll show the.
2: I got it up.
1: That is a stupid logo, actually.
2: Yeah.
1: Are you showing it on Supertalk TV?
2: Yeah.
1: All right. That's a dumb logo.
0: It looks like a second grader could have put that together. Honestly.
1: You know what's so funny is you can make a really, you know how to tell the Guardians, the people that own the Guardians, first of all, stupid for changing the name of the Indians to the Guardians, how to completely destroy your team's legacy in one bad decision. But you could make a better logo with AI.
14: Yes.
1: Do you know what I mean?
14: Yep.
1: Like, have you noticed that, like, we're doing our own little thumbnails here at WTN.
14: Little thumbnails. People love the little thumbnails. By the way, we've kind of jumped the shark on the AI.
1: What do you mean?
14: Did you see what happened for our big event that's coming up on the August 6th primary?
1: No.
14: You didn't see this yet?
1: No.
14: Okay. 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
1: I don't know if I can.
14: Oh, you can do it.
1: No, I mean, I
14: know you're old, but you can figure this out.
1: Oh my God. Okay.
14: What? It's just
1: Facebook isn't signed in over here.
14: www.facebook.com.
1: Okay.
14: You're going to have to hop on the World Wide Web.
1: Okay.
14: You're going to need to surf it for a minute.
1: Oh my God, shut up. This is what I have to go through, Jones.
14: What's the website for Google?
2: it's on the station website.
1: Oh, is it on the station website?
2: Yeah, I've got it up in the
1: All right,
2: window.
1: So...
2: I did it for you. Don't strain yourself. It's up.
1: 99, is it 99.7 WTN?
14: You haven't seen this yet? I can't wait.
1: No, I can't wait that we get to react
14: to this in real time.
0: Oh.
14: So they did an AI graphic of all of us. And the first thing my wife noticed was, Chris, you don't even drink. And the AI put an alcoholic drink in your hand. And I laughed about that. But I said, you didn't even notice. What is that? Don Mondes?
0: Oh, no.
2: No, that's Don LaMondes.
14: Don LaMondes. Instead of Dan Mondes.
1: Did they... Well, first of all, they made me look overweight. Like, I look fat in that photo.
14: But it doesn't even look like you. Zoom in.
2: Oh, my gosh.
1: Yeah, it didn't look like me at all.
2: Looks like the actor from... Who played the parents and Even Stevens.
1: Okay. They put glasses on me.
2: That's on your... They used the shot from the marquee.
1: I have not worn glasses in, like... Over, it's been almost 2 years, I think, now. Come on, guys.
14: I was thinking about this the other day, too, and I wasn't going to bring it up, but now that we're on air, I feel like I should. You gotta update that Twitter profile pic, too.
0: Oh, yeah, I agree.
14: Thanks, Joan.
2: You know, Dan, if you check your email, I think there's a great photo you could upload as a profile picture some places.
1: So, anyway, are people complaining about the photo, the AI photo?
14: The only complaint that I saw was from Matt Murphy.
1: What did he say?
14: He said, who the hell is sitting to the left of me?
1: Yeah, I see about the Twitter profile photo. I see what you're saying there.
14: It's time.
1: Yeah.
14: You look a lot cooler than you used to.
1: Do I?
14: You do.
1: Do I look a lot cooler?
14: You do.
1: Do you know what somebody said to me yesterday?
0: It almost looks like they gave you a little bit of hair, too.
2: Yeah. They're on the sides.
0: That's weird.
1: Yeah, we've jumped the shark on the whole AI thing. You know what the dumb thing is? We've taken a lot of photos of all the staff together.
14: And then we said, screw them.
1: It's like, I mean, at every event, we take photos together.
14: We do.
1: Whether we want to or not. And
0: They decided that AI would give a better portrait of you.
1: Is that what it is? So yeah. they put an extra, 15 pounds on me and had me wear glasses and...
0: Gave you hair.
1: I don't need any hair. I like to be bald. And better yet, I like to wear hats.
14: You haven't gone full Costanza in a while.
1: No, sometimes I get lazy. Like I don't like to use the old skull shaver, and I do go full Costanza, but I've got the hat on.
14: Mm-hmm.
1: So nobody can see. That's what I do.
14: I like it.
1: Yeah. But I don't know. Yeah, who did I don't want to call anybody out, Rich. Who did this?
14: I think it was Rich.
1: Rich? All right. You know, the good thing is Rich doesn't listen to this show or station, so
14: we don't have to worry. He's listening to the sports station. He's a big sports ball guy.
1: You know what? I bet you they've got actual photos of their hosts over there on the sports station.
14: Oh, it's so funny.
1: Was Murphy making fun of it yesterday?
14: Yeah. Well, he posted on Facebook. Yeah, he was just, who the hell is sitting to the left of me?
1: Is that you? Are you sitting to the left of me?
14: No,
1: or is it,
14: you are sitting.
1: Oh, am I sitting
14: left.
1: Next? Yeah. All right. So the problem I'm facing is that. The thing keeps going back and forth, so I can't actually. It's not static on my computer screen.
14: See, I think
2: you right click on it when it pops up and hit open image in new tab, and it'll freeze it in a window for you.
1: Yeah,
14: I think this was a little reverse psychology.
1: Yeah, what's that? Honest.
14: I think that they wanted to make sure that we talked about the Tennessee primary election party happening at Hop Springs on August 6th. And they knew that the only way to really do it was to troll us a bit.
1: Is that what that is?
14: I think so. Because
0: that is smart.
14: We have a massive party happening on August 6th live at Hop Springs. Murphy's going to be out there starting at 3 o'clock.
1: Yep.
14: And then myself, Don Lamondis, and Chad Benson are going to be there at what are we getting there, like 5-ish?
1: Yeah, Matt's going to start broadcasting at 3. And then I will probably show up at about, I don't know, I usually get there about 4:30. Because I like to talk to people, Chris. I like to say hey.
14: Is that a jab? Are you trying to jab? I like to talk to people too.
1: Do you?
14: I do.
1: You paused.
14: I do. It's Joan that has the issue.
1: Yeah, she never shows up.
15: It's not. I don't have an issue.
1: Yeah, clearly you do, because Chris and I have committed to being to this thing. Sam is committed to not being there, and you have not made a commitment either way.
14: At least Sam's not being lukewarm with it.
1: That's exactly right.
15: Oh, yeah, that spit me out of your mouth. Okay, here's the deal.
1: Here we go. You ready?
15: I'm not going.
14: All right,
15: I'm not
14: cool.
15: going to be there.
14: Perfect.
15: It's a school night, kids. And,
14: ticket sales have plummeted.
15: Nah, they have not. They're coming to see you guys.
14: It's free.
15: Come on.
14: There's actually no ticket sales. It's totally free.
15: It's free? That's nice.
1: You know
15: what
1: the other problem with AI is? Like, we got to really watch it, because the other day I noticed that the name of the show is clearly Nashville's Morning News.
14: Mm-hmm.
1: But I don't know what's going on. I don't know who's at fault here. Sam.
14: It keeps
1: changing Nashville's Morning News to Nashville Morning News, which just sounds dumb.
15: Yeah,
14: it does.
1: So it's like, I love that we're doing AI stuff, except I worked really hard to lose a lot of weight, and for them to put 15 pounds back on me.
14: At least it doesn't look like you at all.
1: You know, I'm less offended by the glasses and, you know, the little bit of hair on my head.
14: Okay, but I think, like, I think you're having a problem because you haven't really zoomed in on you. Like, look, this is, let me zoom in.
1: All right.
14: I'm gonna
1: show Grandpa how to zoom in.
14: Brightness. That doesn't look like you at all.
1: Oh my goodness, that does not look like me.
14: Who is that?
1: I don't know, but see, okay, here's what's funny, is I'm looking at it, and it's like, that dude's ugly, like I'm some like I'm some good looker, you know what I mean? So, anyway, but the great thing is that you can see all of us in our non-AI-generated form on August 6th, and we're really looking forward to that.
14: Mm-hmm.
1: So there you go.
14: Okay, so Matt Murphy commented, where is Dan, and who is that dude to my left? But then, like, the next comment down after somebody said Monty Fritz for governor was, is Chad bringing his girlfriend, Afton Bain?
15: Oh.
14: People are savage. I love it.
15: Yeah.
14: Chad would laugh at that, too.
1: 0200. Joan's not going, so I'm not either. Thanks, Joan.
15: Come on.
1: Jason says the camera adds 25 pounds. I thought that was chocolate cake.
14: If you can't deal with us without Joan, you don't deserve us with Joan.
1: That's exactly right.
15: That's right.
1: That is exactly right. Did you hear me talking about that Fox News poll? So Fox News comes out with a poll. You know what, Joan? I ripped it up.
15: Is that the one you ripped up?
1: So I don't have it in front. I literally ripped it up.
15: Well, I think you can remember.
1: Fox News comes out with this poll. And it basically was like, okay, so the American people trust Democrats literally with almost everything, including the economy, over the Republicans at Donald Trump by a great margin. Now, we did a poll, and what are people saying? Is it still 100% to zero that nobody is trusting that poll? Sam? Focus?
2: Yeah.
1: What? We gonna be okay, Sam?
2: Yeah,
14: you're doing great.
1: You got like 14 minutes, dude. So come on, let's get through this. What's the poll? Like, what are people saying about the poll?
2: Do you trust the polling coming out about Republicans versus Democrats? 96% say no.
1: 96% say no.
15: Okay, so let me give you some tidbits from that poll. Voters say that Democrats can better handle income inequality by 22 points, healthcare by 21 points, inflation by 10 points, the economy by 9 points, foreign policy by 7 points.
1: Yeah, come on, man.
15: Honestly.
1: But
15: now, first inflation of all, by 10 points, we were at 9% inflation under Biden.
1: Well, here's the thing. Well, first of all, I was a little confused by the whole income inequality thing.
15: Yeah.
1: Like, I don't even know, like, the whole point of income inequality, I don't know how they actually define it, but the whole spirit behind that phrase is that people don't deserve what they earn. Everybody should be basically earning the same, regardless as to what you've put into your job and your career and all that kind of stuff, which I think is silly, obviously. So I don't even know how that made it into a Fox News poll.
14: It doesn't make any sense.
1: Right? It doesn't make any sense. So I think the whole thing is just silly. And
14: it's very silly.
1: It is silly. So you're not buying it either. But where do you stand on polls? Because, you know, that whole, we talked about yesterday, the whole dust up between Brian and Matt.
14: One of my favorite WTN memories of all time.
1: Yeah.
14: Like that, that trumped the Trump victory that night. I went to bed smiling about that.
1: About the near dust up, the verbal dust up between. Well,
14: I love it. I love that kind of stuff. I love the tension. I love the heated moments. And and both those guys are friends, so it's even better.
1: I a couple of times I went back and watched that on the video just because it was so funny, awkwardly.
14: So
1: funny.
14: If you ever go back and watch that video, Dan gets increasingly nervous as it happens.
1: As it's going
14: on. And my smile gets increasingly bigger the entire time.
1: Yep. Oh, by the way, do you know what your Indian name is?
14: Yes.
1: What's that?
14: I'm not allowed to say it on the air, Dan.
1: Jason says, Chris dances on poles. So I just think that's your Indian name, dances on poles.
14: I like it.
1: I'm just kidding.
14: I have another poll that I saw.
1: Go ahead.
14: You ready for this?
1: Sure.
14: This is from the University of New Hampshire, and it's a poll on the 2028 Democratic presidential primary.
1: Okay.
14: AOC is leading the way with 22%.
15: Is that crazy or what?
14: But no.
1: Okay, hold on.
14: Okay, so the AOC thing is crazy, but it gets crazier as you go down the list.
15: Yes.
1: Okay, go ahead. But the fact that she's only leading by 22%, so not exactly a ringing endorsement from the Democrats. Go ahead.
14: Okay, this is where it gets wild. And it's like, okay, New Hampshire Democrats might be a different breed. Pete Buttigieg, who's done nothing except rail against racist bridges and buy babies.
1: Right.
14: 21%.
1: Okay.
14: Newsom, 8%. Sanders, 6%.
15: As in Bernie?
14: Yeah. Harris, 5%. So Buttigieg is dunking on the three of them combined.
1: That's insanity. Who did that poll?
14: University of New Hampshire.
1: Okay. Well, is there anything to it?
14: I don't know.
1: AOC being the top dog, if you will. I'm not calling her a B.
14: The boss?
1: No.
14: Oh.
1: We'd call it a dog, a female dog.
14: I don't know. What is it?
1: Rhymes with witch.
14: You're going to have to be more specific.
1: Joan, you know, I know what you're trying to do.
14: What am I trying to do?
1: You know the people...
14: I'm just trying to get some clarity here, Dan.
1: Anyway, so...
14: So you're not going to... You're just going to move on?
1: No, I'm not going to say the B word. I'm not going to say the B word on the air for
14: Boss?
1: You.
14: Boss?
1: No.
14: Beautiful.
1: Itch with a B.
14: I'm not following.
1: Anyway, so 35-60. I got a poll for you, Dan. Okay, good.
2: Whoa.
14: Whoa.
1: 8014 says, I like stripper polls.
14: My, my.
1: My, my.
2: Oh, my. Mm-hmm.
1: So we had a bit of controversy on the radio broadcast today.
14: Was it when you called out Andy Ogles for being too busy for you?
1: No. Did I do that?
14: Yeah, he seemed.
1: He seemed
14: a little salty about that.
16: Come on, man.
1: Well, 2 minutes before I'm supposed to start the interview, and I get a frantic text from his people. But that was fine. We recovered nicely. It was actually a great segment yesterday. I loved
14: how he said, "Yeah, it didn't really matter. The briefing actually didn't matter at all.
1: It could have waited 17 minutes. Not a problem whatsoever." It's like, okay. Anyway, no. Apparently, Murphy Show is out there telling people that I didn't like Mark Pody.
14: Yeah. I thought that was common. I thought that was common knowledge.
1: You people.
14: I thought everybody knew that.
1: No, I love Mark Pody.
14: On my show yesterday, I used the word disdain.
1: I believe his jingle is a little questionable.
14: I said that when you were describing Mark Pody, you said itch with a B.
1: No, I did not. You just stop it. I like Mark Pody. I voted for him. But no, it was funny. It was an off-air conversation that Matt and I had because he and I actually, I feel like with Matt and I, it was actually our first fight where I was like, I disagreed with him on the poll. He's walking around on the jingle. He's walking around the Contours event, rocking out to the Mark Pody jingle. Do you have that Mark Pody jingle? Are you able to pull that up somehow, Sam? Sam is literally not paying. I don't know what.
2: I got to scroll for it.
1: Oh.
14: I like the Mark Pody jingle.
1: You like it too? All right, you know what? I may be wrong on this because I have an aversion to jingles.
14: Okay.
1: Generally speaking.
14: What do you think is worse, the Mark Pody jingle or Not Bad for a Farm Boy or Thanks, Marcia? Like, which one is worse? Do you think the jingle is worse than the other two?
1: Do you know what? The problem is I've heard Thanks, Marcia like 75,000 times.
14: Thanks, Marcia.
1: So, yeah, but you're... All right, pull it up.
16: Join with me and help Tennessee. 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
17: Tennessee.
1: Do you know what?
15: Is it weird for a politician to have a jingle in the first place?
1: No, we've aired some jingles on this station that are horrifying. but this is not... It's not horrifying. It's not horrifying.
14: I like it.
1: You like it. Okay, Joan?
15: I'm not annoyed by it.
14: I think it needs an EDM club mix.
15: Ooh.
1: Oh, see, it needs like a Metallica mix.
14: It does.
1: You know what we need to do? We need to get, and I love Mark Pody.
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1: and it's like a rock station? They've got like screeching guitars.
14: Yeah.
1: Wow. But then why do we get the Barry Manilow version?
14: Maybe
1: what he thinks of WTN?
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14: It's an earbug.
1: You know what? That might be an earbug because now. Now that Sam's playing it in my headphones and I'm listening to it, you know, in the
14: it's
1: full.
14: It's a jam.
1: Yeah, it's kind of a jam. I'm so easily manipulated.
14: It's true.
1: You're going to have me like voting for Monty Fritz in no time.
14: I don't think it's not going to be me. It's going to be Monty that makes you vote for Monty.
1: I'm still not decided and I don't think anybody cares about my vote.
14: I think that both of those are lies.
1: I think. Are you calling me a liar when you say
14: times two? I think you're lying. I think you are decided, and I also think that a lot of people do care about who you would vote for.
1: All right, so
14: and I know that you're like, I don't want to be that guy. I'm not going to endorse anybody.
1: First of all, I don't sound like that. Number two,
14: nobody cares about Dan Mandis.
1: You Joan.
15: Joan, that wasn't live.
1: Sorry.
15: It was pre-recorded.
1: No, I know.
15: Okay.
1: Our friend Lindsay, her boy toy, Paul, met me near my house yesterday and gave me a sign to give to you. And daggummit, I left it in the car. But it's a wooden sign. And you know what it says?
15: What does it say?
1: I would love a piece of that wood. No, oddly enough, it does not say that. It says rawr. R-A-W-R. It does. It's in my car. I get here so early and I forget things.
14: This is how you pivot away and change subjects because you know everybody wants to know who you're voting for. You know that I'm telling the truth. You know which way you're going.
1: I don't. I had a long talk with Amy yesterday about this on my back patio. And I don't know yet. I will know.
14: Does Amy know who she's voting for?
1: No. We both. You can look at me side-eye all you want. But
15: it's the undecided couple.
1: You know,
14: press X for doubt.
1: You know, I bet you the guy they've replaced me with on the website is voting for Monty Fritz.
14: He would.
15: Well, he's got some sense.
1: Can I just tell you though that the extreme pressure that I feel from my coworkers and the vast listening audience of WTN, it is very difficult because the peer pressure is like when I was in school and people wanted me to smoke the devil's lettuce.
14: Yeah.
1: I didn't give in then, and I'm not going to give in now.
15: What the heck?
14: Press X for doubt.
1: Whatever. Anyway, all right, very good. Let's see here. Dan flexing his wealth there? Back what? Patio? Oh, stop it, Josh.
14: What, because you have a back patio?
1: My house is literally falling down. Do you know how much I've had to spend in the past couple of months to fix my... we got to stop.
14: You know, no. Yesterday, you were telling us that you were going to choose to be grateful because you avoided the house fire. Now today, you're back to itching with a B. Is that what we're doing?
1: I looked at my bank account this morning. I got to go. 8:57. 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
15: Good morning, 9:01. I'm Joan Jones with your top stories. The Pentagon carrying out another night of strikes on Iran after President Trump yesterday attended the dignified transfer of 4 American soldiers killed last weekend in the Middle East. Here's ABC's Jacqueline Lee on the latest escalation in the Middle East.
27: And now signs the war may be expanding. Iranian-backed Houthis in Yemen claim to have targeted 2 Saudi ships off Saudi Arabia's coast, with a Houthi spokesperson confirming the strike, stating ships violated their ban on Saudi ships transiting in the Red Sea.
15: President Trump saying yesterday that Iran would be held responsible for attacks carried out by the Houthis. Meantime, news out of the Middle East that the Trump administration has struck a deal with Saudi Arabia to partner with them on a civil nuclear energy program.
3: The deal is likely worth billions of dollars for American companies, and it also shuts out Russia and China. But it's also highly controversial because there are fears that it could ultimately pave the way to Saudi Arabia getting a nuclear weapon and then potentially an arms race in the Middle East. Most controversially, the deal potentially opens the door to allowing Saudi Arabia to enrich uranium on its territory.
15: ABC's Patrick Reval. Former special counsel Jack Smith referred now to the DOJ for criminal prosecution. House Judiciary Committee Chair Jim Jordan accusing him of lying to Congress last year when he testified that his team didn't read the content of text messages that he had subpoenaed. Those messages obtained from the National Archives during Smith's investigation into January 6th. A child was shot overnight in North Nashville. Channel 4's Marius Payton saying it happened during a fight at an apartment complex in the Parkwood Estates.
5: Police say a bullet went through a window, grazing that child in the leg. Those injuries are considered minor, and there are no suspects at this time. Metro Police are reviewing multiple cameras to figure out who is responsible.
15: A child treated at a local hospital. That is the latest news. We've got your weather next. I'm Joan Jones, WTN News.
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4: East Nashville, Woodland Street at South 5th Street. We've got an accident with emergency crews on the scene. Brentwood, 65 northbound at Concord Road. Accident blocks the Gore and Rural Hill. 24 westbound reports of a crash at Bell Road. I'm Christy O'Brien.
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9: I'm WSMV4 First Alert Meteorologist Stefano DiPietro. In the 80s today with lower humidity this afternoon, mixing clouds and sun and an isolated shower south of Interstate 40. Tonight we're down to the 60s, very comfortable overnight. Tomorrow it's back in the 80s, mixing clouds and sunshine once again. Saturday will be in the mid to the upper 80s, an isolated shower or thunderstorm in the afternoon. A little bit more humid, but then it really starts to get humid on Sunday and hotter. We're back in the 90s, a heat index over 100 on Sunday. The heat index will stay over 100 Monday and Tuesday of next week.
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12: 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Hey, how are you? My name is Chris Hand. 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I've been spending a lot of time this morning checking out the memes. I'm not lying about it. A lot of time on the memes. I found one that was sick. I sent it to you, Gabe. I sent it to Mason, too. I sent it to Joan. And then I reposted it on my Instagram account.
13: Was that the DM I got this morning?
12: That was the DM. I slid into the DMs. It's like an AI telling of the Bible, but it's in like 2 minutes.
0: It's
12: front to back
0: amazing.
12: To music. Isn't it sick?
0: Like, I have to go back and watch the whole thing again. I want to slow it down. You know, I want to slow it down and watch it in, frame by frame. It's cool.
12: It is very cool. If you want to see the memes, you can go over to my Instagram page, at Chris Hand on Air. I added it to my story. It's just sick. I don't know. And the Bible stories, I don't know if you knew this, pretty badass. So, are you allowed to say that about the Bible? I did.
0: Well, I think you just did.
12: I did.
13: You can definitely say that the Bible is badass.
12: Okay.
13: It is.
12: Fair.
0: I am right now in Judges.
12: Okay.
0: The stories there, man, are the kind that, like, peel your skin back.
12: My Bible study, we've been going through 1 Samuel, which is also pretty based.
0: Yeah.
12: Where they set up the idol next to the covenant, and they come in the next morning and it's knocked over and they're like, that's weird.
0: Yeah.
12: Must have been windy in here. And then they set it back up and then they come in the next day and it's like, okay, it's knocked over again and the head has been removed and so have the hands.
0: Yeah.
12: Oh. Maybe we pissed somebody off. I put that on my Instagram story. I think it's pretty cool. I'm still getting to, is anybody else tired of all the political texts? I'm so tired of these text messages. I don't know how everybody got my number. I don't want your political text messages. I can do my own research. Like, it's nonstop. I'm like constantly getting texts by people. And it does the opposite effect for me. Like, it makes me like you less, if I'm being perfectly honest. And this is where, when you donate to these guys, this is where your money goes. Incessant text messaging campaigns. It makes me not want to donate to people. Like, go do something productive with the money rather than bother me on my phone. I don't like people playing on my phone, and I feel like people are playing on my phone. Is that just me? Am I a little bit salty when it comes to the text messages? Anybody else feel like that? Especially when it's like a 615 number. It's like, oh, is this something I need to look at? Nope, it's not. And then I hit stop to end. That's what I do. I type in stop, and then I get a different text from a different number, and then I have to tell them to stop, and it's about the same candidate. It's like, why? I didn't opt in for any of these. This is not something I signed up for. I'm very excited for this election to be over. I think one of the main reasons why I want it to be past the primaries and past the midterms is so that way the stupid political text messages stop, and I can get some reprieve for another 2 years. Insane. Hey, there was some chaos yesterday. The House passed $1.15 trillion defense bill with Israel provision. Democrats and Republican skeptics joined forces against Section 219, while transgender provisions further split the vote. This is from Fox News. The House passed its $1.15 trillion annual defense policy bill Wednesday after a bipartisan revolt over provision expanding U.S.-Israel defense technology cooperation. If you're paying attention to people online, they're saying that this is a merging of our militaries. This is a merging. It's essentially giving Israel the keys to the United States military. I don't know if that's exactly true, but Section 219 absolutely

0: and change. If it affects you, we're talking about it.
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2: Key language from the bill, okay? The Secretary of Defense shall designate an executive agent responsible for synchronizing cooperative efforts between the United States and Israel to expand and accelerate bilateral defense technology research, development, testing, evaluation, integration, and industrial cooperation by, number one, identifying jointly developed or Israeli origin technologies with operational utility for potential integration into the United States systems and programs of record. Two, ensuring collaborative research initiatives involving government, private sector, and academic institutions in a manner that protects sensitive technology and national security interests. Three, additional coordination steps with other U.S. departments in Israel. Four, promoting joint training exercises and information sharing mechanisms to enhance operational readiness. And then there's a section on cooperative efforts where it says the synchronized cooperative efforts may be carried out through the following domains. One, counter unmanned systems, aerial, maritime, ground. Two, anti-tunneling and subterranean threats. Three, missile and air defense technologies. Four, artificial intelligence, quantum learning, machine learning, and autonomous systems. Five, directed energy and advanced sensing. Six, cyber defense, electronic warfare, and digital resilience. Seven, biotechnology, biomanufacturing, and medical defense. Eight, network integration, data fusion, and contested logistics. Nine, defense industrial base cooperation, manufacturing, and co-production. 10. Other emerging technologies as jointly agreed. They say the provision directs the executive agent to coordinate with the State Department, Commerce Department, and other agencies to align efforts and avoid duplication. It also includes reporting requirements to Congress. This is not a grant of command authority over the U.S. forces to Netanyahu or anyone else. It creates a formal framework for deeper tech integration and co-development. I understand why people are upset about it, but I do think a lot of people are going off the edge just a tad. I've seen posts on the internet that say this means Netanyahu can essentially draft U.S. soldiers and send them into a conflict without Congress, without the President of the United States. And I just don't see that in the actual language. Maybe I'm wrong, and I'm always open to being wrong. I don't think I'm the smartest guy in the room. But when you look at the plain language, it looks a lot like the tech side of it. Now, you can make the argument that we shouldn't be going that far with any foreign nation. And I'd be open for the conversation. I think it's more nuanced. But I think you lose people when you go over the edge and everything in your commentary is dominated by Jews, Jews, Jews, Jews, Jews, Jews, Jews. Like, I think there's some nuanced conversation on what we should be doing, what we shouldn't be doing. How does this affect our sovereignty when it comes to cooperating this closely with a foreign nation? And I don't care if it was Israel or Ireland. I think that you should have those conversations. But it seems like a lot of the loudest voices against this are Jews, Jews, Jews, Jews, Jews, Jews, Jews. And I don't know, maybe they're right, but it just seems like that's why they're really upset. Am I wrong? Maybe I'm wrong. 615-737-9096. I do think that there's some interesting parts in this and why we're doing it. I don't know. I'm curious about it as well. But it doesn't help the conversation when the loudest voices in the room are so anti-Israel. Like, and then the same goes for everything when it comes to the Israel topic. Like, I think there's a lot of nuanced conversations when you're $39 trillion in debt. Should we be sending foreign aid to any country up to and including Israel? Because we're $39 trillion in debt. But the loudest voices against that are juice, juice, juice, juice, juice. And it ruins the nuanced conversation that we should be having. If you were $400,000 in debt, credit card debt, I don't think it's a good financial decision for you to be lending money to your friends. I think that's common sense. So when we're $39 trillion in debt, is it a good financial decision to be sending foreign aid to any of our allies? I think that's a nuanced conversation. Are we fighting these wars because they're more beneficial? It's more beneficial to Israel than to the United States? I think that's a good nuanced conversation to have. But when the loudest voices in the room are zog, zog, zog, zog, Zionist occupied government, I think it ruins the nuanced conversation that we could have. So it sucks, but it's like,

0: if we want to have a reasonable conversation, you need to be reasonable and objective when you're breaking this stuff down online. If it's all Jews all the time, it's never Jews. Like, if every problem in your life is because of the Jews, then I don't know what to tell you. But there was a fight yesterday. Opposition came from a coalition of progressive Democrats and Republican skeptics of U.S. support for Israel, reports Fox News, who accused congressional leaders of shielding the provision from scrutiny after lawmakers were denied a separate vote to remove it. The fight erupted as the support for Israel is weakened among House Democrats and some America First Republicans during the war in Gaza and the widening conflict with Iran. Just 1 week earlier, 103 Democrats joined Thomas Massie in voting to block $3.3 billion in U.S. aid to Israel. For opponents, Section 219 would move the relationship in the opposite direction by embedding U.S.-Israeli cooperation more deeply inside the Pentagon's weapons development and acquisition system. The provision would direct the War Secretary to designate a Pentagon executive agent to coordinate and accelerate bilateral defense research, testing, and industrial cooperation. Critics argue that the structure would make the relationship harder for future administrations or Congress to unwind, and could shift parts of the partnership away from highly visible aid votes into less visible technology, procurement, and production arrangements. Supporters said it would coordinate longstanding programs and give the United States faster access to Israeli defense technology. Alexandria Ocasio-Cortez urged lawmakers to reject the entire defense bill, saying this amendment is an existential threat to American sovereignty and democracy. She wrote on X prior to the vote, referencing Section 219, every member of Congress must vote no. Mike Lawler, Republican out of New York, shot back saying, good grief, you are either obtuse or intentionally lying. We are not merging our military with the IDF. As we do with many of our allies, we enter into cooperative agreements, share intelligence, develop technology, ammunitions, and conduct military exercises together. Stop stoking Jew hatred and do better. This is another thing that is tough with this whole conversation. Is she actually stoking Jew hatred? Now, I mean, again, just because you're against a partnership with Israel doesn't mean that you hate Jews. Just because you're against giving foreign aid to Israel doesn't mean you hate Jews. And just because you oppose Benjamin Netanyahu doesn't mean you hate the Jewish people. The extremes are on both sides of this conversation. And you hear a lot of voices on the right claim anyone that ever says anything slightly negative about Israel as an anti-Semite. Oh, it says here in the Bible, if you bless Israel, you will be blessed. If you curse Israel, you will be cursed. And it's like, okay, well, what if the biggest blessing we could give Israel would be, cooperating with Benjamin Netanyahu? I don't know if that's necessarily the case. I'm just saying it's like this. The Bible is great and I love it. Make no mistake about it. But foreign policy is foreign policy. And we're $39 trillion in debt. Massie similarly opposed the rule governing the debate and the final bill after Republican leaders denied a floor vote on his bipartisan amendment to strike the provision. We should not merge our military tech and supply chain with Israel's, Massie said on X. Beyond creating the executive agent, Section 219 would direct the Pentagon to identify jointly developed or Israeli origin technologies that could be used in U.S. weapons programs, and promote joint ventures, licensing agreements, and U.S.-based production partnerships with Israeli companies. They'll call Massie an anti-Semite for that. And I think that Massie has a lot of issues. I think he gloms onto some things because it's politically expedient at the moment. But like saying we should not merge our military tech and supply chain with Israel's, I don't think is an inherently anti-Semitic statement. Maybe you disagree. Before final passage, the House adopted two amendments from Rep. Annapolia Luna, Republican out of Florida. One removed four uses of the words integration, while the other extended annual reports to Congress for as long as the executive agent remains in place. The original reporting requirement would have ended in 2030. Now, before we get too far down the road, it is important to point out that just because this passed the House doesn't mean that this fight is over. It is now going to go to the Senate, where they will be able to make their own amendments, and they'll have to pass those. The The House version creates a dedicated Pentagon executive agent. We kind of went through all that. The Senate version of the NDAA contains a similar provision. It's reported as Section 1217. Senate Democrats already blocked cloture on their chamber's NDAA last week. Opposition cited the Iran conflict, the overall spending level, and deeper U.S.-Israel military integration provisions. Progressives and some other Democrats have publicly called for the language to be stripped or significantly scaled back. The seven GOP no votes in the House were expected. Libertarian, America First guys, skeptics of both on both the spending level, like Tim Burch had highlighted this morning in his text message to Dan Mandis. And then there's other people that are skeptical of the Israel integration language. But as it stands right now, we're going to wait and see what happens in the Senate. None of this is rubber stamped just yet. I think I did a good job of explaining that. Maybe I didn't. 615-737-9986. If you want to join the conversation, it's 924. 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
9: Good morning, 9:30. I'm Joan Jones with your top story. As parents of school kids in Sumner County want to know if a switch to a new online portal for school announcements led hackers to break into the school's computer system. This dad speaking to WSMB4.
10: Now that's a little concerning because the fact of it is you have no idea what they got, because they could have got records from 30 years ago or they could have got records from today, and nobody knows because nobody's saying anything.
9: Sumner County Schools delayed the start of the school year by about a week because of the hacking. Cybersecurity experts tell Yahoo News that parents should assume that their kids' data was exposed and change their school passwords. A search warrant executed yesterday at the building that houses Metro Water Services in Nashville. News 2's Haley Wilgus tells us that the warrant was executed by the U.S. Attorney's Office.
11: The investigation centers on a current Metro employee who is on administrative leave. It's unclear why he's the target of a federal investigation. Metro is cooperating with the investigation. The mayor's office says the law department is not representing the employee.
9: Yeah, and the mayor's office has not identified that employee either. A fraternity at Texas Christian University launching a fundraising campaign. They want to help support a member who's been deported to El Salvador.
12: A track star and valedictorian at his high school, Luis Andrade Garcia is an accounting and business information major at TCU. When he was arrested for disorderly conduct last month, a check of his immigration status found that he had come to the country illegally when he was 3, and the deportation process began. His fraternity, Lambda Theta Phi, is appealing for Garcia's return and has raised over $15,000 to go toward his legal expenses. Jim Ryan, ABC News in Dallas-Fort Worth.
9: That is the latest news. Weather's next. I'm Joan Jones, WTN News.
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13: I'm WSMV4 First Alert Meteorologist Stefano DiPietro. In the 80s today with lower humidity this afternoon, mixing clouds and sun, and an isolated shower south of Interstate 40. Tonight we're down to the 60s, very comfortable overnight. Tomorrow it's back in the 80s, mixing clouds and sunshine once again. Saturday will be in the mid to the upper 80s, an isolated shower or thunderstorm in the afternoon. A little bit more humid, but then it really starts to get humid on Sunday and hotter. We're back in the 90s, a heat index over 100 on Sunday. The heat index will stay over 100 Monday and Tuesday of next week.
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0: 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Hit like, hit subscribe. Helps me feed the kids. Got a lot of kids to feed. It's you hit like so we can get a little protein, or it's bread and water all weekend long. Up to you. Totally up to you. I love when the text line proves me right. I don't know if you know this, but the last segment when we were talking about Section 219, I'm like, I don't know. It's like a nuanced conversation. I think that a lot of people bring up a lot of good points on both sides, and I'm open to the conversation. I think we should be adults and have conversation. But I said, but there's extreme voices on both sides. And it's like already happening. Somebody said, Jews are evil, Talmudic Jews, da-da-da-da-da, going off about that. You don't even know, you're blinded. It's like, oh yeah, the Talmudic Jews, the, you know, 14% of the population in Israel, they're the ones running the entire world. Got it. And then the flip side of that was another person going, why don't you put on a Habib, get your turban out. Chris is in for the Muslims. It's like, I don't know how you got either of those ideas. I'm simultaneously too pro-Jewish and too anti-Jewish. Okay. I feel like that's actually the right place to be. Maybe. That's just, you can't win with these people. Like, I just want to have adult conversations with you and bring you the information to the table. It's like, oh, you hate Jews. Ah, Jews are the worst. You don't hate them enough. It's okay. All right. Thanks for listening. We appreciate it. But this is kind of my point. Somebody else asked me, how much is Israel in debt? I thought, that's a good question. I've never actually Googled that. So I did. $400 billion. Exactly. So let's get them some more foreign aid. We can't let them. That'll destroy them.
14: Is that in like whatever their currency is, or is that $400 billion USD?
0: In their currency, it's $1.37 trillion, which is it's $1.37 trillion to $1.4 trillion in NIS. I don't know how they measure their currency, but it's roughly 370 to $400 billion US dollars, depending on exchange rates. So why don't we just, can we just send $400 billion and be done with it? Wouldn't that make the most sense?
14: What would that put us in a debt in total?
0: I'm looking at, you know, short-term pain, long-term gain. You know what I mean?
14: I don't know if that's how that works.
0: What's a few B's among friends, you know? I'm just like, I'm sick of giving anyone foreign aid. I'm sick of caring about any country. Like, people will be like, dude, what they're doing in Gaza is terrible. And I'm like, yeah, well, there's also like genocides happening in Africa. Like, are we also upset about that? Or are we like picking and choosing our causes? I'm worried about America first. And I think that everybody should be worried about America first. And we're almost $40 trillion. By the time midterms rolls around, we're going to be $40 trillion in debt. So I think that we got to put our oxygen mask on first here on the plane as we're careening towards the surface of the earth. Maybe that's just me. Is that an anti-Semitic statement? I don't think so, because I'm also like anybody else. We should pull money from everyone.
14: Is anyone saying that it's anti-Semitic to not want America to be in debt?
0: I think so. I think people have said that. But that's kind of where I'm at. I don't know. Maybe it's a good thing we're doing Section 219. Maybe it's a bad thing. I'll be honest with you. It's above my pay grade. I've looked at the information and I'm like, I get why some people are upset, but I also get why some people are like, no, this actually makes a lot of sense to do. I think it's nuanced. And I think that if you really want to get into the weeds, it's going to be like specific verbiage that people have issues with. Like, changing words, it would make a lot of people feel more comfortable. So maybe that's what they need to do. I don't know. It's totally up to you. But, you know, people are mad about what's going on with Israel and the NDAA. And in the meantime, people are mad about what Trump is doing with the Saudis. And we just okayed a Saudi Arabia nuclear deal, which I think actually makes a lot of sense. They're an ally in the region. You can say that they have some evil tendencies. It's like, okay, name a country that doesn't. Multiple reports citing anonymous officials on Wednesday claim that the administration of President Donald Trump is in varying stages of approval of a deal, of approving a deal to share nuclear technology with Saudi Arabia, Breitbart reports. The Saudi news agency Al Arabiya reported on various of these claims in American establishment media, including a report by the Wall Street Journal that Trump had already formally approved a nuclear agreement with the country, and one by Reuters stating that the Trump administration was planning to seek congressional approval for the deal. The White House at the press at press time has not commented on the reports, nor has the Saudi government. If it moves forward, The agreement would reportedly grant Saudi Arabia the ability to build and sustain nuclear power plants, potentially moving the country away from its dependence on fossil fuels. It would also put the country on par with its neighbor, United Arab Emirates, the UAE, home to the only active nuclear plant in the Arab world, and Iran, whose development of nuclear energy has long alarmed pretty much everyone. So the de facto leader of Saudi Arabia, Crown Prince Mohammed bin Salman, included the development of civilian nuclear energy sources in his Vision 2030 plan to diversify the nation's economy. And officials openly stated their intention of becoming self-sufficient in nuclear energy. Reports during the first Trump term indicated that the administration was considering an agreement to share nuclear technology with Riyadh, but no formal deal materialized, in part due to sustained opposition by Israel. There it is. I'll wait for the anti-Semitic text. It's the Jews. It's always the Jews. I think nuclear energy is the smart move, if we're being honest. Like, that's the route that the world needs to move in. I mean, you can talk about the meltdowns, the Chernobyls, the Three Mile Island, all this and that. But I think it's a lot safer now than it has been in past years. And it's time to get with the times. When you talk about what their demands are for energy in this country, windmills and solar panels aren't going to cut it. So if we really want to lower energy prices, I want the United States to get on the nuclear train. I think that makes a lot of sense. Al Arabiya reported on Wednesday, citing the American media outlets, that some reports suggest Trump administration had already formally approved the deal to help Saudi Arabia enrich uranium. The agreement was reportedly the last 30 years and involve American private industry aiding the Saudis in their development. While the Wall Street Journal report claimed that Trump had approved the deal, Reuters reported that the administration was planning to submit such an agreement to congressional approval, not that it had already been approved. The reports also did not indicate that the United States would demand Saudi Arabia not enrich its own uranium, a potentially controversial issue, as having enrichment capacity could place Saudi Arabia on track to generate its own fissile material for a nuclear weapon. Let's be honest, though. Saudi Arabia is so stinking rich that if they wanted a nuclear weapon, they could just buy a nuclear weapon, and they might already have a nuclear weapon. It's just being reasonable. They're stupid rich. The Times of Israel, citing a variety of reports in American media, noted that none mentioned the agreement requiring Saudi Arabia to normalize its relationship with Israel. A longtime Trump goal. Saudi Arabia's policy has long been to condition normalization with Israel to the creation of a state of Palestine. But the Crown Prince had previously suggested that he may be open to dropping such a requirement. In an interview in September of 2023, the Crown Prince said he had hoped for a good life for Palestinians, but did not explicitly demand a Palestinian state. Saudi Arabia reverted to firm support for the creation of Palestine following the Hamas atrocities of October 7th that year, frustrating attempts to expand Trump's Abraham Accords normalization agreements to the home of the world's holiest Islamic cities. Trump was talking about the Abraham Accords yesterday. Where was he? He was at a rally in Pennsylvania. I think that's where he was talking about the Abraham Accords. Or maybe it was the day before when he was in the Oval Office. He was talking about adding another country to the Abraham Accords. Hold on. Let me find that clip. This has been a topic that has been discussed more recently. Nope, that's the same thing. I'm looking for it. He was just talking about this. Hang on one sec. I think it was in the Oval Office yesterday. Yep. He floated Lebanon. Not the...
14: The country is Lebanon, I think, and then the city or the town in Tennessee is Lebanon, right?
0: Yeah. The town in Tennessee is not going to be joining the Abraham Accords.
14: Dude, that's so unfortunate.
0: Many people are very disappointed. This is the president in the Oval Office just a couple days ago.
15: And the Abraham Accords, Lebanon still enforces a 1955 law criminalizing contact with Israel for over 70 years. You previously stated you would push Lebanon on this issue. And people, there is some people still going to prison last month. So did you raise it with, you will raise it with President Trump today?
16: Well, the Abraham Accords have been, I think, a tremendous success. I think you're going to see a lot of countries joining pretty soon. As you know, we have our original group, and it's so successful for them, economically successful. It's been that nobody left, even during this time of conflict. So, I think Lebanon has a very important place.
0: We'll see what happens with that. I do know the time of conflict doesn't seem to be slowing down at all. Just yesterday, the blockade business got a little bit crowded, more crowded, as the Houthis targeted two Saudi oil tankers in the Red Sea, on top of Iran targeting the Strait of Hormuz. President Trump had also mentioned this in the Oval Office just a couple days ago. He's saying, like, I don't know if they'll actually do it. The Houthis kind of know better. Well, we found out that that's not exactly the move now. The Houthis are doing what the Houthis do.
17: Unbacked Houthi terrorists from Yemen say they have targeted Saudi oil tankers that violated their naval blockade. Chief International Correspondent Steve Harrigan is in Tel Aviv tonight with the latest on that. Good evening, Steve.
18: Good evening, Brett. This war certainly changing by the hour, and this is a most significant development, also confirmed by maritime security experts, that the Houthis have targeted and hit at least one tanker, perhaps two, that were carrying Saudi oil in the Red Sea. This basically broadens the war. It creates a second front and really puts the risk of chaos in the world oil market at a much higher level. It happened just a short time ago. The Houthis had threatened to target and blockade Saudi oil. Even that threat alone was enough to make several tankers turn around, make U-turns, head north out of a longer and more expensive route out of the Suez Canal. Now that they have struck and disabled at least one tanker, possibly two, that's really going to change things. Saudi Arabia had been trying to move millions of barrels of oil out of the Red Sea, trying to flee from the chaos in the Strait of Hormuz. Now that route, at least in the short term, may be closed. If you think about it, 10% of the world's oil threatened out of the Strait of Hormuz, another 7% possibly, if this can hold up in the Red Sea. So certainly a big development there. And
0: yeah, I mean, it's something to keep your eyes on, especially as oil prices continue to rise, gas prices here at home continue to rise, the support for the conflict in the Middle East continues to plummet. Listen, I think we have enough prosperity nukes to go around for everyone, and I would be willing to spread and share that prosperity. I want to get out of this conflict as quickly as humanly possible. President Trump still is pretty adamant that he doesn't think that this is going to have a lot of impact when it comes to the midterms. Maybe he's right. Maybe he's wrong. I think there's a lot of black-pilled Americans that voted for President Trump in the last election that are pretty upset with the current state of this administration. Like, that's just being honest. And I see the conversation. People don't feel like they're getting what they voted for as prices continue to rise at home. And President Trump doesn't think it's going to harm him in the midterms.
16: They won't have any impact on me. I'm just going to do the right thing. I don't view it as, gee, we're having an election in a period of time. You know, everyone says, oh, I'm doing something before. No, the election, I can't think about that having to do with this. I think people are very impressed. I mean, we took over Venezuela. We now have a great relationship with Venezuela. We went to war with Venezuela, and the war ended in one day. And we have now an incredible relationship with Venezuela. We're taking out millions of barrels of oil. They're making more money now than they ever made before, ever. And we're making a lot of money. We paid for the war many times over with Venezuela. We lost nobody. We lost nobody. We didn't lose one. And that was a violent attack. As you know, we took out a man who was a very evil man. What he did was very evil, in many different ways. We took him out. But, you know, the Venezuela, they said the same thing. When I did Venezuela, everyone said, because look at the drugs. Look at what they did, where they took all of their prisons.
0: So that was the president yesterday. He's not letting this impact his strategy in Iran, the elections upcoming, which is, I think, the right move. But to say that it's not going to have any impact, I think that is, I don't know, is the word naive? Maybe that's the wrong word. But I think it's absolutely going to have a little bit of impact. Well, I mean, we'll all find out together, right? One way or the other. We'll talk a little bit more about the midterms on the way. But in the next hour at 10:05, Jeremy Thompson is here. He is running for Congress in Tennessee's 9th District. We're going to learn a little bit more about Jeremy. Early voting is going on now. The primary is August 6th. Also, don't forget, as you've got your early voting done or you're looking forward to that primary on August 6th, we are going to be having a pretty big election party on August 6th at Hop Springs in Murfreesboro. We're going back to the borough, baby. I love it when the ride isn't that long for me. I'm secretly the most excited. But Matt's going to be doing his whole show out there live on August 6th, starting at 3 o'clock. then myself, Mandis, and Benson, we're going to be joining at about five-ish. And we want to see you out there. Totally free to go. You can learn more about that event at 997WTN.com. It's 9:53. 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
0: That's Joan Jones in the newsroom. My name is Chris Hand. 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On the way after the newscast, we have Jeremy Thompson in studio. He is running for Congress in Tennessee's 9th District. And I got some questions people be asking. We're going to be talking about flock cameras. We're going to talk about medical marijuana and more. Hang out with us. Should be a good conversation. I haven't met Jeremy yet, but they were willing to come in. And I said, no softballs. They said, okay, cool. I like that. I like that vibe. I like that energy. We'll talk to Jeremy on the way. Any questions that you have, if you're in the 9th District in Tennessee, feel free to call in. We'll put you on the air with Jeremy, and we'll let you ask the question directly. Early voting is going on now through August 1st. August 6th is the primary, so it's picking time, as Matt Murphy's been saying. So we're going to try and have as many of these candidates on as humanly possible now until the primary day on the 6th, because I think more information is a good thing. We'll talk to Jeremy Thompson next. It's 10 o'clock on Super Talk 99.7 WTN.
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9: Good morning, 10 o'clock. I'm Joan Jones with your top stories. A current Rutherford County commissioner has surrendered to police over a sign theft incident. Rommel McMurray is accused of stealing the campaign sign of his opponent, Pat Clements, who had placed an Apple AirTag inside one of the signs. That AirTag finder on Clements' phone pointed to McMurray's garage. McMurray, however, denies that he stole it. News 2's Audrey Mayer spoke with McMurray.
25: Your opponent did, you know, put a video on Facebook showing, you know, the green arrow, like, of his AirTag pointing to your house. You know, what would you, how do you explain that?
26: Everybody is trying to figure out how that's explained. And to be quite honest, the officer that came out did not witness an AirTag, did not hear an AirTag, because it says it in, and we just don't know.
9: In the interview, McMurray also said that he relocated the sign and accused Clements of stealing his signs.
26: And so I was like, you know, I guess he took mine up. I just picked his up and I took it on down the street.
9: Now, under state law, campaign signs are legally considered personal property, meaning that removing, destroying, or altering them without authorization does constitute a criminal offense. In Putnam County, a traffic stop has ended with four adults being taken into custody and a 5-year-old girl caught in the middle of an impromptu drug bust. News 2's Andy Cordan.
27: She's sitting amongst people who have serious drug felonies as well as possession of fentanyl and meth.
28: I live in Lebanon.
29: Which one's your daughter?
30: The one that's not properly restrained.
29: Not in a seatbelt. None of you guys wearing seatbelts.
27: Deputies suspect drug use in the car.
30: Check.
27: This canine confirms it. The car is searched and drugs are found.
9: Now, the little girl's mother was the driver of the car. She's also a suspect in a larger drug case involving the TBI. That little girl is now staying with another family member. Former CIA Director James Woolsey has died. Woolsey served briefly in an embattled tenure under President Clinton. His wife told the New York Times that her husband had suffered from Havana syndrome, a mysterious condition reported by U.S. diplomats and other personnel after visiting Cuba in 2016, and that he suffered a devastating stroke. Woolsey had become a steadfast conservative and was a senior advisor on President Trump's first campaign. James Woolsey was 84. That's the latest news. We've got your weather next. I'm Joan Jones, WTN News.
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2: 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Big headlines don't stop in Washington. 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
6: I'm WSMV4 First Alert Meteorologist Stefano DiPietro. In the 80s today with lower humidity this afternoon, mixing clouds and sun and an isolated shower south of Interstate 40. Tonight we're down to the 60s, very comfortable overnight. Tomorrow it's back in the 80s, mixing clouds and sunshine once again. Saturday will be in the mid to the upper 80s, an isolated shower or thunderstorm in the afternoon. A little bit more humid, but then it really starts to get humid on Sunday and hotter. We're back in the 90s, a heat index over 100 on Sunday. The heat index will stay over 100 Monday and Tuesday of next week.
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0: Yep. 10:06 on Super Talk 99.7 WTN. 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You can listen to the show on all the apps, the FM dial. You can watch us as well on YouTube and Rumble. We have a guy running for Congress in here. And these are the times that you definitely want to watch on YouTube because body language tells a whole story. So I appreciate you being in here. We got Jeremy Thompson running for Tennessee's 9th Congressional District. Welcome, Jeremy. First time meeting you. I'm happy you're here.
8: Absolutely. Thank you for having us on the show. We're excited about getting the name out and getting our message out to Tennesseans that are going to be voting in the 9th.
0: So why do you want to run for Congress?
8: Because I love this country enough to die for it, and I hope I've demonstrated that over the course of my life. I want Tennesseans to know that. Sorry. I want Tennesseans to know that. I want the people of the 9th District from here all the way around to Memphis to know that they have a person on this ticket that cares enough about this country to go do what's right and have those hard conversations in Congress with no ambitions other than to be of service.
0: Well, I'm looking at your background, and that's I love why you're running. I'm looking at your background. It's pretty impressive. Retired Army Sergeant, First Class. You supported Green Beret operations in Afghanistan as an all-source intelligence analyst, longtime reserve deputy and SWAT operator, volunteer firefighter, and EMT. You're now the executive director of Special Operations Association of America. And you're running a restaurant in downtown, which I think that might be the heaviest lift for you. I've known some people that have run restaurants. That is not an easy business.
8: I will tell you that when we endeavored that, people told us we were in a 90% failure category right out the gate. And I think we're in the top 1% of success because of my wife, Lindsay. She runs it. And if there's any success associated with it, I'm going to have to give her the credit.
0: Tell me about your background in the Army, and you got any cool stories?
8: We could probably sit here till the morning comes up tomorrow, but I enlisted in the Alabama National Guard's 1st Battalion, 20th Special Forces Group, all while serving in law enforcement, fire, EMS, rescue capacity in my hometown of Lincoln County, Fayetteville, Tennessee. When I enlisted, I had no idea that in that same year, 2001, that the World Trade Centers, the Pentagon, and other targets would be attacked on September the 11th. September the 11th, I was in the U.S. Army Intelligence Training Center going through the All-Source Intelligence Analysis course, and I was already pre-assigned to the 1st Battalion, 20th Special Forces Group. So when those attacks took place, 5th Group out of Fort Campbell was immediately mobilized to be first in with the Mujahideen or the Northern Alliance. And as you may know, they've written movies about it now, where several of those Green Berets had to operate by horseback in north central Afghanistan. The terrain
0: it's
8: there
0: crazy.
8: Is horrific. It's treacherous. So we were a backfill unit to that 5th Group element in 2002, and we carried that mission to 2003. And I was supposed to be in a battalion S2 intelligence section for the duration of that deployment, but my battalion commander recognized, I guess, ambition, motivation. I took my job seriously. I wanted the best for the unit. I wanted the best for the mission. And he selected me to go out and be attached to a Green Beret A-team for ground combat operations. And while it was rough and we experienced some really horrific things, I'm grateful for that opportunity and experience.
0: And that experience, I mean, it paints a picture. It shows that you're a guy that has experienced some high-stress situations. You've been able to work under pressure. How does that translate into holding an elected office? You've never held an elected office. You're in a primary with two sitting state legislatures.
8: Right.
0: Brent Taylor has a ton of endorsements.
8: Yep.
0: How are you combating that?
8: It's easy to get endorsements when you've been in the political spectrum for over 30 years and you've been running time after time for office at the state level and federal level. I've not done that. What I've done is observed our government at the federal level. I've probably got more experience in D.C. in the House and Senate than anybody else on this ticket because I've been a special operations national security advocate as a third party to the House and Senate and sometimes the executive on what's going on around the world. We've done advisory and put people on the ground in the Indo-Pacific, in South America, and the Middle East. And as the executive director of the Special Operations Association of America, that is one of many legs and efforts that we have in forward motion.
0: So you're no stranger to the government.
8: Not at all.
0: You just haven't held office.
8: Just haven't held office. I mean, we help shape the National Defense Authorization Act every year. We participate in write-ups, amendments. I see how these offices operate. I think I see how they fail. And that's what I told Lindsay back in 2016-17. I saw the weaponization of government institutions, law enforcement, the DOJ, the upper intelligence apparatus. I was exposed to those things. And I told her, I said, one of these days I may want to run for Congress and see if I can do something to correct that. Because nobody right now that I can see is holding government accountable.
0: So you've helped on former NDAAs?
8: Yes.
0: So given the news of the day and the NDAA,
8: right.
0: Tim Burchett had texted into our morning host, Dan Mandis, and said that he voted against it. Mm-hmm. And he said it was purely financial.
8: Yep.
0: We have Ogles voting for it.
8: Mm-hmm.
0: And then everybody else voted for it. Yep. Burchett was the only one that voted against it.
8: Yep.
0: How would you vote for that last installment in the House of the NDAA? And what specifically are your thoughts on Section 219? Because you have the military experience in the merging of, as some people on the internet are putting it, merging of militaries with Israel.
8: Yeah.
0: I think that that's a little bit too broad.
8: Yeah.
0: But give me your breakdown as you've been paying attention to it.
8: Yeah, this is how I understand this, and it's important for everybody to know what the NDAA is. That's the National Defense Authorization Act that funds national defense, the United States military, upper intelligence apparatus, all the things that keep us safe from our foreign adversaries. So year after year, this has been a bipartisan effort. But let me tell you what it's turned into. Just like several other omnibus bills in the healthcare sector and other big money market sectors, It's become a vehicle, unfortunately, to where the Republicans and Democrats can put all their nastiness into the bill that used to be bipartisan. Now we're seeing margin after margin get narrower and narrower time after time, year after year, because it's so contaminated with all this BS that doesn't belong in it. So you have conservative Republicans looking at things like gun control, transgenderism, the whole LGBTQ conversation within the United States military and how it becomes a distraction from the mission. I've always said if we're not staffing, equipping, and training the United States military to be the most formidable fighting force on the planet, we're missing our goals and we're missing our mission. If we're distracted by other things, then we're not making our mission. And I think that's something that Pete Hegseth, Donald Trump, and Marco Rubio have identified, and they're course correcting right now. And it's offending a lot of people because we like to get our feelings hurt now. Well, the military

0: same issues you're talking about at the kitchen table, we're talking about here. Local issues, national headlines, real conversations conservatives can trust.
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2: You're either bought and paid for by the Jews or you're a Muslim sympathizer. Where would you fall in that? Are you bought and paid for by the Jews or are you a Muslim sympathizer?
3: I would say neither. I would say I'm my own person. But I will also tell you that in October of 2023, when Hamas attacked Israel, and it was a horrific attack, it was a very terroristic attack, and these have been back and forth over the years with no end in sight, I went to Israel as part of the Special Operations Association of America to make sure that Americans were not put in a bad spot. If there were Americans in Israel that did not want to be in a war-torn country, myself and other members of the Special Operations community went over there in a nonprofit capacity, other government agency capacity, to start getting Americans out of Israel. I ended up on a Fox News segment because I was in Tel Aviv, and I was one of the few that could take an interview. But we were very ground active in getting Americans out of that situation that didn't want to be there. What I experienced, though, while I was there is that the Israelis were very good to me. I mean, they're walking around with rifles. They're a very well-armed society. You had women dressed in blouses and jeans and high heels carrying M4 Sotmod rifles into jewelry stores and boutiques. That was a different experience for me, but I didn't have a bad experience in Israel as it pertains to Israelis. And there's a difference in Orthodox Jews and non-Orthodox Jews. It's a very, very philosophical and in-depth conversation. It's certainly not a shallow conversation.
2: With your intelligence background, how did you feel about the intelligence assessments leading up to October 7th? Because there were some people that said that Egypt had tried to give Israel a heads up there. Others saying that wasn't the case. Was it an intelligence failure? How did October 7th happen in your estimation?
3: Yeah, so intelligence communities are a frequency of success and failure, and there's this idea and language even in the United States Army or United States military as a whole that the intelligence community is an oxymoron because they're based on best guess a lot of times. You collect a lot of information, and then you process it toward a project or a mission, and you give the commander the best possible scenario. That way he can conduct his own risk assessment and determine what the best application of forces will be. And that comes with force protection measures too. We're not always on the offense. A lot of times we're on the defense. This would have been a defensive posture for Israel. But I think there was buzz, just like other major events that have happened in history, and we can conspiracy theorize it to death, but we could say that we knew too much about 9/11 2001 and didn't get out in front of it. Fair. We could say we didn't know enough about, or we knew enough about Pearl Harbor but didn't get out in front of it. And they're the conspiracy theorists will carry that conversation into next year. But I think at the ground level, and what I've experienced over 22 years, is that we do the best we can with the information that we can, and that we're truly committed to the safety and security of our people. And we don't want to see our people killed or mass murdered in some terrorist attack.
2: Yeah, no, it's awful. We're talking with Jeremy Thompson. He's running for Tennessee's 9th Congressional District. We were talking about the NDAA, and we kind of went off on a rabbit trail, which I love. But back to the NDAA. Section 219 explicitly says the Secretary of Defense shall designate an executive agent responsible for synchronizing cooperation efforts between the United States and Israel to expand and accelerate bilateral defense technology, research, development, testing, evaluation, integration, and industrial cooperation. And there's a list of ways that they're doing it. Have you read the direct language in the Section 219?
3: I have.
2: Give me your assessment, given your background in the military and special operations.
3: So we're constantly assessing emerging threats. Our emerging threats in the Middle East right now are probably our top or tier one attention or our tier one position on national security. So I think what the Secretary of War has done is said we're no longer going to be in a defensive posture. We're not going to be in a reactive posture. We're going to be in a proactive offensive posture until enemies of the United States understand that we are the most powerful fighting force on the planet. We reestablish ourselves as a superpower, and we carry ourselves forward with a peace through strength philosophy. And I think that's what they're doing.

0: doing and merging with Israel. This is not new, and people don't need to be incredibly alarmed by this. This is a formal process in the NDAA, and it's tied to funding national defense. That's what this is. We have had a longstanding, close working relationship with Israel to make sure that we maintain Israel as the key ally in the Middle East should things fall apart in the countries that surround it.
1: Jeremy Thompson is running for the 9th Congressional District in Tennessee. When you're looking at this, have we done this with other countries before?
0: Yeah, we've merged. We've done MOUs and things like that. I don't know that we've specifically put language in the NDAA. That may be a new posture, but certainly we've entered MOUs with other countries, and we have standing MOUs with other countries. Now, when we went into southern Uzbekistan, which is old southern Russia,
1: right?
0: We weren't supposed to be there. We had to create this really emergent and highly classified MOU with the country of Uzbekistan. That came with a big price tag. And that's what put us in Karshi-Khanabad, Uzbekistan, Task Force Dagger, and allowed us to start putting strategic troops into North Afghanistan.
1: How do you feel about the current conflict with Iran? Are we doing a good job? Is it messier than it should be? I mean, the president originally said 4 to 6 weeks.
0: Yeah.
1: Seems like we've gone a little bit longer than that. What's your take, given your background?
0: So again, assessments and projections are based on what you think best possible or worst possible outcome will be. I tend to assess everything on worst possible outcome. That way people aren't surprised.
1: Right.
0: I will tell you, if you look at the history of Israel and Gaza or Israel and the West Bank, Israel and Lebanon, Israel has tried many, many times to do a no-nonsense ceasefire. If you won't shoot at us, we will not shoot at you. And as soon as the agreement is made by the leadership that is in place, somebody, some proxy somewhere in Lebanon or in Gaza gets their feelings hurt or gets angry or gets emotional and goes and fires a rocket toward Tel Aviv. Well, when you live in that culture and society, there's no good way to put an assessment on an agreement between two world leaders. We can facilitate agreements all day long, and their government can say, no, we're not going to shoot at you. We hope you won't drop bombs on us. And that's kind of where I think this administration's been a handful of times, which keeps resetting the Article 2 authorization of military operations, not war power authority, but military operational power that lies with the president. And at some point, though, we're going to have to clean it up, get a targeted outcome. Nobody wants to be there for an extended period of time. Certainly, I don't believe in war if it's not incredibly justified. I do believe it's justified in that we're holding them accountable for 47 years worth of being the number one state sponsor of terrorism around the world and killing hundreds of thousands of Americans without any kind of consequence or response.
1: Do you worry about the ripple effect that this might have for Republicans in the midterms as oil prices go high, gas prices go high? Do you think that there might be a negative impact because of it?
0: Well, I think we're already seeing a negative impact because of it. When you have logistics shut down in the Strait of Hormuz, that drives prices up or down, and that's part of this ongoing third dimensional algebraic equation of a negotiation between the United States and what's going on in Iran. But I'm a little worried about it. But I tell people all the time, sometimes there's a temporary discomfort for a long-term outcome or a long-term result. And I'm hoping, just like everybody else, that this negotiation produces a long-term positive result, not only for the United States, but for everybody in the Middle East.
1: Do you have some time to hang out with us?
0: Sure.
1: Because I'd love to spend some more time with you. We're talking with Jeremy Thompson. He's running for the 9th Congressional District here in Tennessee. We kind of went off on the foreign policy. I'd really like to hammer down on domestic policy as well.
0: Yeah.
1: So Jeremy's going to hang out with us. We'll take some of your questions as well. Text them in, call in, and we'll get you on with Jeremy. And in the meantime, I do have to tell you about my friends at the Glock Store. The Glock Store has got a big event coming up. 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
1: That's Joan Jones in the newsroom. My name is Chris Hand. It's 10:27 on Supertalk 99.7 WTN. 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We got a guest in the house. We have to be polite when we have guests over. We have company over. So Jeremy Thompson is here. He's running for the 9th Congressional District in Tennessee. You actually have an event coming up on Sunday. If you guys want to get to know Jeremy a little bit more, this will be a good opportunity for you in Franklin, correct?
0: Yes, Franklin at the, we're calling it the Patriot Briefing with Nick Freitas, who's okay, one cool. of the most conservative talking voices out there right now. And we'll be having that at the Franklin Marriott Cool Springs from 4 to 6. And tickets are available on the website at jeremythompson.com or Jeremy Thompson for Congress on Facebook.
1: How has the we're going to get into the domestic issues and more after the newscast with Joan Jones, but how has the campaign been going? You are completely grassroots. Is that making it tougher or is that making it easier? What does that look like? I mean, I know it makes it different, but it's got to come with strengths and it's got to come with weaknesses, right?
0: Well, you know, I tell people all the time, I wish I could tell you we've had a negative encounter and we just haven't. We've been working all 15 counties since day one, nonstop, working 12 and 14 hour days, trying to build this movement, trying to get people behind this effort, because people like Jeremy Thompson are not supposed to run for United States Congress. We're supposed to be smothered out by those who are already selected for these opportunities or already funded for these opportunities. Jeremy Thompson and his family are not millionaires. We are everyday people that pay everyday bills just like everybody else. We understand and we feel the pain with the rest of the population. So, like I said, for years, I said, would somebody like me ever even be viable or considered for a congressional opportunity? And here we are. And we've got people by the thousands that have joined this campaign, joined this effort. We get positive feedback every day, all the way from Memphis to Lincoln and Williamson to Lincoln. And we're excited about it. We're in forward motion. We think we've got a lot of positive momentum and a lot of positive feedback. We've talked to sheriffs, police chiefs, firemen, fire chiefs, city leaders, city mayors, county leaders, county mayors, industry leaders, just people walking down the street. And they're looking for something different. People in Tennessee want something other than politics as usual. And I'm not politics as usual. I'm about accountability.
1: Have the redrawn maps created any interesting challenges for you?
0: Just mobility. But I tell everybody, you know, Lindsay and I live in Lincoln County, Fayetteville, Tennessee. We've lived our entire life there, with the exception of my military time away. And if we get on 64 and go west, we can hit every county in our district on Highway 64 all the way to Memphis. If we get on 65 north, we can hit every jurisdiction and county in our district all the way up to Williamson County and Smyrna.
1: We're talking with Jeremy Thompson. He is running for the 9th District congressional seat in Tennessee. Retired Army Sergeant First Class, supported Green Beret operations in Afghanistan as an all-source intelligence analyst. But you also had a longtime reserve deputy and SWAT operator. You were a volunteer firefighter and an EMT. I have some very, very good questions on flock cameras.
0: Okay.
1: And what it looks like with the mass surveillance state coupled with AI. Mm-hmm. And given your law enforcement background, I definitely want to get your input on that. We'll do that after the news with Joan Jones. It's 10:30 on Super Talk 99.7 WTN.
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4: I'm Joan Jones with your top stories. A Williamson County nurse has just had his nursing license revoked after getting busted for sexting his patients in 2025. Now, one of those patients obtained a temporary order of protection. Johnny Maffey at Fox 17 has that story.
5: Rex Edward Sparks took care of three patients, then sent, quote, lewd and sexually explicit text to them and offered controlled substances to one patient in exchange for nude photos.
4: Now, the Tennessean is reporting Sparks admitted to a state health department investigator that he would send those messages after nights of heavy drinking. Rutherford County commissioners have approved the use of eminent domain for a South Church Street property where they want to build a new justice complex to house several facilities.
6: New jail, sheriff's office, and emergency management center, along with other public safety facilities. The current jail, they say, is simply out of room.
7: We have a cafeteria, a laundry service, and other ancillary services that were designed for a jail for 400 inmates. And we regularly have 1,050, almost 1,100 inmates over there.
6: County leaders say building here would allow public safety operations to work together and save money over the long term.
4: That's Madeline Nolan at Fox 17. Now, that property owner says the $14 million offer severely undervalues the property. No matter, with last night's vote, the county can begin condemnation proceedings right away. Republicans in the House getting through a budget measure despite some holdouts in the GOP, including Tennessee's Tim Burchett. The final vote was 216 to 214.
8: On Capitol Hill, the House narrowly adopted a $95 billion budget blueprint, $73 billion of it for the war. As the Pentagon warns, it's running out of money. The measure now heads to the Senate, where a vote could wait till fall.
4: That's ABC's Karen Waugh. That is the latest news. Weather's next. I'm Joan Jones, WTN News.
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11: I'm WSMV4 First Alert Meteorologist Stefano DiPietro. In the 80s today with lower humidity this afternoon, mixing clouds and sun, and an isolated shower south of Interstate 40. Tonight we're down to the 60s, very comfortable overnight. Tomorrow it's back in the 80s, mixing clouds and sunshine once again. Saturday will be in the mid to the upper 80s, an isolated shower or thunderstorm in the afternoon. A little bit more humid, but then it really starts to get humid on Sunday and hotter. We're back in the 90s, a heat index over 100 on Sunday. The heat index will stay over 100 Monday and Tuesday of next week.
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1: 37 minutes past the hour on Supertalk 99.7 WTN. My name is Chris Hand, in studio with Jeremy Thompson, who is running for Tennessee's 9th Congressional District. Really excited to have you in the studio.
0: Thank you.
1: Appreciate you taking some time off the campaign trail. We were talking off air. The 9th District is all sorts of wild now. But it creates some interesting challenges. But I had asked the question off the air, and I think it's interesting to bring on the air. As you've been campaigning, what's the biggest difference that you've noticed between age groups of voters? Because it does seem like there is a divide in the conservative movement right now with millennials, Gen Z, mm-hmm. and, you know, Gen X and boomer voters.
0: It appears to us that if you're under 35 years of age but eligible to vote, which means over 18, right, you're not as interested in the political theater, the political culture, and you're not going out to vote. You're not casting your vote. In a lot of cases, people don't even know what they're voting for, and it's a very sad state of affairs when we're sub 30% across the district in voter turnout. That's something that we're very concerned about. We're trying to motivate people to get interested in politics, because if you're disinterested, it's probably because you're disgusted with what's going on in your country. You're disgusted with what's going on in D.C. All you see is back and forth, fighting back and forth. You see that at the ground level in this actual campaign. You see members of this campaign or candidates of this campaign going at each other, and you just don't want involved in that because it's not affecting anything. It's not doing anything good. So, what I would say is it's our civic responsibility to get back involved in our political processes immediately. I mean, that's our constitution. That's what's protected it. That's how it was established. And, you have not only the right, but almost a civil obligation and responsibility to get out and vote. But what we see is 35 to 55 seem to care more and get out and actually cast a vote. But even then, I'm told that they vote name recognition. They don't vote the issues. So if you see a series of Jeremy Thompson signs on the way to the voter polls, you're more likely to vote for Jeremy. Or if you see Jeremy Thompson's text message on your phone on the way, you're more likely to vote for Jeremy. I want you to vote for Jeremy Thompson, but I want you to vote for Jeremy Thompson because I'm the right guy for the job.
1: Jeremy's running for the 9th Congressional District. I like your background. Army Sergeant First Class, supportive Green Beret operations in Afghanistan as an all-source intelligence analyst. But here's the part that I think is interesting. Longtime reserve deputy and SWAT operator.
0: Yes, sir.
1: So you have a law enforcement background domestically. It's not just foreign entanglements. You've done law enforcement here on U.S. soil. So I want to talk about the flock cameras.
0: Okay.
1: So spending years as a reserve deputy sheriff, including SWAT and sniper work, you see these flock safety cameras, popping up. You see the automated license plate readers. They're spreading across Tennessee like wildfire, mm-hmm. and they're feeding data into larger networks. Mm-hmm. So from a constitutional and then a practical law enforcement standpoint, do you support or do you oppose their expansion?
0: I would oppose expansion. I think we need to get out in front of flock cameras immediately. I think it's a direct violation of the Fourth Amendment. The people of the United States have the right to move freely without the interference of government on any level, local, state, or federal, unless they are involved with or suspected of committing a crime. That has to be the remaining criteria. That has to be what we hold ourselves accountable to in accordance to the United States Constitution.
1: What specific federal action could you take on this warrantless tracking, the data retention, and the federal access to that information?
0: Well, I think number one, I'll tell you that I'm about less government versus more government. But if government's got to get involved in this, I'd say that we have to challenge the courts to be incredibly explicit in the language that they create on whether or not flock cameras violate the Fourth Amendment of the United States Constitution. And if they determine that it does, then we have to start dialing back the implementation and use of these flock cameras. Now, I will tell you, flock cameras can be useful for law enforcement to use them appropriately. The fear is that what if at some point in the development of this nation that the wrong people get in leadership and we get a tyrannical government and they start using these cameras against the people that aren't involved in or suspected of a crime. I think that's the overreach that everybody's a little bit fearful of.
1: I think that's a right-wing conspiracy theory. No federal government agency would ever declare parents domestic terrorists for showing up at school board meetings or anything like that.
0: I think we experienced that in the last 4 years of the previous administration, but you can correct me if you think I'm wrong.
1: No, I'm obviously messing with you. So how do you write that legislation? Because flock cameras are the big thing right now, but that's the name brand. As you're seeing the flock camera backlash, there's other companies popping up, and there's about four or five other ones. Axon is another company that's rolling out the new replacements. Do you have to be more broad? Is it cameras plus AI that is the issue? What's the line? How would you write it?
0: So I don't want to be pretend to be the expert on flock cameras or how to regulate them or manage them. But this is what I will say. If you're going to draw up legislation, it has to be a comprehensive language. The language would have to be comprehensive to include all applications of video, audio, or other surveillance. And that's the only way that you'd effectively terminate it using legislation.
1: I mean, because the flock cameras are crazy. Like, they even log the Bluetooth on your phone. So if
0: they know when you're walking.
1: Yeah. If you're walking your dog, they know that you're walking your dog.
0: Mm-hmm.
1: I mean, what they can build out on you is absolutely terrifying.
0: Nobody wants to live in a surveillance state. You know, I think I mentioned this the other day. We watched movies in the early 80s, these futuristic technology movies where they could read your retina.
1: Minority Report.
0: And they know your entire biological demographic, your entire background, all the way back to, you know, the beginning of our country or whatever the case may be. That's an insane way forward. I don't think it's healthy for our country, just to be honest with you.
1: And it does seem like it's going that way fast.
0: It's going that way fast because we're so tangled up in conversations that affect less than 1% of what's going on in America. We're not out in front of the issues because we're going back and forth at each other politically in D.C. and nobody's putting their foot down and taking a principled position on the issues and holding the left-right limits and accountability.
1: Jeremy Thompson's running for the 9th Congressional District in Tennessee. Again, with your background in law enforcement and the military combat experience, where do you stand on medical marijuana at the federal level?
0: I think medical marijuana, as long as it's regulated through medical practice and prescription, is probably a good thing. I think 10 years ago, this would have been a different discussion. But I think we've got at least anecdotal results in veterans, law enforcement officers, firefighters, other people that are in high stress positions or have other medical ailments, cancer for one, to use medical marijuana as a medical outlet or you know, a sense of comfort going through recovery. And you know, we're in the Special Operations Association of America, we look at operator syndrome and PTSD as like the top two tiers for those kinds of applications. And we're even exploring Abigaine out of Texas. There's a doctor out there, and it seems that the legal framework in Texas is allowing exploratory use of Abigaine to get into the recovery and treatment of PTSD and operator syndrome. So what we're seeing is not a treatment, but an actual full-blown recovery, almost like a cure. And it's a series of things. It's hormone balancing and things like that. But I think those are things that we do have to explore. But as long as we can keep them medically regulated and we're not talking about laced items, you know, laced drugs that can get people killed on a first time experimental trial.
1: Right.
0: Then yeah, I think that's something that we should look at and explore.
1: You're a veteran yourself. You are the executive director of Special Operations Association of America. You have shaped federal legislation on veterans and readiness. What's the single biggest failure right now in how Washington treats special operations forces and veterans? And what specific fixes would you push in the House?
0: When something goes wrong around the world, we are at the tip of the spear on almost on every continent. I can confidently tell you that we have special operators on the ground right now on every landmass on the planet. And they're working angles to shape U.S. national security. So I guess the single thing I would say is we find ourselves understaffed, under-equipped, and under-trained sometimes just because there's a back and forth in Congress over the funding mechanism. So if we're failing anywhere, we're failing funding specifically the special operations arena.
1: We're talking with Jeremy Thompson. He's running for the Tennessee's 9th District for Congress. I want to take some calls. There's some people on the line that want to ask you some questions, but I have one more question for you first. You have said that you want to hold institutions accountable.
0: Yes.
1: That's one of your big platforms. You want to get them back in check. Do you have concrete examples of an agency, a program, a spending priority that you would first target if elected?
0: I think the DOJ, federal law enforcement, and the upper intelligence apparatus have to remain apolitical in this country to effectively do their jobs. They have to take their oaths seriously, just like any elected official in this country. You have to love this country for its origin and what we've built and developed over time. When Barack Obama got elected in 2008 and took office in 2009, he said that he was going to fundamentally transform the United States of America. Under no circumstances did we need a fundamental transformation of this country.
1: He did it, too.
0: He did it. He did it, and we're recovering from it today. We'll be recovering from it for the next 10 years. You may not like what I have to say about that, but it's the absolute truth. He launched a law on law enforcement, or a war on law enforcement that we're still recovering from. We have more men and women in uniform today dying and getting in these lethal force encounters with people who hate them because of the narrative that he created. And that's one of so many examples of what he did that was no good for this country.
1: 615-737-9986. If you have a question for Jeremy, 615-737-9986. We turn to the vast staff. Let's go to David, who is in Jeremy's County. He has a question. What's up, David? How are you?
9: Hey, man. Jeremy, this is David Morgan, Lawrence County Executive. How are you doing today?
0: Good, David. How are you?
9: Good, brother. Good. Hey, I got a question. You know, in Tennessee, state law is, in county government, we have to balance our budget. There's no way around that. So last 4 years, we've had four balanced budgets added to the surplus. What are you going to do when you go to Washington to look at our national debt? And what are you going to do to curtail that debt? And what are some federal programs that should be reduced or reformed or even eliminated? I know Trump has eliminated some things, and DOGE got to work early on, and we haven't really seen a whole lot of fruit from that. So what are some ideas that you have on reforming, eliminating, or reducing some of those things that are causing our debt to skyrocket?
1: It's a good question. Thanks, Dave. $39 trillion in debt. DOGE did fall off. Yeah. Your thoughts?
0: Yeah, so these are my thoughts on that. I think it's important. One of the primary responsibilities of a United States congressman is to educate the general public on what's going on in terms of government processes. We established a law in 1974. It was called the Congressional Budget Act of 1974. That law was created because they saw the recklessness and irresponsibility of going year after year without producing a legitimate budget to the President of the United States. We have failed to produce a budget to the President of the United States since 1996, and we've gone into what we call kicking the can down the road, resolution after continue resolution. All this does is add to that already $1 trillion interest rate that we're already carrying, right? So we're $38 to $40 trillion in debt. Yep. We make somewhere between 4.5, 5.5 annually, but we're spending between 6.5 and 7 trillion annually. We can't do that. David just said that he has to produce the state of Tennessee a budget at every county level out of all 95 counties. So what you have to do is you have to start evaluating where cuts can be made. One of many things, this is anecdotal to the totality of the circumstances, but we're giving $40 million a week to the Taliban. I thought that was a month, and that was going to be egregious in itself.
1: It's insane.
0: But $40 million a week goes to the Taliban. That's just one of many examples. I mean, we're paying.
1: We're not just funding our allies. We're funding our enemies.
0: Absolutely. So we're paying through grant processes to watch lobsters and crawfish walk on a treadmill to see what their migration routes are going to be. I just don't understand why we're putting hundreds of millions of dollars into these projects that produce nothing.
1: To be fair, funding lobsters on a treadmill does sound better than funding the Taliban.
0: It does. Yeah. That's an improvement, I guess. But I think when the next congressman gets to D.C., you cannot be a coattail politician. You cannot be an establishment politician. You have to be a principled politician. You have to get to work on the issues that are facing this nation immediately and start seeing in every – he asked which institutions of government I would find cuts in or prioritize. I think you have to look at all of them, and some of them can probably be removed entirely. I mean, some of these institutions of government have been put in place since the 1940s, 50s, and 60s. As new elements of government, just to expand government. I think we need to dial government back. We need a lot less of it. Reagan did it. Many presidents have tried it, but they need a Congress and a Senate that will actually do it.
1: Would you get rid of the ATF if you could wave a magic wand?
0: Yeah, I think there's room to get rid of the ATF. I have friends that work with and for the ATF, but I think there's room to either delete it entirely or merge it into another effort.
1: Let's go to Anthony, who has a question for Jeremy Thompson, who's running for the 9th Congressional District in Tennessee. What's up, Anthony?
12: Morning, Chris. Morning, Jeremy. How are you guys?
0: Good. How are you?
12: Good. So, Jeremy, I just had a question kind of different from what other people have been asking, but it's probably just more like a personal one. I'm active military right now. I've thought about going to public office at some point in the future, so I just kind of wanted to pick your brain and see what your advice would be for someone who's kind of had you know, the same desires you have had and basically how to get to where you're at and maybe eventually get into public office?
0: Yeah, the first thing I'll tell you is, number one, you have to have a little bit of a no-fear attitude to be doing what you're doing. I don't know what your job skill is, but it doesn't matter. You're wearing the uniform of this country, and I love you for it, so thank you for that. I would just tell you to surround yourself with people that are going to support you when you do pull the trigger on that effort, because it's not easy. I was told early on that if I didn't have $2 or $3 million in my checking account, that I would be irrelevant and invalid for this position. And I think that's a really offensive and horrific way to run politics in this country. If you have a country-loving American like you that wants to stand up and put yourself out there in a very ugly and threatening environment to try to shape policy in a good direction for this country, I'd say stay in the fight, have no fear, and prepare yourself and your family for what you'll face when you put yourself out there.
1: Jeremy Thompson is running for the 9th Congressional District in Tennessee. You have an event on Sunday in Franklin. If people want to get to know you a little bit more, where is that event again?
0: It is at the Marriott Franklin Hotel from 4 to 6, and tickets are available at jeremythompson.com or Jeremy Thompson for Congress on Facebook.
1: Okay, is Facebook your only social media platform right now? Where else can we find out more about you?
0: Active. I've got activity in each of the platforms, but if you want the most active activity, it's on Facebook.
1: Jeremy Thompson for Tennessee on Facebook.
0: Yes.
1: All right, Jeremy, thank you so much for the time, man. I really do appreciate you.
0: Jeremy Thompson for Congress.
1: So. Jeremy Thompson for Congress on Facebook. It's 10:55. 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
1: 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My name is Chris Hand. The show is brought to you by Better Water LLC. So when we were talking about the flock cameras, I got a text from 1972. How many times do you have to be told the Supreme Court already ruled them constitutional? I'm assuming that he's leaning on the no right to privacy in public argument. But I think that you need to push back against the outdated talking points in support of flock cameras. SCOTUS never handed the government a blank check for Orwellian dragnet surveillance. Sorry. We'll talk about that on the way. We'll dive more into the flock cameras. You know who is actually anti-flock camera now? The Undertaker's brother came out against it yesterday. Glenn Jacob. We'll talk about that when we get back. It's 11 o'clock on Super Talk 99.7 WTN.
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4: Joan Jones with your top stories. Well, the House this morning passed a Democrat-backed war powers resolution. It's aimed, of course, at limiting President Trump's military action in Iran. Four Republicans joined all Democrats. The Senate is expected to take up the resolution today. Meantime, the Pentagon did carry out another night of airstrikes, and the Houthis appear to be ramping up their attacks, too. ABC's Jacqueline Lee on the latest escalation.
14: And now signs the war may be expanding. Iranian-backed Houthis in Yemen claim to have targeted two Saudi ships off Saudi Arabia's coast, with a Houthi spokesperson confirming the strike, stating ships violated their ban on Saudi ships transiting in the Red Sea.
4: President Trump saying yesterday that Iran would be held responsible for attacks carried out by the Houthis. Meantime, news out of the Middle East that the Trump administration struck a deal with Saudi Arabia to partner with them on a civil nuclear energy program.
15: The deal is likely worth billions of dollars for American companies, and it also shuts out Russia and China. But it's also highly controversial because there are fears that it could ultimately pave the way to Saudi Arabia getting a nuclear weapon and then potentially an arms race in the Middle East. Most controversially, the deal potentially opens the door to allowing Saudi Arabia to enrich uranium on its territory.
4: That's ABC's Patrick Reval. A magnitude 5.0 earthquake struck Texas this morning in the northwest part of the state near Amarillo. No damages reported. And in Putnam County, a traffic stop has ended with four adults being taken into custody and a five-year-old girl caught in the middle of an impromptu drug bust. News 2's Andy Cordan has that story.
16: She's sitting amongst people who have serious drug felonies as well as possession of fentanyl and meth.
17: I live in Lebanon.
18: Which one's your daughter?
19: The one that's not properly restrained.
18: And the seatbelt, none of you guys wearing seatbelts?
16: Deputies suspect drug use in the car.
19: Check.
16: This canine confirms it. The car is searched and drugs are found.
4: Now, the little girl's mother was the driver of that car. She's also a suspect in a larger drug case involving the TBI. Now, that little girl is now staying with another family member. That's the latest news. Weather is next. I'm Joan Jones, WTN News.
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11: I'm WSMV4 First Alert Meteorologist Stefano DiPietro. In the 80s today with lower humidity this afternoon, mixing clouds and sun, and an isolated shower south of Interstate 40. Tonight we're down to the 60s, very comfortable overnight. Tomorrow it's back in the 80s, mixing clouds and sunshine once again. Saturday will be in the mid to the upper 80s, an isolated shower or thunderstorm in the afternoon. A little bit more humid, but then it really starts to get humid on Sunday and hotter. We're back in the 90s, a heat index over 100 on Sunday. The heat index will stay over 100 Monday and Tuesday of next week.
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1: It's 11:05 on Supertalk 99.7 WTN. My name is Chris Hand. 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I've just been texting with this guy who's... he's so pro mass surveillance powered by AI. I don't know what to tell him. I'm so beside myself when it comes to the flock cameras. I understand why people think that they're a good idea currently. But when you game plan out the flock cameras, don't you understand where it will lead? My issue isn't with how the flock cameras are currently being used for the most part. I mean, there are cases where they're being abused, and they're being abused by police officers who are tracking their lovers and their wives and their friends and their enemies. I mean, there's cases, and we've talked about them on the air. They're very easily abused. But like overall, the way they're currently being used, tracking down bad guys, going after the people that abduct children, like, yes, I understand why you would think that these are a good idea. But when you game plan them out and you look at what the infrastructure you're building could look like in 10, 15 years down the road, I don't understand why you wouldn't be against these things. I'm not taking a current day approach. I'm taking a zoom out approach and looking at the whole and saying, this is a bad idea for our future. This is a bad idea for the future of our kids, for the future of our grandkids, our great-grandkids. Because once the mass surveillance apparatus is in place, there's never, ever going to be any going back. We have a very small window of opportunity to push back against the flock cameras currently. And you could even make the argument that the flock cameras' window of opportunity to push back on them is already gone. You absolutely could. But I'm beginning to be more encouraged that we might find ourselves in a position where pushing back on it is the right move. And the opportunity is not closed just yet. And it started yesterday with the Undertaker's brother, based take from the brother of the Undertaker. It's a blessing that the Undertaker didn't kill him in that fire with his family. Too much wrestling, probably too much wrestling. Glenn Jacobs, the mayor of Knox County, posting on X yesterday. Can you put this on the screen for me? He said, I have serious concerns about the rollout of Flock cameras in Knox County. I believe that they are a threat to our privacy and civil liberties. Commission is holding a special session prior to their regular meeting Monday to discuss this issue, and I will have more to say as well. It's about time that we have more elected officials speaking up against this. And while we have some guys running for governor that are pushing back against this, I haven't heard Marsha push back against this, but I'm encouraged that Glenn Jacob, who is very tight with Marsha, is now anti-Flock. But we need this. The security researcher by the name of Ben Jordan, he revealed that Flock cameras are secretly creating a GPS tracker for every single car in America. And it's already live. Flock license plate readers take a timestamp photo of every vehicle that passes every camera, and police can search your historical travel information for 30 days. It creates a database of everyone, not just the suspects of the crime. It's like if you were to build a graph of that sheet and plot it to a map. Now it's as if you had a GPS on your car for the entire month. Listen to this. This is again, security researcher Ben Jordan.
20: Flock license plate readers take a time-stamped photo of every vehicle that passes every camera. Police can search your historical travel information for 30 days.
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20: Security researcher Ben Jordan.
22: And it's like if you were to build a graph of that sheet, you know, and plot it to a map, now it's as if you've had a GPS on your car for an entire month.
21: By your own publications, 700,000 crimes a year are solved with Flock?
20: Flock Safety Chief Communications Officer Josh Thomas.
23: Reported crimes in America, yeah. So there's a lot more that probably are being helped that aren't being reported. But yes, we have about 700,000 crimes that we are aware of that are being solved in part with evidence that's derived from a Flock safety device.
21: In order for that historical data to be of investigative value, you have to track every car for 30 days.
23: Again, I would challenge you on the word track. Tracking the whole of your movements is very different than knowing that you passed by one specific camera, 24 specific cameras. Those are different things.
24: And then the examples of tracking that vehicle from location to location to location.
20: But Flock's own webinars talk about its license plate reader's ability to track vehicles and people.
1: So the Flock spokes guy says one thing in public, but in private, they're like, no, we're tracking everything. We're tracking everyone. And here's the thing. It's not even just your car. Just so you know. It's not just your car. It's not just your license plate. Flock cameras are tracking your smartphones as you walk by them. So in my neighborhood, we had one installed that was a shot spotter, right? But essentially, every time I walk by with my dog, if I had my cell phone, it knows that I'm walking my dog because it is tracking your Bluetooth signals. And there was a guy on X by the name of Casey Allen, who and Orwell Day, they posted this video where he's literally showing you that the Flock camera that he's near is pinging his Bluetooth.
25: So we are getting this Flock camera. It's emitting this Connect 36295 Bluetooth signal. It will randomly emit that. You can see it right there. We observed it 32 seconds ago. I can start this back up, and you'll see we'll observe it consistently. This specific unit is obviously set off by human motion. Whether that's taking a picture of me is questionable, but the IR element definitely is set off from human motion. As you can see, no cars are coming. There's that Connect signal. It's a Bluetooth signal. You can see at the top there, it's coming from the back of this battery pack. I believe it's coming from that white battery module emitting a Bluetooth signal. This looks to be a standard Falcon ALPR unit, so it's not going to be the AI video powered condo unit. The easiest way to tell is the camera. The IR unit is more towards the top of the camera as opposed to the Condor where they're on the middle. You'll be able to see this triggered by the cars. It's taking 6 to 8 images of each vehicle as it goes by. make, model, color, decals, damage, and then it's uploading that basically via LTE to Flock OS, where it becomes searchable, indexable, and they can refer to it later. So very extensive system. Again, we're picking up that Kinect 36295 signal coming from the what I believe is the BLE battery pack, or the battery pack on the back of here giving off a BLE.
1: These stories are insane. Some towns are waking up to this and they're trying to get rid of them. And this is a crazy story. There was a town in Wisconsin, Verona, Wisconsin, where they had a contract with Flock. Then they decided because of a vote that they were going to remove them. But now Flock is not removing the cameras. So once they're in the city, Flock is like, nah, nah, nah, it's fine. You're fine. We're not gonna take them down. This is the story from 404 Media. For weeks, Verona, Wisconsin tried to get Flock to remove three automated license plate cameras that its city council had voted to stop using. Flock told city employees not to remove the cameras, and a Flock employee told city officials that they were unsure whether the cameras could be remotely disabled, which led to the town having to put

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2: Now, we all understand that Flock is a name brand. Flock is not the only one doing this. There's about four or five other companies that are doing this. So when we get legislatures and we get individuals on city commissions or city councils to vote against these things, we can't just have it be against the name brand. Because as Flock gets more backlash, they're going to treat it like an illegal alien trucking company, right? Where the illegal alien trucking company, their illegal alien trucker gets into a crash, and so they change from A1 trucking to B2 trucking overnight at the same address. We can't have that. It needs to be comprehensive about what this kind of stuff does, because you're already seeing companies like Axon rolling out their replacements. This one is called Lightpost, and it is an AI-powered license plate reader and live streaming surveillance camera built into the existing streetlights in communities. And people are celebrating this like it is a huge win. It is an absolute big success, this new invention of Lightpost. This was a tech conference, and their CEO was talking about it.
3: 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And we make them intelligent. We've built a reputation with more than 900 cities and utilities for turning ordinary streetlights into extraordinary tools for public safety.
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3: 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We believe this will be a game changer, giving law enforcement more eyes and real-time intelligence where they need it and when they need it. Here's a brief video to show you how we do it.
2: So behind him, there's a big screen. It says, barely noticeable from street level. Again, I don't necessarily think there's an issue with current day policing having this tool, but I very much worry about the infrastructure that we're building out. We just lived through an administration where parents were declared domestic terrorists, where individuals who protested at abortion clinics were treated like terrorists, where individuals who protested a stolen election, went inside a Capitol building and prayed, were treated like terrorists, where if you protested the COVID lockdowns, you were treated like a terrorist. And we're not immune from an administration like that again. Why on earth would we want to build this infrastructure for them? Can anybody give me a reason why? They'll tell me, well, Chris, you'd want to use those cameras if your child was kidnapped. Probably. But I also don't want to sentence my children to a dystopian world where they're going to be surveilled 100% certainly, right? Like with 100% certainty. There's not a 100% chance that my kids will be kidnapped and I will need those cameras. But if we let this infrastructure get built out, there is a 100% chance that my children will not be able to go anywhere without the surveillance state knowing everything about where they're going and why. It's spooky to me, and I'm not a fan of this at all. So they're creating new companies. Axon is putting them lampposts, so they're going to be on all the streetlights once Flock gets shut down because the brand has become too toxic. But they're already hiding Flock AL.

0: PRs their cameras in speed signs. So this is the trailers that you'll see on the side of the road that display your speed when you drive by. And you know, if you're like me, you always try and get the high score. But we see those all over the place. Oh, you're going too fast. Okay, fair. It blinks at you. But now they're hiding the flock cameras in those.
1: Yeah, you might think it's just an innocent little speed reader, right?
2: Oh, look at this. Volusia Sheriff's own this one.
0: This is in Florida.
1: It's my speed. I might even be able to get 5 miles an hour out of it from running. But what lurks on the back of it? Not there, but right there. Look at that. Someone did some custom metal fabricating and decided to put a flock camera, a mobile one, anywhere they want to put it in the speed reader.
0: These things are expanding, and they're expanding fast. Let's go to John real quick on flock cameras. What's up, John?
3: I got a challenge for you.
0: Yeah.
3: Name me one time the government told you something and turned out to be the truth. One time. Oh. I'm looking for one thing.
0: Man, this is. I don't know if we have enough time. I could try and Google it, John.
3: We're still paying taxes that were to be temporary. I don't know, 100 years ago.
0: Yep.
3: You would have to be a nut to be for all of this stupid. Or facial recognition stuff, eye scanning crap. Man, we can't go to the bathroom without somebody watching us nowadays.
0: You're
3: How
0: right.
3: could anybody be for this garbage?
0: My safety needs to be my responsibility. My family's safety needs to be my responsibility. I don't need
3: Absolutely.
0: The eye in the sky.
3: Absolutely. Absolutely. You have to give up your personal rights in order for someone else to protect you. And I'll do that for myself. Thank you.
0: Yep, I'm with you 100%.
3: Hey, but brother, there are people. You're on the right track, and keep on keeping on.
0: But John, what do you think of the guys that'll tell me that you're in public and you have no right to privacy?
3: I can't get my head around it. I do not understand. You know, maybe they were part of the 81 million that voted for Biden.
0: Maybe.
3: I don't know. I can't get it. I could explain it, I would.
0: I feel like this is one of the things that we should be able to agree on the Democrat side and the Republican side. The Democrats don't want it because of ICE, right? And I'll bend the knee. Perfect. Yeah, let's get rid of them. We can't let ICE have them because I don't think that we could have this with a Democrat administration down the road.
3: There used to be issues that anybody in this country would get on board with. I don't know. Let's say, what about a fair election? Tell me why we can't get on board with that across the board.
0: But people will tell me. I got a text here. It says, "Yet you walk into stores that have cameras everywhere." There's a difference between.
3: I'll tell you what. Call that guy and see if we can put one in his bathroom. Here's one. We'll watch his wife shower. How about that?
0: Isn't there a difference though between a private business and the federal government?
3: Apparently, to these people, there should be no lines drawn. If I could explain it to you, brother, I swear I would.
0: Yeah, I'm with you, John. I appreciate you calling in, my man.
3: Thank you, buddy.
0: It's 11:23. 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
0: All right, drivers in Madison, we've got a crash in the way. It's going to be Gallatin Pike South, the south of Neely's Bend Road. And as Middle Tennessee continues to dry out and assess storm damage, you got to hear what's going on in one of our neighboring states. U.S. House today voting to direct President Trump to end hostilities against Iran. 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
10: Looking forward to that. Ken Weaver in the newsroom. Headlines on the way in less than a minute. Now we're going to put a bow on the flock camera conversation. I got a text from Brian that's perfect. He said, apparently nobody is paying attention to the mass surveillance in the UK.
0: The UK is a prime example to authoritarian governments monitoring every movement of every citizen. If you say anything the government doesn't like on social media, they can track your movement and arrest you. At some point, they will have a social credit system regulating where you go, what you can do, and what you can buy. It boggles the mind how free Americans are begging for government shackles. This. All of this. I had another person ask me, are you against all license plate readers? Sarah texted it in. So you're saying you oppose any LPR? And I said, yes. Too hardcore. It's 11:30. 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
11: 7:30 on the dot. I'm Ken Weaver with your top stories. Got the full forecast in 5 minutes. And as Middle Tennessee continues to dry out and assess storm damage, get a load of what's going on in neighboring North Carolina. Leslie Lopez is there.
12: The expectation is almost the entire state of North Carolina under a flood watch for good reason. Heavy amounts of rain will continue for days. This is going to continue at least through Friday before there's a substantial break, and then more rain on the way as we're looking toward Saturday.
11: Well, in our nation's capital, the U.S. House has voted to direct President Trump to end U.S. military hostilities against Iran without congressional approval. Four Republicans joining Democrats. The Senate expected to take up a similar measure later today. ABC's Karen Travers at the White House says the Trump administration is still claiming the Iranians eager to reach another ceasefire deal.
13: Secretary of State Marco Rubio has been traveling this week, and he's also been commenting on this. And he said that Iran is begging the United States indirectly and directly to get back to talks. But he also indicated that the fractions within the Iranian leadership are making it difficult to move forward with negotiations right now. That when they get to a point where they think they can have talks or have some next stage, the Iranians change their mind or change the parameters.
11: Global oil has now gone back up to $100 per barrel. There is maritime traffic has all but stalled in the Strait of Hormuz and in the alternate route in the Red Sea. The House yesterday passing a bill aimed at preventing members of Congress from trading stocks in corporations. ABC News national correspondent Stephen Portnoy with more.
14: The bill that's passed the House would essentially impose fines payable to the respective House of Congress for members who buy corporate stocks. The bill would cover their spouses and dependent children, too. This is a popular idea in Congress, but only 13 House Democrats voted for the measure because GOP leaders also included voter ID provisions in the bill. It now moves to the Senate, where Democrats could block it unless those voter ID provisions are taken out.
11: That's the latest news. Weather is next. I'm Ken Weaver, WTN News.
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15: I'm WSMV4 First Alert Meteorologist Stefano DiPietro. In the 80s today with lower humidity this afternoon, mixing clouds and sun, and an isolated shower south of Interstate 40. Tonight we're down to the 60s, very comfortable overnight. Tomorrow it's back in the 80s, mixing clouds and sunshine once again. Saturday will be in the mid to the upper 80s, an isolated shower or thunderstorm in the afternoon. A little bit more humid, but then it really starts to get humid on Sunday and hotter. We're back in the 90s, a heat index over 100 on Sunday. The heat index will stay over 100 Monday and Tuesday of next week.
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0: It's 11:36 on Super Talk 99.7 WTN. 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You can listen or watch on YouTube and Rumble, Facebook, Twitter, Twitch, all the things. Hit like, hit subscribe. We appreciate you doing so. So we record a podcast every Thursday. Myself, Dan Mandis, and Matt Murphy. Sometimes I don't know what we're going to talk about. Other times, I have an inclination on what we're going to talk about. Today, I know what we're going to talk about because I think, I don't know. He's listening. I know he's listening, so I don't want to say his name too many times because then you get a call in. And I don't know if I'm really ready for that just yet. But Matt Murphy keeps texting me about the Flock cameras.
16: Is he pro?
0: I don't want to put words in his mouth. I think he was pro license plate readers a while back. A lot of people were, especially in the Nashville area. But I think that license plate readers, that was a different conversation than AI-powered Flock cameras. Does that make sense?
16: Yeah, it makes a lot of sense.
0: Like, it seemed like much more of a simplistic thing. So I don't really know where he stands on Flock cameras today. I do know that our conversation on text has devolved into banned license plates.
16: From you or from him?
0: Both of us.
16: Oh, so you both agree on banning license plates.
0: Different reasons.
16: Do you remember the libertarian national debate from a couple years ago where they were talking about having like a license for your own toaster, like to toast your own toaster?
0: Well, I think that makes sense.
16: Is this like similar to this?
0: I think so. You're restricting my right to free movement, sir. I'm a sovereign citizen.
16: So no license plates?
0: I think it's stupid.
16: Yeah. I mean, I didn't have a license plate on my car for like a year. Maybe I shouldn't say allegedly.
0: you're learning very, very quickly. We don't. A lot of times when we're going to admit to crimes on the air, Gabe, we'll say a listener texted me and they said that they did this. Anytime I'm admitting to crimes I've committed on the air, I always lean in and pretend it was a listener that told me.
16: Well, because it was a listener. I was just reading something. So I was reading it like as if it was me, but you know, I was actually just reading one of the texts.
0: Exactly.
16: Text.
0: I do that all the time when I accidentally admit to committing crimes on the air.
16: Like you commit crimes all the time or you just like admit to them all the time?
0: A little bit of both.
16: Or you lie about not committing them?
0: I lie about not committing them.
16: Okay, but you don't commit them, actually. You're lying right now about lying about committing them because you've never committed a crime in your life.
0: People don't think it be like it is, but it do. Let's jump into the lightning round. Oh, he's slow. He's slow to it. Yesterday, you were so eager to get to the lightning round music, and then today, you're having trouble finding it.
4: Chris Hand.
0: Like four times yesterday, I even hinted like we were gonna be. It was gonna be time for the lightning round. Well,
16: so here's the
0: thing. And you were ready for the music, but today Gabe is so late that I had to stall. And now I'm gonna sing about it. Yeah, let's go.
16: I had to I've been reorganizing the soundboard, and then I had everything off, and I had it in preview, so it didn't play over the radio or anything.
0: You're doing great. This is crushing it. Listen, this isn't a serious job. Gabe's other job, he gets bombs thrown at him by Muslims. So this is nothing. This is nothing compared to what you've dealt with. We'll throw you under the bus here, but we won't throw bombs. Thanks for your attention to this matter, Gabe. Appreciate
16: you. Of course. Always here.
0: All right. This story I love. First story in the lightning round. I don't know why. This is like the stuff I'm drawn to on the internet and like you can't look away. So this happened in northern India. A freaking leopard broke into a liquor store and decided to fight some employees. You ever see the meme online? Where it's like, who you got? 1,000 men or 10 gorillas? You like that? This one was like 3 Indian liquor store community or employees and a leopard.
17: You serious?
0: I'm very serious. This is how CBS put it. And I will listen. I don't like CBS. You don't like CBS because when we CBS, it's on CBS. But I will give them credit where credit's due. Sometimes they deserve some flowers. If you're not watching on Super Talk TV, you're missing the little chyron that they have explaining what the story is. And it says, leaping leopard, leaping leopard. And I thought, that's all right. I'll give you some credit for that. Dramatic video footage shows a leopard with a drinking problem bursting into a liquor store in India and attacking an employee as he desperately tries to flee before the wild animal begins sniffing around the empty shop, knocking bottles off the shelf.
18: You have enough things to worry about, so tonight take comfort. This is not one of them. A leopard somehow got into a liquor store in India and attacked the shopkeeper, sending bottles flying. The guy was hurt, but had the wherewithal nonetheless to pull down the shutter as he left, allowing a team from a nearby zoo to take the animal back to the wild.
0: Go ahead and put India on the place on the list of places I don't want to visit. I didn't know that random leopard attacks were a thing, but apparently they are. The shopkeeper, who reportedly sustained injuries to his hand, shoulder, and nose from the attack, he jumped out and they had the blinds, you know, like the metal like curtain thing on the front of the shop. And he just whipped that thing closed, which was smooth operator to do that in a time of duress. But I mean, that leopard jumped all over him. He said, I somehow pushed the leopard away and ran towards the exit. As I ran, I pulled the shutter down. Then I lost consciousness. Video surveillance from outside the store also shows the leopard leaping at another man, a 40-year-old, before barging into the booze shop, the Sun reported. Then the same leopard, which wandered into the northern Indian town just before 9 a.m., accosted a third man. But the extent of the other two men's injuries were not made clear. All 3 men injured in the attacks. It sparked a 5-hour search for the leopard. And then wildlife specialists eventually tracked down the leopard, tranquilized it at about 2 o'clock. And then the big cat, which was reportedly a 5-year-old male, is going to be returned to the wild. Bananas. Absolute bananas. So, like, I thought the craziest wildlife story I was going to hear yesterday was my son's. My wife randomly burst into the house. My boys burst into the house with my wife there. And they said, we caught a hummingbird. My wife was like, what? They're like, yeah, we caught a hummingbird. This is my 7-year-old and my 8-year-old. Like, we caught a hummingbird, Mom. And my wife was like, No, you didn't. They're like, no, we did. And they had a hummingbird in a cage. And this is one of the things I've told my kids since they were young, because I think it's funny. like when we're at a playground or something. I'm like, if you can catch the birds, they're free. That's how I do. I say that. And because you can't catch them. I don't know if you know that. It's very hard to catch a bird. So I would say that from time to time. And yesterday, they were very disappointed to find out that that was just a meme that Dad's been pushing. And it's not reality because they caught a hummingbird. So my wife said, how did you catch that hummingbird? And they said, it flew into the garage. So this is my older son, Brooks, who's 8, said, so me and Bishop, we grabbed the ladder, the 9-foot tall ladder that I have in the garage. We opened the ladder and we, this all happened without parental supervision, mind you. These kids. So then they climbed the ladder, this 9-foot tall ladder, and grabbed the bird out of midair from the ladder. This is how they explained it. Then they put the bird into a cage. Then they called me. And they said, Dad, we caught a hummingbird. I said, what? They sent pictures for proof. And I said, guys, appreciate the hummingbird. Okay? Enjoy the hummingbird for a moment. And then you're going to have to release that hummingbird. Okay? You're going to have to. So then they're in the driveway and they decide to release this hummingbird. And Brooks threw it up in the air like, you're free now. And it turned around and landed directly on my 3-year-old, Millie Jane. This is what it sounded like. She didn't think it was as funny as we did. But I thought that was going to be the craziest nature story of my day until I found out that there was a leopard attacking people at a liquor store in India. All right, got another story for you here in the lightning round. Thank you. This one comes from North Carolina. Come on and raise up. This one's for you. This one's for who? Us. It's a Petey Pablo reference in case you don't get it. It's a pretty sick song. Should look it up. This happened at a Crumbl Cookie. Crumbl Cookie employee was caught styling another employee's hair in the kitchen. They were getting their hair did in the kitchen at a Crumbl Cookie in North Carolina. So I felt like you should say that you shouldn't be doing the dreads and the braids at work. And then I remembered that for quite some time, I advocated for Mason to get half of his fro put in cornrows while here at work. So I felt like that would be hypocritical. But I did want to bring this video to you. And it said, the caption said, when you walk up to Crumbl Cookies and the saxophones start getting louder, and it had a skull and a pukey emoji. And it shows three women in the back, and they're getting their braids did. They're doing their hair. I don't think this is all Crumbl Cookies, but this is all Crumbl Cookies in North Carolina, apparently. Yuck. Who needs to be told that you shan't be doing hair in the kitchen?
16: The African-American women who work at this Crumbl Cookie, apparently.
0: Oh. Yeah, that's a good observation. I didn't know they were black.
16: They are very clearly black.
0: I had no idea. I don't see color.
16: See, my dad's black, so you know, I see color.
0: That's an interesting phenomenon. I was raised colorblind.
16: I mean, you know, it's funny because all white people need to be colorblind, but then everybody else is allowed to point out race.
0: It's true. People don't think it'd be like it is, but it do. All right, got another story for here in the lightning round. I mean, this
16: delayed gratification.
0: What do you say?
16: I said delayed gratification.
0: Yeah, all right. I was going to do the ESPN layoffs and say that everybody's going to call Tim Tebow racist because they laid off a bunch of race baiters at ESPN, and then they gave Tim Tebow a new contract. People are in an uproar about that.
16: We love Tim Tebow. He's Christian, right?
0: Yeah, very Christian. He's a beast. He fights against human trafficking. He's an awesome guy. He does a lot of great things. And one of his best quotes that I've heard is that he doesn't want to get to heaven well-rested. He said that that would be like a slap in the face to God. He wants to get to heaven exhausted.
16: And that's a badass quote.
0: Isn't that a badass quote? It makes me like him even more. Also, Pat McAfee says, just because I'm getting paid $65 million on my ESPN contract isn't the reason why people got laid off. Which, it sounds a lot like something somebody with a $65 million contract would say. I think that maybe they're reworking ESPN to be less woke. And I think that that's a good thing. McAfee, Tebow, big wins. Keep them around. All right, got one more story for you here in the lightning round. We briefly mentioned this a few weeks back, that the Xbox CEO, her name is Asha Sharma. Asha Sharma, she fired a lot of people, a lot of Americans from Xbox in layoffs. Okay? And then it was revealed that she also hired a lot of H-1B visa holders to work at Xbox. Correlation doesn't equal causation, but everybody's eyebrows went up, you know? And then if you look into it, people are like, whoa, chill, dude. That's Microsoft as a whole. That's not just Xbox. Not just Xbox. I'm of the firm opinion that we don't need any H-1B visas in this country. Like, with what we're doing with AI, we shouldn't be giving any American jobs away. Period. When all of these jobs are going to be eliminated, the fact that we're still letting people be imported into this country to undercut American wages, I think, is a travesty, and I think that people should be punished for it. Well, it looks like Fed Chair Kevin Warsh is now receiving calls to fire the Xbox CEO Asha Sharma from the Fed's task force after it was exposed that she was hiring H-1B workers to replace Americans. She laid off thousands of Americans and then hired foreigners. Rep. Riley Moore is saying that she needs to be removed from that task force.
17: They are H-1B visa approved, and then they get fired from Microsoft. Congressman, you sent a letter to Federal Reserve Chairman Kevin Warsh after the CEO of Xbox was appointed to the Fed's Productivity and Jobs Task Force. Have you heard back?
19: I've not heard back. You know, it's a little breaking news. I just sent this late afternoon yesterday before we headed to the floor, and I want her removed. I mean, so she's the head of productivity and jobs on this task force. I mean, I guess what's the strategy? Fire your workforce and apply for H-1B visas.
0: Yes. Yes. She is the head of strategy and jobs. The woman that just fired a bunch of Americans and hired cheaper H-1B visa holders. That's a strategy. That's a strategy for jobs.
19: I think the H-1B visa program needs to be done away with. I think it's a scam. Yep. I think it's replacing our people here in the United States. We are a country. We're not an international free trade zone where everybody can come in and compete for our jobs. The American worker is the only worker in the world that has to compete with workers from all over the world inside their own borders. We have millions of people graduating college and technical school and trade school every year who are being outbid in terms of wages, not outworked. And I don't think that that's right. I think we need to get rid of the H-1B visa program.
0: Yeah. Thank you. That's Rep. Riley Moore from the base state of West Virginia. He represents the second district in West Virginia. And I'm quickly becoming a fan.
16: I was going to ask who this guy was, because he looks exactly like that Jeremy gentleman who is
0: Here. So Jeremy Thompson was in here. He's running for the 9th district in Tennessee. This is Rep. Riley Moore, 2nd district in Congress for West Virginia.
16: I wonder if they know that they're doppelgangers.
0: They definitely are doppelgangers. Another reason why you should be watching on YouTube and on Rumble. Don't forget to hit like and subscribe. That does it for the lightning round. It's 11:54 on Super Talk 99.7 WTN.
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0: 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Mason Fleming producing. Not for long though. He's got replacements waiting in the wings.
21: They're all coming for my job.
0: He's going to be stepping into the full-time position of director of algorithm tickling very, very soon. Ken Weaver's in the newsroom. Chad Benson in the studio. What's up, Chad?
1: What's up?
0: What are you talking about today?
1: Talk a bit about the governor's race. Talk a little bit about the affordability here. How many, you know, when you look at affordability, are we hurting? Are we not hurting? How many zip codes are struggling? We'll talk a little bit about that. Plus, what does $1,500 get you for an apartment here in Nashville and the surrounding areas? Not a lot.
0: Depends on how you define surrounding areas.
1: Well, yeah, you can surround yourself far away. You're going to be doing all right. But in an area where you want to like to be able to get to Nashville or in Davidson County somewhere to work, you might have to go further.
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11: 12 o'clock on the dot. I'm Ken Weaver with your top stories. Drivers in Berryhill, we got a crash and it is partially blocking the off-ramp 440 westbound to go southbound on 65. And then an injury crash, Old Hickory Boulevard, right there at Edmondson Pike. Got the full forecast coming up in 5 minutes. In a bipartisan vote in our nation's capital, four Republicans joining Democrats, and the House approved a resolution aimed at limiting the president's war powers in Iran. This measure calls for U.S. forces to be withdrawn from hostilities unless Congress authorizes continued military action. Next up is the Senate. Meanwhile, Secretary of State Marco Rubio telling the Association of Southeast Asian Nations conference this morning about President Trump's new threats if Iran keeps attacking ships in the Strait of Hormuz.
24: I saw Arachi, their foreign minister, who the other day say or something about their policies, an eye for an eye. The president's policy is a head for an eye. I mean, honestly, that's what it's going to be. I mean, they will pay a very heavy price for the things they're doing.
11: Trump threatening to strike Iranian bridges and power plants for every ship that Iran attacks in the Strait of Hormuz. Jeffrey Epstein's former banker, James Staley, testifying before the House Oversight Committee today. Staley was Epstein's banker at J.P. Morgan. We get more from ABC's Peter Haralambos.
25: Before he became the CEO of the multinational bank Barclays, he was an executive at J.P. Morgan who included Epstein among his clients. Now, that bank got sued after Epstein's death for allegedly ignoring red flags about sex trafficking. The bank itself admitted no wrongdoing but settled that case for $290 million. There are also questions about his personal relationship with Epstein, the fact that he had a relationship with one of Epstein's assistants, that around 2010 he visited Epstein's island.
11: Money News, Jim Ryan.
26: With oil again topping $100 a barrel, stocks are tanking. The Dow Jones went into the midday down by nearly 600 points and back below 52,000. The S&P was off about 1.5%. The NASDAQ had given up 2.6%. Initial claims for state unemployment benefits, though, unexpectedly plunged by 22,000 last week to 187,000 initial claims. Economists say the latest numbers suggest that fewer people are being laid off, that the job market may be improving. Mavis Tire is already the country's biggest tire retailer. Now a new deal is driving it even further out in front. The company's buying Pep Boys for about $700 million, adding 800 locations to its roster of service centers. Taco Bell has dropped the price of its enchilada from $4.29 to $1 today only on its app. The company hasn't said whether the promotion is a direct result of the cyclosporiasis outbreak, but the enchilada does contain no lettuce.
11: That's the latest news. Weather is next. I'm Ken Weaver, WTN News.
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1: I'm WSMV4 First Alert Meteorologist Stefano DiPietro. In the 80s today with lower humidity this afternoon, mixing clouds and sun, and an isolated shower south of Interstate 40. Tonight we're down to the 60s, very comfortable overnight. Tomorrow it's back in the 80s, mixing clouds and sunshine once again. Saturday will be in the mid to the upper 80s, an isolated shower or thunderstorm in the afternoon. A little bit more humid, but then it really starts to get humid on Sunday and hotter. We're back in the 90s, a heat index over 100 on Sunday. The heat index will stay over 100 Monday and Tuesday of next week.
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1: And just 4 days away from Monday.
0: Dude, I was so excited about Monday. I laid out my clothes for Monday last night, put them away, laid them out again.
1: Dude, I think I'm going to practice getting to work Monday, like tomorrow morning at 3 o'clock.
0: You know what? You should do that. You know what? I'll meet you here.
1: Okay.
0: We'll go. You know what? We'll do a practice show.
1: Yeah.
0: Let's do a practice show. Loving Mondays. It's going to be great.
1: Loving Mondays, dude. That's what we got to. That's what we got to do.
0: That's our new
1: theme.
0: It's Loving Mondays.
1: Loving Mondays.
0: I told Belle, man, you should definitely never take a Monday off ever again. And if they ask us, you guys want a Monday off? It's a company holiday. No.
1: It's a hard no.
0: I'll do an extra 8 hours.
1: If nothing else, we'll just come up here and we'll, you know, like change the trash bag liners just so we can work on Monday morning.
0: Getting so close to Mondays. I'm pretty pumped about that.
1: And you know Bell can't wait for it.
0: Oh, he's been first of all, can we just say he don't go anywhere and doesn't do anything. By about the second hour of Monday,
1: yeah,
0: he's like, what are you doing? I'm working, you idiot. What do you mean, what am I doing? You got no friends, Bell. Go see a movie. Go fishing. Because you know how it is, man. When you don't, if you don't have anybody vacation with or do something with, it's like if you win the lottery, like what's the lottery up to now? It's like the Powerball's closing in on $1 billion again or whatever. It's great if you
1: win. Is it really?
0: I think it is, yeah.
1: And it's not even making the news.
0: No, not yet. You know what? We're at that point now. 800 million.
1: Yeah.
0: Yeah. If it ain't $5 quadrillion, I don't want to know.
1: Yeah, it's whatever.
0: But, if you're like, you have to give one of your good friends the means to retire so you got somebody to hang out with.
2: And give your enemy 2 pennies.
0: So I didn't give my enemy anything. A hug. Give them an extra Monday. But yeah, what else are you going to do? Because, like, hey, you guys want to go do something? No, fool. I got to work today.
1: Got to get up.
0: Yeah.
1: And we got to practice for Monday, brother.
0: Got to practice for Monday. Because I always think, okay, you go, you win the lottery. Like, what are you going to do with the money? I was like, all right, who am I going to, you know, sprinkle a little bit of love around? But there's got to be that one or two people that you're like, all right, here, dude, go to your wife. Here's X amount of dollars. Tell her you no longer work because we hang out. And she'll be pissed because she's like, I don't want to work either. That's not no. That's not part of the thing.
1: That's not part of the deal, yeah. Right there, man.
0: Yeah. Chad's going to pay me to hang out with him. That's right. Because what else am I going to do? You know, I mean, you want to hang out with your boys. Because everybody, would, I think, has that one person who's like, yeah, I would probably have to make sure he quits his job.
1: Right? Absolutely.
0: I would love to just give, all right, Bill, go buy your underground bunker. I want to see what you do with this. And you know what? I think he would go in there and hope it was sealed off. He'd get in there and he's like, all right, here's the deal. Once I'm in, close it and then lay concrete on it. Like, okay. There was that movie with Brendan Fraser. Do you remember it? It had Christopher Walken in it, Sissy Spacek? And
1: no.
0: It was the one where it was the 50s during the middle of the Cold War, and they had a bunker, and he goes, Christopher Walken and Sissy Spacek, they think that it's a false alarm, but they think the world's coming to an end. So they go into the bunker, and it seals for like 30 years. And then they have a kid, and they have this full underground house, and it's like a pretend outside, the whole nine yards. Then he comes, they're running out of supplies, and he doesn't want to be down there anymore. So Brendan Fraser goes up. They allow him to leave. And, you know, the world's totally, you know, it was like, it's downtown Los Angeles when there was just little houses. Right. Now it's like, you know, Sunset Strip, and there's strippers, and it's all. But it was funny. That's Bell's dream right there, except for the part where he comes out.
1: Except for the part where he comes out. Yes.
0: Yeah, because you know he ain't doing that. You know he ain't doing that. Oh, man. Hey, the weather's going to be gorgeous today, right?
1: I'm telling you, last night around, I guess it was about 8 o'clock.
0: Yeah.
1: I always go outside because my neighborhood has these huge trees, and the tree frogs right now are just glorious.
0: Don't lick them.
1: No, don't lick them, but I like listening to them because they help the hissing in my ears. And I'm just sitting out there, I'm listening to the crickets and the tree frogs, and just out of nowhere, dude, this just cool breeze just starts blowing. And it just continues. And it's like any humidity that there was just removed. I mean, yeah. It was just gorgeous last night, and it's the same thing this morning. Yeah, I don't know what it is, because it says humidity right now is 54%, but for some reason, it feels great outside.
0: I went outside, so in the middle of my show, while I'm doing my taping and stuff, I had a break, and I can run right across the street. It takes me about 5 minutes to go across the street, get something. I go over and get a little, they make these nice little biscuits.
1: Yeah.
0: And I got outside, and honest to God, you could feel, well, it was a little warm. There was this breeze, and in the breeze, there was tickles of coolness.
1: Yeah.
0: And you're like, this is so nice. This, and the first thing I thought of is Ken would go, this is Chamber of Commerce weather right here.
1: That's Chamber of Commerce weather.
0: This is it. This is what we sell. But yeah, it is gorgeous outside today. Like yesterday when I went home, I was like, it's kind of gross. But, you know, it's, then I thought I'm going to go hit some golf balls, because I'm the person who likes to go out and play golf when it's 100 with 80% humidity, because I know I'm the only one out there.
1: Right, right.
0: Which now, is beautiful.
1: Now looking ahead, Brother Chad.
0: Okay, let's talk about it, baby.
1: We're going to start hitting, the furnace is coming back on.
0: Holy moly.
1: We're going to be 86 for the high today. Going to be 89 tomorrow. Then tomorrow night, we got a return of the pop-up showers and thunderstorms. Going to be likely, Saturday's going to be a washout.
0: Okay.
1: We're looking at a 70% chance of rain on Saturday, which means that it's a pretty good chance wherever you are on Saturday, you're going to get some rain. Saturday night, it drops down to 40%. And then Sunday, we're up to 94 degrees.
0: Ooh.
1: And then our favorite day of the week, Monday, 97. Just going to make Monday all that much better, boys.
0: I'm pretty excited about that. We got to get those shirts to say, we love Mondays.
1: We love Mondays, especially whenever they're swamp ass.
0: It's a Monday mood, and my Monday mood is excited. Somebody just asked, are you guys moving to the early morning show? Yes, we are, but only on Mondays. We don't care about the rest. Like, tomorrow, worst day of the week, because it's Friday. It's not Monday.
1: Yeah. Friday means we're getting ready to have 2 days off.
0: Yeah.
1: Who likes that?
0: I know. Senator Scott, does anybody like that out there? As in Florida, he's like, I don't know, Americans should be working 7 days a week. That's a hard no, sir, but thank you very much for that. Oh, by the way, great movie, Blast from the Past. That's okay. What it was called.
1: Blast from the Past.
0: You would like it. You would like it.
1: I'm about to check that out.
0: It's a funny movie. Sissy Spacek's hilarious, and of course, Christopher Walken. Is awesome.
1: Yeah, he's good in everything.
0: Yeah, it is. And it's a funny movie. It's, you know, what was that? Was it the Twilight Zone when they thought the Russians were attacking and one guy had the bunker and then he was fighting with the neighbors?
1: Yeah, they were actually having a birthday party.
0: Yes.
1: And everybody was friends and loving each other. And then all of a sudden they thought the Russians were attacking or somebody was attacking, and only one of them had the bunker, and the people that had the bunker had to kick all their friends out of the house, and then all of their friends come and try to break down their bunker.
0: Yeah.
1: And then they do.
0: Because it shows you how bad people can be.
1: Yeah.
0: It does. Shows you absolutely how bad.
1: And then remember, it was a false alarm.
0: False alarm. In this movie, it's a false alarm, too. It just looks like the world is blown up, because when it goes up, it's like the 80s or 90s. I think it's like the 90s, and it's a hot mess.
1: I'll check that out, dude. I didn't know it existed.
0: You will enjoy that movie, because anything, again, Sissy Spacek is great, but Christopher Walken.
2: There's just one plot hole with it.
0: What?
2: Taxes. How they go 30 years without paying property taxes.

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2: Today, I work four tens.
3: Four tens wouldn't be bad to have 3 days off.
2: No. You know what's funny? I remember my aunt used to have that way back in the day, like in the late 80s, early 90s. But it was weird because she was off Friday, she was off Saturday, Sunday, and then she was off Wednesday.
3: Yeah, I used to have a screwed up schedule. Whenever I worked in Tulsa for a while, I was like the weekend. I mean, I was the weekend news anchor. I worked 20 hours, both like 10 hours Saturday, 10 hours Sunday. My days off were Thursday and Friday. And I got to where I didn't like having to work 10 hours on Saturday and Sunday.
2: Yeah, that's
3: because
2: sucks.
3: Everybody, all my buddies were
2: all
3: off.
2: That's why it goes back to the same thing I was talking about with all the, you know, if you win the lottery, if nobody can hang out with you, then why quit your job? Just go do something else that, you know, because otherwise what are you going to do? Sit around by yourself? You know, and if your buddies, you know, I've been there, man. If your buddies aren't off, what are you going to like? What did you do?
4: Nothing.
2: Maybe go to the movies by yourself?
3: I mean, fortunately, you know, they got off at a decent time, and so I was able to hang out with them in the evenings, you know, on that Thursday and Friday. But Saturday is when they were really having fun.
2: They're partying. They're having a good time.
3: What and where was Ken Weaver? Working. Chasing house fires and shootings.
2: Good. Chasing house fires and shootings.
3: And tornadoes, whenever they came along.
2: And the Naders. Thank God the Naders didn't get you. You know what? It's the year of the, it's the summer of shark again.
3: And lettuce shooters.
2: Lettuce shoot. Lots of lettuce shoot. We got to get into that. It's just growing. It's spreading. It feels like what's the thing? You've got the lettuce shooters. Then we found out there is potentially catfish cancer.
3: What?
2: Did you see that?
3: Oh, I got to look that up.
2: Yeah.
3: Catfish cancer.
2: It's just, it's all happening, people. It is.
3: What is going on?
2: I have no idea. I have no idea.
3: I freaking love catfish.
2: Yeah. So hospital pharmacists work 7 11-hour days, 7 days off.
3: Scientists found that black skin lesions on brown bullhead catfish are actually a form of melanoma.
2: Yeah.
3: And it appears to be transmissible.
2: There you go. So you're eating catfish and you're thinking it's good and it's all fried. And then you go and you bite into it. Next thing you know, boom, you got melanoma.
3: Son of a biscuit eater. So now you're going to have to ask your waitress, excuse me, but is this bullhead catfish? And he or she's going to say, I don't know what you're talking about.
2: Are you sure? I just want to make sure this one, did this one die of natural causes? Did we murder this one early? Or is this one, did it die of cancer? That is crazy, right? See, kids, we're keeping you abreast of all the important information, and there's plenty of it out there. We will talk a little bit about Iran. How high can this go? Because Iran is, we're supposedly playing for keeps. They're playing for keeps as well, and the Houthis are involved now.
3: And Rubio says they are dying to make a deal.
2: Yeah, well, they're always dying to make a deal. I don't know how dying they are to make that deal. I don't.
3: Especially after what the House did this morning.
2: Absolutely. And let's not forget, by the way, yesterday, that deal with the whole, we're going to give the Saudis some nuclear capabilities and maybe one day let them enrich and stuff. And even Israel came out and said, yeah, I don't know if that's a good idea. And then Trump today walked it back. He's like, well, that's only if they get involved with.
3: We're just talking about that right now.
2: It's like, okay. So this is going to be very interesting over the next couple of days. I have a sense this thing's about to get a little bit spicier. I do. I think it's about to get spicier over there. I hope it doesn't, but, you know, I don't see us right now capitulating all that much. And at the same time, I think they're feeling as if we can hold out long enough, maybe that midterm does something, maybe it doesn't, or maybe we're going to throw the world into such chaos with energy prices that there's going to be a global depression. So, ugly, ugly indeed. A lot of other stuff to get to. We'll talk about the salad shooting contest that's going on. It's one you don't want to be involved with. You know what's sad? Now that I can't have a salad, you know what I want? A freaking salad.
3: Just because you can't have one.
2: Just because you can't have one.
3: See, that's like Matt Murphy. That's how he is. If somebody tells him he can't do something,
2: yeah,
3: he's going to do it.
2: Yeah, my buddy who is Jewish,

0: Dave Schrammick, what's up, brother? He, Dave, he did Lent one year because he thought it'd be hilarious with all with everybody, and he swore off rum. He drank more rum in a month than he's ever. He thought he was a pirate at some point in time,
1: right?
0: Because he's never had rum before. So anytime somebody tells you can't do something, that's it. So now I want to. I'm sitting there last night going, God, I want a salad, but I'm afraid to ever eat a salad again.
2: Go to the farmer's market.
0: I'm not going. No, that's even the worst place to get it because we don't know what's going on with those. And I'm not cooking my lettuce.
1: And he might be tempted to buy some broccoli and Brussels sprouts.
0: No, no, settle down there. All right. I eat too much of that already. Coming up, a lot of good stuff to get today. We're also going to talk about affordability here in the surrounding areas, Nashville, Davidson County. You know, like how affordable? Are people struggling at all? Are you guys doing well? Is everything great? Hear from you on that. Bunch of other good stuff. I want to get your questions in for Monty tomorrow. I'm going to ask him questions, but you guys got some questions as well, which you would like to have answered. So we'll do that as well. Bunch of other good stuff on the way. If you're missing the show, we got all the podcasts. You can stream us everywhere. Chad Benchow, Super Talk 99.7.
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1: All right, drivers, we got a crash. Fessler's Lane going to be at I-40, then Old Hickory Boulevard at Edmondson Pike. In Frankman, we had a car fire off on the right shoulder, slowing folks down 65 northbound past Murfreesboro Road. Four Republicans joined Democrats to rebuke President Trump in the U.S. House of Representatives today. We'll tell you about it at 12:30 on Super Talk 99.7 WTN.
0: Yeah, it's kind of interesting to see what's going on over there. I mean, does it mean anything? Iran's watching, just like everybody else is.
1: Yeah, I don't know. I mean, this is a resolution, so I don't know if it's got any teeth to it.
0: Yeah, I don't know either.
1: But, those four, they said, nah. I think Congress ought to have a say.
0: I think so. If you're starting to move people over, and now you're seeing, you know, we've lost, 18 people now, and the hundreds injured that we weren't really told about, the fact that they hit a CIA facility, several others. I think people are asking questions. Hey, you say that we won, right? And we're just running up the score or whatever. But, you know, the Houthis are involved now. This is feeling like it's starting to become a wider issue. And then to top that all off, if you guys are paying no attention, they're weighing the potential to attack Mali. Not Mali the drug, but the country, because there's an insurgent somewhat of Al-Qaeda, and it's a weird situation where you've got the junta, which is it's essentially the military runs Mali, and the Wagner group is fighting with the military against Al-Qaeda, and we might have to get involved. So that would be eight countries that he's attacked to go along with the 48 wars he stopped. So far, he's to the good, though.
2: And he's looking at his chops, looking at Cuba.
0: So, yeah, Cuba. What did Marco say today? Cuba, they're all willing to die, the leaders, rather than, you know, Cuba be free. Well, at this point, how are they even surviving? I mean, you think about it, the resourcefulness of the people on the island is one thing, but how they haven't revolted. It's been... You know what my theory is? If the weather's too good, it's hard to revolt.
1: Well, and they've got all those cool 80s model cars.
0: Yeah.
2: It's like one big gulag, man. They can't get out. You know, you're stuck there.
0: If it's cold and you don't have anything and food is scarce and you're angrier then.
1: Oh, yeah.
0: But if it's perpetually 78 degrees and you're always kind of on a beach, it's hard to get angry.
1: that's not necessarily throwing your life away to try to overturn a government type weather.
0: Yeah, that's
1: situation
0: not,
1: yet.
0: Yeah.
1: You're not starving yet.
0: Not yet. So, but I just think it's going to collapse at some point in time. I think they would like to avoid having to do anything because I think they feel like it's close where they can eventually fly Marco in and put a crown on him so he can have Cuba. Is that what Marco gets? Is that what he gets? I think he gets Cuba. Is that his goal?
1: He's too busy.
2: Viceroy of Cuba.
0: Viceroy of Cuba. That's what I'm thinking, too. That's what I'm thinking, too. Coming up, a lot of stuff still to talk to. We're asking you guys a question, right? And I'm going to get over to you guys on YouTube in a minute. I've just been busy. I know it's really crazy that I'm doing a show trying to answer 28 different things, but and that's no excuse. Are you guys feeling any affordability issues whatsoever at all or no?
1: Well, Charlie Hatcher last night running in the 5th District against Andy Ogles said that is the only thing he is hearing from people on the campaign trail.
0: I 100%. I mean, that's it, right? You know, like somebody just texted affordability, right? My wife and I make 120 to 130K a year, no debt. We feel like we're struggling. We just can't get ahead. We don't have small children. We do have small children, which takes a big chunk of our budget. But crazy how pre-COVID we made way less but felt more comfortable. Mm-hmm. I think a lot of people feel that way. I think a lot of people feel like they're either treading water or they're just below the surface. And no matter how hard they paddle, it seems to rise. So let us know. Text the program. Bunch of other good stuff on the way as well, including what does $1,500 a month get you as far as an apartment? We will discuss that. Chad Benson, Joe, Super Talk 99.7.
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1: 12:30 on the dot. I'm Ken Weaver with your top stories. Got the full forecast coming up in 5 minutes. Over in our nation's capital, the U.S. House voted to require congressional approval for continued military action against Iran. Four Republicans joined Democrats in passing this resolution, which cites Congress's constitutional role in authorizing war. This measure now adds pressure ahead of a Senate vote on similar legislation. Could happen today. President Trump, in a social media post, says the nuclear deal his administration announced with Saudi Arabia just yesterday is contingent on Saudi Arabia joining the Abraham Accords and normalizing relations with Israel.
5: Saudi Arabia has been reticent to join this arrangement, in part because it is insistent that there be a Palestinian state. The president this morning made this statement, and his press secretary at the briefing said that it is the final word on this, that the president is ultimately the deal maker in this, and that it's the deal is contingent on this condition the president announced this morning, as far as Trump is concerned, and that if they don't agree to it, Caroline Leavitt says the deal is off.
1: Right now in Tennessee, Channel 4's Holly Thompson says the volunteer states among 41 states at risk of losing SNAP benefits if states don't get error rates in check.
6: So those are the percentage of food assistance dollars distributed where people either got too much money or not enough. Last year's error rate average across the country was about 10%. Part of President Trump's Big Beautiful Bill says that states must keep those error rates below 6%. If that rate is not caught up by October 1st of next year, recipients could lose out on those assistance, all of that completely.
1: Yeah. According to the Tennessee Department of Human Services, that would be about 50,000 people here in Nashville. That's the latest news. Weather's next. I'm Ken Weaver, WTN News.
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7: I'm WSMV4 First Alert Meteorologist Stefano DiPietro. In the 80s today with lower humidity this afternoon, mixing clouds and sun, and an isolated shower south of Interstate 40. Tonight we're down to the 60s, very comfortable overnight. Tomorrow it's back in the 80s, mixing clouds and sunshine once again. Saturday will be in the mid to the upper 80s, an isolated shower or thunderstorm in the afternoon. A little bit more humid, but then it really starts to get humid on Sunday and hotter. We're back in the 90s, a heat index over 100 on Sunday. The heat index will stay over 100 Monday and Tuesday of next week.
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1: Erg.
0: Monty and tomorrow at 1. Monty Fritz, you got the hat on today, don't you there, Ryan?
2: Yeah.
0: Ryan's got a hat. Monty brought in hats. If you want to, look, we work in radio. Somebody texted in a little while ago and goes, yeah, you guys shouldn't worry with the world you work in radio. You don't have anything to worry about. I'm like, I don't know if you're aware of this. We're the bowlers of the entertainment world.
1: Absolutely, man.
0: We're not even the professional bass fishermen of the entertainment. We're the bowlers of the entertainment world.
1: Yeah.
0: You want to give me something free? The only reason we have a promotions so we can go down and get free t-shirts. For years, when I was in music radio, my wardrobe was crappy bands. That's it. What you wearing? Oh, this is the redhead stepchild. Oh, they're awful. You know, this is, you know that, dude. It's hilarious.
1: Oh, yeah, man.
0: So.
1: I wore so many shirts over the years with call letters on them.
0: Oh.
1: I really like the ones with the collars.
0: Yeah, yeah.
1: Those are the ones I'd wear to church.
0: Well, those are my dressing up ones.
1: That's my Sunday. It's my Sunday suit.
0: But Sunday best, to tell you what. Hey, you know what? There is a... maybe we'll do a little later. I saw today on Good Morning America. I was like just looking for some fun, silly stories because I was doing a shark thing. And shorts making a comeback in the workplace as part of business casual.
1: Oh, really?
0: Mm-hmm. No more leg prisons for us.
1: Leg prison.
0: That's what those things were. Tearing away my hairs. I don't know who you think you are.
1: No doubt, man. I've got my hairs back. They have finally grown back.
0: Really?
1: But I'm telling you, man, right about December.
0: Yeah.
1: Shorts until December.
0: You know me, man. I wear it all the time.
1: You do it all the time,
0: I walk in here in the freeze, wear my shorts.
1: Dude, they did that up there in Idaho.
0: Yeah.
1: Those people are crazy.
0: No, they are.
1: I mean, they're wearing shorts when it's like 4 degrees. They love it.
0: I don't know. Yeah, I would wear that. You know... because this is the way, if I had to work outside, I don't know if I'd do it all day.
1: Well, yeah, they're not doing it.
0: If I walk my, I think I one day it was like 900 steps or whatever it is here, whatever short distance. So I walk my 900 steps here. I come in here and I'm here for several hours. I'm not outdoors. I mean, you know, whether it's 100 outside or -5, it's the same temperature in here, except for where we sit when we do our show prep.
1: Yeah.
0: Where on any given day it could be hanging meat. Or it could be 308 degrees. So, yeah, I'm telling you, man, those foot prisons with shoes and definitely leg prisons. Tell you what. Jason likes and he enjoys watching professional bass fishermen. Well, they make more than we do.
1: Yeah.
0: You guys would be surprised. Again, I joke about us being the bowlers of the entertainment world.
1: Man, I should have fished for a living.
0: What was that guy's name that he's Fish Fishburn? Was that his name? his name? You guys know, you pro bass fan. I used to watch pro bass. I used to be fascinated.
1: Well, there was Jimmy Houston.
0: Jimmy Houston, right? Who was, there was several, but I used to be so fascinated by bass, pro bass fishing tour. And I'd get up on Saturdays on ESPN early and I'd watch it. And the thing that used to make me go, whoa, they would hold their weigh-in for like the Bassmaster Classic.
1: Yeah.
0: In an arena. And they would drive their boats in. And then the guy would stand back there and he'd pull out the bass and the arena would cheer. And I'm thinking,
1: oh yeah,
0: wow, that's weird.
1: I had a buddy growing up in high school. His dad, Bob Myers, he fished professionally.
0: Really?
1: Yeah, made a pretty decent living out of it.
0: That's, if you can make a living out of a Bill Dance, that's the guy.
1: Bill Dance.
0: I was trying to think of Bill Dance.
1: Yes, sir.
0: First of all, he had very foul mouth, and secondly, when he falls off the boat on several of their outtakes, hilarious. Hank Parker, Bill Dance. It is. You know what though? If you could honestly, if you could fish for a living.
1: Oh, man.
0: Not just, because when we go out and we tuna fish, guys, I don't think you guys realize, we have bamboo poles. It's like a fist fight to bring these things in. And then we got to drive all the way over to Japan, and we got to maneuver around all the the mines that the Iranians have laid, trying to take our fish away. That's a hard thing. But if you could bass fish for a living, oh, that's got to be awesome.
1: That's living right there, man.
0: If you can make a real living at it. Not like, you know, when I watch the, I'm telling you guys, if you've not watched the bowling documentary where they follow around all the pro bowlers, the guy with the big hair and everything.
1: Oh, yeah, yeah.
0: Ken, I'm telling you, man, they're going to the world championship. Some of them are driving around in their little Elantra with like four of them in there. And they're bowling in the world championships. And they're like eight of them sharing a room. And you're just like, wow. Like that's even worse than minor league baseball.
1: That is, man.
0: So
1: eight of them sharing a room.
0: Oh God. Yeah. And it's weird too, because so I was watching, there's like four or five of them in a room. And then each time one of them get eliminated, the next day there'd only be four. And the next day there's only three. Right. You know, and some of them could fly, but most of them drive from place to place because they don't have that kind of money. So
1: found it meant less hair in the soap.
0: Yeah. Hey, yesterday, speaking of flying, so yesterday my wife, so my eldest, she's turning 18 in like 3 weeks.
1: All right.
0: So her best friend lives in North Carolina, never been on a plane before, and I want you guys to understand they're all a bit on the spectrum. So they're wonderful. North's an amazing kid. So my wife has to fly out because they had this big plan where they're all going to spend a couple weeks out in Arizona swimming. They're going to go out to my wife's father's house out, and he's got beautiful property in Colorado. He's got ponds. They're going to fish, but they're going to do go-kart racing, everything. So my wife had to fly out to North Carolina and pick this child up who's never been on an airplane before. So she gets there yesterday morning. She says, wake me up when you get up and start doing your work. I wake her up at like 2 because they got to be at the airport by 4. They get to the airport because of all of the storms.
1: Yeah.
0: They don't leave. They're supposed to leave at 7. They have to be rerouted like 5 hours later to St. Louis. From St. Louis, it's like a 6-hour wait.
1: Oh, man.
0: So she got up yesterday at, well, would have been 2 o'clock, and they didn't get home till back to Arizona till 11, which would have been about 24 hours.
1: Yeah. Wow.
0: They said Southwest, because of all of the delays, had it was so overbooked. It was by hundreds, not like 3 or 4, by hundreds of people.
1: That's the thing about flying, man.
0: Yeah.
1: I mean, when you're in the air and you're landing, it's great. But it's just getting in the air and landing.
0: That's it. It's getting on. And normally they tell you, book the earliest flight you can, because that's the one with the least opportunity of delay. Because it's the first plane out of there, so that means chances are it's not a connecting flight from somewhere. It's taking off, but they said because of how many delays from the night before from that big storm, what a nightmare. And she couldn't even sit with her because they didn't have enough room. And I'm like, oh. And she goes, then we got to St. Louis, and she goes, what a horrible, horrible airport. You guys have ever been to St. Louis? I've been there. It is horrible.
1: Dude, the worst experience I ever had flying, and it was because I was a smoker at the time. I got I got stuck in Minneapolis one time. There were some cancellations, and I had to sit in the Minneapolis airport for like 6 hours for my next flight, and they had no smoking areas.
0: Oh!
1: And I couldn't go outside because this was post 9/11. Dude, I thought I was going to lose my mind.
0: Oh, my Lord. That is... I've had some delays. Nothing horrible like that. Although, if I spent 6 hours in an airport like that, I'd probably snack.
1: Well, even if you're not a smoker.
0: There's nothing to do. Like, how much food can you eat? How many games can I watch on, you know, inside the bar that I don't drink at? I don't know. Chad, Mookie Betts, baseball player. I know he's a competitive bowler, but he also makes $200 million a year playing baseball. So.
1: Remember the wide world of sports back when we were kids?
0: Oh, yeah.
1: And pro bowling Pete was Weber, huge baby. On it.
0: Pete Weber. I remember that. The wide world. What's his name? Anthony? Earl Anthony?
1: Yeah.
0: All of those guys. I remember. They used to have the PBA. It's just crazy. We're the bowlers of the entertainment world. So for all of you out there, it's like, you guys are killing. Settle down.
1: Yeah, I mean, come on. I'm driving a 2013 Honda Elantra.
0: Settle down with your braggadociousness. Your Elantra. That's a big word right there. Probably means something like wealthy in Latin.
1: But I do love what I do.
0: I love what I do. That's the... Sometimes in life, if you're willing to, you know, like... Do something, like, take a little less to do something that makes you feel good and you enjoy, you know. And I'm not talking about people who think they're going to be great singers and they're going to always live at home with their mom and dad till they die and it becomes their house. And we know who those people are. I'm talking about, you know, it's like, hey, I could make 90 grand here, 50 grand here, but I'm going to make 42 here, but I'm going to be happy. It's a different thing. I love what I do.
1: Happiness, baby.
0: Happiness matters.
1: Happiness is what it's about.
0: Somebody just Jewel just sent us a picture of a fish that is a crazy looking fish.
1: Okay.
0: It is a paddlefish.
1: Oh, yeah.
0: Percy Priestam.
1: Yeah, paddlefish, man.
0: 40
1: they get
0: pounds.
1: Big.
0: Does it have cancer?
1: I don't know.
0: Does it have cancer? Does it have cancer?
1: By the way, I was an update on that. Why is that chat no longer available, ChatGPT?
0: Why?
1: You better give me that chat back. Whoa. I'm gonna have to get after my ChatGPT, dude.
0: What'd it do to you?
1: I don't know. It says that I'm trying to look up what I looked up on the catfish cancer. I'm gonna have to put it back in. But I saw where it says there is no risk to humans from consumption of the catfish.
0: Good.
1: So I don't even know why they got to put that out like that.
0: So now I have to hang out with a catfish to get it? How does that work? I'm curious how that works. But. It's weird that they can get cancer, right?
1: Yeah, researchers found no evidence that it poses a risk to humans. The cancer cells cannot survive in people or other species. Just know that on these bullhead catfish, there's any like black lesions and tumors. That means that catfish has got cancer.
0: It's weird that fish get cancer. But when you think about you're in the water. I mean, how deep do they go? Because you would think, how much, you know.
1: And catfish, you know what they eat. They eat everything.
0: Everything. That's why people said, you as a Christian should know you don't eat catfish. I was like, let me tell you something about me and fish. I don't eat fish, okay? Catfish or otherwise. Although.
1: Got to put them in fresh water for about a week.
0: Let them clean out. I was watching.
1: But I usually just clean them right there.
0: Right there.
1: Fry them right up.
0: I was looking at, speaking of fishing. Flipping around, looking at wacky animal videos, talking about Jimothy, the little
1: Jimothy.
0: This guy goes, you know, it's been a great day fishing when this happens. And this guy's got a tractor driving down the street and he turns the corner and he's got a halibut on it because it couldn't fit on the car. Obviously, this is Alaska. You're like, that's a good fish.
1: Speaking of Jimothy, dude.
0: Yeah.
1: Is it possible a raccoon hooked up with a monkey?
0: Anything in the world is possible, but
1: I love that. I love little Jimothy.
0: Jimothy, he's got short spine syndrome.
1: Yeah.
0: So, because there's a couple dogs out there, and if you guys have seen it, you know, it looks they look like a monkey, but then a raccoon. And they're curious as if there's more than one or two of them. There might be another one out there.
1: Yeah, because Jimothy has no tail.
0: He has no tail. That's the weird thing. And the other thing is, the fact is, it survived. Because its mom would have probably abandoned that litter, saying, yeah, you're not going to survive. And it survived, and it's thriving.
1: Yeah, people love him.
0: And the in the wild, raccoons live about 3-5 years. In captivity, they'll live 20. That's why they're getting... That's why they're trying to become domesticated. And thanks to Cameron and Matt, we can now own one without a permit.
1: Wouldn't it be funny if a Jimothy showed up at Matt's house?
0: That would be great.
1: And Matt adopted a Jimothy.
0: By the way, Jimothy got his he got a bobblehead today, going into the National Bobblehead Hall of Fame.
1: All right.
0: Little Jimothy there, kids. Little Jimothy. A lot of stuff. We're going to do a little sports here with Ryan. We'll see what he's coming up with, because yesterday, well, you know what? But he said, don't worry, I got it covered today. We'll find out, because he's filling in for Bell. Talk a little bit about some of your text messages coming in about affordability. Many of you out there are saying, look, you know, it's not as affordable as you think. And it's funny, because they were breaking down the, what does it, you know, what income level makes you upper income, upper middle class? And I was looking at it going, I don't think that's true. But they're trying to break it down as if it is. And yeah, I don't know what year they took that survey. But it's in the Tennessee today. We'll talk about that as well. Chad Benson, Joe, Super Talk 99.7.
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1: Org. Four Republicans break rank on a resolution about the war in Iran. We'll tell you about it coming up at 1 on Supertalk
0: 997
1: WTN.
0: Bell's not here. He'll be back on Monday, I think. Or maybe not. We don't know. Haven't heard from him. He might have walled himself off, never to come out again. But we still do sports.
12: Now it's time for Sports with Bell. When you need to know sports information, you turn to the guy who calls basketball shooty hoops.
13: Let's talk some sports with Bell.
0: Yeah! And Bell's not here, but Ryan is. All right, Ryan, what you got for us?
2: Well, right now we've got the Grand Sumo schedule going on. We've got a tournament going on right now in Nagoya. It'll be going on until July 26th. That is the fourth of six that they'll have this year. And you can get tickets if you want to go down there.
1: Sumo wrestling?
2: Yeah.
0: All right. I'd be pretty good at that. Keep eating the way I am.
2: They let one foreigner in per year, per like team that they have over there. So yeah. They got a guy from Ukraine who's actually cleaning them up over there. He got pretty far.
0: It's a hard life. You ever watch those? Like, because you go there as a kid, and it's still kind of like a feudalist mentality where you're becoming almost like a samurai, but a fat one.
1: Yeah, big fat one.
0: And it is really, I mean, it's so bizarrely disciplined and undisciplined at the same time.
2: They eat like 3,000 calories a day. I don't see how they don't get diabetes.
0: Oh, they do. They do. And that's 3,000 calories. That's nothing. They should probably eat 10.
2: Maybe I'm wrong about that.
0: Yeah. I mean, you know, wow. What was it? What's his name? He just had his birthday. Erling Haaland. They were trying to eat his, one of the reporters was trying to eat his daily intake, which is about 6,000 calories a day. And I thought, good luck with that. And football players, they'll tell you all the time, the big guys, the big uglies up front.
1: Football.
0: They're the ones who, they say the minute they're done, that they don't have to eat like anymore. It's great because you think eating everything you want all the time, it becomes a chore after a while. It's not fun. But they want to put that weight on. But I'd be great in sumo. I'd look good in the outfit, too.
1: The heaviest Japanese-born sumo wrestler on record weighed 584 pounds.
0: Who was our guy? Was our guy Yarbrough? Was that his guy's name? Our big dude?
1: The American?
0: Yeah.
1: Let's see.
0: The big brother, right? Emmanuel Yarbrough? What'd he weigh? Holy mother of goodness. 600 pounds. 6 foot eight.
1: 6 foot eight, 600 pounds.
0: Yeah, he passed away. I don't know if you are aware of this. He had some issues. Poor diet, fried foods. So 51 years old of a heart attack.
2: Jeez.
0: That ain't good. Go get a salad, but not right now, but soon. 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
1: It's 1 o'clock on the dot. I'm Ken Weaver with your top stories. Got the full forecast coming up in 5 minutes. House lawmakers have approved a war powers resolution that directs President Trump to end military operations against Iran unless Congress signs off. This after a handful of Republicans broke rank to support the measure. The administration has requested billions of dollars in additional funding for the conflict, while critics argue Congress has not authorized the war. The debate now shifts to the Senate, where lawmakers are expected to consider a similar proposal as soon as today. Meanwhile, global oil has now gone back up to $100 per barrel as maritime traffic is all but stalled in the Strait of Hormuz and in the alternate route in the Red Sea. The Iranian-backed Houthis are patrolling the Red Sea route. They say they've struck two Saudi Arabian ships there. We get more from ABC's Karen Travers at the White House.
18: This could be a potential significant escalation or another move in all of this conflict in the region. The president says that the United States is going to inflict, quote, major military punishment on both Iran and the Houthis if this were to happen again, saying he will hold Iran responsible because the Houthis are a proxy surrogate group of Iran.
1: Well, today the Trump administration says it will expand a voluntary pledge that urges AI companies to foot the utility costs for any new data centers being constructed. White House Press Secretary Caroline Levitt.
19: The pledge today is being expanded to acknowledge all elements involved in building and operating data center, the governors who appoint the state regulators, who set the power prices, the utilities and the co-ops that sell the power, and in addition to the tech companies that have already signed the pledge.
1: A magnitude 5.0 earthquake hit Texas this morning in the northwest part of the state near Amarillo. No damages reported. And a child was shot overnight here in North Nashville. Channel 4's Marius Payton says it happened during a fight at an apartment complex in the Parkwood Estates.
20: Police say a bullet went through a window, grazing that child in the leg. Those injuries are considered minor, and there are no suspects at this time. Metro Police are reviewing multiple cameras to figure out who is responsible.
1: Yeah, the child treated at a local hospital, but has since been released. In Putnam County, a traffic stop ended with four adults being taken into custody and a five-year-old girl caught in the middle of an impromptu drug bust. News 2, Andy Cordan.
21: She's sitting amongst people who have serious drug felonies as well as possession of fentanyl and meth.
22: I live in Lebanon.
23: Which one's your daughter?
24: The one that's not properly restrained.
23: Not in a seatbelt. None of you guys wearing seatbelts.
25: Deputies suspect drug use in the car.
24: Check.
25: This canine confirms it. The car is searched, and drugs are found.
1: Yeah, the little girl's mother was the driver of the car. She is also a suspect in a larger drug case involving the TBI. That little girl now staying with another family member. And that's the latest news. Weather's next. I'm Ken Weaver, WTN News.
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5: I'm WSMV4 First Alert Meteorologist Stefano DiPietro. In the 80s today with lower humidity this afternoon, mixing clouds and sun, and an isolated shower south of Interstate 40. Tonight we're down to the 60s, very comfortable overnight. Tomorrow it's back in the 80s, mixing clouds and sunshine once again. Saturday will be in the mid to the upper 80s, an isolated shower or thunderstorm in the afternoon. A little bit more humid, but then it really starts to get humid on Sunday and hotter. We're back in the 90s, a heat index over 100 on Sunday. The heat index will stay over 100 Monday and Tuesday of next week.
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0: But Ken has alerted us it will be rainy and wet and getting ugly.
1: Yeah, we're heading back into the furnace, boys.
0: It's okay. It's all right.
1: Back into the crab boil.
0: Thank God Monday is going to be nice, though.
1: Yeah, well, Monday's going to be even better.
0: Because it's Monday.
1: Because, well, number one, it's Monday, but the high on Monday is going to be 97 degrees.
0: Oh,
1: so just think what the heat index will be. Oh, I can't wait. Just five more days.
0: Just five more days. Count it down. So we got Friday. We're like, and then Saturday. Like, this,
1: I mean,
0: you got
1: to get through the 2 days off. I know that's going to be tough, but it'll be here soon enough.
0: Then we get here, man, and it's going to be so awesome. A lot of you chiming in about not only the cost of living, but also questions about how much food the sumos eat, and do they have special bathrooms?
2: Little trains or something?
0: I'm assuming they probably do. I mean, when you watch some of those guys walk around, they have to have special something. I mean, because some of those guys can't even walk. I mean, they only seem to be able to do... I just think they're so messed up that they only know how to lean forward, and then they get turned loose and they crash into each other. Otherwise, they just go right off the side. That would be...
2: That's actually a tactic. They, like, fake them out and make them run right past them.
0: A little bull rush, like you're playing football. Look at me go there. Right there. Tell you what. Jason says, I hope the real feels is 120 on Monday. Yeah, baby.
1: That'd make it even better.
0: Mm-hmm. Absolutely. We were talking about jobs and out there. And what's a dream job? Like, think about it, right? I mean... When you were a kid, whatever you're doing, you're like, are you thinking to yourself, oh, one day I want to be a truck driver? You may like it now, but what was your, as a child, what was that thing you were like, remember we astronauts, pilots, you know, nobody thinks they want to work at some place where you're like, I never thought I would be a chef, or maybe some people did, but what was that thing you wanted to do? So, I mean, I think I was fortunate enough. I followed my dreams. I got to sit here and talk because pretty much that was it. It was either this or nothing. That was kind of the jam. But do you always want to work in radio, Ken?
1: After I got into it, yes.
0: Yeah. That's what I told one of the guys. So one of the guys downstairs, AJ, he got a job. He's a teacher.
1: Oh, good for AJ.
0: So yesterday was his final day, and I was talking to him, and he's a teacher, but he really wants, he's a tennis coach. He's going to be their tennis coach because he played tennis in college and stuff.
1: All right.
0: And it's really, that's it. But I said, you're going to miss radio. He goes, dude, I know I'm going to miss radio. Radio's one of those weird things where you get out of it and you're like, oh, dude, I miss it. Right? Because it's like, it's a real job, but not a real job.
2: It's fun.
0: It's fun. It is.
1: It used to be a lot more fun.
0: Yeah, it used to be really
1: fun. When I could smoke a pack of Winstons while spinning country music.
0: when you used to be able to get payola.
1: Yeah.
0: Like, hey, this guy wants you to play his album, and maybe there's $1,000 here. Maybe there isn't. You're like, okay. That's what I heard used to happen. But, no, I mean, if you're going to, because I've always been, if you're going to, hate your job, you better get paid well for it.
1: Yeah, because I know some people who hate their jobs and they don't get paid well
0: for
1: it.
0: Yeah, see, you can't do that. You can't have both. You can't both hate the gig and get paid squat. I mean, you got to have one or the other. And sometimes in life you get lucky and you're able to make a living at the passion you have. But making a living, I want you guys to listen to this. Are we making enough to live here comfortably?
3: The headlines have been sobering. In Nashville, the cost of living is rising.
4: It's going to cost you more than $111,000 a year.
3: And all across Tennessee, childcare is getting more expensive.
4: It costs more for Tennessee parents to get daycare for their child than it does to send them to an in-state college.
3: Cost of living has been an issue for families at the grocery store, too.
5: They're so expensive, I can't even buy them anymore.
3: And city leadership has been trying to change it.
6: Feeding your family shouldn't be treated like a luxury.
3: Tonight, WSMV has gotten exclusive access to new data from the United Way showing the situation is dire. As of 2024, the most recent year for which data is available, 41% of Tennessee households faced financial hardship. That breaks down as 13.7% living in poverty and 27.6% earning an income, but not nearly enough to survive.
0: And that's a big thing. I mean, survive. You've got 6 out of the 10 zip codes in and around here who are struggling to make ends meet. And even people out there who are making okay money, as we've heard from several people, you think, oh, I'm making good money. Why is it that I'm barely surviving? And as you said, well, who was it that said the only thing that they were talking about at the, was that the town hall was affordability, Ken?
1: Yeah, it was Charlie Hatcher. He is running in the 5th District as a Republican against the incumbent Andy Ogles. He came on Matt's show yesterday, and he said everywhere he goes on the campaign trail, he said the number one thing everybody is telling him is affordability is an issue for them. He says he's running into a lot of people who are having to work at least 2 jobs just to make ends meet.
0: And you think, well, how can that? Because life's expensive. By the way, it's everywhere. It's not just here, and it's not just people, oh, those are all Democrats. It's everybody is having issues minus a certain group. Yeah, there are some people out there doing okay, and you've got certain levels of people. You know, obviously we have that, but you're at a point now where the middle class, even the upper middle class, there are people out there who are making really good money. You would think, oh, if only I made 120 grand a year, I'd be fine. You're finding that that's not true anymore. It's not true at all. People are struggling, and affordability is a big thing. And I know, you know, Trump has said, oh, that's a made up word or whatever he said, that that's not real. It is absolutely real because we're still a checkbook. And for those of you out there who are younger, checkbook back in the day, people used to write a check and pay things for it. But we're still that bank account, checkbook, economy, voter group. And we're looking around going, life's getting more expensive. And it's going to get more expensive.
3: Poverty means earning $15,060 a year for a single adult and $31,200 a year for a family of 4. But the other 27.6% are what the United Way calls ALICE. It stands for Asset Limited, Income Constrained, Employed. ALICE families earn above the federal poverty level, but not enough to afford basic survival expenses. And what's that number? Just barely $65,000 a year. We have an exclusive look at new data for Davidson County. It shows 11.6% of households are living below poverty. Another 28.2%, or nearly 97,000 households, are working, but still making less than what it takes to survive. Listen to this voicemail from a Davidson County mother calling the United Way days ago for financial help. We've agreed to digitize her voice for her privacy.
7: But I'm calling to see if I can get some help with my rent for this month and food. I have a job, but right now I am facing eviction.
3: In Davidson County, 2 zip codes have the highest concentrations of working families who still can't survive. In 37210 or South Nashville, a total of 59% of households make less than $65,000. A total of 56% of people in 37115 or Madison are in the same boat.
0: It's a struggle. And when you see people who go to the food bank, and I know when we've gone to the Nashville Rescue Mission stuff, you'll talk to them when they're feeding people, and you come to find out that everybody thinks that everybody goes there is homeless. And you find out, no, a lot of them have jobs, have cars. They are going where they can eat, because if they can get a meal there, maybe they can save some money so they can pay some of their other bills. And it's growing. But even people who are busting their butt working a couple jobs are finding they're having to work a couple of jobs to survive. And then you look, you know, they did a thing today. What's $1,500 get you here? 700 square foot apartment, $1,500.

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2: We were doing okay.
3: You're like a health emergency away from real trouble.
2: Yes. Yes. Right there. That's the other thing. How many people out there, you know, if you got that surprise bill, you needed four new tires today.
3: Oh, man. The last set of tires I bought, I paid $850.
2: Good God. Was there cocaine in your tires?
3: I checked.
4: Not anymore.
2: I mean, my Lord. So, you know, I mean, it is...
4: I get mine on Facebook Marketplace.
2: I just, mine cost, I don't know, God, what mine cost? How much was the jack? I forgot. It was like $100. And then I just stole the tires. So it was free after that, but it was a little bit of labor. No, I mean, I couldn't even tell you because I need to get two new tires and I need like a tune up. And the first thought that went through my mind is this is going to cost me like $2,200.
3: Yeah.
2: For a tune up, you know, oil change, four new tires. And you know it's going to come back with something else. And you're like, ooh, this is crazy.
4: Drive a Lambo?
2: No. I drive a Mitsubishi something or other. I don't even know what it is. It's something. I know that. It's a something or other. I don't know if that's its technical name.
3: It's a Dylan Majigger.
2: I don't think you guys understand how much I don't care about cars. But my little light, like the dreaded... Yeah, you're due for an oil change and a service, and it beeps, and you're like, crap. Because I know, okay, boom. And you know this, every time you get to the point, you're like, oh, cool, got some breathing room. Then it's like, well, it's the kid's birthday. And then it's back to school. And then over here, we got to do this. And then, you know, Jax needs, you know, the other day, I was a little pissed at Trump. Not a shocker, a lot of you guys. Not a big fan of the tariffs, but Trump's tariffing who? Canada. What stupid sport does my son play? Hockey.
3: Yeah.
2: 50% on all hockey goods. I told Jack, you better get outside, find a tree, and learn how to whittle. So, I mean, you know, I mean, but that whole, that thing with the medical debt, go look at the medical debt. And I know that luckily Mike Johnson and the Republicans have solved the health crisis in this country when it comes to our insurance. But the number one, go look at why people file for bankruptcy. A vast majority of it isn't because they live beyond their means. It's because otherwise the hospital's going to come take their kidney back.
3: Yeah.
2: Man, that sucks. That is brutal. Because all of us have, at some point, I mean, we're at the point now, it's like, don't call the ambulance, I'll walk.
3: Yeah.
2: Because I can't afford $4,800 for my two-minute drive.
3: I'll rub some dirt on it.
2: Yes. Or some Tussin. It's cheaper to go to medical school and to learn than it is to go to the actual doctor. Somebody's going to be like, Chad, that's not true. I get it. It's called sarcasm. It's what it is. A little sarcasm right
3: But
2: now.
3: It's a real deal.
2: It is.
3: It's a real thing out there.
2: And the emergency side of stuff, whether it's your tires. I mean, some of you are telling me how much your tires cost. I'm like, oh, my God. You know, $1,600 for a set of tires?
3: Absolutely.
2: What kind of tires did you get, Ken?
3: Dude, I got the cheapest ones. I got the cheapest ones they were offering.
2: Mm-hmm.
3: Yeah. They're good tires. This was... Good grief, I don't know how many miles ago this was, and they still look great. But, yeah, man, I mean, it's a thing.
2: It is.
3: Health kit, you know, these emergency things that come up.
2: Yeah.
3: Air conditioner goes out.
2: Oh, God, you had all that problem with those air conditioners.
3: I did last summer. In fact, a year ago today, Jennifer and I were sitting in our house, and it was, it got up to 92 degrees.
2: Whew. But if it was a Monday, you'd be fine.
3: Yeah, it was Monday. It was fine.
2: But it was a Wednesday, so it sucked. But those little thing that happened that you don't think of, your transmission, oh, don't even forget about it. At that point in time, make sure you're fully insured and maybe your car caught fire. You don't know.
3: Yeah. Well, that's where you just you trade it in and hope you can find some used car you can afford to buy.
2: Yes, absolutely.
4: That's totally. The key there.

0: and use stuff, saving where you can, being frugal.
1: Well, saving when you can, being frugal, but even being frugal, there's only so much,
2: right.
1: You know, especially if it's something like, are you going to train your own transmission? You're probably not going to do that. So
0: you can do your own oil and stuff.
1: You can do your own oil, but not everybody can, and not everybody's got a place where they can even do it. You know, you can put oil in, but as far as changing a lot of it, you know, it's like, again, it's a struggle out there. A lot of people understand that. And yes, some people live beyond their means. But I think that's a great convenient way to say everybody lives beyond their means. Not the way I think people think. There's a lot of sacrificing going on there, a lot more than we want to, because we want to think everything's great and people are just being stupid with their money. That's not always that way. Coming up, more good stuff on the way that's fun and frivolity, because that's what we do here. Talk a little bit about sharks. Are we at a position where sharks are coming? Plus, we got some of your text messages about some of the emergencies you guys have run into, and the cost of groceries as well. Some of you are chiming in. Chad Benso, Super Talk 99.7.
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2: The U.S. Senate has blocked a resolution that would have limited President Trump's ability to continue military operations against Iran. 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
1: A lot of you guys chiming in on cost of living and emergencies. Some of you out there, and the medical side of stuff, Ken, too. I mean, some of you out there. Got back from Cancun yesterday, spent $6,000 on my wife's stitches in her forehead from getting drunk. Got home and the air conditioning was broke.
5: Oh.
1: Other than that, how was Cancun?
5: Yeah.
1: My son was born 2 months early, $468,000 in Vanderbilt Children's Hospital.
5: Goodness.
1: Yeah. Another person whose child's going through chemo, the bill was $250,000.
5: Yeah.
1: Think about that. If you're, you know, they're by the grace of God, go I. I mean, think about any one of us whose kid didn't just have a broken arm, but has something like that.
5: Yeah.
1: You do anything. You'll sell your kidneys. You'll give them
5: absolutely
1: your heart, anything for that. I'll go double, triple bankruptcy, whatever I need to do to get my kid whatever it is that they need.
5: Absolutely.
1: And, you know, if it means going broke, we should know. We're the richest country on the planet. We shouldn't have to go broke for that, especially children. There's no way that should happen. Also, a lot of you guys spend a lot of money on, I did, you know, tires. I'm dreading that. I am.
0: Get them used, I'm telling you.
1: Well, I do. I go down. There's a couple places I drive down. I'm like, well, look at that. It's Pablo's Tire and Taco Shop. I'm going there because I know, look, they may not look the same, but as long as they got some tread, we're good.
0: Plus, they're so cheap. If they mess up and get another one.
1: That's right.
5: Yeah. I don't know, man. I've got a 66-mile commute every day. So
1: see, that right there is.
5: I gotta have my tires.
1: Yeah, you gotta have tires. I mean, when I was in Arizona, because of the heat and the dryness, I got tires way too much. But I did. That was one of the things we would spend money on, the tires, because of that. But for me now, I just, you know, if I was traveling, you know, like I was going to be driving like you were, yeah, I'm going to go spend that kind of money. But some of you, $1,600 for their GMC tires, 2,500 pickup. Holy mother of goodness. Holy mother.
5: That's not even counting the oil change.
1: No. That I'm wondering what I, cause I, the first thing I thought of though, when that light came on, I'm like, I'm going to have to get tires. And I know it's going to be like $2,200.
5: I know that, there are like, auto parts stores that will take your old oil. But I can't remember which ones actually do that.
0: Pretty much all of them do.
1: They well,
0: do?
1: Of course, they probably take it and they're like, ah, we're going to make sure we dispose of this in the right way.
5: and
1: by the way, we're not
5: drain.
1: Only... and then you go and look on your thing and it's like, oh, you charged me $28 for that. Appreciate that. Like when they took away your... Drives me crazy when you go and you buy a battery and you take it. Like, I'm going to put the battery on. And they go and you get the battery and you take it and you put the battery on. And then you look at the receipt and you're like, oh, you guys charged me $20 for battery disposal while I have it here. So.
0: Sometimes they recycle the oil, but a lot of times they just burn it.
1: Yeah, is that what they do? Kind of like nuclear waste. We know how to get rid of nuclear waste, guys. That's the one thing. All the other stuff, we know how to dispose of the nuclear stuff. Isn't it weird? But everybody freaks out over it. When's my nuclear car arriving? Where I never have to go and do anything other than nuclear stuff. It's just getting it go. That's what I want. Cheaper cars. Cheaper. $400 at Walmart for the cheapest tires. Wow.
5: That's
1: now,
5: actually pretty
1: now
5: good.
1: Our cars, now our car bounces going down the street.
0: Gotta watch those tires. A lot of them's made in China.
1: This person, John Deere 8000 series tractor. What do you think those tires cost?
0: Grand a piece.
5: How much did you say, Ryan?
0: Grand a piece, probably.
1: What do you think?
5: Absolutely.
1: I'll say $5,412 a piece.
5: Yep. What? A piece.
1: Piece. Well, that's the 800. That's 8000 series. Ken and I have the, we have the 8 series. It's just, it's a tricycle with a little thing in the back.
5: Mine actually doesn't have a number. It just says series.
1: When I was a kid, we had a I had a push mower.
5: Oh, yeah.
1: If you guys don't know what a push mower is, it doesn't. You know what the engine is? Me. I'm the engine. My dad would like, you need to mow the lawn. I'm like, I don't want to. It's horrible. And I'd go out there and I would pretend to start it. And then you'd start pushing it. And you know, it would get too long. And it was, I felt like I was Conan in the movie when I'm just pushing that thing in a circle. I'm like, when I'm done, I'm going to be jacked. Brian, okay, his Kia. There's no way my tire, he says his tires for his Kia were $68 each. Somebody stole those tires.
5: That's awesome.
1: Yeah.
0: Where?
5: Yeah.
1: Where? This dude named Bob's house. my goodness. All right, coming up. Shark summer. What's going on with the data stuff? Are we going to do it? Are we not going to claim some eminent domain? Is that going to happen? Is it not going to happen? We're going to find out. Governor's race. And also, I want some questions right now for Monty. Tomorrow, Monty's in here. What are some real questions that you want answered? We're going to ask him tomorrow. It's not just going to be me. It's going to be all of us asking him questions. Chad Benchow, Super Talk 99.7.
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2: I'm Ken Weaver with your top stories. The U.S. Senate today has blocked a resolution that would have limited President Trump's ability to continue military operations against Iran without congressional authorization. That measure failed to advance on a 49-47 vote. Now, earlier in the day, the House approved a separate war powers resolution after four Republicans sided with Democrats. They would be Thomas Massie, Brian Fitzpatrick, Warren Davidson, and Tom Barrett. Lawmakers in Congress have a couple more weeks to fund the government before leaving for summer recess. The House passed their own version of a stopgap funding bill that also includes the voter ID law, the Save America Act. But that bill may not have support in the Senate. At the White House today, Press Secretary Caroline Leavitt would not comment on what the administration would like to see in that bill.
6: We'll continue to have discussions with Senate leadership on the best path forward. I don't want to get ahead of those conversations, but the most important thing for the American people to know is that this president and this White House wants the government to remain open.
2: The Trump administration says it's expanding a voluntary pledge designed to keep AI-driven data center growth from raising utility bills. The agreement encourages companies building and operating new data centers to pay the additional power costs they create. And initial claims for state unemployment benefits unexpectedly plunged last week. Here's ABC's Jim Ryan.
7: Labor analysts were anticipating a slight rise in jobless filings. Instead, applications fell by 22,000, according to the Bureau of Labor Statistics, to 187,000 initial claims. Economists say the latest numbers suggest that fewer people are being laid off, that the job market may be improving.
2: That's the latest news. Weather is next. I'm Ken Weaver, WTN News.
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10: I'm WSMV4 First Alert Meteorologist Stefano DiPietro. In the 80s today with lower humidity this afternoon, mixing clouds and sun and an isolated shower south of Interstate 40. Tonight we're down to the 60s, very comfortable overnight. Tomorrow it's back in the 80s, mixing clouds and sunshine once again. Saturday will be in the mid to the upper 80s, an isolated shower or thunderstorm in the afternoon. A little bit more humid, but then it really starts to get humid on Sunday and hotter. We're back in the 90s, a heat index over 100 on Sunday. The heat index will stay over 100 Monday and Tuesday of next week.
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1: From today. Man. Text message 5413. You want to know? It's talking about people saying that, you know, how struggling it is. I work 7 days a week limping around with a worn out hip, can't afford any time off to get it fixed. And I swallowed the last bit of my pride to start a GoFundMe. And this, and then they went on to say that the car's about ready to get repoed. But they're pissed because people get their dog hurt. And the thing is, you know, they said there'll be people raise hundreds of thousands of dollars. Well, that's because the story becomes big. You know, I get it. I get it. There's a, it's tough out there. It is very tough. Ask you guys to send your questions in for Monty. And so far, you guys are doing a, doing some stuff. The data centers are interesting. It's about the data centers. And I'm letting you guys know, I'm working on getting somebody from DC blocks to come on. Okay. Because it's the one thing the right and the left can agree with is they seem to hate data centers. And I know Trump came out today with not really, you know, kind of like, hey, it'd be nice if you guys did this. And the data centers, you know, that big one in Utah, I don't know if you guys saw this, they had to cut that in half. Because the pushback was so big. And people, we need the data centers, but there needs to be transparency. Okay? And to say that there's no sound is not true. People out there that you know, some of the people that I work with on my other show that live out in Loudoun County and some of the other places say, look, there's a data center up the street. That thing makes noise. You can hear it. Not all the time, but there is stuff there. It's the transparency side of things that there needs to be more of a focus. And where I think the data centers are going wrong is DC blocks should have anticipated this. They should have anticipated there was going to be pushback and come out and held a town hall meeting. This is what we're planning to do and be transparent. Because if you give everybody the ammunition that they were going to use against you, you find out they don't have anything against you, but you can also ask questions. And what you do is you bring the temperature down. Therefore, you can have a conversation. As we see, it's going to be impossible now because it has become, and it's not just here, nationwide. That's why Trump and them addressed it today. So it'll be good to ask Monty about the data centers. The Flock cameras are another thing, man. I tell you what. That's a real question that needs to be asked about those Flock cameras, because as I know the police like it because it's, you know, it's going to help in certain situations. And I'm not saying it couldn't be a help. It's not about whether or not the cameras can help. It's about how much do you trust your data being taken by nameless, faceless cameras all over the place. Over 100, I think 70,000 cameras nationwide and growing. Some cities are trying to get them banned. You know, they're doing the thing, but it's a little too late. And it's also the trust, because we've already seen that they're sharing data they shouldn't share, both with the feds or whatever, ICE. Doesn't even matter. You're not supposed to, but you are. And they're also, at the local level, using it to spy on people. I saw one guy here. I got to see if I can find the audio, but he was talking about cameras in front of his house, and he feels like he's being spied on in front of his house. So, yeah, the Flock cameras, we're going to ask him that for sure. 100% about those. And DCS, obviously, is going to be a big question as well. You know? And, I mean, there's a lot of good questions out there that we need to have answered that are nothing, you know, and it's the culture war stuff. I got to be honest. I don't give a crap about that at this point in time. Affordability. As Ken and I were talking about earlier, that's the question that's being asked by pretty much everybody out there.
5: It's the only thing that matters.
1: Yeah. Affordability. Because I'll say it again. You really don't care who's in the bathroom at this moment in time. Like, oh, you know, this person wants to use the bathroom. Okay. Yeah. Okay. I get that. We can talk about that later, but I need to be able to pay my bills. There's other things. And those things become bigger issues when it's the only issue that matters because everything is good. And the only thing that matters for the average person right now is affordability. Why is it that it costs more to send your kid to daycare than to college? That's crazy. I mean, when you think about that, I mean, I was talking to my mom about this. And my mom's like, well, we did a co-op. And it was, I mean, and I remember the co-op we used to go to. Because, you know, it's still there. It's this kindergarten thing. But, you know, she goes, it wasn't $20,000 a year. Remember, like, you would hear stories about Montessori schools that cost that much. So your kids could get into the right, you know, kindergarten and stuff. Now it's just somebody to watch your kid before or after school. It's insane. You guys got to start thinking about latchkey kids. But you can't do that because then somebody's going to call DCS on you. Oh, so let's see here. Let's see. Who are some of the other things that you guys are chiming in about for him tomorrow? The data center seems to be a very big thing. And I think that is a big thing. And everybody's like affordability. There's only so much politicians can do about affordability. There is. I mean, what are we going to do? Well, we're going to get rid of, like when we talk about affordability, like a perfect thing is taxes. It's a great, okay, let's talk about across the state when it comes to not income tax, obviously, but taxes on your home, taxes on your business. What can we do to rein it in, but not get it so it's totally free? Because again, somebody's going to have to pay for something because not everything is free unless everybody's going to start giving away their time. But Monty's not going to be able to do anything about gas prices, shipping, things of that nature. They can do a little thing here or there, but the affordability, that's a bigger issue. But it is the number one issue, and it always has been. Was it James Carville that said, it's about the economy, stupid? It is. It's about the economy, stupid. Had there not been COVID, Trump would have won a second term. It's that simple. I remember it was a Bill Maher said, look, if you want him gone, you guys better hope and pray for a recession. And instead, COVID showed up, which was all over the place. And then we printed money and handed it out to people and told them to stay home. I don't know how that didn't. Oh, yeah, that went horribly wrong. Let's be real. Ask Fritz what he thinks of the DOJ and Tennessee guns rights. Will do. You know, let's find out, you know, about some of these things. You know, I think there are a lot of things that are important that Fritz needs to address. And, you know, the stuff that moves the needle in the anger world is the culture war stuff. It's not sexy talking about the price of eggs. Although, what did I see today? Now they're recalling eggs because there could be salmonella. Is every bit of food trying to attack us?
0: Wasn't Fritz in the state legislature before?
1: Yeah, hold on here. Yeah, Fritz, yeah, he was. And somebody, this is the one I am going to ask him about this. He said, I saw, you know, where he said in an interview that all religions need to be banned besides Christian religions. I don't think it was so much that, but yeah, he definitely would like to see less of that. Which Christian religion are we going with, though? I've always asked that. You know, people say, we're a Christian nation. Okay, well, which Christianity? Not the Catholics. Okay, well, not the Mormons. Okay, well, who? Which one? Southern Baptists, Presbyterians, Lutherans, who gets to say?
0: The Unitarians.
1: The Unitarians. Oh,
0: so. My question was, if God forbid he loses, what is he going to do afterwards?
1: Yeah, that's a good one. Well, you know, that's a fair question. That is a fair question. But I think a lot of, you know, the data centers, the flock cameras are a big deal because that right there infringes on our rights. As much as I want safety when it comes to our kids and our life and this, that, and the other, not to the extent where you can monitor everything. I mean, we're fine. I heard somebody say this the other day. We're fine with the flock camera on our phone. But when driving down the street, I don't know if I need to know that you need to be able to take snapshot of my car and follow me around whenever you want from place to place to place to place.
0: I heard about a new system that they're coming out with. It's like a satellite-based radar system so they can track every car on the highway.
1: No, I'm sure. Yeah. And you guys, some of the scary stuff that's already in cars that we don't even know about, that's buried deep inside stuff, where they can tell you, here's something crazy. Some cars now can tell your weight.
0: Oh, yeah, because they got to plug that into the algorithm for the airbag deployment.
1: So, it is just some of the insanity that is in that. Who do you think that data goes somewhere and it's sold off somewhere? Where's it sold off to? Well, what if you're trying to get life insurance? And they're like, oh, this person says they're X, Y, and Z. They're telling us they're 220 when really they're 350 because their car told them that. Well, we didn't even ask the weight, but we know what that weight is. Yeah, that's the information we should want.
5: Better give them the $700 tire rather than the $68 tire.
1: So somebody got no flats, they said, on the and their tires, and they said how expensive they were, but they only go 25,000 miles. Sorry. I think they were like $2,000. Wow.
0: Things starting in 27, they're going to have mandatory breathalyzers.
1: No.
0: Every new car sold.
1: Mandatory for what?
0: It was passed a few years back.
1: I'm not going to have we can't even get a damn breathalyzers on the streets here.
5: Well, I think that changed. I think the legislature
1: Well, they legislator passed something, but when are we going to get them?
5: That is always the question.
1: That's the magic of it. Well, we've authorized it. When is it coming? Well, we've authorized it. What does that mean? Well, we got to find somebody who's willing to put a company together and willing to sell it to us, but we've got to figure out if Tim's wife and her brother-in-law is willing to do it so I could be on the board. So, but let us know what questions you have for Monty. And a lot of you are chiming in about the religion thing, too. But I think it's a fair question to ask, and we'll ask him that as well. And we'll also ask him where he got the sweet hats from, because there's a plenty of hats that he gave out to everybody here, which was awfully nice. Now, John Rose, I'm going to ask you, where's my hat? Marcia, where's our beanies? Huh? You know what the beanies say? I'm talking to Tennesseans every day. Every day. I love her commercial where he doesn't endorse her,
5: but he talks about it.
1: He talks about her. Marcia Blackburn! Donald Trump mentioned Marcia. He could be saying, Marcia Blackburn drives me crazy! But just cut that Marcia Blackburn right there. So funny. Talk around. It's an endorsement that's not an endorsement. All right, coming up. Burger King! They got a Whopper challenge. What's that about? We'll talk about that, among other things. Chad Benson, Super Talk 99.7.
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1: There's a Whopper guarantee, guys. If you were unsatisfied with your Whopper, because apparently they've done some things with the Whopper, if you're not satisfied, you go in there and you say, "Where's the king? I'm not happy with my Whopper."
0: He's back in the lab making more of them.
1: You get a free one.
5: What if you have only one bite to go?
1: Well, you know what, I
5: can't finish this.
1: I don't know.
5: I need another one.
1: So that's a great question. That is a great question. What have they done? I mean, you know, I know that they've done a couple. Like, how much could they change? First of all, why do you do that? Why do you take the thing that make you famous and even mess with it? Have you not heard about New Coke? That's all you have to do. You remember that time that we changed Coke's recipe? Yeah, that was, let's not do that again. Like, you're not going to get Kentucky Fried Chicken, the Colonel, to go, "Hey, I got a great idea. Let's do 18.
5: Let's do boiled chickens."
1: Let's do 18 herbs and spices. Yeah. No, let's do 4. So let's just put a little pepper on it. We're fine. So, because apparently people have been complaining.
5: About the Whopper. Hmm.
1: I like a Whopper. I do.
5: I like one with cheese.
1: Yeah.
0: I thought they were going vegan and making their own and stuff.
1: Who? No, they got rid of that. It was too expensive. The.
5: Yeah, what did they call it?
1: Unbelievable meat or whatever it was called.
5: Yeah, what did they
0: Unbearable burger.
1: It tastes just like it. Except,
5: yeah, it tasted real.
1: But then you go and look and it's got like 2,800 calories and your sodium levels went through the roof.
5: And there was just like a few stems in it.
1: Yeah, you didn't want it.
5: A leaf.
1: Leaves
5: and stems in it.
1: I remember when they debuted them and they brought some by the station. I took them. And the other thing is, they also wanted the believability of, like, it could be a little bit bloody. Well, what? Then why not just eat the damn meat?
5: Oh, the Impossible Burger.
1: The Impossible. Impossibly expensive. That was the other part of it. It's too expensive.
5: Yeah, I had one, man. It tasted good.
1: But it's too expensive.
5: Yeah. Didn't have a lot of sodium in it.
1: And that was the other thing. It had so much sodium. If you have to do that much to dress something up to make it taste like something, you might as well just have the real thing. Right. And the whole thought too is, well, I'm eating vegetarian style. You're not. Because, you know, if your goal is to lose weight or go down on calories, it was not the Impossible Burger. That's for sure. That's for absolutely sure. All right. Coming up, hour number 3. We're going to talk about how many days we are to Monday. Pretty excited about it. I'm kind of excited about Monday. Ken's super excited.
5: Getting closer and closer,
1: getting
5: boys.
1: Closer and closer. He said, put me in a coma until Monday. We did it because he doesn't want to miss it. He doesn't want to miss Mondays. He told me I can't miss Mondays ever. Because when I come in here, I know he's never stressed out because of something that happened on the weekend. Said nobody ever. We'll talk about a bunch of good stuff, including some Iran, including some more affordability. We got your questions, too, for Monty. We're getting them ready for tomorrow. He'll be here at 1. Chad Benson, Super Talk, 99.7.

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3: 2 o'clock on the dot. I'm Ken Weaver with your top stories. Got the full forecast coming up in 5 minutes. And as demand for artificial intelligence continues to grow, the Trump administration pushing more companies and states to protect utility customers from higher electric bills.
4: We know that the data centers and AI are dramatically increasing the demand for electricity. It's only fair that the cost of building the new infrastructure required to meet this demand should be borne by the corporations themselves, not by the American consumers and the American patriots, American citizens.
3: So the expanded voluntary pledge, according to President Trump, calls on data center developers and AI companies to cover the costs associated with their growing power needs. Supporters say it will help ensure households are not subsidizing the AI boom. Critics question whether the pledge alone can prevent future rate increases. A Democratic-led effort to rein in presidential war powers regarding Iran fell short in the Senate today. Senators voted 49-47 against advancing the measure, leaving current military operations unaffected. Earlier in the day, the House approved a separate war powers resolution after four Republicans sided with Democrats, those being Thomas Massey, Brian Fitzpatrick, Warren Davidson, and Tom Barrett. Secretary of State Marco Rubio telling the Association of Southeast Asian Nations conference this morning about President Trump's new threats if Iran keeps attacking ships in the Strait of Hormuz.
5: I saw Arachi, their foreign minister, who the other day say or something about their policies, an eye for an eye. The president's policy is a head for an eye. I mean, honestly, that's what it's going to be. I mean, they will pay a very heavy price for the things they're doing.
3: Yeah, President Trump threatening to strike Iranian bridges or power plants for every ship that Iran attacks in the Strait of Hormuz. Jeffrey Epstein's former banker, James Staley, testifying before the House Oversight Committee today. Staley was Epstein's banker at J.P. Morgan. We get more from ABC's Peter Haralambos.
6: Before he became the CEO of the multinational bank Barclays, he was an executive at J.P. Morgan who included Epstein among his clients. Now, that bank got sued after Epstein's death for allegedly ignoring red flags about sex trafficking. The bank itself admitted no wrongdoing but settled that case for $290 million. There are also questions about his personal relationship with Epstein, the fact that he had a relationship with one of Epstein's assistants, that around 2010 he visited Epstein's island.
3: And when the time comes, sometimes you have no choice. ABC's Sherry Preston with more on the unconventional birth that took place recently in New Jersey.
7: What's it feel like when you deliver a baby, and are there any surprises?
8: I would say how slippery the baby was. Yeah. Had a lot of fluids on it. Wasn't expecting that with the rubber gloves.
7: Berlin Borough Police Officer Dominic Hudson, who helped Taylor Durham give birth in the parking lot of a Wawa convenience store.
8: It was a little nerve-wracking. I don't have any children, never delivered a baby, so I didn't know what to expect.
7: The birth actually took place in the parking lot on July 6th. Mom and police officer and baby were all reunited this week. Sherry Preston, ABC News.
3: That's the latest news. Weather's next. I'm Ken Weaver, WTN News.
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9: I'm WSMV4 First Alert Meteorologist Stefano DiPietro. In the 80s today with lower humidity this afternoon, mixing clouds and sun and an isolated shower south of Interstate 40. Tonight we're down to the 60s, very comfortable overnight. Tomorrow it's back in the 80s, mixing clouds and sunshine once again. Saturday will be in the mid to the upper 80s, an isolated shower or thunderstorm in the afternoon. A little bit more humid, but then it really starts to get humid on Sunday and hotter. We're back in the 90s, a heat index over 100 on Sunday. The heat index will stay over 100 Monday and Tuesday of next week.
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0: are trying hard to make it a Monday. Get your questions in for Monty. He's in here tomorrow. I want to make sure we asked all the right questions for him. Kind enough. And we've invited everybody, by the way. We've invited Marcia. We invited Jan and Greg. Mr. and Mrs. Brady. We invited them all. No, we invited Marcia. We invited John Rose. I'm hoping we get him on. Jerry Green's going to be on. I know some of you yesterday. Why are you bringing her on? First of all, it's called Equal Time. So I don't know if you're aware of this. That's a law. That's the thing we got to do. We got to provide equal time. So if Marcia calls me tomorrow, if we give Monty an hour, which we're hoping we're going to get him an hour, we got to give her an hour. Equal time. We got to give John Rose an hour. I gave Ditch an hour. If somebody else on the Democrat side, and we've tried to get a, because I don't even know who's real or not real, who's still running or not running, but we got to give them all the equal time. And we should want to hear what everybody has to say. You know what? It's not going to hurt you, right? If they have a differing opinion. It's not. Some of you are like, why are you platforming her? First of all, what? You're acting like she's, you know, she's out there doing some insane things. We got enough crazy people running around in politics, but she is in the race. And people are in the race. They've got a platform here to come in. If you know, and if you're running and we've not invited you, you got to let us know. Because I'm not quite sure, you know, and some people aren't going to be able to make it here. But we do have an equal time thing. It's kind of what we do. Kind of our thing. Some people out there. Oh, and next week, we're going to be out at, not next week, the 6th, which is a Thursday. It's 2 weeks from today. We're going to be out at Hop Springs.
1: It's one of our favorite watering holes.
0: It is. If you come on out, you can break a little bread with us. If you want to yell at me, feel free to do so. But then I find out that a lot of times we shake hands, as our good buddy Steven found out. Hey, you know what? We got a lot of stuff in common. You may want to yell at me. Some of you do. And I'm okay with that. I am. But we're going to have such a good time, right? So it's going to be, you know, here it is. It's primary night. Doing it. We're going to be there. All of us. We're making Dan come. And you know what happens on Thursdays? Dan loves a hug. It's Dan Love a Hug Thursday. You can't stop him. Come on out there. You just put a hug around him and just hold it. He loves to be held tight, too. And his most important thing, and he told me, Michelle, remember, I want people to invade my space. I'm like, you got it, man. You got it. We'll see if we can drag Bell out there.
2: But we know we won't.
1: He's got to come out there.
0: I'm going to make him go. I'm going to say, dude, look, here's the deal. I've talked to the big boss, and if you don't go, I'm allowed to fire you. That'd be funny. You being serious? No, but still, you got to come. You got to come. Absolutely. So, but no, we do. I think you guys got to come out. It's going to be a great time. We're going to have fun because that's what we do. The food, drinks, company, a lot of people having a good time, meeting new people, shaking hands, kissing babies. Is that babies there? Are there? Probably not a good place.
3: That's something that should go the way of the dodo, I think. I mean,
0: babies?
3: No, like kissing them for politics.
0: No, I don't think they do that anymore. I don't think they allow that anymore. I don't think people even well. Marcia might, because she's out there talking to Tennesseans every day. Every day. And you know that investigation, John Rose, I saw him yesterday talking about, and over the last couple days, that investigation to whether or not the influence by her people on the Senate side of stuff was there, those young kids, and I say kids because they're in their early 20s. There's not, you know, you're working with a senator. Right? You're there. You're working with a senator. You're in this position. You're excited. You're out of college, right? You got those fat bills you got to pay. But, you know, you're in the game and you want to do what? You want to impress. You don't want to look like somebody who's not impressing, who's not willing to do a little bit more. So the pressure, did they pressure some of them inside of there to do stuff on federal time? And Rose is pushing that, but I still don't think that's going to change the race at this point in time. I don't. I don't think it is. I think, you know, it still hers to lose. And even John Rose, what was his? He was 18 points behind, even in his polls. Wasn't 31, but all the polls I look at, she's from mid-20s to mid-30s.
3: Who are they calling?
0: I don't know. See, so here's who it is. You guys listening out there, you probably listen a little bit more to politics, pay a little bit more attention, right? They're calling everybody who is a likely voter. That's who they're, I mean, probably not a for sure voter, but a likely voter. And the average person probably, you know, I mean, I don't know what turnout's been strong, but for the average person, they don't pay a lot of attention to John Rose or DeMonte or Marcia is well known enough. I'll just go with her because I'm not paying that much attention to everything. And that is where, you know, a lot of this comes from. Plus, it's better the devil you do for a lot of people. It's better the devil you do. They hear the name. They say, no, I don't know anything really about the other people. They're not going to delve deep into it. That's why you have to, you know, the ground game in a situation like this statewide has to be big. You know, and that's why I applaud Monty, you know, with the fact that he has got as much as he could. And he's going to, you know, he's going to squeeze every last ounce of juice out of that. So get your, you know, somebody said, should I whisper in Dan's ear? You absolutely should.
3: Yeah, Dan loves it.
0: You absolutely should. He loves, and again, when you hear, I don't like talking to people and I don't like people invading my space, he's doing that because he's testing you to see if you are a big fan.
1: It's reverse psychology.
0: It is so reverse psychology.
3: And it's best if you say, well, Dan, and then do it.
0: Yes. Yes. Oh, for sure. We were out. Dan and I were at a... where were we? We were with Busy Bee. We were out. I forgot. It was like one of those home shows. And we're out there with Brock and everybody and Dan, you know. And I'm trying to get them to let me put the Busy Bee costume on. I'm like, let me do it. I'll do it. You know me. Doesn't matter. So Dan goes, all right, I got to go. Right. He had to go somewhere with his wife. So he takes off. And then I see him a little bit later because they were getting food before they walked out. And he looks at me and he goes, somebody came up and gave me a hug. Like from behind. just the sheer terror on his face, I'm sure. And don't, you know what, it's radio people, you know that, Ken. How many weird radio people have you worked with?
1: A lot.
0: I've worked with some weird people in radio. Like, the kind of weird where you're like, I don't know. I don't know about you. I'm not looking under your floorboards is what I'm saying. Because there could be something going on down there that we don't need to know. So, I don't know, man. I mean... It's going to be fun out there. And like I said, I joke about you guys coming out to yell at me. And it's a conversation, right? Like yesterday, like you said, man, there was some people on there like, is your ex-wife on the YouTube chat? Because you're getting all the hate.
1: That was funny.
0: And I'm like, I'm okay with that, right? Like that's it. You know, let's hear from everybody. Let's talk about stuff. I'm not afraid to have conversations. But it was funny because the stuff that people say, you know, you said, I didn't say that. Or you're always mean. Like, you're going to be mean to Monty? I'm not going to be mean to Monty. I'm going to be mean to Monty. Not mean to anybody. At all. Free beer and wings? Are we going to give that out? No, we're not doing that. Are we doing that? We're not giving out free beer and wings.
3: No, but Marcia can bring us a Whitman sampler. That wouldn't be too bad.
0: A what sampler?
3: You know, on them chocolates, the Whitman sampler.
0: Oh, no, I have no idea. I don't eat chocolate. I only eat clean.
3: You never in your life got a box of chocolate?
0: I don't. I only eat clean, man. All of my stuff is farmed, fresh to table. I would never eat processed food like Kraft macaroni and cheese or chicken fingers or anything like that. I only eat fresh food. I'm kidding, people. I've never had that. Chocolate, I know what chocolate's all about. I do. If you're aware of this, you can see my body. I am a sumo wrestler. Hey, Ken, speaking of farm to fresh.
1: Yeah.
0: What are we looking at here when it comes to the salad shooting?
1: Kind of, we're nowhere.

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1: Who knows how they do it, you know? But I would, when I went on Sunday, and or Saturday, I do the same thing every week as far as I go play my pickleball at a certain time, either Saturday or Sunday, and then I go to Walmart and get all my stuff for the cat mostly because he drives me crazy. And I buy groceries for the week, and then I stop by Taco Bell. The last several weeks, up until then, there was a wait at Taco Bell. I pulled in Sunday. As God is my witness, I think they were shocked to see me. They're like, is this a joke? And I'm like, oh, I didn't know that. Crazy, yeah. So just got to be careful out there. You know, that's it. That's why. And like, everybody's like, I can't believe you ate there. I'm like, I got bean and cheese burritos. There's no lettuce on there. But yeah. It said on there that there were certain things that they weren't going to have.
2: Yeah, Taco Bell and Jack in the Box, they've pulled all their lettuce. And then Taylor Farms has pulled all of its iceberg lettuce.
1: Yeah. Is there any other kind of lettuce? So I thought it was only iceberg. Come on, Chad. Tomorrow, Monty's going to be here. Somebody said, I got a 7767 said, I got a 67. I got a political call asking who I was voting for governor yesterday and a lot of other questions. So I was voting for Monty. The lady said she was shocked. So the first person who ever said his name. That's interesting. Wow. I'm in my 50s, says one person. I'm tired of boring choices for Republicans. Jerry Green is younger, more energetic. We need younger choices. Look, if you listen to some of the stuff that Jerry Green said, especially if you're a little bit more independent or even a little bit more of a liberal Republican, if you're kind of a libertarian, lean right, a lot of what she said about weed and some of this other stuff and talking about, hey, we're going to fix some of these problems by doing what? Not raising taxes and spending better? That sounds good. That sounds good. So I could see that, but we should absolutely make sure that we have, you know, everybody have that conversation. You know, one of the other things I'm going to ask him is Marcia, if she was sitting here, Monty, what would you like to ask her? You know, one question for her. And I think, you know, that would be, you know, what's that one question that you think she's not answering and she needs to? So get your questions in. Coming up, Iran, still got to talk a bit about that because I don't know if you're aware of this. Prices are about to get a little bit higher. What's the next step? Are we going to see boots on the ground soon? That's I think that changes the dynamics of everything. Talk a little bit about that, among other things. Chad Benson, Super Talk 99.7.
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2: President Trump is expanding his ratepayer protection pledge, asking AI companies and data center operators to pay above normal electricity rates. 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
3: Yeah, I don't know how you do that. I know some states. I know Oregon just passed a law that any new data centers that come in, that they are going to have to cover, they're going to be charged more for using the grid by upwards of 30%. So that way, if there is any jump in cost, that they can try to cover it for people. Because, you know, it is happening in places. Is it happening everywhere? No, but Virginia is a perfect example. There is two or 300 data centers already in Virginia with plans for another 100. Some places and have seen their rates. This is prior to the war, go up 18, 20, 22%. Now you couple that with what's going on right now with energy prices and you're looking at a 40 or 50% jump. In some places it's the electricity. Also in other places, it's the water.
2: You know, Trump said something very interesting during whenever he was rolling this out today. He was talking about how important it is, and I believe him. It's important to stay ahead of China.
3: Absolutely.
2: When it comes to AI. And he says, you know what they're doing in China? They're not asking to build data centers. They're just doing it.
3: Yes. But that's an authoritarian country.
2: Exactly. But I mean, that's how close this race is.
3: Yeah. Well, they've caught us. They've caught us, except for the part that matters the most, which is they haven't caught us on the AI side when it comes to defense.
2: Right.
3: But they've pretty much caught us when it comes to the large language models that the average person is going to be using. We have to be competitive. And it would be great if we didn't have any of this stuff. But you know what? China would. So we have to go and build on it.
2: Dude, it is what it is.
3: Yes.
2: It's here.
3: And it's not going anywhere.
2: No.
3: And for all of the, for all the hell at times it may cause in the fights, we always talk about the bad. We never talk about the fact that there are going to be cancers that are going to be cured because of this.
2: Man, I sure do hope so.
3: There are going to be things that we don't understand that they're going to be able to crack because they can work. You know when your scientists who are working on all this stuff, you know when their day ends? When they go home. And then it starts when they wake up and they don't work 24/7, 365, when you can have a fleet of these things working on stuff 24/7, 365.
4: Yeah.
3: They're going to be able to come up with energy ways to power things that we don't have to worry about. But there's going to have to be some uncomfortability, and you're trying to walk the fine line of, yes, we need to do this with growth, but I also have to remember the average person's struggling, and I can't ask them to flip the bill because these people are making millions and billions of dollars. It's like the whole thing with, you know, and one of the things we'll ask Monty, I get why, handing the handouts, the corporate handouts, are they real? Of course they're real. We do that because we're trying to lure business here. So you want to give them stuff. You want to do that. But when people see companies posting record profits and they're getting $20, $30, $40 million in tax credits, they're asking questions, and that's right to ask a question. It's both a military thing and defense thing, and it's also for the average person, they're not thinking about military and defense AI. They're thinking about, wow, you know what? My energy bill went up 25%. My water bill's going up. That's what they see. And nobody wants it in their house, too, next door. You know, I mean, because if you just bought a house and you all of a sudden the park across the street, they tear down and throw up a giant, huge, just blank warehouse where there's a hum, that's not going to help your property values.
4: No.
3: So, but we have to do this. We do. I mean, you know, and we've got to be, take away the military aspect. We have to be competitive in the marketplace of ideas. We have to be the leaders. That's what separates us. And yes, they're not asking, they're just doing. That's why they are able to do the stuff that they do. But we don't do that because we have a constitution and we have rights, which is a good thing too. But we do need to, we got to walk the fine line. And this is where the companies themselves can come out and take away some of that fear. And try to, you know, bring, you know, a little bit more analytical thought rather than emotion. So we'll see what happens. Coming up, it is the summer of the shark. I got a question for you guys when it comes to shark. Also, get all your questions in for Monty. We're going to try to ask as many as we can. Tomorrow is here. Monty Fritz from 1 till 2. And that is a Friday. Of course, Ken and I will be partying from 2 till 3. Celebrating the Monday that's coming, because Ken and I care about Mondays.
4: The fact that it'll only be about 48 hours away.
3: Only 48 hours. And Ken's already been practicing. He said he might even come in early tonight to practice. That's what I love about you, Ken. I laid out my clothes last night for Monday, put them back in, but we'll be back at it, because that's who we are. Chad Benz, Joe, Super Talk 99.7.
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4: Ken Weaver with your top stories. Full forecast coming up in 5 minutes. President Trump expanding his administration's ratepayer protection pledge, asking AI companies today, also data center operators, to pay above normal electricity rates when necessary, so costs are not shifted to everyday customers.
5: We know that the data centers and AI are dramatically increasing the demand for electricity. It's only fair that the cost of building the new infrastructure required to meet this demand should be borne by the corporations themselves, not by the American consumers and the American patriots, American citizens.
4: The White House says utilities, governors, and developers have signed on to the expanded commitment. U.S. Senate's rejected the latest Iran War Powers resolution, dealing a setback to lawmakers seeking congressional approval for continued U.S. involvement in the conflict. The procedural vote prevented the measure from moving forward. The debate reflects growing concern on Capitol Hill over the scope and duration of the war. The House passed its own version of a war powers resolution earlier today when four Republicans crossed the aisle to join Democrats. And President Trump, in a social media post, says the nuclear deal his administration announced with Saudi Arabia just yesterday is contingent on Saudi Arabia joining the Abraham Accords and normalizing relations with Israel. Here's ABC Stephen Portnoy.
6: Saudi Arabia has been reticent to join this arrangement, in part because it is insistent that there be a Palestinian state. The president this morning made this statement, and his press secretary at the briefing said that it is the final word on this, that the president is ultimately the deal maker in this, and that it's the deal is contingent on this condition the president announced this morning, as far as Trump is concerned, and that if they don't agree to it, Caroline Leavitt says the deal is off.
4: That's the latest news. Weather's next. I'm Ken Weaver, WTN News.
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7: I'm WSMV4 First Alert Meteorologist Stefano DiPietro. In the 80s today with lower humidity this afternoon, mixing clouds and sun and an isolated shower south of Interstate 40. Tonight we're down to the 60s, very comfortable overnight. Tomorrow it's back in the 80s, mixing clouds and sunshine once again. Saturday will be in the mid to the upper 80s, an isolated shower or thunderstorm in the afternoon. A little bit more humid, but then it really starts to get humid on Sunday and hotter. We're back in the 90s, a heat index over 100 on Sunday. The heat index will stay over 100 Monday and Tuesday of next week.
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3: Look at text messages. Questions for Monty tomorrow. Somebody did ask this, though. What's the end game with AI? Well, I know. The end game for AI, that's going to be what side of it? Because it's always evolving. So it's hard to say what the end game is. But for us in China, this is the space race. This is the arms race. Because AI is the new battlefield, and that's also what's going to be in the battlefield. You're seeing that with Ukraine. Ukraine has changed everything.
2: Yeah, and you know what? Another thing, I think it was Charlie Hatcher yesterday was talking about this, talking about China. China may have the advantage over us in robots.
8: Oh, 100%. Because you know why? They view robots as a necessity. We kind of look at it as a luxury.
2: Right.
8: And their advantage, and Asia has an advantage in robots, and they're building a fleet. Man, you and I, were we seeing those robots doing karate?
2: Oh, yes.
8: Kung fu?
2: Ah!
8: That's the battlefield.
9: Makes me want to fight one, you know?
8: You don't want to fight one. You don't. You know why? Because they pop back up.
2: Yeah, they don't tire.
8: Yeah, and what they're building are mini Terminators.
9: 2029's coming up.
8: So they're building those things.
2: It is coming up, Brother Ryan.
8: It is.
2: You better get your propane ready, brother.
8: Yeah, you like burning stuff. So, you know, as a Marine with tactical experience and knowledge, AI is not general, says this one person, generally, AI is not the battlefield, generally speaking. And all of our war first things, I'm going to strike power plants, utility plants. AI will cease to exist at that point. You know, you hope so. But I remember our best pilot took on an AI pilot. It won the first one, barely won the second one. And then by the 20th time after that, where he had been beaten, said, there's going to be no need for me. It's not just about the, we think that, well, we'll turn off all the power, this, that, and the other. They're planning for attacks on grids. They're planning for attacks on that infrastructure. They're planning for those things. So they have the backup energy they need to power those things. They're planning for that. And don't forget this thing called nuclear.
9: Or solar.
8: Nuclear. Imagine having a tiny battery that's able to power a robot that can fight all the time and never run out of energy. It's coming. It's crazy. And think about the drones. And one of the reasons AI is not further is because our people, like Anthropic and everybody, they're a little worried about letting the Pentagon take over that portion of it because they don't think it's ready for prime time. And as we saw yesterday, with it escaping its little cage to go over and to hack into another company. And there was no internet. I want to remind everybody that there was no, it was not connected to the internet, and it still found a way to break through a wall, shimmy down into the sewer, if you will, find the internet, get into the thing that it told it to do, and then went inside and did anything it wanted to do, including trade crypto.
9: That's a big question. I mean, when all these crimes are committed by this robot surrogate, who do you throw in jail?
8: Well,
2: that's a good point.
8: The companies you're going to have to go after. But if we're talking about the military side of stuff, nobody. Nobody's going to go to jail.
9: Who are you going to court-martial?
8: Well, that'll be on them to court-martial. But at that point in time, that's going to have to go up the command. Because if you're going to get to the point where you're going to give them the kill order, which is what Anthropic and all of them have said, we're not going to give you the technology for the kill order, where you're going to allow these things to make decisions in the battlefield to kill. We didn't make it for that, but it's going to come at some point in time sooner. It's already there, but it's going to come where we're going to find robots, not just drones, making it. Wait till we get the robot dogs, Ken. With like laser beams and stuff.
2: Yeah, I think I'm going to stay away from that.
9: 10 or more years. They got machine guns on them and everything.
8: So it's going to be interesting. Going to be interesting to see what happens. But I think, for the average person, we're trying to figure out, and this is where AI, the bubble, is ready to burst. Is the Anthropic missed their earnings by 90%? You wouldn't stay in business very long.
2: No.
8: But they're too big to fail. Their buildouts are, you know, you hear like Amazon, where, you know, buildouts this or build out that. And we've
3: we've taken on debt to $100 million or 50, you know, they've taken on trillions of dollars in debt, and you're not going to earn money $6.99 a month so you can have unlimited access to ChatGPT. It's all about major corporations. Eventually, what's going to happen is one or two will emerge kind of as the healthiest. They'll gobble up what's left and go from there. And it's going to be, you know, that's going to be what happens. And it's scary. That's what, you know, then Big Brother too, because, you know what they do. They go and look at all your stuff. They can take everything you type into ChatGPT or, you know, Gemini or whatever. That's all there. That's another scary part. You know, the government's going to want to have a look at that. They're already starting to use some of that, Ken, for court cases.
4: Really?
3: Mm-hmm. So, goodness me. It's going to be weird, man. It's all coming. Same thing with the sharks. So I saw this yesterday. I don't know if you saw this, Ken. It was kind of everywhere. You got this, I think it's like a girl's on a paddle board. And
4: yes, I did see that.
3: And there's like an 11, 12-foot shark behind.
4: Great white, wasn't it?
3: Great white. And they're
4: oblivious.
3: They're oblivious. And the drone's out there. And, you know, then they're, now they've got loudspeakers. Hey, you should get off. And my thought is, do I want to know? Or would I just rather say ignorance is bliss? Right? Because if they tell you there's a 12-foot great white shark behind you,
4: you're going to freak out.
3: You're going to freak out, which is going to bring attention to you.
4: It's going to attract it.
3: But if you're just chilling, maybe it's best that you don't know. Right? And I was thinking, do I want to know? Because when I was a kid, I grew up on the beach surfing, right? Because it was cheap. It was free, basically. And I always used to say, hey, I bet if we knew how many sharks were really out here, we'd think twice about coming out here.
4: Yeah, because if you start thrashing around.
3: Yes.
4: Especially if you're on a paddleboard, you already look like something the shark wants to eat.
3: Yes.
4: Then you start thrashing around going faster, the chase is on, and he's going to win.
3: Oh, he's totally going to win.
4: Just one swipe of his tail, he can cover like, what, 30 yards?
3: Yeah, and they don't have fingers. So their fingers are their mouth. That's why they go, oh, are you something I normally eat? Oh, sorry about that. I'm sorry your leg came off and you bled to death. And I don't want to be attractive to them. I'm already attractive. I don't want to be attractive to them. I don't want them to look over and go, hey, is that a seal? Because that's what they're looking for.
4: Yeah, that's just one of those deals, dude, where it's kind of like at your own risk, man. If you want to swim out that far, go ahead. But I'm like you. If you start warning people about it, like if they're out, like those people were in some deep water.
3: Yes.
4: And that thing, they were not going to be able to get any, they were not going to be able to get away from that thing if it gave chase.
3: No, and the blessing part of that was the fact that it was clear.
4: Yes.
3: Because most people, they'll tell you, if you've been around the beach enough, you know, you never swim at dawn and you never swim at dusk in certain areas because the water is, it's hard to see sharks. Especially great whites, they come from deep below and they hammer up and it's just, but when it's clear, you don't worry about it because they know you're not food. You're an idiot, but you're not food. And Shark Week starts next week, so I'm pretty excited about that. But I was just looking at that and they were talking about the reason there's an explosion of great white sharks because for years they were hunted, especially after Jaws, kind of to near extinction. Then they got protection. But all those years, what happened? Seals had no predators. So they just reproduced and reproduced and reproduced and reproduced and reproduced and reproduced. And then you got way too many of them to the point where, you know, look at Seal Island off the coast of California. It looks like an Indian train. They're like hanging off of it. There's so many of them. It used to not be like that. And now they're everywhere and they're growing. And then, of course, out here, the East Coast, we've got one of the biggest great white sharks. The biggest male they've ever tagged is on the Eastern Seaboard right now. And I think that one's like 15 feet. Females get larger. So when you hear a 20-footer and it bites somebody, that's a female. It's not a male. So blame the women. Blame the women. And it's old, too. You know, those things, you know. But the little, it's the, you know, there's just, they're everywhere. Then you got bull sharks over here, too. The bull shark.
4: Now, they're the aggressive ones, right?
3: They're the worst, yeah. They're the ones who probably, out here, in America, they're the ones who do the most damage because they're so aggressive. And they're biting people in Florida. And people are like, eh, it's Florida. You kind of deserved it. I'm kidding, Florida.
4: You just get used to it in Florida.
3: You do. Like where you were, when you were out where you were.
4: South Carolina,
3: you're more apt to see the bull shark out there than you ever would agree. You, the great whites are there, but they're up and down the coast. But the bull sharks are everywhere.
4: Right.
3: And they are the aggressive ones. They're jerks. They're jerks. Absolute jerks. I have a feeling gas is going to go just a smidge higher. Diesel.
4: Yeah, it is, according to Patrick DeHaan with Gas Buddy. He says it could as soon as tomorrow, there could be some spikes.
3: Yeah, there's going to be, because, you know, the gas that you're buying today, that was bought several days ago at a cheaper price. Now they're paying much higher prices. Brent crude is at $100 right now. And apparently Trump is, they're surging forces. And Trump is a day or two away of getting ready to do something major. And you now you got the Houthis firing on the Saudis in the Red Sea. And that's not just us in Iran, by the way. Saudi Arabia and the Houthis have been fighting for quite a long time in Yemen. And Saudi Arabia, when Trump spoke to MBS, he told him it's fine if you wanted to fire on him. And they fired last week and hit the center of the city as well as the airport. And then the Houthis said, well, screw it then. We're going to do this. So I think it's about to get very hot over there. And the worrying part is how many of our medical units we're sending over there, which is scary. I think it's about to get hot. If you liked $4 gas, you're going to love. No, hopefully nothing happens. Hopefully tomorrow Trump goes, we got a deal and it's great. They gave up, waved the white flag. We win. I hope that happens. I don't think it's going to, but I hope it happens. All right, coming up. I think Matt is here. I saw him walk by. Yesterday he was running late, but today I do believe he will come in here for our cross, right? The welcome mat, as we call it, where we make fun of Jackson when the microphones are not on. Because who won nincompoops yesterday?
4: I don't know. We'll have to find out. The problem is every day Jackson says he wins. You got to watch that brother Jackson.
3: Yeah, he and Bell, huh? They do that.
4: Yeah, Jackson has dominated nincompoops. Like, I think I've won it three times this year. I think Matt maybe twice this year. The rest of the time, Brother Jackson has had the Wellness Institute of Nashville's trophy there that Dr. Mitchell gave us. He has had it for the majority of the year. He just keeps finding the best stories.
3: Well, you know, it takes one to know one kind of thing. And that's what I'm saying. All right, coming up, we have got our good buddy Matt, straight ahead, Chad Benson Show.
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8: Wrapping it up on this beautiful Thursday. Ken and I are very excited. Ken, have you told Matt about the excitement of Mondays?
4: Yeah, Matt knows about my love for Monday.
8: Yeah, we love Mondays here.
4: Matt does not agree with that.
8: Well, you know what? Have you told him you've been practicing?
14: Mondays are all right.
4: Yeah, Ken but practices. We really look forward. We practice for Monday.
14: I mean, oh, do you?
8: Yeah, Ken drives in a couple days early just to make sure that he knows how to get here and
14: come in on the day off.
8: Yep.
14: To make sure Monday's just right.
8: Just right. That's right. I told him last night I took my clothes out for Monday, laid it out, then put them back in the closet again, just in case.
14: Oh, so you can do it again.
8: So we do it again. That's right.
14: So you practice laying the clothes out in anticipation for Monday.
8: The rest of the days, not so much.
14: That's good stuff.
8: Not so much.
14: I like that.
8: What are you up to today, kind sir?
14: What's going on? For the record, Mike in Mount Pleasant is listening. Chad has his. Joan has hers.
8: Thank you, Mike.
14: Bell's not here this week.
8: Yeah.
14: But Mike's doing some great work there.
8: Hey, is this cool?
14: Burning wood.
8: The one
14: and
8: only.
14: He got something for everybody at the station. Which
8: Chad Benson Show. The one and only who played soccer professionally on WTN 99.7. Thank you, Mike. This is going to go up right behind me
3: on my studio.
14: That's very cool. But anyway, yeah, man, it's a nice day. What happened?
8: It's beautiful.
14: I went out this morning because I had a little yard work that I wanted to get done before I started show prepping and whatever. Ha ha! I don't really show prep. Anyway, so I had some yard work to do, and it was cool, guy. I mean, there was no humidity.
3: We were talking about that. I ran across the street to get this guy. The place across the street makes these nice little biscuits for breakfast. I got outside. I'm like, I felt a little like breeze, a little chill inside the breeze.
14: What's going on there?
4: Yeah, it's 43% right now. 43% humidity, boys.
14: Gorgeous. Yeah. I bet these a-holes at the weather place aren't talking about the real feels today, are they?
3: No, they're not. They're not. Monday, though, because Monday's very exciting. It's going to be 97 Monday.
4: Yeah.
14: 97. That's going to make it even
3: without better. The real feels.
14: 97. So what I want to insist is that if you're going to do this real feel shenanigans nonsense when it's really hot and humid, I want you to do it on a day where it's not humid. Wait.
4: Yeah, that's right. Because you know what, Brother Murphy? You're right.
3: Yeah.
4: The heat index. Okay, so the real temperature is 83.
14: Yes.
4: Heat index 83.
14: There you go.
3: There you go.
4: And so you're right. We should do that.
14: That's right. If you're going to do it one day, you need to do it the other. Otherwise, I might get suspicious that you're just being sensational with the weather.
3: We would never do that.
14: No.
3: You know what?
14: No.
3: Nashville strong.
14: They would never. They would never over-sensationalize the weather because it's one thing that local news still has.
3: That's right. Code red. It goes code red. You know it's serious.
14: Not radio news. I'm talking about the TV news.
4: Yeah.
14: We got Ken Weaver.
4: Yeah.
3: The weather wizard.
14: Yeah, no question.
3: No question.
14: That's what I want to say. Right now in Clarksville, it's 83 degrees. Real feels 83 degrees.
3: Yes.
14: Oh, doesn't that sound stupid?
3: Yeah. But when it's 97 and, because Ken, you know this, you're in the desert and it's 97 and it's like, okay, this feels 97.
4: Yeah.
3: When it's 97 here, you've been at 120 degrees. You know what 120 is.
14: You know, I feel on August 6th at Hop Springs in Murfreesboro, Tennessee, Chad Benson and I are going to have a nice, lusty 1 hour debate because I feel like Benson is pro real feels.
3: I feel pro real feels.
14: Oh, let's go, baby. Mono a mono.
4: What we use for our swamp ass report.
3: Yeah, that's right.
14: That's fair.
3: It is fair.
14: You get
3: to a certain point, we all know how gross it is.
14: We all get a good bit out of it.
3: We do.
14: We're talking about dishonesty on the Nashville Fairgrounds Speedway. They're running around trying to get people to sign petitions in Davidson County. I'm going to tell you all about it.
3: Wow, it's all coming up. You guys have a good one. Monday, just a few days away.

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3: 3 o'clock on the dot. I'm Ken Weaver with your top stories. Got the full forecast and traffic coming up in 5 minutes. Well, federal health officials are investigating a new outbreak of cyclosporiasis, the parasite that is causing explosive diarrhea. The FDA says at least 72 people have been sickened, but investigators have not yet identified the food source. The outbreak comes as officials continue to investigate larger cyclosporiasis outbreaks linked to contaminated produce like lettuce. Health experts recommend thorough hand washing and cooking foods when possible to reduce the risk of infection. President Trump says Americans should not have to absorb the energy costs of the rapidly expanding artificial intelligence industry. That's the goal of an expanded voluntary agreement involving utilities, governors, and data center developers, he announced today.
4: That's why earlier this year I introduced the Ratepayer Protection Pledge. Under this groundbreaking plan, America's largest tech companies have formally committed to fund or build all energy infrastructure required to meet the demand they are placing on the grid. So they're going to be funding all of those electric needs, and we're giving them the right to build their own power plants.
3: Officials say the effort reflects rising concerns about affordability. And the Senate today blocking a resolution aimed at requiring congressional authorization for continued hostilities with Iran. The outcome preserves the administration's current authority to conduct operations. The vote followed House passage of a similar resolution when four Republicans crossed the aisle to vote with Democrats. Patrick DeHaan of Gas Buddy telling ABC News gas, especially jet fuel and diesel, will continue to rise and urges people to fill up their tanks as soon as they can.
5: It's all because of what's happening with the strait. Now, two straits, not only the Strait of Hormuz, but Bab al-Mandeb, something, a strait that connects the Red Sea. And it's not just oil, but Ukrainian attacks on Russia continue as well. That's knocking out refining capacity that's badly needed. So this is just unfolding into not only an oil issue, but a refining issue. And of course, we also have Mother Nature to contend with as well in the weeks ahead.
3: So he says in a matter of days, average gasoline price could be up around $5.50 or $5.60. Gas Buddy putting the average price per gallon in Middle Tennessee today at $3.75. A magnitude 5.0 earthquake shook Texas this morning in the northwest part of the state near Amarillo. There were no initial reports of damages. And a child here in Nashville shot overnight. Channel 4's Marius Payton says it happened during a fight at an apartment complex in the Parkwood Estates.
6: Police say a bullet went through a window, grazing that child in the leg. Those injuries are considered minor, and there are no suspects at this time. Metro Police are reviewing multiple cameras to figure out who is responsible.
3: Now, the child treated at a local hospital, but has since been released. And that's the latest news. Traffic and weather next. I'm Ken Weaver, WTN News.
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3: We got a real problem going westbound on 24. It is shut down there at 76 in Clarksville. Actually, it's shut down before Clarksville. It's shut down right there at 256 going westbound. So two sections of 24 westbound north of Nashville are shut down, one at 256 and the other one at 76 in Clarksville. Not sure exactly what's going on there. And Donaldson got an injury crash, Briley Parkway southbound at Elm Hill Pike. I'm Ken Weaver.
0: From the Beacon Capital Management Weather Center.
8: I'm WSMV4 First Alert Meteorologist Stefano DiPietro. In the 80s today with lower humidity this afternoon, mixing clouds and sun and an isolated shower south of Interstate 40. Tonight we're down to the 60s, very comfortable overnight. Tomorrow it's back in the 80s, mixing clouds and sunshine once again. Saturday will be in the mid to the upper 80s, an isolated shower or thunderstorm in the afternoon. A little bit more humid, but then it really starts to get humid on Sunday and hotter. We're back in the 90s, a heat index over 100 on Sunday. The heat index will stay over 100 Monday and Tuesday of next week.
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9: Hello, friends. Welcome in. One and all. It's the Matt Murphy Radio Show underway for another day. Happy Thursday. July 23rd in the year of our Lord 2026. We've got lots to get into today. I am excited about it. I hope you are as well. We've got four full hours to cover a variety of topics. We'll go all across the local area here in Middle Tennessee, all across the great volunteer state, through these United States of America, nay, the globe. We've got a lot to deal with and a lot to discuss, and I hope that you're here for every moment of it. But if you give us 4 hours or 5 minutes, we appreciate you. Thank you so much. And do me a favor, if you're listening on a digital platform of some kind, maybe it's Spotify, TuneIn, iHeart, maybe it's our own app, Supertalk 99.7 WTN, where the audio content is fresh and the schedule and the rest of it, not so much, but we're working on it. 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Give us the old like, subscribe, thumbs up, whatever you do to say that you appreciate the digital content. We do appreciate you doing that, and I thank you so much for listening on the radio dot as well at 99.7 WTN. It is day 549 of Donald Trump's second term as president of the United States of America. That's out of 1,460.5. It is also day 1,081 of our visits together, and I've enjoyed almost every single one of them. Jackson Williams is behind the glass, making sure that everything that comes out of our speaker sounds as good as humanly possible. We appreciate Jackson very much. I don't appreciate what you did on the audio video slide for Talk TV. I don't appreciate it at all. You know what you did, and I don't appreciate it, Jackson. And
10: Ken,
9: I'm just
10: you know,
9: on
10: I know
9: the
10: what
9: record.
10: I did.
9: Hey, Ken Weaver's also behind the glass. Behind the glass, he gathers headlines for a living, delivers them twice an hour when it breaks. Hello, Ken Weaver.
11: How about you, boys?
9: Ken What'd Weaver, you before you tell us the gasoline prices,
11: yes, sir.
9: How much is it costing to like and subscribe the old Murphy Show on Super Talk 99.7 WTN?
11: Absolutely nothing, boys. Yeah.
9: So that's like no money out of your pocket, so you can save up for the gasoline.
11: That's right.
9: Which you just said is going to be up to, according to certain authorities and certain experts, $5.50 a gallon.
11: Well, yeah, Gas Buddies Patrick DeHaan predicts that in the next within days, the national average could top $5.60.
9: That's no good.
11: We're at $3.75 per gallon right now here in Middle Tennessee.
9: Yeah, I paid. I had to stop by Sam's Club real quick, and I've learned not to go to the Sam's Club in Cool Springs because they charge more for their gas than any other Sam's Club around.
11: Really?
9: 100% really.
11: Well, I'll be.
9: The Sam's Club gas. Y'all tell me if I'm crazy. Did I just hit them on the wrong day? Because Sam's Club gasoline is the same price as gasoline at any other gas station in Franklin. But then I went to Antioch, and Sam's Club gas in Antioch was, I want to say it was $3.39 a gallon, Ken.
11: Nice.
9: Which is good. Because I paid a couple of days ago, I was in Colombia and I paid $3.79 a gallon. And I fill my stupid gas tank up in that big old truck with the bad tent on it, the illegal tent on it, way too much. By the way, I'm not talking about tent today.
11: Okay.
9: But can I just say this? It's not legal for police officer vehicles to ride around with their front glass tinted the way that it is, according to the law. And I want to know why police officers are allowed to have illegal tint on their front window. I'm talking about their driver's door window and their passenger door window when I'm not allowed to do that. I want to know why that's permissible. And I did a deep dive. According to the law, it is not legal for, and y'all LEOs that listen to the show, I love you, I appreciate you, and I will respect your anonymity, but explain it to me. Explain it to me why the LEOs around this state get to have illegal tint on their front door window and their passenger door window, and I'm not allowed to have the same level of tint. Why? What possible rationale can there be? Because what I'm told is that my tent has to stay below a certain level, what? Because of the safety, the health and safety of other drivers around me, or the health and safety of the officer. And if it's a health and safety issue for the other drivers, I don't know why the police are allowed to do it. And oh, by the way, the law, just go look it up, because I did, 55-9-107, does not exclude front and passenger door windows from the exemption. There is an exemption for commercial vehicles, for emergency vehicles, and for police officer vehicles, but it does not exempt the front doors. But they do it because they're the cops and they can get away with it. They're the government, and the rules don't apply to the government in the same fashion that they apply to you. Anyway, but I'm not Jackson.
7: Yes.
9: Jay Willie. Y2J.
7: Huh?
9: I'm not talking about 10 today.
7: Really? I did for 8 minutes.
9: I did not. I did not. I was talking about police and policing and proper police procedure.
7: Ken, you want to hear what I did to him on Talk TV?
9: I was talking about the law.
11: Yes, sir. Let's hear that, Brother Jackson.
7: So we're talking about a little bit of the fairgrounds today, right, Ken?
11: Oh, yes.
9: We are. Mm-hmm. Dishonesty at the fairgrounds.
7: And so I decided the background needed a little NASCAR flair.
9: Mm.
11: Okay.
7: Mm. And so I put Denny Hamlin in the front.
9: What? That doesn't even make any sense.
7: Leading a NASCAR race in the back of in the background, right behind Matt's head.
9: Denny Hamlin is just he's the bane of my existence. He's the he's like my personal Skeletor. I'm He-Man, and Denny Hamlin is Skeletor. That means that Jackson's the thing that I ride, that little cat, and that makes Ken that little fella with the little floating fella. Y'all know who I'm talking about? That's you, Ken. You're the little floating fella. He's like a little magician.
10: I'm a little fella, only smaller.
9: I don't really remember He-Man. I never watched He-Man.
11: They had a little floating fella.
9: I think there was a little floating fella. Y'all tell me if I'm wrong, but man, oh man, in my memory, there's He-Man and there's that big old cat, that's Jackson, and there's Skeletor, that's Denny Hamlin, and then there was a little floating fella.
10: They have beard?
9: I don't know. You couldn't really see his face, Ken.
10: All right, I'm gonna look it up.
9: He-Man sidekick is the way to go.
10: He-Man little fella sidekick.
9: Let's see what happens while we remind you that you can call in the radio show, 615-737-9986. I love taking telephone calls. It's my favorite thing we do every day. We got a lot of issues to discuss. Apparently, Ken has found an image of his liking. And give us a call or give us a super text, 615-737-9986. Was I right, Ken?
10: Yeah, but he doesn't have a beard.
9: Oh, well, that's unfortunate. Well, you do. You do.
10: He's got horns.
9: Does he?
10: And only four fingers.
9: Well, see, okay, those two things track then, so.
7: What's the cat look like, Ken?
10: Well, I'm not seeing a cat.
9: was it his Thundercat? What do you call it?
11: Well, let me look that up.
9: Oh, people are telling me the name of this dude. His name is Orko. O-R-K-O. He knew He-Man's secret identity. Well, that's you, Ken. You know what I do secretly when I'm not on the radio. Battle Cat. It was, look up He-Man Battle Cat.
11: Yeah, Jackson. Battle Cat.
9: Battle Cat.
11: Yeah, his apparently, yeah, before he turned into Battle Cat, his name was Cringer.
9: Okay.
11: He was cowardly.
9: Oh, yeah, just, oh, see, that's perfect.
11: And then He-Man turned him into Battle Cat.
9: Yeah, so in when He-Man was just,
7: oh,
9: not,
7: this fella's got some gravitas.
9: I like how Ken, I like how Jackson wasn't going to participate in the bit until he realized that I was doing him a solid, naming him Battle Cat. Like he was worried that he was walking into something. Like, I, you know, he's going to be some little. No, I'm not going to do it.
7: He's got some gravitas.
9: You think you're funny.
11: I'm telling you, man, we need to put that Southern Michael Jackson on a hot key. When he did that the
7: No, other, we do not.
11: When he did that the other day.
9: Y'all, did you do any of that online?
7: No.
9: On air? You didn't do your Michael Jackson on air?
7: I did the hee-hee at the very end of the show.
9: Oh. You could take that to Zanies.
11: Oh.
9: You could take Southern Michael Jackson.
11: Oh, my gosh.
9: Talking from the great beyond about his experience. What'd you say? You were at Fantasyland, and then you said you were at Neverland. Wait, you got it wrong.
7: I called it Graceland.
9: Oh, yeah. You said you're at Graceland.
7: Oh, I'm sorry. It's Neverland.
11: Oh,
9: and then we went to places where we're not allowed to go. Anyway, yeah. So I'm not thinking of the Little Martian on the Flintstones. I remember the Little Martian on the Flintstones. That was.

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2: Goomies. Every one of them.
3: Yeah. That's probably true. They were smoking or drinking something, Ken.
2: Yes, sir.
3: Well, you know, hey, just imagine being in that board meeting. Hey, fellas, the ratings are in. And listen, we've done just about everything we can with Fred and Barney.
4: I'm with you, Fred.
3: Bonnie. When, you know, I mean, how many times can they scheme, right?
2: Right.
4: I thought we were going to the hospital to visit Mr. Slate, Fred.
3: No, Bonnie, we're not going to the hospital. We're going to the bowling alley. You know,
5: you talk about when they pick their car up and run.
3: Oh, I was thinking of when Fred bowled. He was on, he was a little twinkle toes. He's like,
5: yeah, I remember that.
3: Yeah, so you can only do so many of those shows. By the way, Jackson, have you seen the Flintstones?
6: I saw the live action both movies, the Flintstones and the Flintstones Viva Rock Vegas.
3: Well, I can't ask you the question I was going to ask you because it becomes a live action testimony as to who you think's more attractive in terms of the actresses.
6: I saw these when I was like 7 or 8. I don't remember.
3: I always had a thing for Wilma.
5: Wilma.
3: Well, I mean, you know.
5: Both of them. Wilma, what was the other one's name?
3: Betty.
5: Yeah, Betty.
3: Mm-hmm. Betty Rubble.
5: They're both pretty hot.
3: Wilma Flintstone. Dino was the pet dinosaur. What was there? There was Pebbles.
5: Yeah, little baby Pebbles.
6: And Bam
3: then,
6: Bam.
3: And Bam Bam. Yeah.
6: Because they were on the Fruity Pebbles.
3: They were on the Fruity Pebbles.
6: And the Cocoa Pebbles.
3: And that is our trip down memory lane concerning 1960s and 1980s cartoons on the Matt Murphy Radio Show on Super Talk 99.7 WTN.
6: Those live action movies came out, I think, of the 90s.
3: Are you interested at all in that live action He-Man? I hear it's good.
6: I heard it's solid.
3: I'm not looking for reviews for the thing. I happened upon a couple of them that said that it was a solid flick. Fun for the whole family.
6: Well, it's one of those you catch when it comes out to streaming.
3: Yeah, that's right.
5: It's not woke or anything.
3: You know, you never know at this day and age because some people are screaming about the Odyssey being woke, Ken, and then other people are saying, no, it's just it was some casting choices, but the rest of the movie is solid. It's fabulous. You need to go see it on 70mm IMAX. Don't we have one of those? We're one of the 41. Opry Mills is 70mm. So we should go experience that this weekend.
5: So you got to ask Brother Chris Hand.
6: You go try to get a ticket for this weekend.
3: Oh, okay.
5: Brother Chris Hand, he'll find out if something's woke.
3: That's
5: Chris
3: true.
5: Hand has he's got a meter for it.
3: What do you think they're doing over there in the Hand household?
5: Staying away from stuff that's woke, I guarantee it.
3: I mean, playing twiddly sticks.
5: He's over there playing baseball.
3: Well, baseball's not woke. I don't guess.
5: Not yet.
3: I mean, maybe MLB, but Hand and I did the podcast along with Dan Mandis today, and we were discussing something that Hand has made a focus of his show over the last several days, I guess, or maybe it's over a series of weeks.
5: Yeah.
3: And that is something that we've not talked very much about on the Matt Murphy Show, and it is, quote-unquote, flock cameras.
5: Oh, yeah.
3: Flock being the brand name of these surveillance-style cameras.
5: Yeah, Brother Hand's all over it.
3: I got a few thoughts about flock. I've got a few thoughts about what we are willing to do in the balance of security versus freedom. We're going to discuss that. I've got an update on the Nashville Fairgrounds Speedway, at least some of the dishonesty that's going on. I am not going to talk about tent today, but Al is on the line and he wants to talk about tent today. And so who am I to tell the callers what to call about on the radio show? It's not like it's mine or anything. It's 22 after the hour. Super Talk 99.7 WTN.
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7: The Save America Act, still not passed. 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
2: East Nashville, Woodland Street at South 5th Street. We've got an accident with emergency crews on the scene. Brentwood, 65 northbound at Concord Road. Accident blocks the Gore. And Rural Hill, 24 westbound, reports of a crash at Bell Road. I'm Christy O'Brien.
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4: I've made an executive decision. Ken Weaver is no longer Orko.
3: Rats, wasn't he magic?
4: He did have magic, Ken. But I think you're going to like the switch. Ken, I think you're more of a King Randor.
3: King Randor?
4: Yeah, King Randor. R-A-N-D-O-R. King Randor. And the reason I say this, Ken, Number one, he gets to wear a crown, which is pretty cool.
5: Does he get fed grapes and fanned with big leaves?
4: Oh, he's a king.
6: Is Denny Hamlin still Skeletor?
4: I don't know. I think we're moving beyond the Denny Hamlin as Skeletor narrative now, because if Ken's going to be King Randor and you're still Battle Cat, I think y'all just looked at the image. I mean, is this too easy? Is it low-hanging fruit for me to tell you that Orko is more of a Dan Mandis type character? He's a little fella.
6: So who's Skeletor? It's got to be Denny Hamlin.
4: It's either Denny Hamlin or Hand.
6: I like Denny Hamlin.
4: Okay.
6: And Battle Cat's going to help Denny Hamlin.
4: I mean, does that mean that Joan Jones is She-Ra? See, I never watched the show. I'm just looking at a list of characters, so I'm just kind of lost. I remember the show was on. You know, I never did He-Man, and I'm right there in that age zone. I'm 52 years old. Most of you can identify. Never did He-Man. Never did Transformers.
6: What about Power Rangers?
4: Never did Power Rangers. Never did any of that crap. When I was growing up,
6: we just had radio and horse and buggies.
4: Yeah, you can say that. When I was growing up, for some reason, I had an odd youth. While everyone else was experiencing whatever was out, I was going back and experiencing the things that were out before. So, I mean, with TBS and everything, it was easy to do. So I was watching the Flintstones. I was watching the Jetsons.
6: What was out before you?
4: I was watching Rocky and Bullwinkle. I was watching the old school stuff. And yes, I know that the Great Kazoo was on the Jetsons and then he flipped over. It was like a crossover move. But enough about Denny Hamlin. Crossover move. <That's what> So while everybody else was listening to like whatever they were listening to in 1988, Duran Duran or whatever the hell it was, I was listening to the Beatles. I don't know. I feel like I missed it. I kind of experienced it, but I feel like I missed a lot of it.
5: I had action figures. Like I had the Marvel comic book action figures. That's what I was into.
4: Yeah.
5: And then I had Big Josh and Big Jim.
4: Who's that?
5: And what was cool about them is they came with a van, and like they and you could pull their arms up and their muscles would grow. And you could like you could put them in a frog suit, make them swim in the bathtub, stuff like that. They had guns and
4: holy
5: stuff like that.
4: Big Jim, I'm looking at
5: Big Jim. Yeah, look at Big Jim and his van.
4: Wow, Big Jim. Big Jim came in nothing but drawers, Ken. I mean, I'm just saying.
5: Well, yeah, he didn't wear a shirt a lot of times.
4: Well, I'm just looking. All he's got is some shorts on. And look at Big Josh.
5: Big Josh.
4: And then
5: I had a $6 million man. You could look through the back of his head through his bionic eye.
4: Was this just a toy line? Was this a cartoon or what?
5: No, it was a toy line. It wasn't a cartoon.
4: Oh, this is pretty good.
5: Yeah, I had a lot of fun with that.
4: Oh, yeah, Big Josh is... He's got some cut-off blue jeans and boots on with a denim vest.
5: Yeah, and one of them knew Kung Fu.
4: Well, it says here that Big Josh, he's got an axe, and he's got a little...
5: yeah.
4: He can chop with that axe.
5: Yeah, he was chopping wood and stuff like that.
4: Yeah. Yeah. I mean, really, anything you wanted him to do, he could take care of it for you.
5: They had Kung Fu Grip.
4: Look at this, the Big Jim All-Star Series from 1972 to 1975.
5: What do you think about that?
4: The Big Jim toy line. There was a Big Jim's team consisted of, you ready for this?
5: Yes, sir.
4: Big Jack?
5: I didn't have Big Jack.
4: Big Josh?
5: I had Big Josh.
4: Big Jeff?
5: Didn't have Big Jeff.
4: And then, of course, Big Jim. Two additional characters, Chief Tanuka, or Tanua. Wait, no. Am I saying that right? Ken, you're the official pronunciator of the Matt Murphy Show. T-A-N-C-U-A.
5: T-A-N-C-U-A. Tankua.
4: Tankua and Dr. Steel.
5: Dr. Steel. I didn't have Dr. Steel.
4: You need to get with it. These look great, Ken.
5: It was fun, man.
4: Back to more realistic content. So away from the big gym conversation, I do need to do this. I'm going to get to actual stuff that you need to know about on the show. We will get back to cartoons maybe later on in the broadcast. It is a Thursday edition. We're going to talk about Nashville Fairgrounds in just a moment. There's some dishonesty that's running around town, and you need to know about it, and I need my field producers to get on top of it. I'm going to ask of you to do so. Coming up next on Super Talk 99.7 WTN.
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5: I'm Ken Weaver with your top stories. Got the full forecast and traffic coming up in 5 minutes. Well, a new outbreak of cyclosporiasis under investigation by federal health officials. The FDA reporting 72 illnesses tied to this new outbreak. Investigators working to trace the source of it. They've not yet identified the product involved. This latest outbreak suggests that health authorities still trying to identify all sources contributing to this year's unusually large cyclospora season. President Trump expanding a voluntary pledge designed to keep AI-driven data center growth from raising utility bills for consumers. The agreement encourages companies building and operating new data centers to pay the additional power costs they create.
7: You know, you're going to be building your own data centers, and you're going to building your own electric plants. You're essentially becoming a utility like Con Edison in New York, but maybe at a level that nobody's ever seen before, because we've seen some of the plants that they're building are absolutely incredible.
5: White House officials say nearly 200 additional stakeholders have joined the effort. The administration says the expanded pledge now covers about 80% of electricity delivered to U.S. homes and businesses. And the U.S. Senate today blocked a resolution that would have limited President Trump's ability to continue military operations on Iran without congressional authorization. Earlier in the day, the House approved a separate war powers resolution after four Republicans sided with Democrats. They were Thomas Massey, Brian Fitzpatrick, Warren Davidson, and Tom Barrett. That's the latest news. Traffic and weather next. I'm Ken Weaver, WTN News.
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0: From the United Structural Systems WTN Traffic Center.
5: All right, let's check 24 westbound up to Clarksville. I mean, it is a parking lot for two reasons. You've got two closures, 24 westbound. The first one is at Maxey Road. Then the second one is going to be there at 76, Highway 76 there in Clarksville. Checking for crashes here. I see one at Bell Road and Benzing Road, Gallatin Pike, south of Cajal Avenue, and Donaldson, an injury wreck, Briley Parkway southbound before Elm Hill Pike. I'm Ken Weaver.
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9: I'm WSMV4 First Alert Meteorologist Stefano DiPietro. In the 80s today with lower humidity this afternoon, mixing clouds and sun, and an isolated shower south of Interstate 40. Tonight we're down to the 60s, very comfortable overnight. Tomorrow it's back in the 80s, mixing clouds and sunshine once again. Saturday will be in the mid to the upper 80s, an isolated shower or thunderstorm in the afternoon. A little bit more humid, but then it really starts to get humid on Sunday and hotter. We're back in the 90s, a heat index over 100 on Sunday. The heat index will stay over 100 Monday and Tuesday of next week.
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0: 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Headlines don't stop in Washington. They land right here in Middle Tennessee.
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1: Politics, growth, schools, taxes, and change. 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

0: Super Talk 99.7 WT and Flock Camera Conversation on the way. And I know Hand has talked about this quite a bit on the Chris Hand Show, and I've enjoyed several of those conversations, and I became involved in one of them as I was driving in today in preparation for the podcast that will drop Saturday morning, mostly peaceful. Want to be a part of that? Flock Cameras on the docket. And it's on the docket for the Matt Murphy Show today. We'll also catch you up with where we are in the governor's race and all of the other races. And if you have any questions about anything happening in terms of the primary, now's your time. Open book from now until August 6th. Just call us. Open phone lines, I should say, not open book. 615-737-9986. Give us a call, and I'd love to answer any and all of your questions that I have answers to. And if I don't, someone will. By the way, speaking of August 6th, as I distract myself, I'm a tree talker. Has anyone else noticed that? August 6th, Hop Springs, one of my favorite places in the beautiful state of Tennessee, right in Ken Weaver's backyard, friends and neighbors. Hey, Ken?
1: Yes, sir.
0: Will you allow me? Well, I know you're not drinking that much right now.
1: No,
0: because,
1: sir.
0: Because of the ear ringing?
1: Yes, sir.
0: I mean, do you occasionally?
1: Yeah, I have one occasionally.
0: Every so often?
1: Every so often.
0: Well, I'd like to buy you one.
1: Okay.
0: Hop Springs, August 6th. After our duties are complete, let's have one together.
1: Okay.
0: Let's toss back a cold one. Which is
1: let's do it.
0: Which is if I ever open a bar,
1: yeah.
0: Ken, my bar is going to be. You know, have I told you this?
1: No.
0: I'm gonna call my bar. I'm gonna open up a bar. I'm gonna call it the Mortuary.
1: Okay.
0: And the slogan's gonna be, "Come on in and toss back a cold one." You know, like that? Like the tables will be caskets.
1: They're gonna be caskets.
0: Yeah.
2: But caskets are slanted, and so your drink's going to fall off.
0: Well, the old-school coffins, like a
1: flat.
0: Yeah, vampire-style coffins, you know, with the little triangular top and the thing. They were flat.
1: Yeah, the kind that Matty Ross had to sleep in.
0: Yes.
1: In True Grit.
0: That's right. Yeah, the kind that they put Ned in The Unforgiven and put him up in front of Greeley.
1: That's right.
0: You need to see Unforgiven. That's on the... I just picked my movie for this weekend. The theme is Westerns, everyone. It won an Academy Award for Best Picture, buddy boy.
2: The theme is Westerns.
0: You know, they can't all be Jackson-related winners. Why don't we just call this Jackson Williams Goes to the Movies, and you get to pick all the movies.
2: Okay. We will watch Pop Star and The Wolf of Wall Street three times a year.
0: I walked right into it. That's right. If I watch that stupid Pop Star, you can watch Unforgiven. Clint Eastwood, for goodness sake.
2: You took me to Sheep Detective.
0: I got no comeback.
2: That movie was awful.
0: It was not a good film. It was not. I wanted it. Didn't you want it to be good?
2: I wanted
0: it to be good.
2: I wanted a sheep massacre at the end of that movie.
0: Well, I'm saying, didn't you want it to be good? I wanted it to be good so much. And it was not good. Anyway, before we get into any of the content of that, Ken,
1: yes, sir.
0: You've inspired this, so this is all your fault. So any negative comments, direct them toward Ken. Okay, ready?
1: Yes.
0: The original Big Jim.
1: Yes.
0: There was Big Jim.
1: There's Big Jim.
0: All right. Now, I've got the descriptions for each of these characters, which it's just a delight. Big Jim, your basic good guy leader of the pack.
1: Yes, sir.
0: He was an average Caucasian male with few distinguishable characteristics except... having a permanent good attitude and joy for life.
1: Yeah, I had a smile on his face all the time, and his hair was perfect.
0: Well, there you go. He was joined by Big Jack. Big Jack was one of the first African-American characters with a friendly attitude that made it into toys without any racial stereotypes.
1: I did have Big Jack. I thought that was Big Josh, but yeah, I had black Big Jack.
0: Oh, yeah. Big Jack was black.
1: And he had a kung fu grip.
0: And I'm sure he did. But no racial stereotypes, thank goodness.
1: No.
0: Big Josh now. Big Josh was, this is the description, effectively Big Jim with a beard.
1: Yes.
0: He was one of Jim's best friends and was positioned as the tough guy among the group.
1: Well, he always got beat up in my circles.
0: Well, there you go. So did Ken always got his ass kicked by Superman when I played dolls with my sister.
1: Yeah.
0: My older sister. I'd be like 8. She's like 11. She's got Barbie and Ken there, and I had one of those like 12 inch tall, like foot tall Supermans.
1: Mm-hmm.
0: And I had a foot tall Darth Vader.
1: Oh, yeah.
0: Mm-hmm. And Darth Vader and Superman just wore Ken out.
1: Wow.
0: They never fought each other. And because I was a little worried about it. You know what I mean?
1: Well, Ken was kind of a sissy.
0: Ken was a sissy, but I'm thinking at some point along the line, you would think that Superman and Darth Vader would. My brother got Luke Skywalker, and we whipped his ass 7 ways till Sunday.
1: But, yeah, he wasn't very tough.
0: I mean, whatever. Luke was a big whiner.
1: He wasn't very tough looking.
0: No, what about the? I don't have the transfers for the Navy station. Shut up, Luke. Anyway, Big Jeff is Big Jim's third buddy. An Australian blonde.
1: I didn't have him.
0: Who was also Jim's opponent in the Olympic boxing set match, or match set, even though both Jim and Jeff are on the American team. Then there was Dr. Steel. He came with a right hand of steel and an iron pipe. He also had a large dragon tattoo on his chest. Originally a villain, he later appeared as a member of the pack. However, in some countries, he remained a villain.
1: I don't remember him.
0: And then Chief Tankua, that's Jim's Native American friend. He came with a bow and arrow and was the first character to wear a wolf tattoo.
1: Man, I wish I'd have had him.
0: You wish you had had all of these.
1: All of them.
0: Still in their boxes, because I'm looking at this. They're like $300 in the box, buddy.
1: Oh, absolutely.
0: Yeah,
1: and I bet you that big old camper and van, I bet you they're worth a lot of money,
0: man,
1: too.
0: Oh, man. Let me tell you. So anyway, there's your walk down memory lane for the toy line. I'm fascinated by this because I never knew any of these toys existed. I was born in 73, Ken, so you're a little older than me, but man, oh man, I would have loved to have had a Big Jim.
1: Yeah, I was 5 in 73.
0: Yes. Right in your wheelhouse. All right, let's go to Al, who wants to talk tent. Hey, Al, how are you?
3: Good. You said that you were looking for the rationale on why they could have it and you couldn't have it?
0: Yes, sir, Al. I was.
3: Okie dokie. Well, it could be your phrase of the day. The law is the law. Unless you're the law, then there ain't no law.
0: Well, you know, sad but true. You're speaking the truth, Al. I wish you weren't, but kind of feels like that's the way that it is.
3: I know. I'm 69 years old. I've lived a lot of crazy stuff. Guns. By the police, sticking in your face, the man was howling at the mouth. I thought he was going to shoot me. But yeah. Not wearing my goggles on my motorcycle in 1978.
0: Wait, you got stopped for not? Wait, you got stopped for not wearing goggles?
3: Yeah.
0: Huh. I didn't know they did that.
3: Yeah, I was going down to. It was August of 78, and I was going up Gallatin Pike, and about 8:30 at night. I didn't have my goggles on because I could see really good. And they did a U-turn, got behind me, and, of course, I didn't want to have no dealings with them. So I hooked down the road and went through this grass lot, and it was already kind of dewy. And next thing I know, my bike was down, and that guy was straddling over me with his revolver in my face.
0: You know, it's an old, you know, Al, you remind me of a story my grandpa told me, and I don't know that I believe this happened to my grandpa, and thank you for the call, Al. I appreciate you. My grandfather owned, and there was a time that I had a photograph of this motorcycle with my grandfather on it, and, you know, there's little things in life. When you reach a certain age in life, you look back, and, you know, a lot of the stuff that has come and gone, it has come and gone. You know, Ken Weaver had Big Jim. Big Jim has come into his life and has left his life. And does Ken wish he still had Big Jim around? Sure. One of the things that I wish more than any other that I still had in my possession was a photograph of my grandfather in a leather helmet. And it is from sometime in the late 1940s, early 1950s, and he was on an Indian motorcycle that had a suicide shifter. It was you weren't shifting the gears with your feet. You were shifting the gears with a gear shift with your hand.
1: Wow.
0: And he had that bike until he broke his pelvis trying to drive the bike off the second story of a, I think it was on the second story of a barn. Anyway, but I so wish I still had that photograph because I absolutely love it. But I've lost it over the course of time. But my grandfather told me this story, and it's been retold and retold so many times. I think my grandfather was just kind of owning it. He said that he was driving through Williston, South Carolina. But I'm going to choose to believe the story, by the way, whether it actually happened or not. It is one of those that I've just absorbed into the lore that is my grandpa.
4: Yes, sir.
0: So Pa said he was driving through Williston. He named the cop, so maybe it did happen to him. He said he's driving through Williston, South Carolina on his motorcycle, and he was driving over the speed limit, and he got lit up. And at the time, you could settle a ticket with the police officer, right? This is back in the day where...
1: Interesting.
0: Oh, yeah. If you told him what the fine was, you could pay the fine, and then you have settled up, and you didn't have to come back to court. And so the officer said, young man, you were going... You were going 15 miles an hour over the posted speed limit. And my grandpa said, I'm sorry about that. And he goes, well, that's a $5 fine. And my grandpa said he gave him a 10 and said, well, here's $10 because I'm coming back in about a half hour. And so, so according to my grandpa, he said the trooper lifted me off with one hand, lifted me off the motorcycle when I said that to him. And promptly put me in the back of his vehicle and took me straight to jail, where my father was requested to get me out. And my great grandfather came to get him out of jail, that he asked the trooper, why is he in jail? He said, what's going on? He said, well, he was speeding coming through town. He said, well, why'd you put him in jail for that? He said, I didn't put him in jail for that. I put him in jail for his smart ass mouth. 615-737-9986. Bill is next up with a thought on the cops. Hey, Bill.
5: Hey, how's it going?
0: I'm doing well, Bill. I hope you are.
5: Hey, I live in Cotton Town. I'm a transplant from California, but I was in law enforcement for 34 years. But during my time here in Cotton Town, I was told a story by a gentleman that I put in a book that I wrote. And he said he was friends with the Sumner County Sheriff because they went to high school together. And when he was moonshining, he always got off. When he got caught, and the Gallatin judge that he would sell moonshine to always let him off if he ever got to the court. So, yeah, the girl boy thing is there, and it's who you know what you know, I guess, here in Tennessee. But in California, we got our butts incarcerated if we broke crimes as cops. We have a very strict ethical laws and procedures and policies. We're under the microscope all the time in California. Maybe that should happen here in Tennessee. I don't know.
0: Well, I mean, I'm not suggesting that the individual police officers, and I want to make clear that I'm not suggesting the police officers individually are trying to skirt the law. I'm suggesting that universally, the law doesn't seem on tent. The law does not carve out an exception for front door windows on police vehicles, according to the law that I'm reading. And someone needs to help me out with regard to why the police, troopers, sheriff's departments, local police are riding around with what is clearly tint that is not legal for me on their car when it apparently isn't legal for them either. And I know earlier in the week, we joked around about this. Matt Murphy got a ticket, ha, ha, ha. And that's all well and good. That's not what this is about anymore. It is about rules are for me and not for thee. And it doesn't make sense when you tell me, oh, well, we're preventing you from putting tint on your driver's side door or your passenger side door because of safety. Well, then why do the cops get to do it? Because the law says, and... Well, I'll tell you what. Take a break and I'll tell you what the law says. Because the law doesn't carve that exception. It carves an exception for rear windows and the back glass, not for driver or passenger. Unless I'm misreading it. 615-737-9986 is the telephone number. 615-737-9986. It's Supertalk 99.7 WTN.
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4: In Montgomery County, we've got an overturned vehicle that was blocking all lanes on 24 westbound near exit 11, but apparently they have cleared some lanes. The right lane, the only lane currently blocked. A crash Gallatin Pike south of Cajal Avenue, also Bell Road at Benzig Road, Briley Parkway southbound before exit 7 in Donaldson, an injury crash. East Thompson Lane and Murfreesboro Pike and Murfreesboro Pike at I-24 crashes. I'm Jay.
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1: 4 o'clock on the dot. I'm Ken Weaver with your top stories. Got the full forecast and traffic in 5 minutes. Right now in Nashville, a 12-year-old boy is recovering after a bullet came through his family's apartment last night in North Nashville. Witnesses say there was a fight in the parking lot of the Knoll Crest Apartments where a woman tells Channel 4 she heard 30 shots.
12: I was in the window and I just heard shots. I got down. I told my daughter to get back in the house, made sure her and my grandkids was all right. I feel bad for the child. It's trauma for the child. Like, he innocent, in the house minding his own business, and have to deal with this for the rest of his life.
1: After the shots were fired, several people jumped into the cars and drove off. Police say they're looking at surveillance video, talking to witnesses to try to identify all those involved. The Food and Drug Administration is looking into a new psychosporiasis outbreak affecting dozens of people nationwide. So far, 72 cases have been identified in this new outbreak. These infections are linked to fresh produce contaminated through unsafe water. The investigation comes amid a broader surge in cyclospora illnesses reported across the country this summer. President Trump touting his latest initiative that he says would kickstart the construction of AI data centers without passing on the utility costs to consumers. At the Department of Energy today, the president said his plan urges tech companies to pay for and generate the electricity they need.
13: The American innovators and consumers thrive to win together because we're insisting that AI data centers and big tech companies pay their own way. And that's what they're doing. And they're happy to do it because this way they're going to be able to function and function brilliantly. They're going to have a lot of electricity left over and they'll put that into the grid.
1: Critics question whether the pledge alone can prevent future rate increases. Meanwhile, a Democratic-led effort to rein in presidential war powers regarding Iran fell short in the Senate today. Senators voted 49-47 against advancing the measure, leaving current military operations unaffected. Earlier in the day, the House approved a separate war powers resolution after four Republicans sided with Democrats. That would be Thomas Massie, Brian Fitzpatrick, Warren Davidson, and Tom Barrett. And when the time comes, sometimes you have no choice. ABC's Sherry Preston with more on the unconventional birth that took place recently in New Jersey.
14: What's it feel like when you deliver a baby, and are there any surprises?
15: I would say how slippery the baby was. Yeah. A lot of fluids on it. Wasn't expecting that with the rubber gloves.
14: Berlin Borough Police Officer Dominic Hudson, who helped Taylor Durham give birth in the parking lot of a Wawa convenience store.
15: It was a little nerve-wracking. I don't have any children, never delivered a baby, so I didn't know what to expect.
14: The birth actually took place in the parking lot on July 6th. Mom and police officer and baby were all reunited this week. Sherry Preston, ABC News.
1: That's the latest news, traffic and weather next. I'm Ken Weaver, WTN News.
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1: All right, westbound 24 is still jammed up for two reasons. I'm showing that westbound is shut down right there at Maxie Road, and then further west from there, you're down to one lane, and the right shoulder is blocked. It is the westbound right lane of two lanes that are blocked. Also, the right shoulder by an overturned vehicle, and that is at ML King Parkway there in Clarksville. Talbot's Corner, we got a crash. The left lane on-ramp is blocked. 65 northbound on-ramp from 6524. In Madison, got a stalled vehicle blocking the left lane, 65 northbound before Old Hickory Boulevard. I'm Ken Weaver.
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8: I'm WSMB4 First Alert Meteorologist Stefano DiPietro. In the 80s today with lower humidity this afternoon, mixing clouds and sun, and an isolated shower south of Interstate 40. Tonight we're down to the 60s, very comfortable overnight. Tomorrow it's back in the 80s, mixing clouds and sunshine once again. Saturday will be in the mid to the upper 80s, an isolated shower or thunderstorm in the afternoon. A little bit more humid, but then it really starts to get humid on Sunday and hotter. We're back in the 90s, a heat index over 100 on Sunday. The heat index will stay over 100 Monday and Tuesday of next week.
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0: 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Hello, good afternoon, welcome one and all. My name is Matt Murphy. 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We'll get to an... Is that person on line one named Murphy? Huh. And they want to talk about Weaver. So we got one Murphy hosting the show. We got a Weaver back in the news closet. We've got another Murphy on line one who wants to talk about the Weaver in the news closet. And we got a weasel running the show. That would be young Jackson Williams, who's also running for governor. The governor of gravitas. 9 minutes after the hour. In the meantime, we're going to get back to 10. This has kind of transitioned into a more serious issue, and that is it permissible in your world for the law enforcement not to abide, for law enforcement not to abide by the same laws that they stop, fine, and or arrest you for? Right? And that seems to be what's going on here. We're going to set that aside for a moment because, I mean, 9777 says, why are you still talking about the 10 issue? Law enforcement is a consequence for people that have broken the law, whatever the law may be. What I have discovered in the fun conversation that we've had over a couple of days about me getting a ticket for 10, the police are in violation of the law too. And I want to know why that's okay. And if it is such a safety hazard for the police that they need to tint their front windows, that's their driver's door window and their passenger door window, then we need to change the law. The law's there for a reason. And I love the police. And you will find no person on radio, no person in this community, no person in this state that's going to give more of the benefit of the doubt to the LEOs that lay it on the line on a daily basis. And I have so many friends that are within, that wear the uniform, that go out every day. And I had many of them reach out to me regarding the whole tent thing. And they were laughing their butts off. They thought it was funny as all get out. But it's a more serious matter. Does the law either matters or it doesn't matter, y'all? And it does not matter what the law is. And if the, and frankly, I'm going to pay the fine. I don't think I'm going to challenge the thing. That's not the point. The point is not for me to get out of a ticket. It really isn't. The point is that we kind of discovered a loophole in the law, and it's annoying that A, used car dealers can sell you vehicles that are not in compliance with roadworthiness, and B, that the police officers are just running around roughshod, clearly in violation of the law as it's written, and nobody says anything about it. In the meantime, there's also something going on that I want to make you aware of, and I'm going to get back to the tent issue in a moment. But our good friend Justin has called in on the show because he experienced something in the Kroger parking lot earlier today that I want to make you aware of. And our good friend Norm Parton also did some of this as well. There are dishonest people trying to do dishonest things regarding the Nashville Fairgrounds Speedway. Justin, what is going on, my friend?
16: Not a whole lot, Mr. Murphy. How you doing?
0: I'm doing well. You had an interesting experience in the Kroger parking lot earlier today, did you not?
16: I did. I was approached by some petitioners that were trying to collect signatures to build, quote-unquote, affordable housing at the Nashville Speedway.
0: So tell me about how the interaction went down, because you texted me and I tried to get you to go back, and I think they were wise to you when you tried to go back, weren't they?
16: Yeah, that's what happened. I was loading groceries into my car when I got approached, and they told me what it was, and I told them I was out on that. And when I went back, I tried to ask, and the little girl that was collecting the signatures looked at me and said, "Oh, that's okay, sir. Thank you very much," and walked away from me with the person she was training. So, good times.
0: So, help me understand, and you said it, but walk me through what they said. It was specifically to change the fairgrounds from racing to affordable housing.
16: They said they were collecting signatures to petition affordable housing at the Nashville Speedway. That's what she said when I asked her what she was collecting signatures for.
0: Uh-huh. And that's a little disingenuous, as you well know, Justin. And I'm glad that you're smart enough to get out on it. You understand policy and you understand politics well enough. I am fearful that, I mean, because a lot of, oh, yeah, that's fine. You know, affordable housing, that sounds great. And it feels like they're being a bit disingenuous trying to collect these signatures for John Ingram.
16: I mean, they're definitely getting paid a lot of money to stand out in that heat. As somebody that's been involved in signature drives in the past, I would bet they're making no less than $20 an hour, but might even be $30 to do it. So they're paying some money to collect those signatures for sure.
0: And I see what I need to do. I need to figure out if they know who's paying them. You know what I mean? Like, hey, who hired you to do this?
16: She had a T-shirt on that was advertising what she was doing, but I can't remember what it said.
0: I bet it was care. Care.
16: No, it was it named the Speedway specifically.
0: Well, CARE stands for Citizens Against Racing or Raceway Expansion. So.
16: Oh. Yeah, I didn't realize.
0: That's an offshoot. I mean, Ingram and his minions, Mike Kopp and others, have found people in and around the raceway to represent them in that effort. So this might be something a little bit different. There was also a Save the Speedway organization that is intentionally attempting to confuse people to suggest that they're trying to save the racing at the Speedway save the fairgrounds is what they call themselves. But all right. So y'all be careful. So Justin says they're out and about and they're trying to get your signatures. If anybody in Davidson County asks you for a signature for a petition that you don't understand, the first question you should ask is, who are you working for? And then when they tell you who they're working for, they'll say some sort of nonprofit, and it's like, all right, who's paying you?
16: Yeah, I'm sorry I didn't think about that.
0: No. You didn't do anything wrong. You're busy. You got things to do. I'm just glad you didn't sign it. Yeah, my buddy Norm, Justin, that's good stuff. We're gonna expose these people. Thank you for the call. So Justin's out and about, and he's talking about it. And by the way, Justin is a good friend of the show. And Justin, thank you for all of your help on the raccoon front. And you're going to help me on the tent front, too. But National Fairground Speedway, for those not caught up on the story, the fairgrounds is a chartered experience. It's a chartered use of that property. Meaning when the Nashville area became Metro Nashville, when they chartered themselves as a sole entity in Davidson County, I guess this was in the 1960s, they, in their charter, put down the restricted use of the Nashville fairgrounds. And the use was for fairground purposes, and they had to change that eventually, and for racing. And there, it is chartered that there would be a racing facility on that property. Well, Geodis Park came along, and John Ingram made all the promises in the world that he loved racing, and he loved the speedway, and he loved everything about it. And now he is doing everything in his power. A multi-billionaire is doing everything in his power to destroy that family-oriented activity that's been going on as a racing facility since the 1904 was the start of it when it was horse racing. It eventually transitioned to motorized racing. And now the Bristol folks want to infuse $130 million into a renovation of that facility, alleviating at least $2 million of tax burden from the taxpaying citizens on an annual basis. It will save Davidson County money for Bristol to do this. And there's one human being stopping it. And his name is John Ingram. And he's using his power and his influence over the Metro Council to stymie what is a no-brainer. And it's sickening that more people aren't standing up to this guy. It's just ridiculous. And it's not a matter of him and Matt Murphy being against one another and like men stepping forward into the arena of ideas. And I express my position on it, and he expresses his position on it, and the folks from the raceway express their position, and then the folks from Geodis express their position, and then, you know, we let the voters decide, or we let the people generally to decide. They're being deceitful as hell as how they do this. They're running around with, because they tried to get a petition passed that had language in it that didn't work. And a

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2: Was in all in. I mean, I know all the people that are in on it. And this Mike Kopp fellow, which is, he works in conjunction with Ingram so Ingram can keep his hands off of it. See, everybody hides by in the shadows. Well, I'm trying to draw them out. I'm just trying to have a fair debate. What they're trying to do is confuse the hell out of people and get them to petition for something that they don't really want. Because there's nothing. Here's what's going to happen if they get their way. They'll get enough petitions on this charter change. And if they get this before the council and get this before the people and they get the charter changed to say affordable housing, here's the bait and switch. Y'all just wait for it. And I am sad to tell you that a year or two from now, Matt Murphy will be sitting here on the radio, afternoon drive, if God willing, on Super Talk 99.7 WTN, and I'll be playing a game of I Told You So, and I will be sad to do so. John Ingram is doing a bait and switch. He wants that property for himself, guys. He doesn't want it for affordable housing. What he will do is he'll get the charter changed, and he'll do the bait and switch and say, okay, fine, I'll give you a gajillion dollars for that property, and then you can use that for the affordable housing as set forth in the charter. They'll figure out a way that Ingram can get his paws on the property that was the Speedway, and they're selling it by, we need more affordable housing in the city of Nashville. Do we? On that property? Why on that property? Why not somewhere else? There are plenty of parcels of property that could go toward affordable / Section 8 housing. Because isn't that what we're talking about when we're talking about affordable housing? We're talking about government subsidized housing. I mean, otherwise, you're not making it affordable at all, Freddie. If you wanted to talk about affordable housing, you ought to go down on the property taxes that you increased by 26% and in some cases 35% above and beyond what had already been increased 5 years ago. So they have to be deceitful to do this because people like the racetrack, even if they don't like racing. They like that experience. They like that it's family friendly. They want to see the entire area will benefit for that. The entire nation was what, you know, we watched North Wilkesboro the other night, Jackson. You know, that's an old school track that they brought back to life in North Wilkesboro. That track sat fallow for a long time, and it was Dale Earnhardt Jr. and a number of other interests that said, you know what, we need to bring racing back to this facility. This is a great old school facility, and it is. You understand, they want to do the same thing for Nashville. They want to do the same thing for the fairgrounds. They want to infuse a lot of money, a lot of interest, a lot of time, and they want to bring NASCAR back to downtown Nashville. They're going to increase noise abatement, so it's going to be quieter for the residents around them. They're going to put a lot of money into infrastructure. They're going to put a lot of money into the facility. They're going to right now, Nashville's on the hook. Even if you hate the racetrack, think about this. Right now, Nashville's on the hook for the upkeep of that facility. And that facility is a chartered use. So they have to spend money keeping the facility up. If you lease it to Bristol for the next 30 years with a $130 million commitment, Bristol is responsible for keeping that property up at that point. So you take the, it's going to save taxpayer dollars. It's going to revitalize the area. It's going to give opportunities for the neighborhoods. It's going to give opportunities for people in Hendersonville and Cookville and down in Mount Pleasant and all around to experience the wonders of going to a race, a local race, like your children, like your father took you and like your grandfather took your father. No, John Ingram doesn't want it. You know why? Because John Ingram doesn't want to compete with another facility beside him for concert venues and other unsoccer-related events. Number two, John Ingram wants parking. Number three, he wants more condominiums because that's the only way that he can make money on the park. Now, I hope I've laid it down there where the goats can graze on it. And John, if you're listening, if I've said anything wrong, you just let me know. You're welcome to come on this radio show anytime you want, 24 after the hour on Super Talk.
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3: This problem in Montgomery County is actually an overturned semi. The right lane remains blocked, 24 westbound at exit 11. In Talbot's Corner, 65 northbound, the on-ramp from exit 86 is partially blocked due to a crash. 65 southbound at Trinity Lane, an injury wreck. 65 northbound before exit 92, a stalled vehicle in Madison, blocking the left lane. I'm Jay Harper.
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1: And just to be clear, I don't know John Ingram. He is welcome to come on the show at any point that he wants to come on the show. I don't know Mike Kopp. I know Mike Kopp is affiliated with John Ingram, and I would suggest to you, although I cannot prove it, that Mike Kopp is being paid directly by John Ingram to promote confusion and sow division amongst Nashville residents regarding the Fairgrounds Speedway. And right now, they are promoting Save the Fairgrounds as a way to do that, and they're trying to confuse people. There is a Save the Fairgrounds Speedway organization, and now they've created this Save the Fairgrounds organization, and they're trying to get enough signatures on a petition to get affordable housing as a protected use in the charter as opposed to racing, which is what it is now at the Speedway. In the meantime, Bristol sits on the side with a $130 million commitment, and I get to animated about this subject, and sometimes I get ahead of myself, and several of you are like, what's holding that project up? The city council and the mayor. It has been approved by the Nashville Fairgrounds board. I was at the meeting that they approved it. They approved the deal. There was a public hearing about it. The majority of the voices in the public hearing were in support, and the city since then, in the last 2 years, has sat on the deal and done nothing. They've done nothing because John Ingram demands they do nothing. They've done nothing because John Ingram demands they do nothing. Third time, for those of you in the back. I'm of the opinion the only reason they might try to justify it otherwise, the only reason Freddie O'Connell has not brought this to a vote before the Metro Council is because John Ingram does not want it brought before a vote before the Metro Council. Now, Freddie has told me in the past, I don't have the votes. Well, Freddie, you're the mayor. Go get the votes. Go get the votes. If you believe in it. You believed in your transit tax. You get the votes for taxation all the time. You got your votes for your transit tax, didn't you? You got your vote for your property tax increase, didn't you? Amazing. You get the votes when you want it. You don't seem to be able to get the votes when you don't. Murphy talking to Murphy on Super Talk 99.7 WTN.
5: How are we, Murph?
1: Hey, Murph.
5: How you doing, Murph?
1: I'm good, Murph. How
5: are you?
1: I'm good.
5: Hey, Jackson's got my vote, by the way. You know, the tent might be a good day. Friday tomorrow might be a good idea.
1: I didn't understand what you said, Murphy.
5: I said, Friday tomorrow, you might bring the tent issue up, Murph.
1: I will do so.
5: Hey, before I let you go, I got to go. I'm on my way to the earring store, but earlier I heard that you said that Mr. Weaver's got an earring. Is it a dangling earring or NASCAR theme or?
1: I don't know.
5: Is it a picture of Mandus? Maybe.
1: I don't know that I said that anybody had an earring. Did I?
5: He said Ken Weaver had an earring and asked him something that he said because of the earring.
6: I don't like things that stick in my skin.
1: Mm-hmm. Mm-hmm.
5: Oh, I thought you said he wasn't drinking much because he had an earring, and I wonder what kind. I'm about his age, and I wonder what kind of earring he had.
1: I get it now. Now I'm getting it.
5: I'm on my way to the store right now, the earring store right now. It's called Loaves and More over there in Wax Avenue. I'm trying to get her done today.
1: Get you one of them big hoops, buddy.
5: I do. Thanks, Murph.
1: Thanks, Murph. Yes, I said he had a ring in the ears. We were talking about the tinnitus, and Murphy was funning with us, Ken. He said you had an earring. Have you ever had an earring?
6: No, man.
1: Not me.
6: I'm not an earring, and I don't have anything against anybody who has earrings or tattoos. I've just never been an earring or a tattoo person. Like I don't know. I don't think tattoos would look good on me.
1: Yeah, I never could think of anything that I would want to put on my body that I knew for certain that I would still want there 30 years from now. You know what I mean?
6: Right.
1: That's just where I'm. I'm not anti-tattoo.
6: No,
1: some people have great tattoos.
6: They do.
1: I've seen them, love them. That's great. If that's for you, you know, tat it up, baby. You want to go head to toe with it. I don't care. You want to put as many pieces of metal as you can get in there. Just clamp them down. Ears, nose, you know, one of those bull rings where you can get pulled around by a rope. Whatever. You do you, baby. You do you. Oh, we got to do us. My goodness. Ken, I'm late. You know who, hey, Jackson, you know who I'm blaming for being so late?
7: Murphy.
1: Ken Weaver. 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I'm sorry.
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6: I'm Ken Weaver with your top stories. Full forecast and traffic coming up in 5 minutes. Federal health officials are investigating a new cyclosporiasis outbreak that has sickened 72 people. Unlike the earlier outbreak, officials think is linked to recalled iceberg lettuce from Mexico. Investigators have not yet identified the food source in this new cluster. President Trump's expanding his administration's ratepayer protection pledge, asking AI companies and data center operators to pay above normal electricity rates when necessary, so costs are not shifted to everyday customers.
8: We know that the data centers and AI are dramatically increasing the demand for electricity. It's only fair that the cost of building the new infrastructure required to meet this demand should be borne by the corporations themselves, not by the American consumers and the American patriots, American citizens.
6: White House says utilities, governors, and developers have signed on to this expanded commitment. Elsewhere in our nation's capital, the U.S. Senate rejecting a latest Iran War Powers resolution, dealing a setback to lawmakers, Democrats, seeking congressional approval for continued U.S. involvement in the conflict. The procedural vote prevented the measure from moving forward. And earlier, the House had passed its own version. They actually passed their version of this War Powers resolution earlier today when 4 Republicans joined Democrats. And President Trump, in a social media post, says the nuclear deal his administration announced with Saudi Arabia just yesterday is contingent on Saudi Arabia joining the Abraham Accords and normalizing relations with Israel. ABC Stephen Portnoy has more.
9: Saudi Arabia has been reticent to join this arrangement, in part because it is insistent that there be a Palestinian state. The president this morning made this statement, and his press secretary at the briefing said that it is the final word on this, that the president is ultimately the deal maker in this, and that the deal is contingent on this condition the president announced this morning, as far as Trump is concerned, and that if they don't agree to it, Caroline Levitt says the deal is off.
6: That's the latest news. Traffic and weather next. I'm Ken Weaver, WTN News.
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6: All right, so 24 westbound north of Nashville right now. It is like a parking lot. It's a 104-minute delay due to an overturned semi blocking the right lane in Clarksville. Then before you get to Clarksville, you've got a crash on 24 westbound. It's just past exit 24, so at least now a 94-minute delay going westbound on 24 out of Nashville. Over here on the South Loop, you've got a crash blocking the Glor. That's at 65 northbound and 40 south. Talbot's Corner about to clean up a crash on the left shoulder, 65 northbound on-ramp from exit 86. Also 65 southbound there at Trinity Lane. In the Hermitage, we got a crash 40 westbound past Central Pike. Madison, a stalled vehicle blocking the left lane, 65 northbound before Old Hickory Boulevard. I'm Ken Weaver.
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11: I'm WSMV4 First Alert Meteorologist Stefano DiPietro. In the 80s today with lower humidity this afternoon, mixing clouds and sun and an isolated shower south of Interstate 40. Tonight we're down to the 60s, very comfortable overnight. Tomorrow it's back in the 80s, mixing clouds and sunshine once again. Saturday will be in the mid to the upper 80s, an isolated shower or thunderstorm in the afternoon. A little bit more humid, but then it really starts to get humid on Sunday and hotter. We're back in the 90s, a heat index over 100 on Sunday. The heat index will stay over 100 Monday and and Tuesday of next week.
1: There was a time not too long ago when you didn't know that something was going on in your body until you felt it. 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

0: Super Talk 99.7 WTN. So 3888's all mad at me for some reason and says that, you know, I'm being nasty to John Ingram. Says, how many bleepy short tracks does NASCAR need? They got Richmond, they got North Wilkesboro, Rockingham if they want it. This is not to me, this issue of the Nashville Fairgrounds Speedway is not to me about NASCAR. NASCAR is a bonus. It is about a Nashville institution going away. It is about a rich guy that's got all the money in the world, could buy any property anywhere he wants it, who simply wants that property after saying he didn't, after lying to the people of this community in order to get the tax abatements and the other. I mean, I understand he built that facility, Geodis Park. I don't have anything against John Ingram except he's lying about the Nashville Fairgrounds Speedway. So I'm glad he employs people. I'm glad that he's got a, you know, there are businesses that are associated with Ingram. I'm glad that he pays people money. I'm glad the soccer club. I don't mind the soccer club being here. I mean, soccer's not for me, but I don't mind it. That's the difference between me and John Ingram. I don't mind that he's here. He minds that the fairgrounds is here. After lying and saying that he didn't. After lying and saying that he supported it. I don't like people that lie, right? So 3888 says, you know, NASCAR, they can kiss my butt. This is not about NASCAR. This is about the Fairground Speedway, which has been such an institution for so many people in this community for so many years going away. And let me tell you something. Without the infusion of money, without a renovation, without revitalizing that space, it will go away. And it's what John Ingram's trying to do. He's actively trying to change the charter. But if that doesn't work, that charter change is designed to give an excuse to Freddie O'Connell and the Metro Council why they don't take Bristol's deal up. And that excuse delays the deal. At some point, Bristol's going to say it's not worth the time, energy, or effort anymore, and they'll walk. And when they walk, that fairgrounds will shut down. And 5 years from now, folks will be wondering, what happened to the fairgrounds? Wasn't it so much fun to go out to the fairgrounds? Remember when Dale Jr. came here and there were 17,000 people in the stands? Wasn't that so wonderful? Man, I wish we had that again. And everyone will wonder what happened. I'm telling you in real time what's happening. And all I can do is act like the town crier, I suppose. This is about a facility that has an opportunity to revitalize a community or at least the area in which it is in. And a very small group of people led by one singular billionaire is trying to stop it for their own selfish purposes after promising that they wouldn't. And the people that have been elected to act like leaders in this community refuse to lead because they're afraid of John Ingram. I cannot say it more plainly than that. This is about fathers who take their sons. It's about family. I've gone out there. I've seen the racing. I've seen the local community spirit involved in that. And people come from little communities all over. And there are other tracks all over this state. And they go to the... This is about Nashville retaining the soul of the city that it's slowly losing. And I'm just 5 years in, y'all. I'm not here to tell anybody how to do anything. I've just seen it happen in other communities. 3888 says, I'm pro auto racing. I don't understand why the fairgrounds and Geodis Park cannot exist mutually. They can. The one person that's stopping it is John Ingram. Sir, all I can tell you is Ingram doesn't want... What I've been told by people that I trust is that John Ingram, it's not about soccer and racing mutually existing because Bristol has said we'll schedule around soccer. It's about John Ingram not wanting competition for other events at his venue. He doesn't want the fairgrounds to be available for people for concerts and other types of activities that he wants for Geodis, is what I've been told. And he wants the property for his own use. And it's not about purchasing the property. The property is currently owned by the city, and the city is the controlling factor here. So, 615-737-9986. Someone said, let's have a Murphy poll. Okay. the racetrack in Nashville is already gone. It's not. I might be tilting at Windmills Hill. I don't believe that it is. We have to convince enough people on the Metro Council and Mayor Freddie O'Connell that enough people care about this that they will be voted out of office if they don't do something about it. We have to convince them that the people are tired of the billionaires running the show and the lawmakers being beholden to the billionaires, and that we want to retain and build and rebuild and renovate that which makes Nashville, Nashville. If they fear their election in 2027, they'll do something about it. Sorry, Matt, but the people with the money always get their way. The sheriff of Rutherford County didn't. I don't know anything about that, so I'm not going to talk about that. So I don't know anything about the sheriff of Rutherford County. I would have to research that. But, you know, I understand the spirit of the people with the, you know, the golden rule. I get it. The people with the gold make the rules. I'm here trying to push back against that because I'm not bought and paid for by anyone. John Ingram included. Sadly, a lot of our politicians are, and I'm not saying it's Johnny Garrett, but I'm a little concerned about that. He's running for Congress, but he stymied legislation that would have preserved the right to race in pre-existing racetracks and prevent people from casting frivolous lawsuits against them. And I'm told the reason he did that is because he was told to, but then, you know, he says that's not what happened. He was here. Y'all heard him. All right, who is next? I think it's Scott. Hello, Scott.
1: Hey, how you doing? What was we talking about? I've been on hold for 50 minutes.
0: Well, Scott, I'm very sorry. You're on the radio right now. I think you wanted to talk about Tent.
1: Yes, sir. That's it. Hey, by the way, that's a great story, and I've been mad about the fairgrounds when they built Geodis Park because I knew that was the next thing to get rid of it after they built all that. I'm still mad about them moving the old women's building, and I used to have a booth out there every year to sell stuff at the flea markets. But anyway, the police use that tent as a tool. You know, they're riding around with a uniform on, a shotgun sticking up in the floor, a laptop. They're tracking people that are speeding. They're following people that have robbed something. And, you know, it's just, it's a tool that's necessary for them, and it's not really necessary for us, the way I see it.
0: Well, I mean, that's fine. I mean, I'm accepting of that, but it's against the law right now.
1: Well, you know, it's against the law for me to carry a machine gun, but the police can. So I don't think you could compare
0: it.
1: It is
0: not against the law. No, sir, it's not against the law for the police to carry a machine gun. It is.
1: It's not, but it is for us.
0: Right. It is against the law.
1: And you're comparing what people can do.
0: No, sir.
1: Against an organized police department, and I just think you're way out of line.
0: Scott, I'm not trying to argue with you. I'm just telling you what the law is, and I can help you with that if you want me to. The law says
1: that law don't apply to the police department.
0: Let me read it to you, and then you can offer your opinion. The law says that. And I'm reading from 55.9.107. It offers an exception. The restrictions of this section do not apply to any of the following motor vehicles. And it talks about motor vehicles permitted by the federal regulation, blah, blah, blah. And it talks about commercial license plate or government service vehicles used for law enforcement. But then it goes on to say, this subdivision shall not be construed in any way to exempt the front door windows of any motor vehicle of any kind from the restrictions of subsection A1A. So they
1: I get all that, but when you're chasing felons,
0: Scott,
1: and you are holding stakeouts, you know, all that's out the window as far as I'm concerned. At the end of the day, I want to be safe.
0: I do too, Scott.
1: I don't want a radio host telling everybody's okay, you know, being mistreated.
0: Well, so who's done that, Scott? Scott, I haven't said that. I support the law enforcement.
1: You're pretty much condemning the police because they do one thing and you can't do it.
0: Scott, you are off base, buddy. You are as off base as can be.
1: I think it's because police have a hard job. They need everything, every tool they can get. and for a radio host to put down the police because
0: I'm not putting down the police, Scott.
1: That they're getting over.
0: Scott,
1: that's the way I accept.
0: Scott, let's talk for a second. Let's you and me talk for a second. No, let's converse. Right. Let's have a conversation as opposed to a monologue.
1: I want to say I'm not hanging up on you. I'm in an iffy place for signal, so I'll be listening. And I'm not hanging up though. Love your show,
0: I want you to engage me. So all right. So you listen to the show. You think I have a great show.
1: I do.
0: You think I'm anti-police?
1: Well, I don't know why you're talking down to them because telling the cop, well, why can I do you do this and I can't? He has a hard enough job without having to argue on frivolous, silly things. And I think this is a silly thing.
0: The very essence of the police relies on a compliance with the law. Is that not right?
1: That's right.
0: So if we don't comport with the law, so do we not expect that those that we empower to enforce the law will also follow it?
1: I expect them to do and use the tools they need so we can be safe.
0: They don't have to follow.
1: Have you ever walked up to a car with a shotgun in the back seat pointed at you and you couldn't see in there because the windows was too dark?
0: I have not.
1: There's been many police officers killed like that.
0: Have you?
1: I come from a law enforcement family, and I know a lot of individuals, a lot of circumstances, let me put it that way.
0: Scott, if I'm coming off as anti-police, I apologize, because this is not a matter of being against the police. It's a matter of expecting that the law is going to apply to everyone, including the police. And this is more of a commentary on the lawmakers. The lawmakers need to change the law if it is a necessary function of law enforcement to have their front glass tinted, then it is incumbent upon the General Assembly. So this is an indictment on them. This is not even about the LEOs. This is about the General Assembly and the law as written in the Code of Tennessee.
1: Well, my opinion is that arguing about something is I don't know. This thing all it does is take people. It makes people even dislike police even more because they're riding around. Well, he's got tinted windows. Why can't I have tinted windows? Well, think of all the reasons why they can have tinted windows and you can't. There's a lot of them. So anyway,
0: what benefit is it for a police officer to have tinted windows?
1: My God, I thought we just talked about it.
0: You were talking about the benefit. No, you spoke about the necessity for me not to have tinted windows, which I agree with.
1: No, I'm talking about all along since we first started talking, they wear uniforms.
0: No, you're talking about walking up. Are you talking about walking up with a shotgun, Scott? That's what you were talking about.
1: I'm talking about what tinted windows does against them as far as making it unsafe for them when they pull a car over with dark tinted windows and a convicted felon is fleeing from somewhere and he don't think nothing about killing a cop. There's plenty of situations like that that's gone down over the years. They need every tool they can get, and they, my opinion, should be exempt from tint and everything else. And this is really dumb subject.
0: I've given you plenty of time to discuss that dumb subject. You waited for 52 minutes to discuss
1: subject. You're right.
0: I appreciate that.
1: I worry about my police, unlike you.
0: You said that you know that I support police, that you were a listener of this show, and you know that I support LEOs.
1: Right. I don't understand why you would even bring this up.
0: I explained it to you that the law matters, and if we don't expect that our law enforcement officers are going to comply with the very laws that they are there to enforce, then that is a degradation of the law in and of itself, the thing that you say that you want to protect.
1: Well, I think you're way off base.
0: Okay, that's fair.
1: And have a good day.
0: Scott, I didn't hang up on you, buddy.
1: I didn't hang up. I just went to a dead spot.
0: No, you're still here. I'm just letting you know that I want you to feel we're fussing right now, but I don't want to leave angry. I'm not angry at you.
1: No, I'm not angry.
0: You're the one that's taking shots, buddy. I'm not taking shots at you. You're taking shots at me.
1: Well, because I don't understand why you would put police at risk.
0: I'm not putting police at risk.
1: Your windows being tinted.
0: It's not about my windows. It's about theirs. and yeah, about following
1: right.
0: the law.
1: And they do it for, and I don't know what you don't understand that they do it because it's a tool to keep them safe when they're following people, and when they're on stakeouts, the people they're following can see their uniform, their guns, and everything else. So it's a tool. And I love your show.
0: Thank
1: and
0: you,
1: I'm
0: Scott.
1: Not mad, but
0: I'm glad you're not. I appreciate
1: pal.
0: It. Hey, Scott, one final question before you go. Are you in favor?
1: Right.
0: Are you in favor of flock cameras?
1: What?
0: Flock cameras, surveillance cameras.
1: Absolutely.
0: Okay. Thank you. 615-737-9986. 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

0: out of the blue yesterday with these comments saying we need to get the victims testifying in front of Congress. 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
4: In Montgomery County, that overturned semi still has the right lane blocked on I-24 westbound at exit 11. You've got stop-and-go traffic all the way from exit 31. 65 northbound at exit 82, we have a crash on the south loop. An entry crash still being worked, 65 southbound at Trinity Lane. We have a crash 40 westbound just past exit 221A and a stalled vehicle blocking the left lane of 65 north right before exit 92. I'm Jay.
1: There's the headline, then there's the story behind it. 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
8: I'm Ken Weaver with your top stories. Got the full forecast and traffic coming up in 5 minutes. A new outbreak of the Cyclospora parasite that causes explosive diarrhea is under investigation by the FDA. So far, 72 illnesses have been reported, but officials have not announced where the cases occurred or what food may be involved. Health officials say they're still working to determine whether this new case is connected to the earlier outbreak, believed to be from iceberg lettuce or stem from a separate source. Right now in Nashville, multiple traffic tickets gone in an instant. Channel 4's Steve Mayling spoke to Metro Councilmember Courtney Johnston, who's not happy about traffic cases being dismissed in Judge Robin Hayes' court at a time when Metro has put such an emphasis on safer driving.
9: Councilmember Johnston says she found out about the issue last week and called Metro Police to confirm what she had heard. She claims the dockets were dismissed because Metro Legal will not staff any traffic cases. Johnston says given the city's stance on Vision Zero, she hopes those who are cited will be held responsible in court.
10: We have these rules for a reason. We have traffic laws for a reason. I would like for them to start enforcing and not dismissing these court dockets. And if they need time, they can push out these dates. They don't have to dismiss if they need time to work this out with Metro Legal.
9: We did reach out to Judge Hayes' office to try to learn more about these dockets. We were told that the judge couldn't ethically comment on the disposition of those cases.
8: Here in Nashville, Channel 4 says zoo leaders have rejected a proposed agreement with DC Blocks that would have allowed for a smaller data center to be built next to the zoo. Channel 4's Hunter Hoagland.
11: So this would have ended the larger expansion plan and returned some of that land to the zoo. The zoo CEO says a data center that close to animals, schools, and nearby neighborhoods has not yet been proven to be safe. The zoo's board of directors voted unanimously in an emergency meeting just today to turn down that proposal.
8: President Trump says Americans should not have to absorb the energy costs of the rapidly expanding artificial intelligence industry.
12: That's why earlier this year I introduced the Ratepayer Protection Pledge. Under this groundbreaking plan, America's largest tech companies have formally committed to fund or build all energy infrastructure required to meet the demand they are placing on the grid. So they're going to be funding all of those electric needs, and we're giving them the right to build their own power plants.
8: White House officials say nearly 200 additional stakeholders have joined the effort. And the U.S. Senate today blocked a resolution aimed at requiring congressional authorization for continued hostilities with Iran, with the measure failing on a 49-47 vote. The outcome preserves the administration's current authority to conduct operations. The vote followed House passage of a similar resolution urging an end to the conflict without congressional approval. It passed the House with the help of four Republicans who voted with Democrats. That's the latest news. Weather's next. So is traffic. I'm Ken Weaver, WTN News.
1: There's the headline. 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
8: All right, still showing a 78-minute delay westbound 24 because of a crash that has now been moved off onto the right shoulder there in Clarksville. It is stop-and-go traffic starting at New Hope Road. Looks like they're about to get that crash cleared up there on the south loop that was blocking the Gore 65 northbound there at 40. And then 12th Avenue South at Division Street, we've got a crash. 24 westbound past Shelby Avenue over on the East Bank. Belmont area crash, 440 westbound before Hillsboro Pike, 21st Avenue. And in Madison, a stalled vehicle off on the right shoulder, 65 northbound past Briley Parkway, Ellington Parkway, exit 90AB. I'm Ken Weaver.
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13: I'm WSMV4 First Alert Meteorologist Stefano DiPietro. In the 80s today with lower humidity this afternoon, mixing clouds and sun, and an isolated shower south of Interstate 40. Tonight we're down to the 60s, very comfortable overnight. Tomorrow it's back in the 80s, mixing clouds and sunshine once again. Saturday will be in the mid to the upper 80s, an isolated shower or thunderstorm in the afternoon. A little bit more humid, but then it really starts to get humid on Sunday and hotter. We're back in the 90s, a heat index over 100 on Sunday. The heat index will stay over 100 Monday and Tuesday of next week.
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2: 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It's the Matt Murphy Radio Show. There has always been and always will be a healthy tension, and it's a good thing. So, and I want to specifically relate to the telephone call we had with Scott, which was contentious. And I appreciate Scott listening, and I appreciate him calling in. I appreciate the spirited debate on the issue. I do not appreciate the mischaracterization of my intentions, nor the mischaracterization of my feelings about law enforcement. I support law enforcement, but they have to abide by the rules too. The Constitution means something. The rule of law means something. And if those that are empowered to enforce it don't abide by it, then what the hell do we do? What are we even doing? What do we have? So I point out that there is a notable issue that's going on, and Scott wants to turn that into Matt Murphy's a liberal anti-law enforcement. Come on, man. You don't have to do all of that. It's unnecessary. But I do appreciate the call, and I appreciate the sentiment of the call, and I appreciate the difference of opinion. There has always been a healthy, robust tension between the freedom and liberty that we are guaranteed under God through the Constitution of the United States of America and our Bill of Rights. These are God-given rights guaranteed to us by God and certified by the Constitution. There's always been a tension, a natural tension between those freedoms and liberties and our desire to remain secure and our desire to be secure. It is a balancing act. You know, it's like a tightrope walker where you're balancing, and you imagine that tightrope and you imagine that beam, and that beam on one end has freedom and liberty, ultimate freedom and liberty, and on the other end has security. One of the most secure places on planet Earth is North Korea. You want to live in North Korea? Nobody talks back to the law enforcement in North Korea. North Korea can have all the tint on their windows they want, right? Not a very good place to live. It would also not be a very good place to live in an anarchistic society where there are no law enforcement officers, because there is no rule of law, and everyone abides by the rule of the jungle, if you will. So it's a natural balancing act between that security that we want and that we empower our law enforcement to enforce, versus the freedoms that we ought to have to live a life of our own choosing. And it's one of the reasons I brought up flock cameras at the end of the telephone call, because flock cameras, I think, swing. I have been in favor of LPRs in the past, and I think I'm changing my position based on how the technology is changing and based on how it's being used for more robust and more universal and more blanket surveillance. And I don't like it. I don't like it. I think it's swinging us too far on the security side and not recognizing the freedoms that law-abiding citizens ought to have. Not for, you know, I was listening to Hand earlier today, and I think he was making a lot of good points, and this concept of a right to privacy and the idea of a right to privacy ending when you walk on the public streets. Well, that's all fair and good. Here's the way that I would put it. I don't have an expectation of a right to privacy, but I consider tracking and surveillance to be an invasion of my personal space and an invasion of my life. It's not even a matter of my privacy at that point. A lot of folks on the phones. Let's go to Chad, who is next. Hello, Chad. Thank you for holding. I appreciate you.
14: Hey, Matt. Man, I'm not going to shoot at you, so it won't be like the last caller, but I did enjoy that little debate.
2: Thank you, Chad.
14: Hey, I was going to tell you about what a tent person, a couple of different tent people told me about the percentages on your tent and how to go with a percentage that will keep the cops from bothering you, okay? I personally knew I wanted probably illegal tent because I think 35% on your driver and passenger windows are legal. But that wasn't dark enough, so I wanted 20%, which is technically illegal. But most tent shops say the cops won't bother you over that usually, hardly ever. But if you go anything below 20, you're going to get too much attention. That's what one tent guy told me. So do you know the percentage of your tent on your windows? You say you had a pickup truck?
2: I do.
14: Does it look really dark at night, or is it kind of dark during the day?
2: Yes.
14: To you?
2: Yes.
14: What you need to do is find out what percentage you think that tent is, and if they tell you, yeah, you've got 15% or 5%, you're probably going to get too much attention from the police.
2: Yeah, I mean, I've had, and Chad, I appreciate that. I don't want it to, this is not about my truck necessarily. Now, this kind of started the conversation. For me, it's a more broad conversation about the laws applying equally to everyone. And it's a more broad conversation about how we're spending our resources and time and energy in terms of our law enforcement. But that said, I own my frustration about me getting pulled over. I mean, I've had the truck for almost 4 years. I bought the truck like it is. I have no idea what the tent is. I'm not a tent expert, but I did have an expectation, in my opinion, that the legally authorized used car dealership that sold me the car in Hendersonville, Tennessee, was selling me a car that was legally allowed to operate on Tennessee roadways. And they did not tell me otherwise. And I'm a little confused why a car dealership that has to get a business license in good standing with the state of Tennessee and is required to sell vehicles that are only roadworthy sold me a vehicle that apparently wasn't.
14: Well, they either don't know or they don't care. They just wanted to get the sale. But they probably knew. I mean, a dealership, like a legit dealership, they can only put legally 35% tint on a car that's legal. That's the way it usually works. But they probably knew and they just didn't tell you.
2: Well, Chad, I don't know. I appreciate that. Once again, I don't want to return it to a conversation. I mean, it's really not even about me. I just find it interesting that the law currently reads in a certain way. I don't understand why it is permissible currently for a car dealership to sell you a vehicle that is not legally able to operate on Tennessee roadways without fear of you getting a ticket from law enforcement. Number two, and we're going to change that law, by the way, and that's all well and good, right? I mean, that's the impetus behind me bringing this up. Number two, I'm not going to challenge the ticket because I'm going to pay the ticket. If my tent's over the legal limit, I will trust that the officer is correct in that. Number two, I do find it interesting. What I have discovered in the aftermath of this is that for front windows, for the driver's door window and the passenger door window, there is no exception for law enforcement vehicles, yet law enforcement vehicles have tent that is clearly over the legal limit all the time. And I'm just interested in whether or not our General Assembly knows that, whether or not it

0: connected. They land right here in Middle Tennessee.
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2: Openly in a manner of our choosing. All of these things matter. At least they matter to me. Steven is next up. Hey, Steven, glad you called. How are you?
3: Man, I didn't know that tinted windows was going to get such a big deal going today.
2: I tell you, I mean, there's a lot of attention paid to tint.
3: Well, you know I got my tinted window. I'm an SUV person, and I got blackouts, man. I've been rolling like that for 30 years, but I love my tents, man. I appreciate you fighting the good fight for our freedom and trying to make sure you're fighting for our rights is what you're doing. And this guy talking about people with shotguns in the back seat or something, you know, I mean, if you're too paranoid to be a police officer, well, you're going to be walking up on cars all day and taking calls. It don't matter if the windows are tinted or not. If there's a felon crazy enough to do that, it's going to happen, you know. But, maybe it's part of a new deal going where we're profiling looking for illegals or something. I don't know. I do know that this law does apply in other states and other cities and other counties. I think it's that way in Dallas. But yeah, you can tint your windows to a certain percent, still be legal and get away with it. But who's going to pay for all that? I mean, think of how many people have tinted windows that are going to have to change them now. I mean, is somebody going to pay for that when they change the law? You know, that's the deal with that, right?
2: Yeah. Well, I mean, I don't know that, I mean, I'm not suggesting that the law necessarily change. I mean, I probably could get into that too, but I don't mean to be a broken record and repeat myself, but I'll do it one more time. My frustration is not necessarily about the tint law. My frustration is that car dealerships are currently selling vehicles that are illegal to operate on Tennessee roadways. That's what happened to me.
3: Yeah.
2: I bought a vehicle with illegal tint. Nobody told me there was illegal tint. Now I'm out $193.50 4 years later as a result, and it's annoying. I want the law changed to require that at very least, car dealerships have to notify customers if the tint is above the legal limit in Tennessee.
3: Yeah, exactly. I mean, I feel safer being in a vehicle with tinted windows anyway, because some of the people are so ugly looking at you from the outside, I don't even want them to see me. You know? Don't look at me, you ugly, dirty person. Get out of here.
2: I love it. Steve.
3: This racetrack deal, I was just going to, you know, they've been trying to do this for a while. It's these investors and real estate people and all that. And I mean, I'm pretty sure they got plans already written up for it. They probably have models already made for it. And, you know, they've been working on getting that changed around for a long time. I just hope that somewhere down around all those storefronts and falafel shops and everything that's going to be there and whatever affordable housing is supposed to be, because if it's going to be government housing, it's one thing, but if it's, what is affordable housing? That's a joke. But as long as they put me somewhere on that strip down there, one of those little genies in the machine that grants me a wish, and every time I walk up to it, it comes true, I'm for it. Until then, I would never sign that.
2: Yeah, I mean, look, don't sign anything that you don't quite understand, and be careful. What Steven's talking about, we were discussing it earlier in the day. If someone approaches you at a parking lot in Davidson County and wants you to sign a petition, you don't sign that thing unless you fully understand it. And they are trying to confuse people regarding the petition. They say it's Save the Fairgrounds. It's not. It's an attempt to remove racing from the Metro Charter, and it's an effort to take over the Nashville Fairground Speedway. It's 24 after the hour on Supertalk 99.7 WTN. Back right after this on Supertalk.
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2: In Montgomery County, that overturned semi still has the right lane blocked on I-24 westbound at exit 11. In Cheatham County, I-24 westbound past exit 24, a wreck reported. Also 65 northbound at exit 82, a crash on the south loop. Downtown 12th Avenue South at Division Street, a wreck. 24 westbound past the Shelby Avenue exit on the east bank, we picked up a crash. Also 440 westbound before exit 3, a wreck. And 40 westbound past exit 221A, an accident. I'm Jay Harper.
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4: See, Jackson, I told you we weren't going to talk about tent today, didn't I say? At the beginning of the show?
3: And you promised. Meant it.
4: And I meant it, buddy boy. That's right, Weaver. I meant it, by God. Not talking about it today. The response to this entire topic has been fairly insane. There's about 20% of the audience, including the executive producer of this show, that's begging me to talk about anything else. Anything else. There's another, I don't know how many people out there that are demanding they get their say on the topic. What am I supposed to do, Jackson? What am I supposed to do? Jackson, I'm not afraid of this, Jackson. I'm not afraid of you. Jackson's like, hey, buddy, y'all, this is true. I'm gonna tell you, right? Jackson's like, hey, Murph, there's a governor's race going on, buddy.
5: He said that to me during the break. I was like, what?
4: He goes, can we talk about Iran? Tell me you didn't.
5: With my whole chest.
4: He's like, hey, friend.
6: Friend. You know it's serious when somebody calls you friend.
4: Hey, pal. You know, I mean, I'm over here pushing the knobs. You're the content guy, but can we move on there, buddy boy?
5: You've heard the 12 days of Christmas. Now hear the 4 days of Tent.
4: On the fourth day of tenting, Jackson gave to me a demand that we shut this crap down. On the third day of tenting, Jackson gave to me the music that leads directly to the news where Ken Weaver stands directly by.
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6: 5:30 on the dot. I'm Ken Weaver with your top stories. Got the full forecast and traffic in 5 minutes. A new outbreak of the parasite that is causing explosive diarrhea, Cyclospora, is under investigation by the FDA. So far, 72 illnesses reported with this new outbreak. Officials have not announced where the cases occurred or what food may be involved. That's different from the earlier multi-state outbreak, where investigators linked illnesses to iceberg lettuce and a product recall was issued. Tennessee is among 41 states at risk of losing SNAP benefits. Channel 4's Hunter Hoagland says SNAP benefits might be pulled if errors in the program are not fixed in time.
7: Mayor Freddie O'Connell is joining hundreds of mayors all across the country, urging Congress to protect food assistance. They sent a letter to lawmakers asking them to reverse recent changes to the SNAP program while keeping those current benefit levels in place. The mayor says timing here is critical. They point to federal data showing food insecurity is now higher than it was during the pandemic. They're also warning about a new federal rule that could penalize states if too many SNAP benefits are paid out incorrectly. Tennessee's error rate was more than 9% last year, which is above that 6% threshold states will have to meet by October 1st of next year. So state officials say if Tennessee fails to meet that requirement, more than 500,000 people could lose grocery assistance, including more than 50,000 people here in Davidson County.
6: President Trump's expanding a voluntary pledge designed to keep AI-driven data center growth from raising utility bills for everyone. The agreement encourages companies building and operating new data centers to pay that additional power cost they create.
8: You know, you're going to be building your own data centers and you're going to building your own electric plants. You're essentially becoming a utility like Con Edison in New York, but maybe at a level that nobody's ever seen before, because we've seen some of the plants that they're building are absolutely incredible.
6: White House officials say nearly 200 additional stakeholders have joined the effort. That's the latest news. Traffic and weather next. I'm Ken Weaver, WTN News.
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6: Clarksville got a crash on the right shoulder, 24 westbound there at ML King Parkway. That's a 45-minute delay. The stop and go starts at New Hope Road. And that was from that earlier crash involving an overturned semi. We've got a crash over on the East Bank going westbound past Shelby Avenue. In the Belmont area, a crash 440 westbound before Hillsboro Pike. In Madison, a stalled vehicle on the right shoulder 65 northbound past Briley Parkway, Ellington Parkway. I'm Ken Weaver.
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9: I'm WSMV4 First Alert Meteorologist Stefano DiPietro. In the 80s today with lower humidity this afternoon, mixing clouds and sun, and an isolated shower south of Interstate 40. Tonight we're down to the 60s, very comfortable overnight. Tomorrow it's back in the 80s, mixing clouds and sunshine once again. Saturday will be in the mid to the upper 80s, an isolated shower or thunderstorm in the afternoon. A little bit more humid, but then it really starts to get humid on Sunday and hotter. We're back in the 90s, a heat index over 100 on Sunday. The heat index will stay over 100 Monday and Tuesday of next week.
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0: 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You know, I blame, for those of you who are hating on the extended tent discussion, which we were not going to have today and are not going to have today, and I meant it. I meant it.
1: By golly.
0: By golly, I meant it, Ken. For those of you frustrated, you know what I blame, Ken?
1: What's that?
0: We don't have the TV in here. See, normally I got the TV on hashtag never CNN.
1: So you're distracted.
0: And I get mad at them folks about what they're talking about, and right. I get distracted, and I start talking about that.
2: What happened to your TV?
0: My TV?
2: Yeah.
0: Like this TV?
2: Yeah.
0: This TV hasn't worked for a week and a half.
2: Mine does.
0: Your TV's working?
2: Have you tested yours?
0: I haven't tested it today.
3: I believe Brother Mike fixed them all.
0: When?
3: This week.
0: Well, ours has not worked all week. And we got a note saying it wasn't going to be working. I got a green light. Let's see. Hey, Jackson, if this works, no more tent talk. I promise. Let's see. It says, the video signal has been interrupted. Please check the cable connection if the problem. Let me see if I can. Let's go to guide. That's hashtag never CNN. Let's see if the home shopping network will come up. Nope. Status code 225, Jackson. Yours works.
2: Yeah.
0: So the damn producers can watch soap operas and I can't keep up with the news.
2: Yep.
0: Huh. Well, I guess tent talk it is then. Dave and Doc and Tony and Chris and Steve and Lee all want to talk tent. I don't know what to tell y'all except that it's time for Nincompoops in the News on Super Talk 99.7 WTN.
4: Nincompoops in the News.
0: I'm also a little annoyed at Nincompoops in the News because Jackson won yesterday, Ken.
3: Man.
0: And I don't know what to do about it.
3: I don't know how. What are we going to do to beat Brother Jackson?
2: That already a wrapped up week, boys?
3: I think it is.
2: No, we didn't have it on Monday.
0: We didn't have it on Monday. So Jackson's 2-0 can wrap it up today and call it an early week. And the best we can hope for is a tie. That means you're in golf parlance. You're dormy. You're dormy, Jackson. That means that you can't be bested in the regular session. It can only go to rock, paper, scissors for you. All right, so Jackson gets to pick the order. Nincompoops in the News, where we look for those nincompoops all across our community, all across the volunteer state, these 50 states in the United States of America.
3: Nay the globe.
0: Nay the globe. Jackson, what's our batting order today?
2: Williams, Weaver, Murphy up the rear.
0: The problem is, if Jackson keeps winning, I'm never not going to go last because he likes saying that to me.
3: I know.
0: It's very frustrating.
2: Y'all ready?
0: Yes, Jackson.
3: Let's go, Brother Jackson.
2: Naked man arrested in Asheville, North Carolina after attempted home break-ins. A man was arrested in Asheville after multiple reports said he repeatedly walked around naked and tried to break into residences, police said. Shortly after midnight on Monday, July 20th, officers with the Asheville Police Department responded to the Deer Lake Drive area of South Asheville to investigate an incident of indecent exposure. When officers arrived, they located and arrested a man walking around naked. He was later identified as 58-year-old Kenneth Weaver. Raymond Stephen Young. According to police, his arrest came after several months of similar reports related to indecent exposure. Authorities say additional charges are expected as detectives continue their investigation. Young was booked into the Buncombe County Detention Facility under no bond.
0: Easy,
2: as he is ineligible for release. He faces the following charges: attempted first-degree burglary, two counts, secret peeping, indecent exposure, and second-degree trespassing.
3: What?
2: Secret peeping.
0: Listen, I think that's superfluous. Because it
2: is. Look at this fella's beard. That's why I compared him to Ken. Ken, look at this fella's beard.
3: Son of a biscuit.
0: Is that a good beard, Ken? I can't see it.
3: It's a pretty good beard.
0: When's the last time you were peeping and it wasn't secret? Isn't the very definition of peeping it's secret?
3: Is that the only reason it's illegal?
0: I feel like if you're peeping and it's not secret, then you're just looking.
3: No, sir, Your Honor, he was secret peeping.
0: Sir, Your Honor, this man's a liar. I was just peeping.
3: It wasn't secret. No secret.
0: I wasn't secret peeping.
2: It was no secret because he caught me.
0: Yeah, I told everybody about it. I said, looky loo. I see you. Well, that's a good nincompoop, Jackson.
3: That's the way to go, brother.
0: That's
3: Jackson.
0: The way to go. I think Ken's got your beat today. Ken?
3: I do. This here's out of Lebanon.
0: Ooh, local nincompoop.
3: Channel 4. Says a woman was accused of exposing herself during a traffic stop in Lebanon.
0: Mm.
3: On Tuesday night, officers conducted a traffic stop after seeing a passenger not wearing her seatbelt. See that?
0: Mm-hmm. Mm-hmm.
3: During the traffic stop, canine Donner alerted officers to the possible presence of narcotics in the vehicle.
0: Mm.
3: During the investigation, the 66-year-old passenger was removed from the vehicle and reportedly began to expose herself to passing drivers on 109. As the investigation continued, police said officers found what suspected to be cocaine and drug paraphernalia on both the woman and the 68-year-old male driver. Both the man and the woman were arrested without incident and charged with multiple offenses. Lebanon PD is quoted as saying, "Great work by Canine Donner and our D-shift officers for their continued commitment to keeping our community safe from the nakeds."
0: That's the way to go, Donner. That's the way to get them.
3: Piece.
0: You know, the only thing that would make that story better is, you know, if there had also been a tent charge. It would have been a perfect nincompoop.
3: It would have.
0: That's a good one. Portland, Oregon is our destination today for the Matt Murphy portion of nincompoops in the
3: news.
0: Oh,
3: this could be a good one.
0: Portland, Oregon. Here's the headline. Heated meeting features Portland councilors arguing over whether or not Mayor Wilson is their daddy.
3: What?
0: While councilors eventually, you know, Jackson turns his mic off, Ken, intentionally because he doesn't want to giggle during our stories.
3: He doesn't want to give you a chance.
0: See, he likes it when we giggle during his stories, but he turns his damn mic off so he doesn't happen to let out a little giggle during our stories for fear that the people will giggle along and vote for us. That's what he's doing, Ken.
3: It's strategery.
0: Subsequently, he is eliminated. I couldn't figure out that. I was going to say banished, but I don't know. Anyway, while councilors eventually agreed to restore millions of dollars and save dozens of jobs, the Portland City Council meeting featured some tense moments in the wake of Mayor Keith Wilson casting his first ever tie-breaking vote. There was a divide within the 12 Portland County or city councilors. Why would you have 12? Why would you do that to yourself? Why wouldn't you have 9 or 13? Or 11, an odd number, so you don't have ties, you dummies.
3: It's Portland.
0: 12 city councilors Wednesday when it came to deciding on how to restore jobs and money from the recently adopted city budget. The two groups offered different proposals. Progressive councilors, liberals, were pushing to use interest from the Clean Energy Fund, while moderates, liberals, wanted access to unused money that's meant for future police accountability board, also known as the Office of Community Police Accountability. But I hope that the administration, that you're listening to us loud and clear, that we will come for you in ways that you've never been come for before if you touch the OCPA. That's the Office of Community Police Accountability. Because that wasn't the legislative intent of this. Councillor Loretta Smith responded, "Council President, is that a threat?" And Councillor Angelita Murillo said, "Yes, politically." Smith shot back. "When you say you're going to come for somebody, what do you mean, ma'am? Say what you mean. This is not appropriate." "Counselor Smith, I'm sorry you don't understand metaphors." The argument descended after that. People screaming, "Colleagues, please, can we turn the temperature down?" While Wilson can't normally vote on council matters, this procedural vote allowed him to break the tie. Smith attempted to interrupt by saying, "Why are we impugning folks?" Because Murillo had said, "I think it's really wild that we as a council don't close this deal over 0.05% of our total budget that we have to call daddy in and the city of Portland comes in to break the tie for us." Smith said, "Why are we impugning folks? Who you calling daddy?" Murillo responded, "He's your daddy. He ain't my daddy." Smith said, "I got a daddy." These are grown-ass people.
3: That's hippie violence.
0: These are grown people that have been elected. Portland, y'all, Portland sucks and all. That's not a small city.
3: No.
0: This is a big city.
3: No. If you've ever seen that Fred Armisen
0: series,
3: Portlandia.
0: It's so good,
3: that is exactly what Portland, Oregon is like.
0: I've never been. Have you? Is it?
3: I've never been there, but we've got friends from there, and my wife has been there, and that is exactly what it's like.
0: It's so good. It's so, so good. Am I late? Are we late? Oh, Jackson has decided that it's time to wrap up Nincompoops in the News.
2: Well, you finished your story.
0: Well, I was done. Despite the disagreements, counselors passed an ordinance that saved 30 city jobs and overspent by $4.5 million toward the police training programs. And there you go. Who's your daddy in Portland,
3: vote
0: Oregon?
3: Weaver.
0: Vote Murphy.
2: Vote Williams.
3: A 66-year-old woman exposing herself to people on 109 in Lebanon.
0: Portland, Oregon liberals. Who's your daddy? You my daddy? He's your daddy. You calling in daddy? He ain't my daddy. I got a daddy. 615-737-9986. That's how we do it. Back to your calls. Hey, look, all the tent calls are still there. These folks are excited to talk tent. We're doing it next on Super Talk.
3: In Portland, daddy is referred to as they.
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10: Downtown, Demumbrian Street, just west of I-40, we have picked up an accident. 24 westbound on the east bank, just past Shelby Avenue, a crash reported. Near Belmont, 440 westbound, just before exit 3, a crash. In Bellevue, Highway 100 at Temple Road, a crash has been reported. And now the right shoulder remains blocked due to an earlier accident in Montgomery County, 24 westbound at exit 11. I'm Jay Hart.
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11: The FDA has opened a new investigation into another cyclosporiasis outbreak. We'll tell you about this one coming up at 6 on Super Talk 99.7 WTN.
0: Super Talk 99.7 WTN. I'm worried about Jackson.
11: What, you think, is he losing this one?
0: Well, he seems grumpy, and I just, one person said, my vote's for Ken. I think I know that chick. And then I got another one that says, I vote for Weaver. This is Joey Logano.
11: Yay!
0: Which I think is awesome because they listen long enough, they know that you've, like, late to the party, just jumped on the Denny Hamlin bandwagon, and you are obviously anti-Joey.
2: You know, I did decide very early on that I did not like Joey Logano, and I told you that.
0: That's a good choice. That's a good choice.
2: See, we can agree on that.
0: I can respect the Hamlin. I mean, you know, if you're going to jump on, might as well jump. But what I respect is, while you started liking Denny because specifically you knew that I hated him, that's fine. But you also picked a newbie. And
2: well, yeah, because Denny's going to retire.
0: Well, that's right. And young Carson's going to be good for a long time. I can promise you that. Plus, he rides around in that Chili's car.
2: It'll be better than that Chase Elliott ever was.
11: What about that old boy we interviewed?
0: Oh, yeah. Ross Chastain.
11: Yeah.
0: Chastain's having a tough year.
2: Yeah,
0: Ken.
2: Tough year.
0: Yeah, he's a good driver and he's a good guy. But
2: he's got a good car. It's just
11: that's too bad. That's too bad.
0: He's a good fella. Yeah, he is a nice fella. Little fella. You know, a lot of those race car drivers, little fellas.
11: Well, you got to be.
0: Hey, remember when we met that Dawson Sutton?
11: Yeah.
0: Truck series? He's a little fella. I mean, is that fair? That's fair. We call Ken a little fella.
11: Am I as tall as they are?
0: There are some of them that are around your height, Ken.
3: So they're probably a little bit taller.
0: And, you know, most of them are just about as big around as a beanpole.
2: Logano seems pretty tall.
0: He is.
3: You would probably only be able to see the top of my head in a NASCAR.
2: No, I think you fit pretty well, Ken.
0: I think you'd fit good. But I'm imagining Ken with, like, the grandma steering wheel.
3: With my beard flowing.
0: Your beard going out the window. We'll give you some big old Coke bottle glasses. And just for your car, Ken, we'll give you a blinker. Blink, blink, blink, blink. Blink, blink, blink, blink. And it's all, and you're not even blinking to the left. You're blinking to the right.
2: And it's always on.
0: And it's always on. Blink, blink, blink, blink, blink, blink, blink, blink.
3: Yes, sir.
0: Hey, y'all, these folks won't let me over.
3: You know what I do like? It's just like 24.
2: I like that they are in the sport of driving. They're still flipping each other off.
0: Oh, no doubt. Oh, they get so mad. NASCAR is not midget racing. Well, nobody said it was. Now, come on.
3: So has there been any fist fights or anything like that this season?
0: No, not this year. There were a couple of altercations last year. They've been pretty calm this year.
3: Yeah,
0: but there have been a few dust-ups in terms of, you know, a little bad blood. Josevar has created bad blood amongst a couple of drivers because Josevar doesn't care, man, which is what I kind of like about him. All right. One or two real quick, and then we'll get back to the phone calls after the top of the hour news. Oh, I'm so sorry. Dave, you're up next. Lee, I jumped you, and I'm sorry about that. I'll try to get back to you. Dave, go ahead.
12: Hey, man, I feel bad for Jackson.
0: Why do you feel bad?
12: Don't worry. Well, you know, I've called in numerous times, and he's always upbeat, chipper, and everything. But, you know, they get you, what's your name, what are you calling about? As soon as I said 10, he didn't sigh, but I knew he wanted to. It was almost like, well, of course you do. But, hey, for real, though, you need to call that dealership. What did you say, Hendersonville?
0: Yeah.
12: You need to call that dealership, and you need to tell them you got $140 in a crayon. You'll see them in court.
0: Yeah, I mean, I might have to do it. I mean, they sold me an illegal vehicle. Dave, I'm sorry to do it, but I got to run real quick. I'll get to Doc and to Tony and to Steve and to Lee. Not in that order. Lee, you'll actually be first. You've held a long time. Tony, you too. Y'all hang in there. It's Super Talk 99.7 WTN. Final hour on this Thursday edition.
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3: 6 o'clock on the dot. I'm Ken Weaver with your top stories. Got the full forecast and traffic coming up in 5 minutes. And the FDA... has opened a new investigation into a cyclosporiasis outbreak affecting at least 72 people. Unlike this previous outbreak we've been reporting, tied to contaminated iceberg lettuce, giving people explosive diarrhea, this one remains a mystery with no specific food identified. Cyclospora commonly spread through contaminated produce or water. Federal officials say more information will be released as this investigation into the new case continues. A 12-year-old boy in Nashville recovering after a bullet went through his family's apartment last night. Witnesses say there was a fight in the parking lot of the Noel Crest Apartments in North Nashville where a woman tells Channel 4 she heard 30 shots.
15: I was in the window and I just heard shots. I got down. I told my daughter to get back in the house, made sure her and my grandkids was all right. I feel bad for the child. It's trauma for the child. Like, he innocent. In the house, minding his own business, and have to deal with this for the rest of his life.
3: After the shots were fired, several people jumped into the cars and drove off. Police are looking for surveillance, or rather through surveillance video, trying to identify all those involved. President Trump touting his latest initiative, he says, would kickstart the construction of AI data centers without passing on utility costs to consumers. At the Department of Energy today, the president said his plan urges tech companies to pay for and generate their own electricity.
16: The American innovators and consumers thrive to win together because we're insisting that AI data centers and big tech companies pay their own way. And that's what they're doing. And they're happy to do it because this way they're going to be able to function and function brilliantly. They're going to have a lot of electricity left over, and they'll put that into the grid.
3: Well, you got critics questioning whether the pledge alone can prevent future rate increases. In our nation's capital, a Democratic-led effort to rein in presidential war powers regarding Iran fell short in the Senate today. Senators voted 49-47 against advancing the measure. A similar measure had passed the House after four Republicans sided with Democrats. They were Thomas Massie, Brian Fitzpatrick, Warren Davidson, and Tom Barrett. Well, when the time comes, sometimes you have no choice. ABC's Sherry Preston with more on the unconventional birth that took place recently in New Jersey.
17: What's it feel like when you deliver a baby, and are there any surprises?
18: I would say how slippery the baby was. Yeah. Had a lot of fluids on it. Wasn't expecting that with the rubber gloves.
17: Berlin Borough Police Officer Dominic Hudson, who helped Taylor Durham give birth in the parking lot of a Wawa convenience store.
18: It was a little nerve-wracking. I don't have any children, never delivered a baby, so I didn't know what to expect.
17: The birth actually took place in the parking lot. On July 6th, mom and police officer and baby were all reunited this week. Sherry Preston, ABC News.
3: That's the latest news, traffic and weather next. I'm Ken Weaver, WTN News.
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6: From the United Structural Systems WTN Traffic Center.
3: The Gulch got a crash to Mumbrian just west of I-40. Vandy area, 21st Avenue North at West End. In Clarksville, a crash, right shoulder block, 24 westbound at MLK Parkway. Then we've got 40 eastbound before Fessler's Lane. In Bellevue, a crash, Highway 100 at Temple Road. In Hendersonville, a crash. It is a vehicle versus a deer. Long Hollow Pike west of New Shackle Island Road. I'm Ken Weaver.
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21: I'm WSMV4 First Alert Meteorologist Stefano DiPietro. In the 80s today with lower humidity this afternoon, mixing clouds and sun, and an isolated shower south of Interstate 40. Tonight we're down to the 60s, very comfortable overnight. Tomorrow it's back in the 80s, mixing clouds and sunshine once again. Saturday will be in the mid to the upper 80s, an isolated shower or thunderstorm in the afternoon. A little bit more humid, but then it really starts to get humid on Sunday and hotter. We're back in the 90s, a heat index over 100 on Sunday. The heat index will stay over 100 Monday and Tuesday of next week.
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0: Super Talk 99.7 WTN. It is Matt Murphy, the Matt Murphy Show. Thank you for being with us. Final hour of the broadcast. Flock cameras was on my agenda. I also wanted to update you on the deal in Iran. Obviously, we've got a lot of calls to get to, and you get to talk about whatever you choose when you call this radio show on Super Talk 99.7 WTN, Thursday edition in progress, and we appreciate all of you for being a part of the show. Jackson, I've not tallied the vote, but it looks like Ken Weaver's in the lead. Is he in the lead on the YouTube vote?
2: No.
0: I've not done an official tally, but just a cursory examination indicates to me that the local nature of the naked story is outpacing either your or mine. But that, you know, that's fair competition.
2: I won.
0: And we, you know, when we run you as governor, it's going to wear you out. It's going to wear you out. And you're running for governor. Governor Gravitas. Fair?
2: Fair. Fair. You're winning the YouTube poll.
0: And I'll get it tallied up, and we'll let you know. Jackson, of course, has won twice this week. Jackson, that's not enough for him. Jackson wants to win all of the nincompoops in the news, and then eventually he wants to retire the category because he wins so much, and everybody goes, you've won too much. That's what Jackson wants. At least one Saudi oil tanker has been attacked in the Red Sea, widening the risk of energy supplies already disrupted by a halt to shipping in the Strait of Hormuz. The price of Brent crude, which is the international benchmark, rose to $100 a barrel earlier today for the first time since May, an increase of about 40% in this month alone. The violence is raising fears of a greater supply disruption. The Houthis, an Iranian-aligned militant group in Yemen, said they attacked two vessels to enforce the maritime blockade they announced Monday against Saudi Arabia. President Donald Trump said today, that the U.S. would hold Iran responsible for any future attack carried out by the Houthis following the targeting of Saudi ships. Major military punishment will be inflicted upon Iran and, of course, the Houthis themselves, who I'm very disappointed in, that they have until now acted very professionally and smart. This is a time when the axis of resistance as a whole is at its strongest leverage point probably in history. Oil markets are already out of control, said Brent Erickson, a managing principal at an advisory firm specializing in monitoring oil shipments in the region. Secretary of State Marco Rubio told reporters earlier today that the Houthis were making a mistake by menacing ships in the Red Sea and joining the fight in the Middle East on behalf of Iran. So he said, I hope that they'll stop. They got suckered into this by the Iranians. So it's not good news on the American front because oil pricing going up is going to increase gasoline prices. Gasoline prices going up is going to increase the price of everything. Everything that you own, everything that you have, almost everything that you possess materially in your life came on a truck in some form or fashion before it came to you. Or a car. Maybe a train, but I doubt you picked it up at the train station. Point being is that everything in America is impacted by gasoline prices. And petroleum, generally speaking. So this does not bode well for a swift and speedy conclusion to what has already been a lengthy, extended conflict in the Middle East. That is your Iranian report, just for you, Jackson, on Super Talk 99.7 WT. And now back to Tent. Hello, Lee.
4: Hey.
0: What's going on? Thank you for your patience, Lee. I appreciate you. I'm trying my best.
4: I've been on the hold. No, I was going to be like Scott and say how long I've been on the hold. Anyway.
0: It's been a long time, Lee. I owe you. I owe you a bottle of water and an ink pen used by me.
4: Or a Keystone Light or something like that. I liked it when you said a while ago about who that guy that was getting all up in your stuff. Don't go away mad, because that's what me and my second wife said 30 years ago Sunday. Don't ever go to bed mad. Don't, you know, settle the argument before you go to bed.
0: Yeah, my grandpa always said that. Don't go to bed angry.
4: Don't go to bed mad. And we got married 30 years ago, and on our anniversary, after we got married, we went to Talladega, watched the race, and then 30 years Sunday, were going to Indianapolis to watch the race.
0: Mm-hmm. Mm-hmm.
4: And the only question, the only but I have is, are they making you pay to replace the tent plus a fine? Or is the car lot going to, I mean, I understand why you're mad, but, you know, I also understand why a police officer wears a mask in a nice situation. But, I mean, are you got to pay to get rid of it and a fine? Or
0: no, the only thing that I'm required to do is to pay the ticket, $193.50. I'm not required to demonstrate proof that I've removed the tent, although it was told to me that I could demonstrate that I've removed the tent or corrected the over-tenting and that the judge might, based on that, dismiss the fine.
4: Or you pay the $192 and maybe get another ticket, right? Maybe.
0: I mean, I bought the truck almost 4 years ago in Tennessee. So
4: I totally understand.
0: Yeah. What I'm saying is that the likelihood of me removing that tent is very small.
4: Right. So, but you shouldn't be responsible. I think I don't know who Maplemote. I'm sorry, I'm not supposed to say names, but I know some of the dealers in Hendersonville, Gallatin area, but.
0: I don't know that I'm necessarily blaming or not blaming the dealership itself. I don't know that it's against the law for them to sell a vehicle with illegal tent on it. But once again, that's a point that we made a couple of days ago. Tony is next up. Hey, Tony, how are you?
5: Hey, how you doing, man?
0: I'm great, man. I'm glad you called and I'm glad you held, brother.
5: Thank you.
0: Yes, sir.
5: Yeah, I'm going to call you the great Matt Murphy. I put you right up there next to the great Dan Mathis. Is that all right?
0: No, I don't deserve it. Tony, you can put me anywhere you want to put me, and I don't, even if I don't deserve it.
5: I hear you. Yeah, on the tip thing, I went to work one day. Me and my wife, we just got married. We've been married maybe for 2 years, you know, when you're young, got three kids, money tight, and we needed a car. And so they came, Capital Chevrolet came out with a deal where you could get a car, you know, for a deal. And when I came home, we had a brand new 79 Chevy Chevette. You remember them cars?
0: Oh, yeah. Oh, yeah.
5: So, you know, when you're young, your mind is always set up to fix up your vehicle some kind of way. You want to put your stamp on it. So I went and had tent put on it, and it was limo tent. And put some Kregler rims on there. And back then, when it first started, because I believe, you know, it first started getting popular somewhere along in that area. That's 46 years ago. And the police would pull you over when he seen what was in there and you weren't doing nothing, you go on. But then they started to wear that you had to have a letter from the tent company saying that it was legal. Even though it might not be legal, but as long as you had that letter, I think they kind of took them off the hook. And now, 46 years later, every one of my vehicles got limo tent on it. But I think the reason why they don't stop us is because our personal vehicles, our cars, they got our names on it. And then the other ones is my work trucks. So they know ain't nobody doing nothing. But now as far as the racetrack is part of my history. When I was a little boy, and I really hate to say this, but it was true, my mama was going with this guy, and he was a bootlegger.
0: Okay.
5: And guess where we was at when it was races in town? At the racetrack. I got to see some great race car drivers like Tyball Roberts. I even got to see in his later years, Wendell Scott came out there. You see, all that is part of our history. And the way I see it is, what's driving all this stuff is all these people that's migrating in here from the north and the west. And if you look at the city, They are trying to convert this into something that they came from. Now,
0: well, that's right. I mean, yeah, they're trying to take it away from the old school folks. Tony, can I go back to something you said? And I need a moment of clarity. Okay,
5: right.
0: You said you had Krager rims,
5: right,
0: and limo tint.
5: That's right.
0: On a 1979 Chevy Chevette.
5: Yeah, and I blacked it out because the car was black.
0: Was it a hatch? Was it a hatchback?
5: No. Okay. I ain't never bought no hatch.
0: Okay.
5: But now, the back thing back there, it was a hatch. It lit up.
0: Okay.
5: But see, the car was black. I blacked it out. I mean, it was a beautiful car, man, because I was one of them kind of guys, man. I kept that car so shiny, man, you could see the hairs on your face in it.
0: Let me tell you, I would do anything in this world for a photograph of this car. The image that I have in this mind, in my mind. What? So you blacked it out. Was it black? What color?
5: Yeah, the car was black itself. I mean, it, people would drive by, man. I'm going to tell you, the car was so shiny. Because anytime people don't like black cars because you really got to rub on them to keep them clean.
0: That's right.
5: Because back then, I didn't use liquid wax. I used the paste, the Meguiar's paste. You really had to do some elbowing to put it on there.
0: Did it have the original engine in that Chevette? Do you know?
5: Yeah.
0: Okay.
5: Yeah.
0: You got? I just looked this up, Tony.
5: Yeah.
0: According to Motor Matchup, you got the Chevette would go to 0 to 60. How long you think it'd take it to go to 0 to 60?

0: same issues you're talking about at the kitchen table, we're talking about here. Local issues, national headlines, real conversations conservatives can trust.
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2: It was Bush Grand National.
3: Yes, sir.
2: And the closest I could get to it was drag racing. And I'm 74 years old, and I still got a four-sucking go-car. So I just can't give it up. But no, that's part of my history out there, man. If it's something I can help to do to keep it going, but see, it's those people that's moving in from other states trying to get away from all the stuff that they got back there. Now they come here and trying to convert our city and what they left. Just like bike lanes and all these passive things sticking up. Man, that's so ridiculous. Oh, man. And how often do you see somebody riding a bicycle?
3: Well, I mean, I don't see it very often anymore. Hey, Tony, we're going to save that racetrack somehow, by hook or by crook, with your help.
2: I hope so, man.
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2: 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Keep on going. Y'all the only people that I can call, and I can argue with y'all, and I don't get smacked.
3: Tony, take it easy, brother. 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
2: Things beginning to calm down a bit accident-wise. Still working this crash, I-40 eastbound before Fessler's Lane. Also, the wreck at 65 southbound. Before Armory Drive, it's still there, but it has been pushed over to the shoulder. And Long Hollow Pike west of New Shackle Island Road, that accident where someone struck a deer is still being dealt with there. I'm Jay Harper.
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4: Ken gets busy in the latter portion of the day, winding down the news. So maybe Jackson, don't turn his microphone on. He's going to do the news. That's fine. But do you fear that Ken is getting corporatized? You know why?
5: Why?
4: He's calling it by that fancy word now.
5: What did we say we were going to call it?
4: Explosive diarrhea.
5: No, the other thing.
4: What? I can't remember the other thing.
5: Something...
4: Oh, what was it? Oh, it was a good one. Oh, it was something like the poopy lettuce. I can't remember what it was. Somebody, it was a call. A caller recommended.
5: The word was ass.
4: Yes. Yes. That was the last word. There was another word to begin with. There was an adjective.
5: Blasty ass.
4: Blasty ass. There you go, Williams. Hey, he's not the best executive producer in the business for nothing, folks. That's a good recall right there. 28 after the hour, Superdog 99.7 WTN. Several of you mentioned, yes, I've told the story in the past. We got the Monza. I saved $400. I paid $400 for a 1980 Chevrolet Monza that the engine was blown up in it. And my grandpa was a mechanic all of his working life. He worked on heavy equipment, log equipment, skidders, grass and equipment, big heavy machinery, bulldozers and the like. But he obviously had a mastery of the automobile, anything engine oriented. My brother has a mastery of it too. And I am proud of the basic knowledge that I received about automobile repair from my grandfather. And I'm pleased that I've carried that all of my adult life. But I don't pretend to have the gift that my grandpa certainly had and that my brother had. I didn't have the patience for it. But Pa promised me if I saved up the money that he would, and I think he actually eventually floated the last $200. I saved a certain amount of money. Anyway, we got the car, and he said, I'll pay for the parts to rebuild the engine, and we'll rebuild the engine together, and I'll pay for the to rebuild the transmission. Well, in the meantime, I learned, and I was 15, right? I learned that you could put a V8 in the thing, and I tried to convince him to do it, and I had him convinced, and we had a V8 engine at Danny Pilgrim's garage, and I've told this story in the past. I will never forgive Danny Pilgrim for this. I heard him do it. He said, Cecil, he said, well, Danny, a V8 will go in there, won't it? And he said, yes, Cecil, but I don't think you'll want him to do that. He's going to rip that rear end out of it. He said, I don't know that you want him going as fast as this thing's going to go. And I'm like, Danny, will you shut your mouth? I think to myself. But, you know, Mr. Danny was older. He's like 30. Anyway, I didn't get my V8. I had the puny old four-cylinder. But Pa knew I was disappointed about it, so he did on my four on, it was four on the floor, and he did replace my my stick shift. He replaced my shifter with a, I had a one ball. Not an eight ball. I had a one ball. He dyed it out and put it on there for me. and what I wouldn't do for that one ball today. Y'all know how it goes, right? I never took it off. Steve, we'll get to you, Doc, and Nathaniel, you as well. Hang in there, and we'll get to all of your calls coming up next. I know you've held for a long time, fellas. Super Talk 99.7 WTN.
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3: WTN. I'm Ken Weaver with your top stories. Full forecast and traffic coming up in 5 minutes. Federal health officials are investigating a new cyclosporiasis outbreak that has sickened 72 people. Unlike the earlier outbreak, officials think is linked to recalled iceberg lettuce from Mexico. Investigators have not yet identified the food source in this new cluster. The FDA says a traceback investigation's underway. President Trump expanding his administration's ratepayer protection pledge, asking AI companies and data center operators to pay above normal electricity rates when necessary, so costs are not shifted to everyday customers.
6: We know that the data centers and AI are dramatically increasing the demand for electricity. It's only fair that the cost of building the new infrastructure required to meet this demand should be borne by the corporations themselves, not by the American consumers and the American patriots, American citizens.
3: Now, the White House says utilities, governors, and developers have signed on to this expanded commitment. Money News, Michelle Franzen.
7: Rising oil prices coupled with a drop from influential companies ended up pulling markets lower. The Dow plummeted 528 points. The S&P fell 96. The Nasdaq tumbled 553 points or 2%. The price for a barrel of Brent crude jumped 7% to close at $101. Not only are hostilities intensifying with Iran, two Saudi oil tankers were attacked in the Red Sea. Closer to home, Google parent company Alphabet lost 6%, despite delivering a stronger profit and revenue than analysts expected. Investors were more focused on how much Alphabet will spend on artificial intelligence. Another pull on the market, Tesla, which lost 14% after reporting weaker profit for the latest quarter than what analysts expected. President Trump having governors and electricity companies join a pledge aimed at shielding U.S. consumers from higher utility bills because of data centers.
3: That's the latest news. Traffic and weather next. I'm Ken Weaver, WTN News.
0: The same issues you're talking about at the kitchen table, we're talking about here. 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
3: The Gulch got a crash to Mumbrian just west of I-40. Vandy area, 21st Avenue North at West End. In Clarksville, a crash, right shoulder block, 24 westbound at MLK Parkway. Then we've got 40 eastbound before Fessler's Lane. In Bellevue, a crash, Highway 100 at Temple Road. In Hendersonville, a crash. It is a vehicle versus a deer. Long Hollow Pike west of New Shackle Island Road. I'm Ken.
0: There's the headline. Then there's the story behind it. 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
8: I'm WSMV4 First Alert Meteorologist Stefano DiPietro. In the 80s today with lower humidity this afternoon, mixing clouds and sun, and an isolated shower south of Interstate 40. Tonight we're down to the 60s, very comfortable overnight. Tomorrow it's back in the 80s, mixing clouds and sunshine once again. Saturday will be in the mid to the upper 80s, an isolated shower or thunderstorm in the afternoon. A little bit more humid, but then it really starts to get humid on Sunday and hotter. We're back in the 90s, a heat index over 100 on Sunday. The heat index will stay over 100 Monday and Tuesday of next week.
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4: I think Jackson's at a point in the proceedings. By the way, it's The Matt Murphy Show. My name is Matt Murphy, and I thank you for being here. Our talk television side of things is always brought to you by our friends at U.S. Pest. 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Thank you to U.S. Pest and all those gang, that gang over there. 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You can also find me, and I invite you to be a part of the conversation in the 20 hours that we're not on air at Matt Murphy Show. I'm mostly on the Twitter machine because the Twitter machine is a cesspool full of awful people saying awful things about awful subjects. And I love it. At Matt Murphy Show, follow me. I'm much jerkier online. That said, Jackson is trying to, I think he's baiting me. And he's a master at it. You, sir, are a masturbator. because I walked into the room while Ken Weaver was doing his newscast. Y'all will get it. I'm not trying to say that to be nasty. I'm saying it because it's true. Because I walked in there and I said, Jackson, I forget what exactly I said. It was something about tent. And Jackson said, just out of the blue, you know, I think I hate Chase Elliott. Isn't that what you said?
5: We were talking about Denny Hamlin.
4: I called him by the name that I call him when we're not on the air, that I can't I don't know that I can justify calling him the other name on the radio. I don't call him Denny. I call him something else. And the last name is Handlin, not Hamlin. Handlin. Yeah. And you said that you hated Chase Elliott. And I'm like, Jason, it is one thing to pick as your favorite driver the driver that you know I hate more than any other driver. That's one thing. That's fine. You jump on that bandwagon when he's having his best year of his career, possibly with the exception of last year when he almost won his championship. That's fine. But now you're coming after me and mine? What are you doing over there?
5: Sorry, I don't recognize fake champions.
4: What do you mean fake? Denny has won none. You're aware of that. No championships. Chase Elliott has a championship.
5: This is a COVID one.
4: It's 2020. Legit. That's legit.
5: Was there a break in the season?
4: There weren't any fans. I forget if there was. I don't know if there was the right number of races or not. They hand out a trophy. Jackson, they hand out a trophy. They handed out a trophy. I don't see LeBron James claiming that he didn't win his championship in 2020 in the bubble.
5: He doesn't, but a lot of people do.
4: Whatever. You jelly. You 11 fans.
5: We're coming for you this year.
4: Eternally jelly. Steve is next up. Steve, thank you. God bless you for your patience. You just beat out Doc by about a minute, believe it or not. Doc's been holding for a long time, too. So I'm going to get out of the way and let you talk, Steve.
9: Yeah, all I wanted to say was I wasn't actually calling about tent. I talked to the producer. He said, what do you want to talk about? I said, dealerships. And then he just said, hold on. So the license plate borders that advertise for them, those are against the law, too. You can't have any foreign objects on top of your license plate. I'm a former cop. So watch out for that, too. You get pulled over for that. But since we're on the window tint, it's up to the driver to know the law. So they're not obligated to tell you that their window tint is against the law. So you're probably not going to have much of a lawsuit. But I think it's total BS, and I wish they would be held accountable. And as many times as that I've pulled people over for this, I've never once, not ever issued a citation, always a warning. Because every time I've ever pulled over anybody for a license plate border or window tint, I've always been trying to get in that vehicle for something else. That statute is a reason to get in the car looking for dope or, you know, something else.
4: Steve, I fully expected that, and I've told the story more times than people want to hear because we have a lot of people that want me to move on from the subject, and that's fine, but he kind of looked in the vehicle and he saw nothing of note, and I expected a warning. And most law enforcement officers that I've spoken with about this, and I know a lot of LEOs, I know a lot of officers that have reached out to me, and they said that's a warning offense, that's not a ticket offense. But I got a ticket, so it is what it is. And the tent's over the limit. If it's over the limit, I'll pay the fine and I'll move on.
9: Well, no, the reason I called was because I wanted everybody to know, honestly, it was the license plate borders. It wasn't about window tint. That was not the reason for my call.
4: No, that's fine.
9: The license plate borders was the listeners need to know, because they walk out of a dealership and they have no idea that their advertisement is a reason to get pulled over. And that is what I think is total BS.
4: Steve, great call, great point, and I had no idea. I guess anything that covers the edge, that potentially covers the county, that you are licensed in could potentially create a problem. You know, it's too late in the day for me to go off on my anti-license plate screed, but I'm beginning to wonder why we have license plates at all. Yes, I'm a little bit crazy. Sure. 615-737-9986. Doc is next. Thank you for your patience, Doc. God bless you, sir. The floor is yours.
10: Well, I just have a sensible comment on the tent. Now, earlier, when the fellow spoke about why the police could have them and why we couldn't, I feel a little differently of opinion than what he has. I'm a 77-year-old guy that's fighting two different kinds of skin cancer. I asked my dermatologist, said, hey, how come it's only on the left side of my face and arm? He said, were you ever a professional truck driver, a cab driver, a police officer? Were you ever, a cab driver, anybody that drove your car for a living? I said, well, yeah, most of my life. He said, well, the sun comes in that left side of every car. There's a good chance that that's how you got this. And he said he treats a lot of policemen. He treats a lot of cab drivers, truck drivers, and people that drive, and theirs is all on the left side. Now, my simple, I hope simple, comment is this. When a police officer, when they graduate, and they're sworn in to protect and serve, and any tool that they can have that's going to help them protect and serve, I don't have an issue with it. I do have an issue with them finding me for it, which is, there again, it's their job. But at any given time, any police officer, when they get in that car, they spend their whole day inside of that car. That's their office for their shift. Some of them drive between 200 and 500 miles a day, depending on county and state police. They put a lot of miles on a day. And they're susceptible to the sun coming through that driver's window. Now, I'm not saying that, a driver's window, sun coming through the window is what causes it.
4: Mm-hmm.
10: But I am saying that that's what my dermatologist asked me and told me that he serves an awful lot of people with that same thing. And I just wanted to say that if it makes their job any easier for them to be just a little bit more comfortable for the time that they spend in those cars, because any one of them could forfeit their life for you and me at any given day. So if they want to have tinted windows, which the policemen aren't the ones that put the tinted windows in them. So, it's not on them. But that's pretty much all I have to say.
4: I don't disagree with you at all, Doc. Contrary to the belief of some previous callers that suggested that I'm anti-police, I'm not anti-police. Secondarily, I do believe that the police should have to abide by the same rule of law that I do. I do not believe that. Obviously, there are exceptions within their work as police officers. We empower them and we create carve outs within the law that give them the opportunity to do certain things that we cannot do in the furtherance of their duty to protect and to serve. Y'all with me so far? But there is not a carve out. I'm just pointing out that LEOs around the state are doing things they're not supposed to do. They're putting limo grade tint on the front of their cars and they're not supposed to. And I just became aware of this yesterday. So my frustration is not with the officers. I don't have a problem with that. I just want the law to apply as it is written. And currently there is no exception for front windows, driver's side or passenger side. It specifically states, the restrictions of this subsection do not apply to any of the following motor vehicles. And then it talks about motor vehicle bearing commercial license plates or government service license plates that are used for law enforcement purposes. For those windows, rearward of the front doors. And then it goes on to state, just in case that wasn't clear enough, that this subsection shall not be construed in any way to exempt the front door windows or of any motor vehicle of any kind from the specifications of subdivision A1A, which is the 35% tint restriction. So, lawmakers need to change the law or police departments around the state need to abide by the law. I mean, they're bound by the law too. It's pretty clear. This is not an anti-LEO screed at all. 76-year-old Tennessee farmer is facing the possible seizure of his land after the IRS charged him interest on a $20,000 tax refund the agency sent him by mistake. It's my understanding Senator Bill Hagerty's now on top of this. William Perry Kirby says the erroneous payment arrived in 2022. He immediately tried to return the money, hired an accountant to resolve the error, never spent a dollar of it. Instead of closing the case, the IRS assessed interest against him, withheld his 2025 refund, and has now sent notices demanding thousands of dollars with threats of property seizure if he does not pay. Mr. Kirby has reached out to elected officials at every level for help with little success. What I want you to do is to reach out to Mr. Kirby, Jackson. You and I need to find this fella and have him on the show. Now, it's my understanding Senator Bill Hagerty says he's on top of the story at this point, now that it's gotten some attention, and let's hope that they resolve it in an appropriate way. Nathaniel will be last up. Nathaniel, thank you for your call. How are you?
11: I'm doing well. How are you?
4: I'm great, Nathaniel. Thank you for calling in.
11: Well, appreciate you taking my call. Listen, regarding flock cameras, okay, I agree. I do not want to live in a police state, all right? I do not want to live in a police state. I can't make that any clearer to anybody, okay? But I also think that flock cameras are not an all-or-nothing proposition, and here's why. Last year, my father was murdered, okay? He was murdered, and flock cameras helped provide the information to build the case against the murderer. It caught this murderer and my dad together. It helped build the timeline, and I think that they have their place, okay? They have their place. Now, we can put provisions in any law that allows for flock cameras that, you know, hey, this the information collected by these cameras can be used for certain things, not for other things. I don't think it's an all-or-nothing proposition, but if it wasn't for flock cameras, I would probably be in a different place today with the trial than I am right now.
4: Where, if you don't mind my asking, and I'm so sorry to hear about this that happened to you and your family, where'd your father get killed?
11: This was up in Indiana.
4: Okay.
11: And they got pictures, and I'm going to tell you, the police detective, he told me, he said, you would be amazed at how crystal clear those cameras are and the detail they can pick up.
4: I bet.
11: And they got this guy with my dad leaving town, and then an hour later, he comes back into town in my dad's truck without my dad.
4: Mm.
11: They put it all together, and those flock cameras were very integral in putting the case together.
4: Well, I mean, obviously, I would imagine you're in favor of those types of cameras because you have an intimate and personal experience with them. I'm so pressed on time. Nathaniel, if you're a regular listener to the show, because we're going to continue talking about these surveillance style or flock style cameras, I'd love it if you were able to reach out to me and just kind of fill in some of the details on your story. You know, this happened apparently on the roadways. I'd love to find out a little bit more about that. And I'd love for you to call back in and offer and share your opinion as we continue to talk about this. I appreciate your approach, too, because I do think that there are certain places and certain times for the type of surveillance that we're talking about. And there are other places and other times that I would disagree with it. But let God bless you and your family, and let's continue the conversation, okay?
11: All right, sounds all right, good. But like I said, I don't want a police state, but there is a place.
4: I hear you. Thank you, Nathaniel. Sure, that's a premature caller ejection. Nathaniel, that's on me, but I've got to go. It's 54 after the hour on Supertalk.
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0: 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The same issues you're talking about at the kitchen table, we're talking about here. 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
2: Things beginning to calm down a bit accident-wise. Still working this crash, I-40 eastbound before Fessler's Lane. Also, the wreck at 65 southbound before Armory Drive. It's still there, but it has been pushed over to the shoulder. And Long Hollow Pike west of New Shackle Island Road. That accident where someone struck a deer is still being dealt with there. I'm Jay Hart.
0: 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From the Busy Bee Plumbing, Heating, and Cooling Studio, Super Talk 99.7.
13: Hudson, a day after a man was shot during a struggle with police after they say that man identified as Corey Ruiz pulled a knife. Madison Police Chief John Patterson.
14: This is an open and active homicide investigation right now.
13: At one point, a protester interrupted the police chief at the news conference.
15: It was